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0: was the passing yards leader 2 years ago. So if you're looking at Burrow, are you looking at Chase again? Anybody you like or think stood out in this market?
1: No, I mean, going back to Jefferson that we've talked about before, right? If you buy into Kyler Murray at least starting the entire season and being improved, we've seen in his time in Arizona that he is a high-volume target guy. Like, he will center in on his number one dude, and he will pepper him with targets the entire time. And so you do wonder if that is something worth looking at in regard to Justin Jefferson, just having a strong season if you buy that Kyler Murray is going to be out there. That was kind of the farthest I would go out. You know, you can, I think, maybe make the case a little bit further down. I mean, is Rashee Rice going to play? Like, not even that he's going to play. We know he's going to be out there. But in terms of, is he going to be available? Is he not going to find himself in trouble as the season goes along at 30-1? I don't think I want any price of that. I think it'd probably draw a line somewhere around A.J. Brown.
0: Yeah, there are a handful of guys that are a little untrustworthy when it comes to that. Again, though, just to remind you, this year's NFL betting guide, it's as comprehensive as it comes, and first to market, we're the earliest one out there trying to get you guys to capitalize on some of these markets, but you can't buy the guide separate anymore. 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
8: 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Gil Alexander, big thank you again to Dustin Sweetelson, who was in this week, for Kelly Bidlid. Kelly will be back on Monday. I will be doing the show from San Francisco on Monday. Let's hope that goes well. One thing here before, a couple things here before we get to Stevie. Stevie Fezzik, by the way, in for a full hour today.

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9: 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VSiN Weekend Morning Line, and plenty of VSiN shows recently. It is John Jastrzemski. JJ, what's up, man? A little doubleheader today. What's going on?
10: A doubleheader indeed. For you, anything, Will. We're fired up to be here. Last weekend in June, hard to believe, but football will be here before you know it. A lot cooking. So what's up, man?
9: Yeah, we'll do some football. I want to start with baseball, though. And, you know, we're recording this before Yankees-Red Sox, the fourth game of the series. But the first three games did not go well. Feels like this is an annual thing with the Yankees and their slump. You know, on one hand, you don't want to overreact. It's a long season. They're dealing with injuries. Stanton, Judge, Fried, on the other hand, there's still just a distrust among fans. And I know you experienced this, you know, dealing with Yankee fans. Just

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And the big

0: to the number 70. Why not more? Why not less? We'll dive into that here on the other side. And also, any movement in that week two massive showdown in Austin between Texas and Ohio State.
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0: So let's get into Game of the Year lines. You guys put up 70, and I appreciate it. A little behind the curtain, Matt shot me a text to let me know that the Game of the Year lines were up. I've been razzing them a little bit. Hey, when are you going to get these lines up? You know, when are we going to be able to talk about this? So you put them up. I was on vacation. Thankfully, I was in an area while I was on the cruise ship to have enough service. So I quickly looked them up, tweeted a couple out. But before we get into the specifics of those particular games, you know, why 70? You know, did you just go through the schedule and say, ooh, I like this game, let me put out a number? What ultimately kind of led to the number of games you put out, and why those matchups?
9: Yeah, absolutely. So would love to explain some more kind of behind the curtain stuff here. So when I did them, I literally just go through the schedule week by week, pick out the best games, pick out the best matchup, pick up the rivalries, pick out the cool out of conference games, try to pick out the best kind of G6 games that we're going to have. And I think I started with 140 was my initial list. So I will go through and I make a number on all 140. Then I start chiseling it down. Yeah, it was me and my other, one of my other main guys on the team. He was doing the same thing at the same time. I was back from vacation. I was sitting right here. I was sick as a dog back from my trip to Europe. But I wanted to get these out for you, Tim. So I was working hard through, being sick, but, would have been doing it anyway. We're always out with these about the last week of May. First

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11: 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Gil Alexander, big thank you again to Dustin Sweetelson, who was in this week for Kelly Bidlid. Kelly will be back on Monday. I will be doing the show from San Francisco on Monday. Let's hope that goes well. A couple things here before we get to Stevie. Stevie Fezzik, by the way, in for a full hour today for Fezzik Fridays. Oh, get ready. Scott Cupp. Man, Scott, I'm sorry, man. I knew somebody was on the wrong end of this. So Scott Cupp put together a boosted three-leg draw parlay. Oh, I know Stevie loves draw parlays, meaning he doesn't at all. But he had Japan draw hit. He was on, that was the one that we were on. He hit the Paraguay draw as well. And guess what the third was? Turkey and the USA, which was about to be a draw until the 98th minute. I mean, the last moment. They were probably blowing the whistle if that ball doesn't go in. It was within a few seconds. It would have paid him a 38-1. Goes by the wayside. Jack Olaquire. Gil, I miss Kelly when he's not around, but I listen to Dustin at night also. So it was great seeing him take Kelly's place. Great shows all week. Yes, love Dustin. Absolutely great having him here. And when I'm off next, I think he's in this chair. Eric Biggio, MLB most wins in July, should be out later today, early tomorrow at William Hill Caesars. Good luck if you've got any live ones in June. Thank you so much, Eric. Appreciate that. We all look forward to getting those and then handicapping away. Fezzik Fridays begins now. Let's go.
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11: Starring Stevie Fezzik, the only back-to-back winner of the Hilton Super Contest back in the day. 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
13: 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God, you know, Barry Manilow is still going strong.
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11: We are back. Should have bet more podcast. You can catch him SNY, VSiN Weekend Morning Line, and plenty of VSiN shows recently. It is John Jastrzemski. JJ, what's up, man? A little doubleheader today. What's going on?
12: A doubleheader indeed. For you, anything, Will. We're fired up to be here. Last weekend in June, hard to believe, but football will be here before you know it. A lot cooking. So what's up, man?
11: Yeah, we'll do some football. I want to start with baseball, though. And, you know, we're recording this before Yankees, Red Sox in the fourth game of the series, but the first three games did not go well. Feels like this is an annual thing with the Yankees and their slump. You know, on one hand, you don't want to overreact. It's a long season. They're dealing with injuries. Stanton, Judge, Fried. On the other hand, there's still just a distrust among fans. And I know you experienced this, you know, dealing with Yankee fans, just with fans in this team. They haven't won in a while. It's like, show me in October. Where do you come down here? Panic for the Yankees? Or is this team going to be just fine and don't overreact?
12: I'm not overreacting with this one. Look, sooner or later, your offense is going to struggle without Aaron Judge. It was amazing they were continuing to score runs with him being out of the lineup. You got great production from Goldschmidt. Ben Rice is playing like an MVP. Bellinger has been very productive, although if you peel back the layers with Cody, he's been one of the best players in baseball when he plays at home. When you take him away from Yankee Stadium, he's been a different guy. But look, the Yankees are going to have a little bit of a slump here, and I know the fans, and I'm a part of this contingent, has labeled this June swoon a thing, and it has been a thing for the Yankees over the last couple of years. I just chalk this up to a bad series against the Red Sox. That's what it's been. They haven't scored any runs. They didn't get a well-pitched game out of Cole. Schwitler got bad defense behind him on Thursday, which set a terrible tone. And here's the best thing they have going for them, Will. They had a lousy weekend. I know Tampa's made up some ground. Other than Tampa, everybody else in the American League stinks. The Yankees got plenty of time to get it right between now and the playoffs. And in this American League, I think that they will.
11: I had Steve Phillips on Friday, and I asked him, I said, hey, if you're Cashman, what, throw out some names. Who are you prioritizing? How are you handling the deadline? He threw out Matt Chapman, said, you know what, lengthen the lineup, good defense at third, righty bat. Not only lengthen the lineup, you balance the lineup, but he said something interesting. He said, you know what, I'm going to call the Padres and convince them, try to convince them. You guys have enough relief pitching. You have Jason Adam. You have Morahone. Give me Mason Miller. You need some power. You need some pop. I'll give you Dominguez.

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0: 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World Cup action coming up today. We'll have to wait till Wednesday for the United States of America, the future World Cup champions, but we'll be here until Thursday. Then we won't be here. We'll be out. We'll be gone. Should be nice. Ryan Chapman, good morning.
1: Good morning. How are you?
0: Good.
1: Did you wish that, that mess on 35 North?
0: No. What happened?
1: Well, so felt like I was fighting for my life twice. Relocated to Norman this weekend, which I got to get better at this.
0: A little bit longer drive now.
1: Sorry, don't know who left the volume on the TV in here at like 75. I've got to get better at this. Is two straight moves, which makes sense because of how my lease has worked out, that I've been moving at the end of June, which means I've moved on the hottest day of the year to date. So that's not been great.
0: Sounds about right.
1: But 35 North, just FYI, if you weren't out and about this weekend and you're coming up from Norman, they're repaving everything.
0: Oh, good.
1: So from about Indian Hills to 19th, that goes down to one lane, which was
0: great to be doing that on 4th of July weekend.
1: Yeah, one heck of a slowdown. So we had that, and then about 2 miles south of Wilshire, I don't know what was going on, but there was everything was like shut down to one lane again. I don't know if there's a big accident or something, but I was just like, man, there was two different spots right as I started and right as I finished my drive this morning. I was like, am I going to get here on time? Because I'm just sitting and no one is moving. So good luck if you're battling 35 North today.
0: That must mean that you're going to have to leave a little bit earlier.
1: Yes. So if you happen to be out and about and you have to hit those patches again, that's from about Indian Hills to 19th Street going 35 North and then about 2 miles south of Wilshire going north. It was treacherous, but, you know, shout out to the shoulder. Did a lot of work for me this morning.
0: That sounds about right this time of the year.
1: I was like,
0: some construction areas.
1: A happy Monday. I was just thinking I was going to tack on 10, 15 minutes to my daily commute for a little bit. And I was like, oof, not good.
0: It'll all be worth it, I'm sure. Whatever they're trying to get done.
1: Hope that whatever it is, we get to the other end of it and we think it's great and perfect. But as of this morning, I was a little annoyed. It's not the right word.
0: It's not exactly what you want to wake up to on a Monday.
1: Not what I wake up to. And also, I was like, where did this come from? Because I was up and down 35 all weekend. It was fine. It was fine. Like this morning, I was like, what went wrong?
0: Without any notice, too.
1: Yeah.
0: Yeah, that sounds about right.
1: So good luck to everyone. And just give yourself 10 extra minutes if you're going north from Norman.
0: We have begun proceedings at Wimbledon today. Is this real?
1: Yes, it's real. And I just need to figure out the schedule for the I've not done a good job of trying to target when Serena's going to be out on the court and all that stuff as someone who I don't know if you happen to catch any of her pre-tournament press conference.
0: No, I haven't seen anything.
1: They're asking her about playing singles, and because we had known that she was going to effort to play doubles and things like this. Sounds like she waited till literally the last day that you could to opt in to playing singles.
0: Oh,
1: and
0: good.
1: The vibe that she rolled out was, I'm not sure if I should even be playing singles, but like, screw it. Which I was like,
0: she's Serena Williams. She gets to do what she wants.
1: I love when you have someone like an all-time great that just basically goes, does the I'm going to shrug my shoulders and just play Wimbledon, which is incredible. So I'm excited for her to roll out there.
0: We're excited for her to be back in the sports scene. Whatevs.
1: Let's see.
0: I like when you get some of these really good matches over on the smaller courts.
1: Yes.
0: And you can tell, like, people are just standing around, like, literally standing around the court. Like, court 15.
1: Oh, yeah. And you get into this spot where it's like, this is Wimbledon, there should be seating. And it's like, well, yeah, that's correct for when you get on the major courts. But, yeah, when you're out on the far reaches of the grounds, they got to fit people in somewhere.
0: Who is this lady? Christian.
1: Yeah, I've never heard of her, so
0: I'll refrain from making comment on her. we want to make sure that she is of age. All right. World Cup. Whale of a game yesterday for Canada. They get through in their first, I believe they said it was the first knockout win ever.
1: Yeah, first knockout win for Canada. I think they've only...
0: Oh, she's 28. We're good. Yeah, this girl's hot.
1: Yeah, it's only their third or fourth World Cup in general. So,
0: crazy.
1: Shout out to Canada for getting that thing done. Now, this is going to be a little bit of a... There's going to be a lot of nations, a lot of countries that set certain records and things like that. And I'm not here to take away from it whatsoever. But it is just like throw the flyer out there that any...
0: That extra round.
1: Yeah, this extra round is going to give a bunch of people their first and things like that, which is, again, great for them. So, yeah, Canada's rolling through. But we start in full swing today. We're basically... Three games a day.
0: Yeah, so I kind of like the schedule setup because you're like noon 3-8.
1: Yes.
0: Or noon 3-7. It's all noon 3-7.
1: And so we'll be three a day until Saturday when the next round, the round of 16, and then starting Saturday, I think we'll be two a day until we kind of cut this thing down. But, yeah, the march was on until Wednesday. Unfortunately, some of the results that we really, really wanted to go in the U.S.'s direction didn't quite go that way. So the road ahead is going to be a bit tougher than at times the projections was like, holy cow, this is might be the easiest section of the draw that you're ever going to see. But
0: it got a little bit harder.
1: A little bit harder. But what we can trade in the way of expectations and like being a favorite, we trade that for narrative. Because this Bosnia game, just go out and win it. You're probably going to get Belgium in the round of 16, which will harken back to the Tim Howard record-setting save performance against Belgium. If you're able to win that game, that's kind of you've officially ended the golden generation when that kind of knockout game started it for Belgium. And then from there, if you win that, you're in a quarterfinal, and while you're going to be a heavy underdog to probably Spain. From there, we can start searching into the great history of host nations getting farther than they should at the World Cup, and we'll just like we'll just start having some opium.
0: It will be quite fun to see the happenings on Wednesday night. But yeah, that what game was it that kind of set off the domino effect that was going to make it a little bit tougher in the second round?
1: Yeah, the Belgium-Egypt just situation as they kind of closed down shop there, it was a little bit twofold. First off, like this Belgian team has a ton of talent, but it's a little bit older talent, and they've never ever, like the team has never achieved what it probably should for the some of their parts for the most part. Unfortunately, they looked like the best version of themselves, at least for this World Cup, in their third group stage game, at which point you're going, well, I don't want them to like get hot and build into the tournament at the right time. We didn't sign up for that. That's not what we're going for.
0: What was the game that I was... Was it Friday night? The ending of the... God, I can't even remember.
1: Let's see. Friday, we had the Egypt-Iran, New Zealand-Belgium.
0: Yes. The Iran game.
1: Yeah, that was
0: nuts. With the phantom offsides, or it was offsides, but we had, that was insane.
1: Yeah, we had that where we're getting... Anytime we start talking about toenails being offsides, is always a bit of a party. We had the Algeria-Austria situation and where everyone putting their tinfoil hat on believes that maybe they had agreed to go for a draw because that would have been mutually beneficial, and then Algeria scored with like 2 minutes left.
0: Yeah, and then...
1: And then Austria.
0: And then Austria gets the header at the buzzer, basically.
1: Yeah, so you had that go down.
0: That was kind of sick.
1: You had Messi come on and add another World Cup goal for no reason other than just Messi's unbelievable.
0: Yeah, he's unbelievable.
1: Six goals through the group stage in most tournaments.
0: I was watching that on Saturday night.
1: Yeah, in most tournaments, that'd just be the golden boot, and that's just through three games of the group stage. So that's been spectacular as far as that goes. We had a little bit of a scare for England early on Saturday, too, just because they couldn't score against Panama, and you're going... What is happening here? So
0: doesn't seem like England's playing very well, but they have Jude Bellingham.
1: Yeah, they it feels like their first match or their best match was their first one against Croatia, which is not usually where you want to be. You want to be getting better and better through this thing, and they have kind of eked it by. So we'll see as far as that goes. Which led us to yesterday, where we almost got extra time right off the bat, which would have been, I don't know if usually I'm all in on extra time in a World Cup knockout, although it was a decently boring game up until the last, like, 15 minutes, I thought.
2: I can't say I was playing golf. Can't say that I watched much of it, but I did see the highlight that Kanter did score.
1: I would say
2: in the 91st minute or something like that.
1: Yeah, I would say playing golf and then catching that game back on highlights is probably the best way to catch that one.
2: Yeah,
1: which is fine.
2: I will give my 100% over the course of this week, though, with not a whole lot else on during the afternoon. You can sign me up between that and Wimbledon.
1: Yeah, it should be great Dog Days of Summer viewing. We'll get a really, really good one. Brazil and Japan should be good because both those teams, I don't think that's going to be a cagey game. Both those teams want to get out and play on the front foot, so that's really good. Germany-Paraguay in the middle of the day will be fine. And then Netherlands-Morocco might be the best game of the tournament so far. That's our 8 o'clock game this evening.
2: Well, sign me up for that.
1: So that one.
2: Now, there's people that are saying Japan might have a chance.
1: Yes.
2: That's accurate.
1: I would say Brazil's still favored, but don't sleep on Japan today for sure. I think that's 100%. This is not like a Germany Paraguay situation.
2: Somebody been saying, isn't it basically like this Brazil team? Anytime they play somebody worth the S, they've got to fumble the bag a little bit.
1: Yeah, they've got a couple problems. First off, Brazil does not have like an out and out striker, so if they don't bury a couple of their chances early and it gets a little bit like especially if Japan gets up and can kind of pack it in, although Japan does not really like to pack it in, they want to play, then Brazil might have an issue there. The flip side of that is they've got like Vinny Jr. and they've got some guys that they just need one moment of magic. But if Brazil gets behind it all, they also just have a little bit of an older midfield, which can get exposed for a team like Japan that wants to throw a bunch of numbers forward and have some fun. So I think this is I would still pick Brazil to win, but I like the matchup.
2: Yeah, that makes sense.
1: So if it gives you any kind of anything, like Brazil's a -135 favorite. Germany into this Paraguay game is a -275 favorite for the afternoon game. So
2: that makes even more sense.
1: So we'll see. Good luck to Paraguay. I hope they give us some entertainment. I think that one, if Germany scores in the first like 25 minutes, that might get away from a little bit. But Netherlands Morocco this evening should be a bit of a party, so I'm excited. We've got
2: who's favorite in that
1: one will be, I think Netherlands is a slight favorite, okay. But the actual

0: one is going down in Guadalupe.
1: Guadalupe.
0: We're in Mexico. Houston for Brazil, Japan, Foxborough for Germany, Paraguay, and then Guadalupe for the Dutch and the Moroccans getting after it. So should be good there. And then I think tomorrow we've got some, hey, like France should win, but Sweden has some attacking talent that if France really screws stuff up in the first 30 minutes, it could get uncomfortable.
1: Sure.
0: Similar with like Mexico should probably beat Ecuador, but Ecuador's defense is good enough that they could really frustrate Mexico. And then you go from good vibes for the host nation to is there some extra pressure, stuff like that. And then Norway, Ivory Coast should just be a good game to start us off tomorrow. So I'm really excited for this first 2 days of full slate games up until we march into USA on Wednesday night.
1: Well, I don't know a whole lot, but I do know this. If the games are going to be being played around this region, and really I think throughout the rest of the country, it's going to be hot. Summer is here. It has arrived.
0: Yeah. All of the worries, concerns, et cetera, about how is everyone going to hold up to the heat. I think the first couple of weeks of the World Cup, we kind of avoid it for the most part. This is where rubber's going to meet the road on a lot of that.
1: I saw that the English are already saying that it's going to be too hot. They can't even play.
0: Good news for them. They're at least going to be in Atlanta for this first game.
1: Yeah, they're inside. So, what are these people worried about?
0: Yeah, so shut the roof and put some AC on and it'll be okay. But, yeah, there are a couple out there that I'm going, all right. We're actually going to have to use some of these hydration breaks as opposed to everyone just rolling their eyes and being like, commercials.
1: Anybody that's in Orlando? Or is it Orlando? Where's the Florida side?
0: Miami.
1: Or Miami. I pray for you.
0: Trying to see
1: it's
0: when
1: gonna be a little bit warm.
0: Yeah, when the next Miami experience is. That'll be Argentina and Cape Verde on Friday.
1: Cape Verde.
0: Good luck to everyone involved there, because I just start hydrating now.
1: Yeah,
0: that's for the fans.
1: 6:15 Franchise Boarding Show. Take an opening timeout here on a Monday. Be back.
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0: Welcome back. Franchise Morning Show getting underway here for the week. 4th of July coming up at the end of the week. That means we will be inundated with like PSAs on the news about not blowing your hand off with the bottle rockets this weekend.
1: Yeah, please come back with 10 digits.
0: It's one of my favorite annual events of the year.
1: I always appreciate, too, the, like, on one hand, I get it, I guess. But on the other hand, I don't know if, has anyone ever gone into this situation, been like, hey, I'm just going to run the risk of blowing my hand off, or is that just like a drunken accident? You know what I mean?
0: I mean, it has to be one of those drunken accident type of deals. It's just funny when they, it's like, well, I guess I didn't think about that. I wasn't going to tie these two mortar shells together. But then I saw that news story, and I was like, I probably shouldn't do that.
1: Actually, we're not going to be in it. Also, just throwing this out there, those people that are going to end up, and unfortunately there will be some, in the ER on the 4th of July, things like, I don't think that they're like spending a ton of time just crushing the local news.
0: That's probably the best way to describe that, yes.
1: And we, I was going to say we respect. I don't know if we do that. We appreciate, and, you know, that's just part of the fun.
0: Well, somebody has to do it.
1: It's part of the fun.
0: Somebody has to do it.
1: We're going to see. It also starts my yearly annual, just hope that Scout the Dog handles the fireworks okay. She's generally pretty fine as long as she's around, but it's just like, this is going to be, I'm expecting some extra oomph into some of these fireworks shows to celebrate America 250, obviously.
0: I would imagine that we're going to have some pretty damn good firework displays here around the city area, as well as throughout the country for the celebration of our 250th. Looking forward to all of it. Especially around these parts. Should be pretty good. We'll have Summer League stuff starting up at the end of the week. I don't know how much I'm going to take in on Saturday, but if it's on, if it's at a place where wherever I may be, I will probably watch a little bit.
1: I think I'll probably end up catching up on if they run it back like Sunday morning as far as that goes. Just toss that on while we're making breakfast and stuff like that. That's probably where I'll end up with, because I think I'm going to be tapped out, unhooked most of Saturday with hop on a boat and stow the phone and just chillax a little bit.
0: I think that this should be a very, very appetizing weekend for the lake. Weather's going to be perfect in terms of that lake purposes. I don't know if it's going to be perfect if you're doing anything else other than sitting by a body of water.
1: Yeah, it's going to be, how do we say, hot as can be.
0: It was hot this weekend, obviously, but the wind yesterday was just terrible. It's a good thing that you weren't having to, like, operate a crane or something during your move.
1: Yeah, that would have been, if I'd ever gotten to that point, well, I guess that's a good thing, because it probably means,
0: if you're operating a crane, it probably means that you're making a lot of money, though.
1: I guess
0: that'd be like a twofold type of deal.
1: That's the, if I'm probably balling in a different tax bracket than ever thought I would be as far as that goes, but I was just happy that as far, done a couple moves, this was not comfy as far as the heat, though, but there have been ones where it was like muggy on top of it, just being hot as can be. And I will forever like remember that move a couple years ago. Just being like, I think that the next place I end up at, I'm just going to be there the rest of my life, because I don't want to do this ever again.
0: It's not the most fun thing in the entire world, I can tell you that. But I think they're supposed to make it that way anyways.
1: It is one of those things, though, that is the universal, like, I don't know anyone that has enjoyed moving ever. You know, like, it doesn't matter what part of the country you're in, what's happening. It's just like, there's nothing fun about the lugging boxes up and down, in and out, things like that.
0: No. I hate it, actually. In fact, I would look for reasons not to have to move anything.
1: Yeah.
0: I'd start thinking, like, okay, can I just get away with maybe buying a new.
1: Yeah.
0: And that's probably not the best decision either.
1: Well, you go, how much did I really like this couch? When you start staring at multiple flights of stairs. She's like, couldn't I do without? Does this need to come with me? Can it just go to the nearest dumpster? What is happening here?
0: It's a situation. Did Thunder have to make any decisions today? Is today the day that they make the decision on Lou Dort? I thought there was like some type of, I'm trying to look it up.
1: So one of the bits about July 1. The Wiggins move and the Isaiah Joe move is that since they got them done before the first, they created a couple of trade exceptions that can be used regardless of if they're a second April team or not. So I guess if you have one of those situations, I think that's why you saw just a lot of moving and shaking across the league here over this past weekend Bridges headed to Phoenix out of the Charlotte situation. Yeah. And then I think that's also why you saw some rumblings of things heating up, whether it be the rumors that Masai Ujiri and Kawhi Leonard's people are meeting to try and get him to Dallas, the rumors that the Warriors want to bring in Anthony Davis. Like, I think you saw a bunch of that kind of get kicked into high gear, just because if you could get some of this stuff done, teams could start creating some trade exceptions to use at the deadline.
0: I did see the Anthony Davis rumors that are out there. Now, the Thunder did make a move on Friday night. What was that, late Friday night? With the expected signing of Isaiah Hartenstein for a 3-year, $75 million deal. $25 million a year.
1: That was good to see. We'll take that.
0: So he's locked in through, 2028, 29?
1: It then became I tried to not be this way, but I immediately looked at it and said, love that Isaiah Hartenstein is staying. And then the pang just like it hit me that I was like, we knew this was probably coming, but now it's becoming very real of I'm looking across and seeing, hey, here's what Io Udoka's extension looked like, which I think a lot of people were thinking Cason Wallace's representation will say, okay, well, that's the floor. Like, it needs to be better than that. When I see what that money looks like, and then when I see what Isaiah Hartenstein's money looks like, I look over to our good friend Lou Dort and go, we're gonna smile because it happened, as opposed to being sad when it ends up being over, because it feels like we're like hurtling toward that being the next domino.
0: The writing might be on the wall for Mr. Lou Dort and his time at Oklahoma City. Which, you know, we might be getting to the end of that anyways. Get a little bit older, didn't particularly shoot the ball well.
1: And
0: love some Lou Dort, but
1: love Lou.
0: And it is what it is.
1: Maybe it's one bad series, but the biggest, I think, the biggest thing for Lou in that Spurs series is that he wasn't hitting shots, and I didn't think he was like effective at all, really, on the defensive end of the floor. Like, no. for what he is, you know what I mean?
0: Well, it seemed like there was a lot of times that you just couldn't play him. You couldn't be out there right now.
1: Yeah, it became a lot of, let's just get Cason Wallace into the game right now. So if that's how it goes, then that's how it goes. But we love Lou, and he'll always have a spot on my bench if they're able to make something out.
0: Yeah, if he wants to stay around, take a little bit less. But I think that he's going to have a agent that's telling him he's probably worth a little bit more than what the Thunder are willing to give.
1: And there were the rumors, middle of last week or kind of going into the draft, I suppose, that the Lakers were sniffing around and making some calls and very, very interested, which would make sense if they're able to kind of get some of the closure of, if the Warriors are able to attract LeBron James in free agency by acquiring AD and getting the band back together, or getting at least the old guy crew together.
0: That just doesn't seem like that does a whole lot for me on the surface. The Warriors getting Anthony Davis? I mean,
1: no.
0: I think everybody kind of knows what the situation is with Anthony. Is he even going to be healthy for half of the season, let alone, you know, three quarters of it?
1: I guess from the Warriors' perspective, they'd say we're trading off of the Jimmy Butler, knowing that he's not going to be healthy as far as that goes, and letting him kind of become a buyout candidate for Washington. I think the bit with the Warriors a little bit is they've kind of locked themselves into, listen, these moves that we make, do we truly believe that right off the top they're going to make us be able to compete with the Spurs and the Thunder? Probably not, but the Warriors have decided that they're going to, I think, make all the moves without like really mortgaging the future to try and allow Steph to kind of compete in his kind of waning years. And I think if you know that going into it, then I'm just kind of cool with it. Like, I don't think it's going to be a big monumental shift in the tectonic plates of the Western Conference, but also as long as I think everyone knows the bit that they kind of understand this is not really a move that's positioning us to compete with Wimpy or Shea or anything like that, but it's a move that allows Steph to kind of go down fighting, then I think that everyone's going to be probably okay with that, at least on the Warriors side of things.
0: Basketball, they are always trying to sneak us into it a little bit, just a little bit,
1: just a little drip.
0: We're not playing that game though.
1: This 2 or 3 weeks is kind of where the one section of time that the NFL doesn't try to dominate the calendar until they get back in for camp, and then it's like, hey, this is our calendar until the Super Bowl. So
0: are we? I think we're what, right after the 4th of July is when teams have OTAs.
1: Yeah.
0: Just have those, maybe?
1: Well, because I think we just had, like, rookie minicamp officially.
0: Okay. So then they have, like, a little OTA, and then not before too long, we're going to be talking about training camp. Beginning of, probably about the end of July. Maybe that's what I'm thinking of.
1: Oh, yeah. No, that was, boom, boom, boom. Yeah, OTAs, and then, sorry, we're doing the minicamps and OTAs, and then we're just off until camp.
0: Ugh. But also exciting.
1: Hey, there's going to be something that hits once all of our friends in Dallas make their way out to California. And we know that the...
0: when the Cowboys report to Oxnard, yeah, is when we know that it's all, you know, it's here.
1: That's when we really start to fire up the football machine.
0: No doubt about it. All right, 6:31, Franchise Boarding Show. It's a Monday. We're getting back into the swing of things. Be back.
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0: Welcome back. 636 Franchise Morning Show. Here on a Monday, getting the week underway. Short week at that. Won't be here on Friday. Heading into the holiday weekend around these parts. Usually a pretty good plan around the 4th of July. What is the what's the injury situation going into Wednesday for the United States?
1: It is a pretty rosy picture for the U.S. as far as things
0: we're
1: go.
0: Good.
1: Assuming right now, assuming there's no new information, I haven't really been deep into the reports and rumors and stuff like that. Over the weekend, I was pretty disconnected here the last 48 hours from everything. But basically, going into the Turkey game, the only real injury concern was Christian Roldan, who's a backup, who, like, he would be someone that is tossed on to, like, close out the game in the last 10 minutes type situation, assuming everyone's healthy, things like that.
0: Sure.
1: If you're in that kind of spot. Otherwise, everything should be pretty good. There's not been any real big scares. We had kind of talked about this last week, but Pulisic looked pretty lively when he hopped onto the at the end of that game, and they just want to get him some time just to not have sat out for 3 weeks, basically going into the knockout stages, which, as long as you get to the end of the game and he's fine, that's one of those hindsights 2020, but I think that was played perfectly by Mauricio Pochettino and the U.S. crew. So it should be, as of right now, knock on wood, pretty good for injuries. Nobody got suspended or anything like that for the yellow card accumulation, so that's all wiped, at least to start this round of things. So this should be a full-strength U.S. squad ready to rock and roll against Bosnia and Herzegovina on Wednesday.
0: Do you like those? I got a real kick out of the ABC 7. Was it ABC 7 anchor?
1: Affiliate that had to...
0: In Los Angeles that sent out an apology?
1: Yes.
0: I got a kick out of that yesterday. The people that are losing their minds over that are, I truly think, mentally ill.
1: How did you take that in? Because my...
0: Well, I saw the apology, and I was like, well, what did this girl say?
1: Yes, I saw the apology and thought, oh my gosh, what happened? And then I watched it, and it was the dumbest, just little, like, I don't know where Bosnia is, doesn't matter, we're going to win. I was like, okay,
0: if you didn't take that as just like a, oh, okay, she's just talking a little trash. But, I mean, there were people on, the Big J side of things that were just disgusted. And it lined up with everything you would think about those people. But I'm sure Christine Brennan thought it was over the line.
1: It's the exact same. I took it as like the entire Australia media apparatus taking Mike Grella's, that's a layup in the draw, which, again, we don't listen to Mike Grella, guys. Like it's not like Landon Donovan came out or Clint Dempsey came out or anything like that, or certainly anyone on this current team. I think that that's pretty much like the same bit, that if you thought that that was like the U.S. men's national team declaring that we don't respect, it's like, sorry, that's a commentator. You know what I mean? This was a local anchor just trying to fill an extra 15 seconds and
0: just a complete throwaway comment.
1: A throwaway, need to fill 15 seconds, lighthearted, just trying to keep, I think, the vibes high. That was not a, we're throwing over to the sports desk to do like a highbrow 3 minute breakdown of the tactics. Like, no, that was just a go USA, good vibes, trash time. If you had a problem with that, then I'm sorry.
0: The idea that she had to prepare and release a statement of apology, though, was just, it was kind of perfect. And then you figured out that this is a Los Angeles station. It just, it all kind of lined up with everything that you would think.
1: I was trying to imagine what the phone call with, I don't know if it was the sports director or someone like one office higher on the rung, if that was the...
0: Oh, like the HR department reached out and was like, hey, we need to take care of this. I don't think that I would have been releasing any type of statement. I might have doubled down. She should have taken a page out of our book and said that, I don't know why we're not bombing people.
1: Well, when I saw the statement, I thought last week jokingly threw it in Drake's direction of the 95 bombing campaign. I thought that maybe that was referenced or something, which I was like, I probably wouldn't go on the news and throw that out there. And then it came back. I was like, well, there are way different things that she could have dug into as far as that goes.
0: It's insane.
1: I just hope more than anything that the like HR call was like, I'm sorry. This is dumb. I'm being yelled at by somebody else. I'm so sorry. Can we just come up with a blah, whatever?
0: Because knowing how they operate in California, I think it was probably the opposite. It was probably, you better do this or we're going to have to fire you.
1: Yeah, if it was a very earnest situation like that, then I think I would start updating the, what do you do, the LinkedIn, the resume, whatever you need to start looking for something a little bit more sane than that.
0: I thought that was pretty funny. Is it, you know, I saw that it's been really hot over in France. Is it a steamer over at Wimbledon?
1: Yeah, it's a. They're in the midst of a heat wave that. There have been many, many videos that have made it to the timeline of like either A, oh my gosh, it's hot, or B, it's like the, hey, I know that all the Americans right now are sitting here going, we're getting through 90 degrees like this, but they're like, keep in mind, you have AC and our buildings are built sure to keep in the heat, not repel it. But yeah, it's definitely, I think you're going to get many, many, many cutaways over the next 2 weeks of folks out on the hill, like with massive fans or stuff like that, just trying to breathe a little bit.
0: There they are right there. All right. Well, this Jovic, is that how you say it?
1: Yeah.
0: She beat that ass.
1: She rolled through. Good news there. It looks like the tentative plan is Serena at 11 tomorrow.
0: Oh, okay.
1: So we'll see how good of a job that they do keeping that on time. But shout out to Serena Williams, because I think that for someone who had kind of talked about being like, I don't know if I really want to play the singles, but it is what it is. And we talked about the draw with Maya Joint. Was it the 20-year-old one out there? They're putting her on center court. So I'm sure for Maya Joint, who I don't know if she's a qualifier, I'm sure she was not thinking that she was going to be playing her first round Wimbledon match on center court tomorrow, but
0: it's a pretty good trade-off.
1: It's like, welcome to the crew. Welcome to the show. This is Serena. Let's get going.
0: What is, what is Maya Joint? Now remind me, is she good?
1: She is unseeded.
0: She's young.
1: Here are her stats. She's 20. She turned pro in 2021. And as of this
0: year...
1: She
0: turned pro in 2021 and she's 20 years old right now?
1: Yes, which...
0: Damn.
1: Good luck as far as that goes, I suppose. She's number 87 in the world. So okay. I'd say not like a total walkover.
0: What's Serena these days in the world rankings? Is she even ranked?
1: Yeah, I don't know. She can't have any rankings points.
0: Okay.
1: Just because
0: she hasn't been playing.
1: Yeah, she's been out of it long enough that... She has, because she's here on a wild card, not even a qualifier. Wimbledon just basically said, please come play. Please,
0: yeah, if you want to be, if you're please in, you're play. In. We can put you in.
1: Which is
0: we'll
1: totally
0: get you
1: fair.
0: Into a bracket.
1: Totally fair.
0: Yeah, very good. We will be definitely paying attention to the World Cup or the Wimbledon scene. We're paying attention to both World Cup and the Wimbledon. It's a dual sport type of week.
1: Yeah, and especially. I know that you have a little bit more life back in your day-to-day as far as the dog days of the baseball season goes.
0: Yeah, baseball is back on the calendar.
1: I need the All-Star break ASAP.
0: Seems like there's a couple of teams that playing pretty good baseball that are limping in. Your Braves and the Yankees included. I watched. I don't know if you watched any of that game last night, but an absolutely insane Yankees-Red Sox game to end the weekend. Yankees blow a two-run lead in the bottom of the 10th, get walked off, lose four straight at Fenway this weekend.
1: They do that, by the way, after how far did Sonny carry the...
0: Seven and a third hit baseball.
1: That was the... So I got the notification for that. We finally were done moving and all that stuff by about the ninth inning, so I fired it up. And the Yankees had their, you know, top of the ninth. And I was like, hang on, weren't they getting no hit? And now it's a tie ball game, basically.
0: Wilbur Abreu just making an absolute mockery of playing right field. I don't know what he was throwing to. The Yankees end up tying it up and then take the lead and they get walked off.
1: Yeah.
0: Kind of crazy.
1: It was some great entertainment before bed, at least. We'll take that.
0: Yeah, it was good. It was good.
1: If we get more of that chaos in our lives, we'll take that.
0: Get a Monday playoff in the golf world, the Travelers Championship. That's coming up in about an hour up in Cromwell, Connecticut. Scotty Scheffler and Victor Hovland this morning. I don't know if the Norwegians are going to be able to where's Norway at? Are they down in Atlanta? Did I see that correctly?
1: They are. Let's see, because they're going tomorrow. They're in Arlington.
0: Oh, so they're headed our way. I don't know if those people will be able to stay around or not, but they had a nice little collection of people at the end of the tournament yesterday as Scotty Scheffler and Victor Hovland kind of battled back and forth. Both made par on 18.
1: I guess
0: Scotty made a nice little 10-footer to force the playoff.
1: I guess they really wanted to. Probably plenty of can bounce out there and take a afternoon evening flight into Dallas.
0: Yeah, definitely could do that. Seems like the Dallas just kind of scene down there has been pretty cool.
1: I do feel bad a little bit for the Rangers being out on the road, because the Rangers were on the road in Fenway for the first Tartan Army situation.
0: Yeah, then they followed them down to Miami, didn't
1: they?
0: Yeah,
1: then they linked back up with them. It's about time that the Rangers themselves get that kind of juice at home for a home game.
0: When do they? Are they in Arlington tonight?
1: They're in Cleveland.
0: Oh, so they're still on the road.
1: Yeah.
0: Okay. So, maybe they did this out of, maybe this was on purpose, though.
1: Did a little bit of
0: Major
1: like.
0: Major League Baseball was like, we need all the parking we can get.
1: Yeah, they're basically like, hey, if you want to hit the road for most of the group stages, then that would be a huge, huge boost to everybody and everything going down.
0: I could actually see that, to be completely honest.
1: Because they'll be back in, let's see, so they'll be back in Thursday. And they have three straight series at home leading to All-Star. They've got they've got Detroit, the Angels, and then the Astros leading into the break.
0: All right. Well, congratulations. We look forward to that.
1: And good luck to everybody
0: involved. And by the way, that is the first place Texas Rangers. I believe they are in first place in the AL West. And are they even over 500 or right at 500? I think they're right at 500.
1: They are rocking and rolling, yeah, at 42-42, which you've got.
0: And they're in first place.
1: Seattle is 42-43, half game back.
0: It seems
1: like. The Astros are 42-44.
0: If you're not paying attention, it seems like they're starting to just now wake up in Seattle.
1: Yeah, as far as that goes, I wonder if what one good week. I mean, the Angels are in the cellar, but they're 36-49. They're only 6.5 back. That's an interesting just situation out there. Of like, okay, do you come alive for 2 weeks and push it, or do you just hit the eject button at the deadline? I don't know what goes on there.
0: Red Sox are kind of in the same boat right now. I know they talked about that quite a bit last night on the broadcast, what they're going to be doing here when we get to the trade deadline.
1: Yeah, we'll see as far as that goes, because elsewhere you've had this is going to shock everybody. The Dodgers have finally got some room to themselves away from the Padres, stuff like that. I think the Phillies actually might take over first by the time that they're back home for All-Star, which is just a good bit that's going on right now in the NL East.
0: Mets fired their manager over the weekend.
1: And then we got a shout out to Awareness and Head on a Swivel by Mr. Met in the on-field report immediately in the aftermath of that.
0: That was a great video.
1: That was unfortunately for our friends that love the Mets, that is kind of like the perfect 20 seconds to encapsulate the Cohen era so far.
0: Yeah, it's a disaster. It's been a disaster, it seems like, since day one, but it seems like here, particularly over the last, I don't know, month, it's just been an absolute scene for the Mets.
1: Good news is it's a very cheap roster, and they'll be able to get out a lot of these deals here pretty soon.
0: Yeah, that's one way to explain it. It's embarrassing. Truly, truly embarrassing.
1: There are way better ways to set money on fire than what they're doing in New York right now, but, you know, that's okay.
0: At least they do it in terms of some type of entertainment.
1: At least it's like interesting, I guess.
0: Something like that.
1: It's kind of, they're one of those teams that invent new ways to lose baseball games about every other week, which is
0: not every day. You see a team make six errors in the infield.
1: Pretty spectacular.
0: All right. Well, whatever. ESPN playing the hits this morning. Got Shams in studio talking about trading Jaylen Brown.
1: Excellent. Excellent. Do you see who the new rumored leader in the clubhouse is with Mr. Brown?
0: God, who?
1: Clippers? The Portland Trailblazers apparently are doing some work on piecing this deal together.
0: Dundon's not going to do that. He'd have to pay too much money.
1: I think that would be a spectacular, like, FAFO graph situation for Jaylen Brown. Like, how much did you really want to run your own team? Can we send you to Portland with the new owner that doesn't want to spend a dime on anything?
0: They were a fun team, though, throughout the year at points. So maybe that we'll find something for him. All right, 6:52, Franchise Boarding Show. It's a Monday. We're getting back into the swing of things. I'm hoping to get back into the swing of things, and then once we find our speed on Wednesday, I'll be like, oh, well, tomorrow's Friday, and we're out of here.
1: Yeah, we're going to hit our stride and be like, it's a checkout Thursday for a three-day weekend.
0: All right, very good. Be back.
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0: Welcome back. Hour number two, the Franchise Morning Show. Here on a Monday, Eddie Radosovich, Ryan Chapman, reporting for duty. 4th of July weekend ahead. I don't know. It depends on how you want to break up the summer. But it always seems like when we return from the 4th of July is when you get the, like a little bit of an uptick in the football talk.
1: Yeah, we get a little bit of, usually my like roadmap is, hey, that Monday or Tuesday after the 4th, if it falls, you know, later in the week, get around to a Barnes & Noble and find my Phil Steele or your Wendy's or whatever. I start to get back to the Pick 6 Previews website to get that bad boy ordered so it'll get there. Because before you know it, we'll come back and everyone around these parts, at least, our old friends from Big 12 Country will be headed down to Frisco for Big 12 Media Days.
0: Which is insane to think that their Media Day is like literally a week after.
1: I know. I think part of this is like 4th of July being on a weekend really screws up the, like, if it's like a Wednesday or Thursday, it's like, okay, this is the 4th of July week. Then we have the, where we can sit back and relax. Then we get Media Days going. But now, since everyone spreads it out over, you know, really those 3 weeks of July,
0: sure,
1: it becomes a spot where I'm like, oh, we're going to be, like, it's going to be a jump scare that Brett Yormark's going to be on the TV. I'm like, what's happening? It's like, oh, it's Big 12 Media Days. This is when he should be on the TV. That makes sense.
0: And is he saying anything? I'm sure that the Texas Tech stuff will definitely be ahead of the order in terms of whatever they're needing to talk about.
1: Especially with, I'm kind of curious if we get anything from our friends in Lubbock now that it's basically been like, hey, the NFL has come out and said, we're not holding supplemental draft. We mm-hmm. look forward to Brennan Sorsby joining us in the 2027 draft if he wants to do that. All the way down to like the CFL has been like, yeah, we won't be taking Brennan Sorsby for this year. I wonder if like that is kind of the last little bit of it, or if Big 12 Media Days kicks up another storm of, we're trying this or that or the other to try and get him to be playing football this year.
0: I mean, you would hope that somebody would have told the brass at Texas Tech, hey, shut your trap. Don't say anything else. But I don't know. They probably will. Doesn't seem like that would be on par with what Joe McGuire's been doing here over the last couple of months.
1: No. Well, there are many times over the last few months that it feels like we could have all said, hey, why don't we take a timeout, maybe call a PR specialist or two on the outside, because I don't know if the advice you're getting on the inside is that great. And it just never quite happened. So I'm not banking on taking the most deft media approach. But outside of that, it'll be interesting just to get to, I mean, like, I think it'll be the first time a lot of people catch up with BYU and Kalani Sitake after he kind of flirted with a different job. Obviously, I'm excited just to see, like, the Eric Morse experience. Like, that to me is the unofficial start to it. Not that, like, anything that he says on the podium in Frisco is going to change what Oklahoma State does this year or not. But it feels like that'll be the build-in to, hey, you give them a month, they'll be in camp, and then we'll get that thing going.
0: Kind of seems like there's quite a bit of buzz right now for Eric Morse at Oklahoma State. I know just, like, you know, just every once in a while I'll see, like, you know, I think it was David Pollack or somebody came across and did a little video about how much he likes Oklahoma State going into the season. Obviously, I think it's going to be a question mark of what they do on the offensive line, but if they can get some pretty good play up there, they might have a little bit better of a chance.
1: I also got my fill of a little bit this weekend just seeing like the Messemaker Mateer clips that come out of the Manning Passing Academy.
0: If you have not put together and decided like who the best quarterback in the country is based off of, you know, one 25-second clip with back-to-back-to-back throws from Messemaker to Mateer to Arch Manning, and then defended that take on Twitter, you're not part of the community.
1: My favorite, and I mean this legitimately, my favorite bit of content that we get is Manning Passing Academy. What stands out? And it's everyone's out route. And I'm just like, this is incredible. I love that we do this every single summer because it
0: working with wide receivers that, you know, aren't even really wide receivers.
1: Right. That on And again, it is just the one rep that that person decided to clip too, which is fantastic. And then you just always see the Jean Mateer, Oklahoma, Drew Mestemaker, Oklahoma State, Arch Manning. And then it becomes, all right, -3 to the Texas win total this year because it wasn't a perfect connection on the one rep of Arch that we saw.
0: 100%. It's the best. I did think that I don't know how to like explain it in a tweet, but I did think about tweeting like there is like crazy college football fan. There's like fanatic college football fan. If you're putting this in tiers, and then it's get into an argument over a 25-second clip of somebody throwing a ball.
1: Yeah.
0: To air, basically. Like that's, I think what you saw over the weekend, that is high tiered college football fandom.
1: No, and I say this lovingly because I'm in this group. Those are the addicts that are suffering from, this is like the peak of withdrawal, right? Because there's truly nothing going on. You don't want to hear anything. You don't want to see anything about your program for about another week and a half, because usually that's only like a bad headline coming out. And it becomes, if we can get through this next 2 weeks, then we'll start to get the drip back with media days. And the best part about media days is the turnaround of going, okay, we're 2 weeks from fall camp. And then you really start to get it going. And the sprint to the season. But yeah, this is the people that are getting into the like very, very legitimate arguments, fights, stuff like that. They are the sickest of the sickos, which we appreciate.
0: Oh, no, yeah. Don't get me wrong. I'm a big fan of these people. These people are the one of the reasons that we have jobs. So it's just it's quite funny. And it shouldn't be shocking at all that somebody with the, you know, hook 'em whatever, or go Pokes whatever, or, you know, go OU numbers.
1: The OK Boomer hated what he saw from Arch and Mestemaker.
0: Imagine that. Imagine that. I always get a kick out of that.
1: Although I did enjoy, you got that, and I did not see anyone that went out and just had a couple of like terrible reps at the Passy Academy that got spread out there, which kind of cleared the way for jacked Jean Mateer to kind of take over the Twitter sphere for about 24 hours as well.
0: Yeah, the dude's jacked. You know, there's a part of me that goes, yeah, he's a Division I quarterback. Like, he's supposed to be working out. A bunch of these guys, though, look completely yoked. And now it's gotten to the point. Like, I know that the one picture that was out there with John with the sunglasses on, that is a real photo. There's some of them, though, that I look at and I'm like, okay, now I'm having to, like, do the checks and balances. Is this a AI photo?
1: Let me see the grass around it. Does it look like it's, like, weirdly stretched or blurred or something
0: exactly.
1: Like that?
0: You got to be real advanced these days to take in content on the internet.
1: Yeah. It's sad that I also went through the, like, five-minute process of being like, nope, that's legit. Okay. The other big tidbit, the big note that I always really, really love from the Manning Passing Academy is, do you ever just, like when they clip together those videos, not even look at the throw or the or anything that's happening, just look at the stands in the background, just how many people are there just to post up and just watch everybody throw on air all day. It's incredible.
0: Yeah, I think it's free to get into that thing, especially the Friday night throwing extravaganza. But I don't know that for a fact. George was down there. He talked to John on Friday morning, but I don't think he stayed around for the Friday night happenings.
1: It always looks like a massive. I'm sure that you get this as well, too. Anytime when we're in the mad rush of, hey, everyone's calling during August to, hey, can we get you to come on and talk about Oklahoma or whatever? The last couple of years, every time I go on with anyone around Louisiana, there was like, hey, we saw Jackson Arnold. We saw Jean Mateer at the Passy Academy. And then it's like, I think he's going to be really great this year, whatever. Brother, I don't know. You saw him throwing shorts. We need to see what he looks like we had an offensive line. Certainly going to be a lot
0: more. They
1: were
0: asking you that?
1: Yeah. Yeah, that was the...
0: man.
1: That was 2 years ago. I'll always remember it was one of the Louisiana affiliates talking about Jackson Arnold. Like, hey, I think they got a player. It's like, held his composure at BYU, and he's played in a bowl game. But I was just like, I would hope he looks great throwing on air, guys.
0: Wow. We know how that turned out.
1: UNLV, great. Jackson Arnold, getting ready to rock and roll.
0: I think he is going to have some success there. Now, based on like what that is exactly, I don't know.
1: We'll get
0: him going, though.
1: I think that's one of the week zero happenings is going to be the UNLV / Jackson Arnold debut out there in week zero.
0: Against who?
1: I think, if I remember correctly, last
0: year.
1: Isn't
0: it kind of a fun game?
1: They did a week zero against like Idaho State, And it was terrifying because they looked like
0: Memphis, Saturday, August 29th.
1: Nice.
0: 9 o'clock. So I guess 8 o'clock around these parts.
1: Yeah, they looked like ass in game one against Idaho State. And then they reeled off like 9 straight or something like
0: that. Yeah, they were great. Not great, but you get the idea.
1: It was one of those that I was like, hey, could this be not like a playoff party crasher, but just a dark horse out there as far as when we get it together. And then at week zero, I remember Matt Burton and I were doing the launch party for Bagman Beer, and we're sitting there watching it. I'm just like, well, I felt bad about them being a Mountain West sleeper because they just look terrible today. That's why we take all of our takes off of week zero, though.
0: Yes, I would agree. All right. It all did look good. Master Maker, Mateer, and Arch Manning all looked pretty good this weekend.
1: Gold stars to everybody out there in the Passy Academy.
0: It's quite the event out there at Nicholls State, where I've been told. Thibodaux, Louisiana. Not much.
1: It's
0: not offering much.
1: Basically just a Nicholls State, and that's about it? That kind of vibes?
0: Yeah, I think so.
1: I also, last little bit of the Manning Pass Academy, love the straw hat that Cooper Manning was rocking with in the video I saw from Thursday or Friday. Incredible.
0: He is a big hat guy, and we respect that.
1: We respect the game.
0: As a hat guy. Went from one hat guy to another. ESPN, Wendy has to just sometimes think, like, you really don't want me to have to come on, get up to watch, to talk about this.
1: When does Wendy vacation?
0: I don't know, but it needs to be now.
1: Does he vacation during, like, training camp?
0: He probably vacations when football, like, really gets going.
1: Like, when we catch up with Daniel Bell, and Daniel Bell's like, yeah, we're going to have the first talk with Dagnall of training camp, and you and I always go, we're there already? We're just trying to get through, we're trying to sink our teeth into SEC play, like the start of that. Is that when he takes off a little bit?
0: I would imagine so. Probably like August. I see August being a big month for him.
1: I wonder if
0: he's going to be out in Vegas, isn't he, for Salt Lake and then Vegas for Summer League.
1: I bet that, is this the last little stint here on the, before he can be like, okay, I can sleep.
0: This is his final push. But I don't know, maybe he's back in Omaha. I thought about him while we were up there.
1: Just big chilling.
0: Wonder where he's, I always find myself wondering where he lives up in Omaha.
1: What, I wonder what his, like when he gets back home and is finally just posted up, what are like the windy spots?
0: Probably goes to Oscars. I think that's the big wing place up there that I've yet to be in my two jaunts up there.
1: Next year,
0: definitely. We'll see. I don't know, though. Kind of is what it is. We've reached the dog days, which is kind of fun.
1: Hey, we'll...
0: It's going to pay off, I'm telling you. When we come back from the 4th of July, for some reason or another, you just start thinking about football.
1: We swapped OU baseball for the Thunder, but this is going to play out very, very much like last offseason, where you finally get to the next week beyond the celebrations and parades and all that stuff. Take a deep breath. Look up, oh, it's 4th of July. Come back, take a deep breath, look up, SEC Media Days.
0: Terrifying, also kind of fun. All right, 7-Eleven, Franchise Morning Show. 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

0: Welcome back. 715 Franchise Boarding Show. About 45 minutes away from the restart, or I guess the start of a playoff at the Travelers Championship. Nice little Monday viewing, even if it may only be 15, 20 minutes.
1: Well, nothing like starting off with just some like high stakes something on a Monday. You know what I mean?
0: Yeah, I like that.
1: Get that, and then you roll into some a trio of do or die games at the World Cup. It gives you, because as much as I enjoy having the dog days of summer baseball on,
0: sure,
1: there are times where it's like, how up or down can I get about what's happening on the TV? Because you sit there and like, okay, they all matter, but at the end of the day, this is one of over 160 games as far as that goes.
0: It is a marathon. And it depends on how your team is playing. Right now, after the Cubs went to Milwaukee over the weekend and took 2-3, it seems like they're on the back on the upswing. They've had a bizarre year where they go like a month of looking like one of the best teams in baseball, and then a month of maybe the worst baseball that you could ever experience.
1: They're schizophrenic.
0: Very much so. Very much so. We're basically inbound on kind of the final stretch here before you get to the All-Star break in a couple weeks.
1: It is. I can
0: imagine.
1: Where's
0: the All-Star game this year?
1: It's in Philly.
0: Oh, okay.
1: It's in Philly, which I'm sure there are a ton of teams across Major League Baseball doing this, but I very much enjoyed that when we were in Atlanta, their like campaign of, hey, vote All-Star was to have all the players in, I don't know if they were AI or if they like made them come in one day, put them in like revolutionary like presidential portrait type stuff. Type situation
0: for that.
1: Sending them up to Philly for America 250 and all that stuff, and it was pretty good vibes as far as that goes.
0: I like that a lot. We will be inbound on the 4th of July weekend as well. Looking forward to that. Bunch of baseball, little bit of soccer. Obviously, we'll have the round of 32 game coming up on Wednesday night with Bosnia, Herzegovina. Herzegovina. Herzegovina. I need to get that G in.
1: Yeah, here's what we do know. Our inability to pronounce it, we will be issuing a statement tomorrow morning.
0: Yeah, we don't want to have to apologize. I'm going to definitely make sure by the time that we kick off on Wednesday night that I know where it's at on a map, because I know that's a big deal out there.
1: I kind of wonder if the Herzegovina side of things ever gets mad that we're just like, I just call it Bosnia, and we just roll.
0: Sure. I would imagine that those people do. But God bless them.
1: Hey, we can do the, we're a couple days early, but I'll throw this out there to like say something nice about your opponent segment. I really like their flag. I think their flag is dope.
0: I am not familiar, but I'm sure that when I see it, I would go, nah, that's it.
1: It's a, it's blue with like a random yellow triangle and some like stars. It's just different. You just don't get it very often with that. You know, there's so many of the flags that are just like, hey, it's three vertical bars or three horizontal bars, and that's it. I appreciate that Bosnia's like, hey, we can throw triangles on this thing. We can put some other love into that bad boy.
0: Looks like the people on the grounds at Wimbledon today are having a time.
1: They're just trying to get to...
0: Today's

0: first day, right?
1: Yes. They're trying to get to Yannick Center here in about 15 minutes, I think.
0: Oh, world number one on the courts.
1: Looks like our guy Lerner Tien is absolutely shredding.
0: What's his name? Lerner?
1: Yeah, after his, was it last year or 2 years ago at Wimbledon, his coming out party to a certain extent.
0: I kind of remember that, but I also don't.
1: It was during the fires because his parents couldn't fly over.
0: Oh.
1: And so he was always, he was basically like every post-game interview, he was just like, and shout out to my parents, love you guys so much, wish you could be here, know why though, and appreciate. He's now up to, what, 16th though?
0: 16th in the world, yeah. All right, well, it looks perfect as usual over there.
1: Yeah, I always like to take a snapshot of like today and tomorrow mentally, because by the time we get to Saturday or Sunday, we're going to have the dead spots behind the baseline.
0: Oh, yeah.
1: Which is always a fun bit.
0: It already kind of looks like on some of these courts that they'd have a couple dead spots.
1: Yeah, a little bit of, you can tell the right behind, like where they serve and then right behind the service line where they kind of just post up and rally for warm-up and stuff like that. It is a little bit worse for wear, just a little bit.
0: I wonder if what their grass situation's like over there. I mean, it obviously.
1: Well, it's banned for most of the country.
0: Is it?
1: A big no-no.
0: Really?
1: That was one of the. You have to really get deep into the algorithm, but that's one of the notes from the Scots and from the Brits, is they're like, we love your cities. Why do they smell like weed?
0: Interesting. All right. Well, who is the, is Sinner the favorite on the men's side?
1: Yeah.
0: Big favorite?
1: I would say.
0: I mean, we're coming out of like the strangest French Open of all time.
1: It's one of those like pretty big favorite. You still don't have Alcaraz, so that helps him out, but. Some of the guys that really fell on their face at the French are, you would assume that they bounce back. So it's like, would you take Sinner to the field? I'd still take Sinner, but sure. I don't think this is like a, it's not a, why are we even playing this for 2 weeks? Like, as long as he doesn't get hurt, he won't be able to get this thing done. So, but I would say week two, probably when we lock in and lean forward a little bit on
0: where's
1: that side
0: the,
1: of things.
0: Where's the Joker at?
1: I don't know what he's got going. I didn't see anything about his draw, which usually means that it was just kind of like unremarkable.
0: So we'll see him later on.
1: Yeah, we will. I would imagine that he'll fire it up and we'll suddenly be like, oh, hey, look. He'll have one match in the first week where you're sitting there going, what's happening? Then he'll roll through everything else. Then he'll get to week into it. We'll really start to figure it out.
0: Are they starting late? Am I crazy for thinking that there was a... couple Wimbledons that would get done on the 4th of July weekend?
1: I don't remember these last couple of years as far as that goes.
0: For some reason, I feel like that,
1: looks like Novak's following Sinner today on Sinner Court.
0: Oh, okay. So. For some reason, I remember thinking that, like, you know, was it like the 7 or 8 hour match with Andy Roddick one time? Is it Andy Roddick that had the long one over there?
1: Yeah, Roddick. Well, you had a couple. Isner and Mahut had.
0: Maybe
1: the,
0: I'm
1: had
0: thinking
1: the, like,
0: of Isner, John Isner.
1: That was like the marathon. But you've had a couple of like the Roddick Federer final that went deep.
0: Maybe that's what I'm thinking of. I remember thinking that was on the 4th of July weekend, but I could be completely wrong.
1: It looks
0: could be
1: like
0: the weekend after.
1: Let's see.
0: It could have very well been the weekend after.
1: Looks like in the '80s. McEnroe in 81 got his first one with the title on July the 4th. And then in 82, it was Connors McEnroe in a final on the 4th.
0: I don't know. I like the Wimbledon ball woman, ball boy, ball girl. The get-ups with the... I don't even know what it would be called, like
1: the towel on the back of the hat, basically.
0: Yeah, such a good look.
1: I especially love it on days like today where it looks like there are corners of spots where it's a little bit overcast or whatever, and it's like,
0: yeah.
1: Okay, this is great for the middle of the afternoon, but do we need it when we start to shift toward the sunset as far as that goes?
0: Time isn't over there. 1:24, they're 6 hours ahead, right?
1: Yes.
0: All right. Whatevs. We wish everybody the best.
1: Yeah, good luck to everyone. And I guess for everybody out there, we'll get, what, on Wednesday, I'm sure we'll have plenty of, like, and here is England scored a goal, and here is what it sounded like as everyone reacted on the grounds at Wimbledon.
0: Who is the English's round of 32 draw?
1: They've got the Congo, the Democratic Republic Congo. Of the Congo, in Atlanta. That'll be a rooster kickoff, 11 a.m. on Wednesday.
0: Oh, I like that. I like this little this schedule that we have with the three games every day. It felt very weird just having the one yesterday with all the soccer that we had on.
1: Yeah, it's been a one of those spots where you're like, hey, we've done nothing but have it thrown in our face all day every day for 2.5-3 weeks, and to scale back to just one game a day, I was just like, I'm not ready for that action.
0: Were they over in Vancouver? Toronto?
1: They were in L.A. last night.
0: Oh, that was in L.A.?
1: Yeah, that was one of the big, on Friday, as you had departed, the Canadian Federation had put out this big, long thank you to everyone who came out and supported in Canada, and while we're, like, heartbroken to not be staying, it was basically their way of being like, one more time, screw FIFA for not letting us have
0: a knockout game.
1: But here's the thing, the Swiss won the group. Guess where they're playing? Vancouver. You just win your group, you could have stayed home and played in Canada. Same thing with Mexico.
0: Well,
1: Mexico was going to be in the same boat. Sense. If Mexico was second in their group, they were going to be over in LA. So it's like, well, you could just win your group. That would be an easier way to do that.
0: Not everybody can win their group.
1: So you're a host nation. If you don't win your group, what are you doing?
0: How did they not win their group?
1: They just did not.
0: Points?
1: Didn't play very well in that first game, basically, in that. It didn't put them in danger, really, of missing the knockouts or anything like that, but it put them up a creek just to win.
0: Sure.
1: As far as that goes. The group, at least.
0: We'll get that fired up today at noon. Brazil and Japan, the first game out from NRG Stadium down in Houston. Then we'll go up to Gillette in Foxborough for Paraguay and Germany. And then Netherlands and Morocco tonight in Guadalupe, Mexico. That's an 8 o'clock start. You said it's going to be the best game of the day, possibly.
1: That has banger potential written all over it. I think Brazil and Japan could get into a little bit of a goal fest if we get the right conditions.
0: Okay.
1: I'm not expecting a whole lot out of Germany and Paraguay. I think Paraguay is just going to try and hold on for dear life and pack 10 guys into the box defensively. So we'll see. The best case scenario for that would be if Paraguay can somehow like steal an early goal and then Germany's chased it the whole way. But I think Netherlands-Morocco should be a bit of a festival tonight, which will be fun.
0: I like that. Sign me up. Especially any of those games, it seems like of consequence. And that's what we'll have the rest of the way.
1: Yeah, we've got some pretty fun. I was a little bit worried about this extra round of 32 just because I was never overly concerned about adding the extra teams to the World Cup because for the nations that have never made it or very rarely made it, like the World Cup is just as much about like a celebration of everything happening as it is the games until you get to like the quarterfinal. Then then we like make the turn. But getting a Brazil, Japan, Netherlands, Morocco right off the bat, I think is fantastic. Like I think tomorrow, Ivory Coast, Norway should be great. Mexico, Ecuador is a fun matchup as far as that goes. Belgium, Senegal is pretty fun. That's going to be on Wednesday. Portugal, Croatia on Thursday. I mean, sign me up for that, even if it's a little bit older version of Croatia. So I am pretty optimistic that this extra round of games is not going to feel like a ton of fluff because I think we've got some pretty solid matchups to get this thing going.
0: Won't me hear me complain about it.
1: As long as we win on Wednesday. If we lose on Wednesday, it's going to be...
0: Well, if we lose on Wednesday, it's going to be actually kind of shocking to people how quickly I'll turn on soccer.
1: If we lose on Wednesday, so there are some reports over the weekend that U.S. Soccer has put a contract extension on the table for Pochettino.
0: I saw that.
1: Which, I think that everything that's happened so far as that goes, when Poch came in, I don't think anyone was under any illusion that he would hang around after the World Cup, but the same bit is like U.S. is always going to try to extend him, and Poch could sign on because he might look around and say there aren't many club jobs open that I want right now. He could like leave in 2 years, or he could sign on and love it. But as of right now, nothing has really like gone haywire. And I think for the U.S., it's like once you get through the group, we're allowed to do the PR thing of putting the contract on the table because it wasn't a massive failure. If they lose on Wednesday, I need a very public we're withdrawing that contract and we're undoing, we're taking it off the table. We're going the other direction.
0: That's right. Well, that sounds exactly what we want to be. Is that a serious situation? Like, do soccer people think that he would want to sign back up? Because I know wasn't that the big deal right before the tournament started?
1: He was talking to AC Milan.
0: Yeah, he was talking to AC Milan about it. And he could do both, right?
1: No.
0: He can't.
1: He wouldn't be able to.
0: Oh.
1: But here's the spot that they're kind of in.
0: So we're going to have to money bag him.
1: Yeah, which that's the reason we have Potch right now. Is there's basically like a U.S. booster after the Triple G thing that was like, I will foot the bill. Because the normal U.S. budget was like at about $1 million, $1.5 million for a coach. I think Potch's getting close to $4 million. And we basically had U.S. soccer Cody Campbell come in and just say, I'll pay it. I'll pay it to get us through the home World
0: Cup. I like that. Who's our booster?
1: As far as that goes. So here's probably the likeliest scenario I would actually say is that he agrees the contract extension, and then we have to stare really, really long all next summer. And when there's another round of like openings and stuff like that, someone else comes in and tries to hire him again, basically.
0: All right. Well, if he wants to win our hearts, maybe he'll stay on for a little bit.
1: Well, he's said all the right things on the press tours. He's talked about loving Chick-fil-A. He's talked about how him and the coaching staff, which is it's mostly his same coaching staff that he worked at like Tottenham and PSG and Chelsea with, him and his coaching staff put on all the American country music stars to like unwind and get in the right headspace at the end. Like he's doing the he's put on a 10 out of 10 press tour showing, which we appreciate.
0: I like that.
1: It's Ken Griffin, who's the founder and CEO of Citadel, and Scott Goodwin, the co-founder of Diameter Capital, that are the two that are like basically bankrolling this situation right now.
0: That's maybe the most power move that you could possibly make.
1: Which
0: being the bankroll for the national team.
1: I have what, like, as much as we get that for college sports, I have wondered, like, is there like random Olympic sports that's like, hey, we don't know this because it's not in our lives every day, but like Eddie is just, he funds U.S. swimming or stuff like that.
0: I'm sure that there are. Everybody needs a sugar daddy every once in a while.
1: Amen to that.
0: Yannick Sinner. I wonder how much you could, how much would you have to pay to get onto Sinner Court today? Not even like a great ticket, just to get in the, the factory.
1: Get in the upper deck situation? I don't know. Let me just.
0: Like $300? Is that crazy?
1: Let me do some Googling and see what we can find.
0: Like a first round game? I have to think that it's not like just crazy, crazy. Maybe 500. I could see 500.
1: Let's see.
0: Because those people, they're still doing like, would today be a big Q day?
1: I don't know. I think today might be a bigger like, if you want to go to the grounds type thing.
0: Yeah, if you just want to get on.
1: Let's see here. Okay, day one.
0: Like a day pass.
1: A grounds pass today is about $45.
0: Oh,
1: American dollars for
0: that's not bad at all.
1: A grounds pass. The center court rows A to T. Now this is if you get it directly from Wimbledon. This is in secondary markets. But today's is just £115.
0: That's not bad at all.
1: To be rows
0: What's
1: A to T.
0: What's that conversion rate?
1: That is what? About
0: $70? So something
1: go the other
0: crazy?
1: Way. About 150.
0: Oh, that's not bad.
1: Yeah, about 150.
0: It's not bad at all.
1: To be rows A through T, and then it's about 130 to be in the top upper echelons.
0: That's not bad at all.
1: Yeah, they're good at the. Listen, they've had enough like fan revolts and riots that the ticket price situation is pretty decent over
0: now,
1: here
0: in about a week. I think
1: UK.
0: That ticks up, doesn't it?
1: Yeah, it gets to like $350 for the stuff that's listed, and once you get to the second week, there's not much. It becomes kind of like the Super Bowl situation or like a Final Four of like how many tickets are actually up for grabs versus have been locked down by celebs and sponsors.
0: Yeah, it's become a little bit of a corporate tier. Very good. All right, we'll be watching Wimbledon. That's the best part about the boarding gig. You get a lot of Wimbledon in the morning.
1: It's great for it's very not very often that we just have actual live sports happening while we're on air.
0: I've never been so connected to tennis than I have been over the last 4 or 5 years.
1: It's a big helper for us through the dog days.
0: No doubt. All right, 7:34 Franchise Morning Show. 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

0: Braves got this week.
1: You know what part of the season I'm at?
0: You don't even know.
1: Don't even know.
0: The Bravos.
1: I just assume that we're going to
0: play today.
1: Yeah, I assume we're in for pain just hanging out on the West Coast.
0: Cardinals.
1: Oh, making their way back
0: in Atlanta tomorrow.
1: Well, they've dropped 5 of 6. They haven't won in
0: Cardinals
1: San Diego.
0: Lost 4 of 5.
1: Ooh. Lose, leave, sound.
0: Somebody's going to have to pull out of that.
1: Someone has to win the game. The Braves haven't won in San Diego in, I think, about a century is what it feels like. And then the Giants have won 4 of 5 off the Braves here in the last 3 weeks.
0: Yeah, it's never good.
1: Two of which were just absolute, like, drownings in Atlanta. Glad that I got that up close. And then a pretty uneventful 5-0 BTA from the Giants on Saturday night as well.
0: Sounds about right.
2: We are definitely in the period where teams that played really good baseball for the better part of 3 months, I think, have kind of started to hit a wall.
1: They're hanging on for dear. I think there are a ton of teams that are kind of hanging on for dear life and hoping for.
0: Yankees are in that group too.
1: It's the twofold. You're hoping that the All-Star break can be a little bit of a reset, and then for at least the fan bases, you immediately flip around and start going, "Hey, who are we getting at the deadline?" And
0: yeah,
1: it's usually nobody, but at least that carries you through a couple weeks.
0: It is kind of crazy that you know, as well as the Braves have played, and they're still 16 games over. Don't get me wrong. But then you look up and like the Phillies have like, I think they kind of survived that initial, you know, month and a half where they were terrible.
1: I think they're 38 and 18.
0: Are they?
1: I think since Don took over.
0: Oh, that's.
1: And they're going to be in first place by the All-Star break, which is.
0: No.
1: Yes.
0: 3 games back right now, 4 in the loss column. See, if the Cubs can get this down to like 3.5, we'll feel good going into the All-Star break.
1: Hey, this time of year is all about like the sizable chunks. Like, hey, can you get it under 5? Can you get it under 3?
0: Sure. Big tidings this weekend at Wrigley. Cardinals coming to town. So the Cardinals go at Atlanta, Chicago going into the 4th of July.
1: They're doing the franchise morning show 2-step.
0: I like that. We wish them the worst. Hopefully they lose 6 games this week.
1: I think that we would sign me up now blindly, don't care, just give it to me and we'll get out of here, get out of Dodge.
0: I would imagine it's gonna be a pretty cool scene down at NRG today with Brazil and Japan. That seems like they were up in Dallas, weren't they?
1: Yes, they
0: a couple of their games
1: they did. That was the Netherlands Japan game, I think. That was one of the first ones in Arlington.
0: Yes, that was right, because I remember the what do they call themselves? What's the Netherlands version of the Tartan Army?
1: They're just the Orange.
0: Those crazy-ass people stomping through the town.
1: Bouncing left and right. Looks like they had a good trip up to Kansas City. Did you see the video of the Algeria bus making its way back to Lawrence after they qualified in Kansas City? My God. It looked like a scene out of Europe. Flares, fireworks, like the whole 9 yards coming back to Lawrence. It looked pretty incredible.
0: They're doing everything, aren't they?
1: Pretty incredible. They qualified through, obviously, with that really fun draw against Austria. So,
0: who does Algeria play?
1: Now, I think that it's going to be a short stint for Algeria, if I remember correctly. Maybe not. They've got Switzerland.
0: Okay.
1: Of all the European teams they could have gotten, should they win that game? Probably not. Is it pretty up in the air? Also, yes. It's not like, I feel bad for our friends Cape Verde, one of the stories of the tournament. They get Argentina in the round of 32. So on one hand,
0: novice soccer watcher, Argentina just looks different than everybody else. Is that fair?
1: They're a bit different as far as that goes.
0: I mean, they obviously have the best player in the game.
1: I think Argentina and France
0: France has looked good, too.
1: They've looked just a cut above. And I think that Spain, outside of, like, their draw with Cape Verde, as incredible as it was, part of that was that They didn't want to start Lamine Yamal because he hadn't started in like 6 weeks or even longer than that.
0: He's the 18-year-old, right?
1: Yes, who's the absolute stud. They also lost in the Lamine Yamal shuffle, too. They also worked out who would be their starting center forward in that game. And as they've gotten healthier through the group stage, they've looked better and better and better.
0: In Argentina, they played all their JV guys on Saturday night, didn't they?
1: Yeah, they basically just tossed I think they tossed Messi in there twofold. One, since there's been more space in the group stage, kind of like with the Pulisic thing, you don't want them to just go like 2 weeks not touch the ball. But also, the Argentina always has great support, but I think one of the perks of a North American World Cup is that all the South American countries that, like, I mean, anytime Ecuador has played, it's just been all yellow. Anytime Argentina has played, it's been all blue and white. So I think it's a little bit of, like, keep Messi in rhythm. Also, there are thousands and thousands of Argentinian fans here, and it's his last World Cup. Let's roll him out there and get a chance to kind of parade him about a little bit.
0: It looked like on the penalty kick that he scored on, everybody just got out of the way. And I know that's, like, not technically what happened. It was an awesome shot. The broadcast angle for behind him, it's like, oh, okay. Well, that makes sense why he's the best.
1: It's so funny because we have right now, it's the last ride basically for Messi, at least for a World Cup. Cristiano Ronaldo.
0: How old is he? Oh, he just, his birthday was on Saturday, right?
1: Yeah.
0: He's 39.
1: Yeah. And then Ronaldo's a couple years older. This is Ronaldo's sixth World Cup. He is like done after this World
0: That's
1: Cup.
0: That's crazy.
1: And it's just so funny because they're both like icons, right? Everyone on this current Argentinian squad grew up idolizing Messi, basically. Mm-hmm. Same thing with Portugal. But it's just so funny, though, that like Cristiano Ronaldo is actively sabotaging Portugal by they are trying to feed him and he just can't finish off these chances. Whereas Messi, everyone kind of just funnels it to Messi and gets the heck out of the way. And he's still producing just unreal moments of magic, which has been spectacular.
0: This guy that's playing center right now, Kekmanovic, from Serbia, he looks like the most non-tennis player of all time.
1: He looks like, and we got this a lot in high school tennis, where like the football players are just, yeah, like in off-season, be like, yeah, I play tennis. I've got good footwork, stuff
0: he
1: like that.
0: He does not look like a tennis player.
1: Yeah, he looks like just one of the randoms that you pick up, and you're just like, okay, well, awesome. He also looks
0: like a fullback or like, you know, just some guy from like a some guy from Wall Street.
1: He looks like also just one of the like super generic animated guys that if you're making like a My Pro in either 2K or Madden to do your like solo campaign, he looks like what they would give you like to start with.
0: Well, I would imagine his Wimbledon is going to be short-lived.
1: Yeah, he gets a trip to center court, basically. I think that's kind of what he's in for today.
0: Center wears some really bad stuff.
1: The Nike and Adidas offerings, I'm not super stoked about either of it, what we're going to be inundated with. I don't know if you happened to see when Lerner Tien, he was wearing the Adidas stuff. It looks like they tried.
0: I saw him, but I didn't really take it in.
1: So it's obviously like a dry fit type shirt. But it looks like they tried to make it like a look like a cable knit sweater.
0: Yeah, it's not
1: on the front, and I'm just like, just give them a white shirt. Like, it's
0: not what we're looking for, but
1: it's not great for center. Have you?
0: It's day one.
1: Look though at when they do a close up to his opponent. Whatever Joma gave him is like an affront.
0: Well, it all looks like two sizes too small. I think that's one of my main points of contention.
1: Well, so center's collar is about a size too small for that shirt, and then his opponent's is like five sizes too big.
0: Yeah,
1: for his shirt.
0: It would appear that it doesn't matter what you wear if you're Yannick Sinner, he's still really good.
1: Yeah, I think he'll cook regardless.
0: All right, very good. What's Ben Shelton's situation going into this weekend?
1: I think he's just trying to get back out there and have a little bit better go-around than
0: the last year that he kind of no-showed.
1: The French situation certainly was bad.
0: Or no, did Shelton get to the, he got to like the finals, didn't he?
1: Shelton was rolling through. It was, Shelton and was it Tiafoe last year that were both trying to push through? Like they were on, was it last year or 2 years ago that they could have done like an all U.S. semi if they had made it?
0: God, it might have been last year. But then I get
2: confused because did Shelton win the U.S. Open?
1: Well, the biggest thing's going to be is Trini Rodman out there.
2: 100%. She's our queen. We celebrate her. We need to get her to bring the ball back out. Didn't she bring the ball to the first soccer match that we had?
1: Yes.
2: Was
1: that
2: the first one, and then they were up in Seattle for the second one?
1: Yeah, it was Trini for the first one, and then Shelton basically says...
2: She's a good luck charm. They need to bring her back out.
1: As long as she's there, then Ben Shelton wins usually. That's kind of the bit there, and it looked like it worked for the U.S. national team as well.
2: We need to bring her out as much as possible.
1: Let's see. It was the quarterfinals last year for women.
2: Quarterfinals.
1: Made it to the quarters.
2: All right.
1: Yeah, because Alcaraz won the U.S. Open last year. Shelton did the semis at the Aussie last year and then the quarterfinals at Wimbledon.
2: And the next time we're going to see Alcaraz is hopefully for the U.S. Open here in about a month.
1: Yeah, still sounds like he's on track. We did get like a little bit of a smidge of an update that was basically like, this is a non-update.
2: It was weird not seeing him out there.
1: Yeah, it's like, it's a non-update, but in the best way, if he's still on track. Fingers crossed, knock on wood, all that stuff for the U.S. Open.
2: We miss him.
1: We do. Alcaraz has... Sinner's like a machine. Alcaraz is obviously very good, but he also has these moments where you can tell that he's like, this is sports, let's have fun. I'm just going to try some stuff in the first week of tournaments that sometimes it works, and it's unbelievable. Sometimes it doesn't, but I'm just like, thank you for trying.
2: Yeah. He's at least... keeping us interested.
1: I think Shelton will be on tomorrow morning during the 6 o'clock hour.
2: Cool.
1: For us. So that'll be good.
2: Sign me up. All right, 7:50 franchise morning show, hour number three coming up. Do have the start of a playoff this morning at the Travelers Championship when we return at the top of the hour. Looking forward to that. Scotty Scheffler, Victor Hovland. A little bit of a USA Norway matchup, if you will.
1: I really, really would like to see a second USA-Norway matchup of the summer, because that would mean very good things for both the states.
2: Are we
1: and
2: on
1: Norway.
2: Opposite, complete opposite sides?
1: Pretty much.
2: Okay.
1: Pretty much.
2: All right. Well, good luck to everybody. Be back.
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0: Welcome back. 7:55 Franchise Morning Show, hour number three. The third and final hour of a Monday. Headed into the 4th of July weekend. Birthday 250 for America. Let us be the first people in Oklahoma to wish him a happy birthday.
1: A big happy birthday. What did you get?
0: Nothing. I'm just going to the party. They said no presents.
1: Yeah, I was trying to think, do we give gifts to the founding fathers or just to America in general?
0: We could give some gifts to the founding fathers. Maybe a, I don't know, like a burger off the grill.
1: I will say the most history dad thing for me this summer, Netflix has released a bunch of like 3 or 4 episode, like mini docs over these past couple of, months on like George Washington, Thomas Jefferson, Abraham Lincoln, like just a bunch of like important presidential figures.
0: Are they good?
1: They're really well done. Okay. They're really, really well done.
0: I might have to check that out today.
1: I've enjoyed that. They did one, the most recent one they just dropped. I think it's called like the American Experiment or something. It's just like a 5-part documentary on like, I think basically like the Revolutionary Era, all the way through, stuff like that. They've been really, really well done, really well put together, which
0: sick.
1: That's been fantastic, like, background noise as I'm doing other stuff, basically.
0: I will subscribe to that. I will subscribe to a couple of documentaries about our founding fathers. Or not founding fathers, but presidents. Sounds kind of cool.
1: It's been a good project.
0: Netflix, I feel like Netflix hasn't had a whole lot of new stuff here lately. Is that completely wrong?
1: I think that,
0: like, outside of that stuff.
1: Yeah, it's been that stuff. It feels like they've kind of pivoted a lot to like, hey, we're really good in this Netflix documentary space. Yeah. So let's just like roll a bunch of those out.
0: That's
1: like,
0: cool.
1: The true crime stuff.
0: Yeah. I tried to watch the, one about the girl that killed the boyfriend or whatever in the car
1: crash or whatever.
0: I just couldn't do it.
1: Well,
0: I didn't have time for it.
1: That one especially felt a little bit, I don't know. We've had such crazy stories and stuff that have been made into documentaries. That one felt pretty like cut and dry, pointed.
0: And maybe that's what it was. It was just the audacity.
1: Well, usually what ends up happening is for the first 30 minutes, they paint this picture, right, of this is life before whatever incident. Then the thing happens, or the first 30 minutes is, you know, Sally's gone. Everyone thought it was this. And then they like present us the twist in the case or whatever. This did not appear to have like great twist or anything. It just kind of was like,
0: I got 15 minutes in. I was like, oh, she killed him.
1: Yeah. It's like, now I don't
0: lock
1: know,
0: her up.
1: Did you get far enough to see the actual like street cam video that they pieced together? Once they showed that, I was like, okay, well.
0: And maybe that's what it was because I was a little bit late to it too.
1: Yeah.
0: Everybody was talking about it on Twitter and stuff.
1: Well, once I got to the street cam, I was like, okay, well, I mean, that was 100 mph straight off the road. It was not swerving. It was nothing like that. There's no way that happened, and it wasn't just...
0: Seems like we got some problems.
1: The only way that happens is if you pointed the car in that direction and pressed the pedal down, pretty much.
0: All right, well, I think she's going to be in jail for a while.
1: So that did not get us to Summer League, unfortunately. Do better, no. Netflix, do better.
0: Summer League coming up on Saturday. Have the Thunder even announced their roster yet?
1: I have not seen it
0: yet. I haven't seen it either.
1: Usually it feels like that comes like tomorrow or Wednesday.
0: All right, well,
1: before they have to like actually ship out.
0: We'll look out for a day Mara and Bennett Sturts probably. Otega Oweh.
1: Yeah, because otherwise we just know that Topic and that Sorber's not going to Summer League.
0: No Sorber. No Topic even.
1: So yeah, other than that, a little bit of the Mara experience.
0: Whatever. I don't even know who's our coach.
1: I don't know, because doesn't it usually feel like they rotate that around as far as what assistant goes?
0: It kind of feels like that. But again, like, could I sit here and tell you who their coach was last year?
1: If
0: you said it, I'd probably be like, oh, yeah, that's right.
1: I remember, was it the Cam Woods experience?
0: Was it Cam Woods? Yeah, I think that is right.
1: Was that the Giddy Chet Summer Leagues?
0: Possibly. To me, the Summer League is the ultimate background noise. You talk about something that I have on and just not connected. Sometimes don't even have it on.
1: Yeah, that's...
0: I'll watch the highlights.
1: That is the... if you... Again, like Sunday morning as I'm getting back up and around, if NBA TV wants to run back the Summer League stuff, I'll put it like in the background. making breakfast and things like that, but a 4th of July weekend, certainly like the Salt Lake Chevrolet experience, is not really built for me charting out time in my day to sit down and take that in.
0: And I don't think it's supposed to be. I think they kind of know that going in.
1: Yeah, I think that, they make a big to-do pretty much about the first two nights of Vegas Summer League, and then we can kind of, if you're in, great. If not, the summer is here. Make the most of that.
0: We got a good crowd for the playoff this morning. TPC River Highlands. You talk about rich people. They really have nothing to do.
1: Is that up in Connecticut?
0: Yeah, Cromwell, Connecticut. Right in the middle of the state. They had torrential downpours yesterday.
1: Well, that's not good.
0: That forced us into about an hour and a half delay. And then they weren't able to get the playoff restarted last night. It was too dark.
1: Is that why the playoff ended up just today? Because they just had to push it for weather, basically.
0: Yeah, they basically got 18 in under the cloak of darkness. It was a good time, though.
1: Very nice. Sounds like a good close to your study. How was linking up with our good friend Baker Mayfield on Saturday?
0: Oh, it was great. It's always become a traditional thing here in Norman with Baker returning, but always good to catch up with him. It was packed as usual for the Baker Mayfield camp, and it was good to catch up with him. You know, there's not a whole lot going on in his world right now, but we are kind of on the verge of another season with the Bucs. He's in a little bit of a contract negotiation. It was good to catch up with him, though. Good to see him.
1: I think that everyone will welcome a little bit of a contract negotiation as opposed to, I mean, what was it, 4 years ago that he had just been
0: traded
1: around or things like that. And we were talking about how when it was almost good for him to come hang out around Norman for a weekend and just
0: being able to get away.
1: Yeah, be in a place that's not just full of the kind of like stress that he had with Cleveland and things like that. I what I took away from Saturday was fantastic work by you to stay locked in front and center as you're getting headbutted.
0: That was pretty good.
1: Does the side butt still count as a headbutt, or is that something that's like kind of something different? Does it have to be like forehead directly in to be a full headbutt? You know
0: what
1: I mean?
0: That was completely unscripted too, which made it even better.
1: Well, it's why one of the great crimes of how the thing in Cleveland ended is that we stopped getting some of the commercials that he was excellent at for a little bit.
0: Fantastic, fantastic video. It was cool to catch up with him, though. You know, he said all the right things. Obviously, really likes John Mateer. Really likes, where Brent Venables and the program's at right now. All that kind of good stuff. And then on top of it, you know, it was the first time that they've had that camp over at the university, like on the practice fields.
1: Yeah.
0: Usually they just have it over at the rugby fields, but being over at the facility, they were able to have a bunch of players out there too, helping out, kind of being camp counselors or whatever. So it was really cool. It was very well attended, as per usual.
1: Not that like Baker would have disliked the other guys. I feel like when he gets time to sit down and watch John Mateer play, I think he would have an appreciation for the in-game improv that, like that element that John Mateer brings.
0: No doubt about it. Talked to John Mateer, or I didn't, but George did, down at Manning Passing Academy this weekend. That was kind of the big news coming out of the weekend from the college football world. Obviously, I think that the more and more, and I think we got towards the end of the last season, it was like, God, we're talking about this hand injury for like what seems like month number three.
1: I know.
0: I mean, it was probably a little bit bigger deal than I lended myself to believe. Obviously, you know, the way that he played in some of those games when he tried to come back a little bit early was certainly an indication that things weren't well. But excited to see what he looks like here as we get into, I guess the early portions of the preseason.
1: Well, when you're in it, if you're healthy enough to play, like we're just going to have to grade you on what you can be, when you're out there. But I think that it's stuff that we've talked about all offseason, but a big part of this offseason is not just – like, I think everyone knows on the offensive side of the ball, they got to be a lot better. But a big part of it is how can you be better while also making life easier on you? Whether that be bringing in Amaron Harris to add some more depth and make sure that you have a bunch of SEC experience up front. Sure. The additions at wide receiver and tight end, certainly. And yesterday, before we were finished off the last stages of the move, just had SEC Network on. It was OU South Carolina from last year. And just seeing a little bit of healthy Torrey Blaylock and healthy Xavier Robinson running the ball. And I know that wasn't a great South Carolina team, but
0: they ran it down their throats, though.
1: It was just a moment where I had remembered that, hey, that was the – they just ran all over the place and could play a little bit of game manager a little bit on offense and not force Sean Mateer to do a whole lot. It got me excited for Torrey Blaylock, Xavier Robinson experience. It's been so long since we've just seen them run the ball healthy.
0: That was a lot of fun. We'll see if Jonathan Hatton gets into that mix. Stephen Walker, for that matter, too. I mean, if you told me the football was just around the corner, I'd say yes. Sign me up. We'll take about a week, though. We'll take 2 weeks.
1: Yeah, we can smell it in the air.
0: Before we get to that point.
1: We're getting close.
0: First, we'll get... have they announced... Who's doing Hard Knocks this year?
1: I haven't seen anything.
0: Have they not announced that? Surely they have. Maybe the... Were the Bills on it last year? Well, it was the Bills last year, right?
1: Yes. It's going to be the Seahawks this year.
0: Okay.
1: For the actual summer... Part of the thing with Hard Knocks is that we now have the traditional Hard Knocks...
0: And then they have the in-season one.
1: Then we have the in-season Hard Knocks, and...
0: I have yet to take in the in-season one. That's something that I usually try to binge-watch right before football starts.
1: The situation with the in-season Hard Knocks is usually like when Miami was a part of it, and I would just see the Mike McDaniel clips during the season. That's kind of how I took that in.
0: You know, I completely forgot to ask Baker on Saturday about the isn't he doing the quarterback portion?
1: Yeah,
0: they're following around the five quarterbacks or whatever.
1: Is that Netflix that's doing
0: that? I think
1: it's
0: Netflix, yeah.
1: It's the starting five, the quarterback version of starting five, basically.
0: Which I thought was really, really good.
1: Let's see. It'll be, we also got a 2027, the Patriots will be featured.
0: Beautiful.
1: On the Hard Knocks. This will be the first time since...
0: Follow Vrabel around during the offseason.
1: Yeah, that should be top of their list. This will be the first time since 2001 that the defending champ has been on Hard Knocks.
0: Scotty knocks it to 4 feet on the first playoff hole. That'll do.
1: This is funny. This was all announced, obviously, before the Vrabel stuff. And so reading through the ESPN article about it, it's like, first time that the defending champ has been on Hard Knocks, and yada, yada, yada. Then also the Patriots. It'll be interesting to see him follow Mike Vrabel, emerging star Drake May. It's like, oh, if only we knew.
0: It'd be even funnier if that was written by Diana Rossini.
1: It would be incredible. This one, not quite by Rossini, but just seeing that's, it's like, oh, if only you knew. If you had waited 2 more weeks, you would have so much more ammo in this.
0: Victor Hovland from 153 out. This is actually kind of an electric 18th hole at the Travelers. It usually gives pretty good drama.
1: What channel are we on?
0: Golf Channel.
1: Do we know the...
0: 724.
1: 724, thank you.
0: Hovland knocks it to about 10 feet, so...
1: Going bluff for blow a little bit?
0: Yeah, they both have really good looks for birdie here on the first playoff hole. That would kind of suck to have to wake up, warm up, and then go get beat on the first playoff hole.
1: Yeah, that would be a little... Well, I would hate to
0: nice little, be a nice $1.5 million payday, though.
1: Yeah, I was gonna say for those guys.
0: I don't know how much the purse is for this.
1: Even if you dip out second, your purse could be pretty good. I was thinking about the
0: Wyndham Clark's made probably $6 million over the last month.
1: All of the production folks that had to get up and do this and be like, the camera guys, we did all this for one hole.
0: They're definitely not happy about it. Although they might be. I don't know. I don't know how the Golf Channel pays I wonder if that's a full day's pay, even though you're only working for 20 minutes.
1: Yeah, they basically say it doesn't, regardless of if we do multiple holes or just it's, 7 shots total.
0: Yeah. Might be 6 holes. I guess they'll play a second playoff hole if it's 6 shots each or, 6 shots. 6 shots on the first hole.
1: Right.
0: We got a couple of Norwegians that have stayed around.
1: They hung around.
0: I don't think it's as many as they had on Sunday evening, because I imagine a bunch of those folks had morning flights to Houston or
1: Dallas. How many times do you think that guy has brought out the Viking helm before noon? Because right now we're at 9 o'clock hour?
0: 9 o'clock on
1: local. But to get there, that's something that you're rolling in at 7 a.m. with the Viking helmet on?
0: I don't know. This might be a situation that they're just, he just has had it on for the last month. Doesn't even take it off.
1: Sleeps with it?
0: Yeah, I could see that. But maybe not also.
1: Well, if Victor pulls this thing off, we need Victor Hovland to join the row. The Viking
0: row.
1: That'd
0: be sick. That'd be sick. Celebrate. It'd also be sick if Scotty trolled him and he did his own row.
1: That would be, if he was rowing to the all the way back up to the clubhouse on his way to officially sign it off.
0: That'd be sick. All right. Well, both of them have good looks for birdie on 18, the first playoff hole here of the morning. We'll tell you what happens on the other side.
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2: Now, back to the front.

0: Ladies and gentlemen, we have a winner at the Travelers. Victor Hovland. Back in the winner's circle. Scotty Scheffler misses like a, oh no, that was like an 8-foot birdie putt on the first playoff hole after Victor canned one on top of him. One playoff hole is all it needed. That might have been like 4 feet. Scotty.
1: Yeah, you could see it as soon as...
0: Bennett's not going to be happy about that.
1: No, no. I guess the good news is if he wants, they've cleared out the course for the day, so he can immediately work it out, or he can just leave.
0: I would imagine he's going to be getting on a plane with the great Meredith and Bennett and whatever the hell they named their other kid, and they're going to be going back to Dallas.
1: They need, for this post-playoff interview, I think we need to let the fans down onto the group. Maybe not the green, but in the background a little bit.
0: Oh, they can let them down on the green if they want. 8th career victory for Victor Hovland, who outlasts. They're headed over to the John Deere Classic in Silvis, Illinois this weekend. That's America right there. Going to the John Deere Classic.
1: Going
0: 4th of July weekend.
1: John Deere Classic, 4th of July weekend after a nice stay in Connecticut for a couple of days.
0: Headed down to the
1: not
0: what is
1: bad.
0: It, Quad Cities, I think is where it's, what it's called around there. I think that's what it's, that area. All right, well, shout out Paycom.
1: Shout out Paycom one time, and double, triple, quadruple shout out to Victor. The Victor.
0: Kind of crazy. I thought we were about to embark on like a, you know, 5, 6, 7 hole. Back and forth, just them going back and forth, making birdies on top of one another. Didn't get that.
1: Yeah, now we'll really get to the fine print of everyone that's out there working today. Do they get the full days? They're very quickly being like, hey, we're getting the whole thing, right?
0: I would imagine if you were out there this morning, you are not going to work today.
1: Yeah, I'm definitely just saying, yeah, I took the day. We're good.
0: I'm sure that Scotty has to be real enthusiastic about having to do this interview with Smiley after missing that putt.
1: At least the, no, he's not going to be super stoked about it. At least Scotty's a pro's pro. Like, of all the people to walk up to and know you have to be in that spot, I feel like that's probably one that,
0: I'm pretty sure
1: safer that, ground, safer territory, know that Scotty will just power through it and then be on to the next one.
0: I think this was Scotty's 35th consecutive finish inside the top 25. I think he's okay. Can't believe that didn't go in, though. All right, very good.
1: Gets us
0: bad news for him, good news for Victor.
1: Bad news for us, who thought that was going to carry us through the whole 8 o'clock.
0: Yeah, hour. I really was just, you know, I was hoping for at least 4.
1: We were kind of banking on that.
0: All right, well, good luck to Norway. These people need to get down to Dallas.
1: Back to Wimbledon we go.
0: Back to Wimbledon we go, indeed.
1: Let's, oh, boy.
0: Sinner got beat in the first set.
1: Oh, boy.
0: By this
1: linebacker.
0: just complete fraud of a Serbian.
1: The Serbian fullback is getting after it.
0: You think him and the Joker hang out?
1: Something tells me no.
0: That's kind of what I was thinking. Good win for the Victor Hovland, though. He was 2 back. When they restarted coming back from the rain delay yesterday. It's kind of improbable, really, for Scotty to lose the lead and for Victor to come from behind. It's a hell of a win, though. I think they flipped on 15, or I think it might have been 16. Scotty chipped it over the green and ended up having to make a big power putt, or else he wouldn't even have been in the playoff.
1: Eventful weekend, even with the weather.
0: It was. They had bad weather all up and down the East Coast all weekend. Is Joey Chestnut TN on Saturday?
1: Did we say that he's coming back in?
0: Is that right? I think that's right. Let me look here.
1: I think so, because wasn't there the headline that...
0: Was it last year that he didn't do it? Or no, he came back last year. I think last year was the first year. I don't think he'd been in 25.
1: Because he
0: or 24, excuse me.
1: He had done the...

0: basically cross-promotional thing with Netflix for the vegan hot dog thing.
1: That's right.
0: Was that, if we don't count this year, 2 4th of July's ago? But I know he's competing this year because at the end of May, we had the headline, which we talked about. Just incredible headline that was Joey Chestnut to defend title while on probation or something like that.
1: Yes. What's it called? Nathan?
0: Nathan? Yeah, Nathan's hot dog. What was Joey Chestnut here for the other... Wasn't it a couple...
1: He was at a Comets game.
0: Yeah, he was at a Comets game. He was crushing wings or something?
1: Something. He was doing something weird. Whatever those competitive eaters do all the time. Nathan's Famous Hot Dogs, World Top's Competitive Eaters. Have you ever seen the 30 for 30 on it?
0: On the him versus, what was the guy, Kobayashi?
1: Is that what it was?
0: I think so.
1: I just remember what a crook that guy is that does the...
0: The promoter?
1: The promoter guy?
0: Yeah.
1: Just an absolute yard bird.
0: It kind of like makes me scared for 5 years from now. The guy that is heading up this van of bananas. It's such a, like, his story so far has been such an incredible, like, this is kind of like a Hail Mary thing, and it's worked out huge. I'm like terrified for the 5 years after.
1: We'll find some dirt on him. That's what we do here in America.
0: Ooh, this is fun. Chestnut was accused of slapping a man on the face during a night out in an Indiana bar.
1: I love that.
0: Entered a guilty plea on April 20th.
1: Why wouldn't you?
0: Got 180 days of probation. That was the situation. Here was the bit. The judge granted him permission to travel out of the state so that Chestnut could defend his title.
1: Perfect. So we have a felon as our champion.
0: Oh, this is big time here. Okay, so two important graphs. When the police questioned Chestnut, he said he was drunk, did not remember the altercation.
1: Perfect.
0: And then later, Richard Shea, the co-founder and president of Major League Eating, quote, "This incident did not violate Major League Eating's code of conduct, as it occurred outside any organizational event or activity."
1: Oh, God. What a great country.
0: Did not think that Major League Eating had a code of conduct, but here we go.
1: What a great country we live in. We should celebrate it all week.
0: Amazing. Amazing stuff.
1: Now, will somebody be on the grill at the lake this weekend?
0: Yes.
1: Nice.
0: Yes, that'll be...
1: Is it a good grill?
0: Excellent. It's an excellent grill, Blackstone type situation.
1: Yes.
0: Girlfriend's dad. Full control. You don't have to worry about a single thing.
1: That's perfect.
0: It's a very...
1: I think that's the best way to grill, is not having to be in charge of it.
0: Yeah, it's a very stress-free, because it's like, happy to help if needed, but he's like, for him, I think that's the like peace and quiet of, I'll just go stay out here and truck through this.
1: And I like that.
0: And basically, it's just if you could bring a beer every like 30 minutes, just to refresh.
1: I can be on that.
0: And I'm just like, perfect. Yeah, sounds great.
1: I can be on that. Actually, no problem, sir.
0: It is... the easiest sitch there as far as that goes.
1: All right, very good. Looking forward to it. This is basically a week of survival, but we do have a nice little halftime in between with the soccer game coming up on Wednesday night.
0: Yeah, it's a little bit different.
1: It's a work to the weekend.
0: Yes. But
1: we do. I think by Wednesday, it's going to kind of feel like the 4th of July weekend.
0: Yeah, well, and especially with it being a weekend 4th, everyone probably was making, do we want to take off Thursday? Do we get Friday? Do we want to take off Thursday? Like, I think that there's going to be a lot of half weeks put in.
1: Oh, this is, and I would imagine there's some people that might check in today and tomorrow. By about Wednesday, though, we're out.
0: Well, especially if things go well for Team USA on Wednesday night, this is kind of like the peak. Hey,
1: wait, so when do we play if we win Wednesday?
0: If we win on Wednesday, we play on, I believe it's the 6th.
1: Okay, so that would be
0: Monday?
1: Monday night. Okay.
0: Believe.
1: That's even better.
0: This is like the perfect spot of, hey, you can absolutely love soccer, hate soccer, whatever, but if we have a July 4th on Saturday... Mm. And there's a Team USA just happening on Wednesday night.
1: Mm.
0: This is the peak. Like, if things go well, just start your go-go USA weekend.
1: I haven't even thought about the chances of losing. Are those even? Is it on the table?
0: If they lose, I would classify it as a bit of a disaster.
1: Okay.
0: I mean,
1: that's kind of how I thought it was.
0: I know that this is an extra round of knockout stuff. The U.S. is a minus 270 favorite.
1: Okay. So, yeah, we're good.
0: If they don't go out and do that thing, then like we're disaster. With how this particular draw has panned out. Like Bosnia, good team. You're going to have to go out there like they're not going to beat themselves probably, but you should be able to handle this.
1: We're better than them.
0: Then from there, it gets into...
1: It gets really tough.
0: From there, it just gets into hopes and dreams and listen, I can roll through the history of host nations and how they've outperformed probably their projection. I'll probably save that, though, till the other side of the Bosnia situation.
1: And the other side of the Bosnia situation, Spain, right?
0: Well, it'll be either Belgium or Senegal.
1: Oh, Belgium.
0: First.
1: Then Spain. So Spain would be Elite Eight.
0: Then, yeah. Well, okay. Spain would be, quarterfinal, Elite Eight. All exactly.
1: Right. Well, that's a scary proposition, but...
0: From there...
1: It's basically murderer's row because...
0: Here would be the path if you are interested. After... Like, the options are basically, it's USA, Bosnia, Belgium, Senegal, right? Those are the four teams battling to be into that, July 6th match. Across from us, it's Portugal, Croatia, Spain, Austria. So you're probably looking at, if you get through Belgium, you're going to play one of Spain, Portugal, or Croatia. Good luck there. The likeliest semifinal opponent is either France or Germany. And then if you win that, you get to play Argentina, probably.
1: Just based off what I've seen, I don't want to play Argentina.
0: I don't want to play Spain. I don't want to play Argentina. And I don't want to play France. And that would be the...
1: That's the murderer's row.
0: Off of the projections, that is like the likeliest team to be there at every stretch of the imagination. So, although the... take what you will from the ESPN, FBI, stuff like that. Giving the U.S. a 3.6% chance to win the World Cup. Not zero. That's not zero.
1: It's better than 1%.
0: Better than two.
1: That's all we can take. Somebody just tweeted a picture of a chicken Caesar cutlet from Angela's in Philadelphia. And it looks like the most amazing thing I've ever seen.
0: Who's up in Philly?
1: I don't know.
0: Just go around. Just
1: whoever. Well, I think Angela's, ever since going there, has just been in my timeline.
0: Which is not a bad thing.
1: No, it's kind of terrorism.
0: Germany is in Boston. I don't know who's in Philly right now. Bum, bum, bum, bum. Let's see here.
1: You said those games are on Saturday, right? Isn't there a 4th of July game in Philadelphia?
0: Yes, there's two 4th of July games. Canada's going to be playing somebody.
1: That's round of 16.
0: Yes, that is round of 16 at NRG. And then, Philly is going to have... Game two, game five. Let me get back over to the bracket. Stand by.
1: Why don't they have a bracket that is readable?
0: This is a ESPN situation. Okay, we're probably going to have... So Canada's going to play the winner of Netherlands-Morocco.
1: And that's Houston. Tonight.
0: Yeah, in Houston. That'll be Netherlands-Morocco plays tonight. Winner of that will play Canada at noon on July the 4th. And then the winners of Germany, Paraguay, France, Sweden are headed to Philly to celebrate the 4th of July. We should send France to Philly on the 4th of July. Celebrate the French and everything that they did to help us in the Revolutionary War.
1: That would be quite the scene.
0: Can you imagine a more different celebration of France? Hey, you're here for America 250. Welcome. Also, Germany. You just sit this one out.
1: Yeah, Germany, whatever.
0: You... I mean,
1: should they beat Paraguay?
0: Yes. Yes. They should roll in that game. But that'll be it. Yeah, you guys sit out these celebrations, please and thank you.
1: That's funny. All right. Well, what a bummer. I really had it in my mind that Victor and Scotty were going to be playing for like the next hour and a half.
0: They were going to go blow for blow until checked out, basically.
1: Like, maybe I'm going to have to like wait up here to watch a couple of the holes.
0: Yeah.
1: But that's not the case.
0: Well, it does help. We just go to break on the other side. We've got some impressions you can check out.
1: Yeah, that's not bad. We can do that. All right. 8:30. Get back.
2: 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And when reading feels like too much work, hit listen live and let the takes wash over you.
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0: Welcome back. Franchise Morning Show, 8:33. Closing out of Monday morning here. The countdown to the 4th of July weekend is on. Countdown to the Wednesday night kickoff in the round of 32 for the USMNT. Is that a 7 o'clock start on Wednesday?
1: 7 o'clock. Yes, sir.
0: We're in San Francisco at Levi?
1: Yes. We go 7 o'clock, 7 o'clock, and then if we are having ourselves a time, it'll be a 2 o'clock rumble with probably Spain on the following Friday. So,
0: damn.
1: Could go,
0: I like that.
1: Wednesday, Monday, Friday here.
0: I like that. Three today, Brazil, Japan, Germany, Paraguay, Netherlands, Morocco. Quite the fiesta. Morocco's favored tonight. Is that a surprise?
1: Are they favored or is the draw favored?
0: Netherlands, plus 130 is what it shows on the thing. I could do a little bit more deeper research on this. Let's see here. Regulation time only.
1: Yeah, I've got plus 270 for Morocco, plus 133 for the Netherlands.
0: Yeah,
1: plus
0: there we go.
1: Basically, they're saying that this probably probably go to extra time.
0: So we go extra time, and then do we go?
1: Yeah, so officially
0: we
1: starting
0: shootout?
1: Starting yesterday.
0: I want shootouts.
1: For the rest of the way, we are, if we're tied at the end of the 90, we go straight into 2 15-minute extra time halves. It is not golden goal, not sudden death. So we will play the 30 minutes.
0: Oh,
1: regardless.
0: So you don't go golden goal.
1: Yeah, no golden goal in the World Cup. So we will play 30 minutes, and there is a...
0: Bob's got a little spring in his step. Wimbledon's on. This is life is good right
1: Cubs
0: now.
1: Cubs are playing well. Yeah, so you got two... It's 2 15-minute... Like, we'll go 15 minutes, we'll change ins, go 15 more minutes.
0: Okay.
1: And then if we're still tied after that, then we go to a PK shootout.
0: I'm cheering for draws then.
1: This was brought out a fantastic note by a couple of the international journalists to and fro. The great question that remains unanswered, because Canada scored at the death yesterday.
0: Uh-huh.
1: 7 minutes into extra time, will we have extra hydration breaks? Because that would equal more money for FIFA, which would just be a chef's kiss. Perfect.
0: I'm sure that they would if they could.
1: I think the likeliest thing is probably... So usually...
0: Are the hydration breaks basically 25s?
1: Yeah, the hydration break is, they have guidance that between, I think it's between minute like 23 and 30 is when you can take
0: it.
1: Just whenever there's a stoppage in play, essentially. What I am betting though is typically when we would do, like there's the quote unquote halftime of the extra time, it usually is long enough for the teams to like switch ins and go. What I would bet is that that becomes an actual commercial break this go around. We just lengthen that out a little bit. But.
0: Okay.
1: I think we'll get extra time tonight. Either we'll kick off the day with Brazil and Japan, or we'll close it down with Morocco and the Dutch, because those are two pretty... I could see Japan being able to score a couple of times and just make Brazil come at them.
0: Make it interesting.
1: Yeah.
0: That's all we can ask for.
1: Especially because I think they're going to overload the midfield, and while Brazil has some talent, they're just a little bit older, and so could be open to being exposed a little bit.
0: All right, very good. What's the impression?
1: Closing out the 8 o'clock hour here on this Monday, the same way we do every single day with our daily impressions. They're brought to you by our good friends over at Impressions Printing. Hit them up. 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You love them. 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That is your first step to bring all of your best ideas to life. All right. This is basically going to be all the news and notes from the last 48 hours as far as NBA transactions, things like that. But we do have to open with this. Something that I didn't think we were going to have to do a whole story about, but it appears that it was deemed necessary. The Bills obviously are hurtling toward opening up the new Highmark Stadium. That'll be kind of one of the big bits of opening weekend and some of the preseason stuff. I guess this was an announcement that had to be made. This is going to come as a shock to you all. O.J. Simpson not going to be included slash honored at the new Highmark Stadium.
0: Why?
1: I know.
0: Why not? He's one of the franchise's greatest running backs. He's one of the greatest players to ever play the game.
1: I appreciate the O.J. Simpson, the actor. Why would he be honored? So one of those situations where...
0: Life after death does not solidify yourself in the Bills' ring of honor.
1: Yeah, the ring of honor only applies when you're on Earth, I guess. I did not think we needed that, but thank you to everybody.
0: They should make that statement that they would have done it if he was still alive.
1: Just be like, they should actually just be like, you know what? We were actually on board with it up until the moment that he flubbed up his fantasy draft that one year and Andrew Luck got hurt immediately. After that, we were out on OJ. That was the straw that broke the camel's back. So congratulations to everyone. I just have to imagine the press officer, the poor press officer that's like, oh, I have to do this today? Okay, well, here we go.
0: Well, at least they put it out there on a weekend.
1: Shocker, OJ not going to be included, honored, all that stuff.
0: Stadium looks awesome, though.
1: It does look fantastic, and can't wait to get that thing going. All right, let's hit the grumblings and rumblings from around the NBA world. We spoke about this earlier, but the Warriors are attempting to set up a trade. Ideally, what the Warriors would like would be to send Jimmy Butler's money to Washington for Anthony Davis, then would like to turn around and pursue LeBron James, setting up a core question mark of AD, LeBron, Draymond, Steph. Part of that, they also would like to extend Kristaps Porzingis, at least into this season, to put that out there. So that would be the true who's who of, I don't know who's actually going to play tonight, night to night throughout the regular season, but if you just get him there healthy to the postseason, I don't know how good it'll be, but it

0: could be fun. So we'll see there. The other big derby, I guess, happening in the trade world, it seems like the Mavericks and Toronto are lining up to try and make the most competitive offers that they can to the Clippers for Kawhi Leonard. The Mavericks side of it sounds like it would have been a deal centered around Kawhi going to Dallas, PJ Washington, Klay Thompson, and draft picks going back the other way to the Clippers. That appears to be what Dallas wanted out of it. For the Clippers' money, it seems that they are interested in the Toronto package that would center around Brandon Ingram, as they believe that would keep them at least somewhat in the mix in the Western Conference, whatever that means. All of this is coming to a head because the Clippers do not want to extend Kawhi. And as Kawhi enters the last year of his situation, Kawhi would like to be traded somewhere that will extend him, essentially. So it sounds like Kawhi is trying to strong-arm his way out of L.A. just because he wants that contract extension. So good luck. Enjoy to everyone there.
1: Maybe a reunion with Toronto, have I seen that correctly?
0: Yeah, it seems like the reunion with Toronto would certainly be... It seems that is being lined up as the Clippers' preferred destination. So that was the Shams report as of... whatever he went on, an hour ago, basically, okay. That things are heating up between the Clippers and Toronto after it started with the Clippers and Dallas. Those rumors going out there. And then the other just like little note or tidbit that has been tacked on to the end of this is that all indications from the front office, the NBA front office, is that they will not hold up any Kawhi transaction, despite the fact that they've not come to a finish line on whatever they're going to do or not do with the Clippers and the aspiration thing. So doesn't sound like that is going to be a barrier for movement for Kawhi Leonard. So good luck there. A move that did happen over the weekend. Here's the official compensation as of yesterday. Charlotte traded Miles Bridges, a 2029 first round pick and a 2027 second round pick to Phoenix in return for Grayson Allen, Royce O'Neal, and a 2033 first rounder. So congratulations. The Phoenix Suns have now collected every bridge possible in the NBA as far as that goes. So that should be good there. Elsewhere.
1: Do people think that what like the Hornets are doing right now, is this smart?
0: To
1: me, it seemed like they were like right on the cusp.
0: Yeah, as we get further and further away, it seems, I think that one of the big like true worries for Charlotte was that they're going to have to, if they had kept everything together, they're going to be in a similar spot of the Thunder, where the Thunder maxing out Shea, Dub, and Chet. They were going to have to probably max out LaMelo. They were going to have to max out Brandon Miller and then Con Knipple. And it sounded like some of the rumblings from Charlotte are that this is only the second season out of six that LaMelo has just been healthy the whole way to contribute. Sure. And they don't want to have like an injury risk slash a guy that I still don't think if they know if he's like the most serious human when it comes to basketball. So seems like that's kind of what Charlotte was looking at and trying to make happen as far as that goes. So we'll see. Charlotte had been a name that had been bandied about for Jaylen Brown. Sounds like that is headed toward what Boston's want, is they want up to four first round picks. And as we kind of mentioned earlier, Portland appears to be the front runner there. There is also some, I don't know if this is going to do with the Jaylen Brown situation in particular, but there is some smoke that outside of Jokic and Denver could be in line for some big changes this offseason as well. So
1: interesting.
0: We will see if that becomes a situation there. Fred VanVleet, shocker, he is opting into his $25 million player option in Houston. Sounds like Marcus Smart could be headed to Houston tomorrow once free agency officially opens to
1: interesting.
0: Link back up with Ime Udoka. So that's going to be the next little bit, is that we got free agency officially getting going tomorrow, which though free agency is not the same as it has been in the NBA world, we'll get a little bit of that. And then finally, to close out the NBA file, if Mitchell Robinson isn't brought back to New York, it looks like the Knicks are lining up a Kayvon Looney move potentially as far as like the just kind of the bench big to bring in as far as that goes. So other than that, it was pretty slow. It seems like the NBA is just trying to get the rest of their news out and about this weekend before the 4th, basically. But truly, that's all we got here for.
1: There'll be something that happens over the next 5 days. That's just NBA in general.
0: Well, it's going to be that, or I think what everyone's trying to coast toward is this is going to be one of the all-time opportunities for a Friday news dump. If you need to dump anything Friday the 3rd.
1: Go July 3.
0: July the 4th on a Saturday, an America 250 celebration. If things go well for Team USA, as everyone comes back on Monday, the big sports happening will be like USA potentially against Belgium on Monday. Like, this is the table is set. Who is going to be the organization, the franchise, the league that goes out there and fully utilizes their Friday news stuff?
1: NBA definitely will take advantage.
0: This is where we'll get like
1: Major League Baseball will find a way to screw it up.
0: Well, Major League Baseball, I guess the big news out of MLB would be like just confirming that there's going to be a lockout. And it feels like if they're going to do that, they'll wait and that'll like mar All-Star Weekend instead of it like new stuff.
1: Yeah, or they'll wait until like the playoffs and the World Series. Right. And then they'll do it. Like, oh, you like what you're watching? Guess what? You're not going to get it next year.
0: We'll be in the middle of like the NLCS and ALCS will both go to game 7 and we'll go back somewhere tied 2-2 in the World Series. And that's when they'll be like, and by the way, enjoy these next 2, maybe 3 games of baseball because it's all you're going to get for the next 18 months.
1: I'm afraid that we're going to need to talk to the FIFA people and have another tournament next summer because when we get to the dog days, I don't know if we're going to be having Major League Baseball.
0: Well, don't give Gianni Infantino any ideas. I guess we'll have we got the Women's World Cup next summer, and it's in Brazil, so it'll be in our time zone.
1: Okay.
0: That we'll be able to lock into. But
1: well, we can get in on that.
0: Don't tempt Johnny with a good time because he's like, wait, you want us to invent another money grab just to cover over the summer? Absolutely.
1: Yeah. Right. I mean, and guess what? I probably would watch it.
0: There have already been some rumors and grumblings. So this next World Cup's headed to Portugal, Spain, Morocco. It sounds like the World Cup after that, Saudi Arabia is lining up to, let's see, how do you want to say this? Basically bribe and do everything that they need to get their way to that bad boy. There have already been some rumblings that FIFA's enjoyed this so much that, you know, the World Cup, one of those next two World Cups, so in the next 12 or 16 years that the World Cup might come back to the U.S., which...
1: As it should.
0: I mean,
1: with all due respect...
0: We don't have to build
1: stadiums. And I don't want to have to put out a...
0: We don't have to do all this stuff.
1: Like, I don't want to have to put out a statement of apology, but it should be held in... And I would even say North America. It should be held in North America permanently. Like, everybody's had a good time. Nobody's died in a shooting yet.
0: I think we should just do the rotation of, like, North America, Europe, North America, Europe. Throw some South America in there. And then if we want to put together, like, a real big situation of, hey, we'll travel out to do, like, does Australia want it? We can do it in Australia.
1: And we'll say this. If Qatar gets to, like, the Final Four, we'll allow them to have it again.
0: They can make it come back that direction. But until then, we need some more on the field positivity from Qatar before we send it back their way. But that's all we got here on this Monday.
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1: Got Coco up on about an hour and a half from now, 10:30 this morning.
0: Got some good news for Taylor Fritz here.
1: What's Taylor Fritz talking about?
0: Number 6 seed Jack Draper has pulled out of Wimbledon with a left arm injury. That's not good.
1: Kind of an a-hole move to wait the morning of, but it's okay.
0: We had a...
1: somebody got in.
0: Not been great for the Britons. Draper pulled out. Emma Raducanu pulled out with like a stress or a hairline fracture in her leg.
1: It's like, that sounds terrible.
0: How the heck did that happen?
1: That sounds awfully painful.
0: Yeah, that does not sound fun. I'm going to go ahead and rule her out for the U.S. Open as well.
1: Damn. All right, well.
0: We're dropping like flies over there. And we haven't even started the tournament, like, fully. What's going on?
1: Taylor Fritz, is this his first tournament single, too? Did he break up with his hot girlfriend?
0: Was he single at the French? I think he was single at the French.
1: Okay.
0: So I think she went on the podcast tour during the French, basically saying, like, I'm out on athletes.
1: Oh. All right, well, then door open for me.
0: Good luck.
1: That's good news.
0: We support you.
1: What's her name again?
0: Morgan Riddle.
1: Morgan Riddle.
0: Now, here's the thing.
1: What a queen.
0: She also did say she was out on athletes and like people that are big into sports betting and things like that.
1: I'll get out of all of it.
0: A total pullout.
1: A full retirement, if that's to be the case. All right. Well, looking forward to the soccer today.
0: Should be good. I'm excited about today's happening.
1: Yeah. Seems like pretty good games. I like the games of consequence. Seems like quite the vibe. Should be quite the vibe down in Houston today at noon. Brazil and Japan. All right. We will talk to you on a Tuesday. And when we get to Tuesday, that means we only have 2 days left, really.
0: I mean, listen, Tuesday, Sweet Baby Drake.
1: 3 days, I guess.
0: Sweet Baby Drake is at sales training this morning.
1: I was wondering where Drake was today.
0: Yeah, he's at a mandatory sales training. We'll get the full lowdown. He'll present a full presentation tomorrow.
1: All right.
0: We got CJ.
1: Does that mean he's going to be here Wednesday too?
0: I'm trying to negotiate for that because we got CJ on Thursday, and that means that you and I can just check out.
1: Oh.
0: Wouldn't that be
1: incredible? I might not even show up on Thursday. I mean, I'll be here physically, but
0: mentally. Yeah, I'm mentally. I mean, well, if things go well on Wednesday night, I'll probably have enough juice just to be like, I'm excited.
1: Oh, that's true. We can just talk about the soccer game. Yeah, that's cool. All right. Bye-bye.
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4: 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We're giving you the rest of this ad time so you can talk with your kids

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0: Happy birthday to Pearl. Daniel Bell, you going to sing for? Good morning, Daniel. How are you?
1: I won't sing for our player, Stevie Wonder. I kind of woke up dead, by the way.
0: Why won't you sing for? You're not...
1: I don't sound as good as Stevie Wonder.
0: Well, none of us sound as good as Stevie Wonder, but I think that Pearl would much prefer that you personally sing. It's the human touch, you know what I mean?
1: I think she would personally love Stevie Wonder.
0: Does Pearl know who Stevie Wonder is?
2: No, but she knows who Sophia the First is.
0: Okay.
1: Does she sing Happy Birthday?
2: Sophia the First. Can I follow up? The era.
1: Who is Sophia the First?
0: I'm glad Daniel asked it, because I was like, okay.
2: There was a Disney Princess show about 15 years ago, and they just brought it back.
0: Okay. It's like a show? Yes. Show? Series?
1: So it's a kid's show.
2: Yes.
0: We had Disney Plus operation here?
2: Disney Junior, yeah.
0: How is Disney Plus these days? I hop on Disney Plus long enough to watch National Treasure and National Treasure 2 periodically.
1: If you like the Marvel movies, they're okay. All on there.
0: Yeah.
1: It's mixed with Hulu.
0: It is.
1: So Paradise is on there, which is a good show. There's been a couple of good shows. There was a Murdoch series that was on there that was pretty good.
0: Okay.
1: There's a bunch of...
0: Murdoch innocent, right? That's what we've decided now after we screwed up some court filings? No, I know how this thing works.
1: There's been a few good shows on there. There's a few good, like, old movies and stuff that is on there.
2: Yeah, if you want to watch movies without commercials.
1: Yeah.
0: Which we're always down for.
1: Or commercials.
2: Well, that's true. There are ads.
1: Yeah, I got the one with commercials.
2: Yeah, that's the same.
0: We have a two American situation happening here where...
2: I put it on social media so you can see who Sophia the First is.
0: Excellent. I'm going to have to go do that right now.
1: Is it like a kids show? Yeah. With live action cartoon?
2: No, just animated.
1: Okay.
2: And Britt killed the decorations again.
0: For a second there, Britt killed those.
1: Yeah, I was like, wait, what?
0: Who did she kill and why did she kill it?
1: Yeah, why are you telling us?
0: Oh, I've seen this animation before. I didn't know what it was, but yes. I've seen this before.
2: Yes.
0: Very nice.
1: Let's see what.
0: That is working overtime on the birthday setup.
1: I've never seen this.
0: Pearl and I, in very different stages of life, my birthday setup, I have quickly reached the mom gets a little annoyed because mom and grandma are huge birthday people.
2: Yep.
0: They want to celebrate. They want to be a big dude to do, which is great. Always very thankful. I am very much like a... Just like any other day, I might take work off, like if it's Friday, which I am doing. But all I'm hoping, like, I felt bad. So grandma and I were calling back and forth this weekend. She was like, what do we do for your birthday? And I was like, well, we have to put a TBD, put a pin in it. She's like, what do you mean?
2: We need U.S. soccer.
0: She's like, what do you mean? And I was like, well, is Sinner already dead?
2: Of course he is.
1: Bob.
0: Okay, that's not Sinner. Sorry. I was like, we can't be doing this rope-a-dope thing in the first match of the tournament. But okay, that wasn't yet
1: Sinner. You'd probably like Sophia the First based on its cast. And when I say based on its
2: cast... She's still doing the voice.
1: It's just Sabrina Carpenter. It's Princessa Vivian.
0: Why would
1: Ariel Winter is Sophia.
0: I famously...
2: She was the original Sophia.
1: Ariel Winter.
2: When she was like a teenager. Now she's almost 30 and she can still do the voice.
1: Wayne nice. Brady is in the show.
0: Well, here's the bit, Daniel. Those people sound great. I don't really do animated.
1: Anything?
0: Not my thing.
1: I fell asleep to Hey Arnold last night.
0: As far as animated stuff goes, Scooby-Doo, yes.
1: Well, phenomenal. It's a good choice.
0: But when I was a kid, I went Blue's Clues, which is kind of a little bit of a mix.
1: Which one? Which one were you? You're young.
0: I was Steve.
1: Okay.
0: I was OG.
1: We approve.
0: So I went Blue's Clues into Scooby-Doo into the West Wing. That was basically my like. that was my path. I had a stop off or two with like Codename Kid Next Door, but I wasn't a SpongeBob person. I didn't really have. I never really was into some of the like kid anime. You know what I mean? Some of the I basically just went straight into. Oh, hey, mom watches the West Wing. We'll just, I'm just posted up, hanging out in the background.
1: That's hilarious.
2: We got Minions coming out on Wednesday.
1: Which one are we on?
2: It's Monsters and Minions or something like that. I don't.
0: Is this a crossover with Monsters, Inc., or are we siloed off?
2: No, I don't.
0: Because the rules are like, we play fast and loose with what we're allowed to cross over with these days.
2: Well, because it's Illumination and not Disney. So this, the trailers.
0: Is Illumination just a company? Is this like when Disney and Pixar were separate, now they're together?
2: Like DreamWorks.
0: Okay, gotcha.
2: Illumination, that's Despicable Me, that's, might be Trolls. It's not Disney stuff. So the trailers have shown me absolutely nothing to know what the movie's about. So I kind of want to know.
0: Like, can I just? What are the movies ever really about? And this is like for adult movies too. It's just kind of like once we get into like the fourth or fifth of something, it's just like if you're coming, you're coming because you like meetings. You're just like you're gonna hang out whatever we do. You know, they kind of got us. That's like Fast and Furious. I'm just like,
2: well, yeah,
0: I don't need to really know what this is about. Just tell me. I'll be there. And the last couple, am I kind of ashamed to fork over the $15? Yes.
2: The car's in space.
0: But yeah, just sure. Tell me. I'll be there.
1: I stopped.
0: I'll be there.
1: That, my Fast and Furious is Final Destination.
0: Yeah.
1: They can drop a billion of those, and I will show up every single time.
0: Just, we'll be out there. It's fine.
1: Yeah. The twist in Final Destination 6?
0: Six. Okay, I was gonna say because wasn't the last Final Destination
1: Bloodlines?
0: Wasn't that like a return to we're saying, hey, we're cooking here. Let these people get after it again.
1: Yeah, but so the one before that, the twist at the end was nice. I think that was 6. I think this would have been the 7th one. Maybe that one was 7th, and this is the new one was the 8th one. But either way, drop more because I'll continue to watch.
0: Well, beautiful. We'll continue to do that. And as we say, very happy birthday to Pearl. That is how we got on to Final Destination. I was trying to track back. I'm not upset of where we're at right now. I was just trying to figure out how did we get here. But very, very happy birthday to Pearl. It was kind of a tame sports weekend. It felt like I know that we've been in it with OU baseball and the NBA Finals had carried us through. Felt like this was the first weekend, guys, where we kind of stepped back a little bit. It was the closing stages of the group stage at the World Cup, which you know that Daniel was very locked in on every single bit of that. NBA, we're kind of positioning and getting ready. Everyone feels like is doing their last little bit of moves before free agency, trying to create some trade exceptions, stuff like that. But for the most part, we're kind of kicking back, relaxing, and getting ready for a holiday weekend around these parts. What'd you do this weekend, Mr. Bell?
1: Went to a wedding, got my hair done.
0: Congratulations.
1: It was not me. Got my hair done. That sounds about it. I think that's it.
0: Did we... And everyone out there, I'm the one asking. This is not a Daniel Bell situation. Good food set up at the wedding?
1: It was fine. Yeah, it was fine.
0: All right. We'll take that.
1: Cake was fine.
0: Open bar?
1: Yes.
0: Nice.
1: But I just drank Dr. Pepper.
0: Same thing. Same
1: free
0: thing
1: Dr.
0: to you.
1: Pepper.
0: an open Dr. Pepper bar. Listen, Daniel, if you and I went together, I think that you and I could legitimately do about as much damage to the pocketbook on an open bar Dr. Pepper than what many people would do at like a wedding open bar.
1: Especially if they had the different flavors. Because right now I'm all in on cherry Dr. Pepper.
0: Yeah.
1: The coconut, that's a huge miss.
0: So when we
1: rare
0: went,
1: miss from Dr. Pepper.
0: That was one of the things of SEC Media Day a couple years ago. The one that was in Dallas, they had, it felt like that we
2: every
0: were one of the,
2: imaginable.
0: Yeah, it felt like we were one of the test groups because they rolled out the Dr. Pepper coconut. They rolled out the Dr. Pepper strawberries and cream, which that's the first time I had seen that. They rolled out, it was Dr. Pepper cream soda, but it was just, there was nothing Dr. Pepper about it. It was just cream soda just with like Dr. Pepper branding on it, which I was kind of confused. I opened it up. I think I took like 2 sips of it. Was like, no, if I want a cream soda, I'd go for that. I'm not. I was trying to see the Dr. Pepper twist on it. We got the full like red carpet rolled out for us.
1: I don't get FOMO often, but I would have had FOMO if you would have told me that at the time.
0: It was just a hop, skip, and a jump down to Dallas. You could have rolled through.
1: This was media days?
0: Yeah, this was 2 years ago.
2: Yep.
0: Yeah.
1: Next time.
0: You want to come to Tampa with me?
1: Oh, no. I don't.
2: You thought about it, though.
1: Yeah, it's close to Disney.
0: That's the, I know that you're very excited for that portion of it, as far as being just around and in the mix, because that's a spot where the Atlanta experience, for me, I was excited, but there's just not a lot of anything else to look forward to.
1: You didn't look forward to the Trap Museum in Atlanta?
0: No. Didn't think about going, though.
1: You look forward to going to Waffle House?
0: Yes.
1: No.
0: I mean,
1: when I went to Atlanta,
0: Daniel, I just dropped money at the Waffle House store.
1: When I went to
0: set up this last week,
1: I went to Atlanta one time, and there's so many people like, you got to go to Waffle House. You got to go to Waffle House. It's a thing. And I was like, bro, we got Waffle House down the street from my apartment. Like, I don't need to go to the Waffle House in Atlanta. There's no difference. And all it was a Waffle House with a security guard in there. Like, that pissed me off so much. It's like, why would you make me go to Waffle House? All it is a security guard. I mean, there's more people in there, but that actually pisses me off more.
0: Dude, that's the same thing as like when everyone's like, you got to hit the WADA in Texas.
1: The what?
0: WADA.
1: Oh, Whataburger.
0: And I was like,
2: why?
0: they're like, when you get closer back to, and I'm just like, okay.
2: Cool.
0: It's like, I think it's thumbs up either way. I didn't taste like a meaningful difference. It's like, okay. I mean,
2: it's still good.
0: I'm not complaining. I didn't think it was that much different than when I hit it on 19th Street. You know what I mean?
2: Yes.
1: People are overinflate. Like, if we told somebody to go to Brahms, that's different because Brahms ain't everywhere.
0: Right.
1: Well, we telling somebody, oh, you got to go to the Texas Roadhouse in Oklahoma City. Like, bro, what?
0: It's that, basically the same.
1: Yeah. Like, that's just dumb. Like, if we got the places everywhere, bro, I'm not trying to eat somewhere that I have down the street from my home. That's stupid. Send me to the places that we don't have. Like, I had a...
0: It's why I hit a cookout usually on the road or stuff like that. So we just don't have it around here.
1: Yeah, I had a... It was a burger spot in San Antonio, which is supposed to be the best burger in the South. It was actually really good. Their chicken sucked, but like their chicken nugget situation or strips or whatever sucked. But it was like, it's their version of...
0: Hold on, we're calling San Antonio the South?
1: Well, I guess it's a Texas thing. It's whatever, I don't know. That's what it said.
0: We're calling Texas the South? I think Texas is Texas. Ryan,
1: this is what it told me.
0: Listen, I'm not saying
2: this tells us.
0: Yeah, listen, Dana, I'm not saying that you're saying this. I understand that you're saying that they're billing themselves as the best burger in the South.
1: I agree with what you said. Maybe they have some in Georgia, I don't know. But it was good. And I was like, this is what I want to be recommended on, is stuff that is the quote unquote the best in an area and we don't have it.
0: Fair.
1: And it made me was like, hey, we should probably get this. Or like, you tell somebody to go to Culver's anywhere. I'm like, yeah, because we don't have Culver's, and I really wish we had a Culver's.
0: Sorry, I was just thinking, when we were in San Antonio, did you come along with us to this, to the jerk chicken spot that was actually excellent?
1: Ooh, that was actually excellent.
0: Yeah.
1: Why'd you say actually excellent? Like
0: that? Well, I didn't
2: expect
0: when San I Antonio think San Antonio.
1: Oh, okay.
0: Like, I'm in on jerk chicken anytime, but I was kind of a little bit like, we'll see. And it was actually like legitimately fantastic.
1: Have you been to Cornish Jerk House here?
0: No.
1: Oh, you love it.
0: Do I need to?
1: Yes. It's one of J-Dub's favorite spots. Kaysen goes there quite often. It's phenomenal.
0: Is Kaysen going to continue going there for the next 3 months?
2: We'll go. He promises that he's going to keep going.
1: I think so. I don't know, though. I would imagine.
0: Is that where Isaiah Hartenstein is celebrating his extension that we'll talk about here in a second?
1: I don't know if iHeart's ever been there. Maybe, though.
0: Well, I'll tell you this. First off, I'm going to go anyway, but with a posture, if they can tell me that Casey Wiles will be going there for the next 3 to 4 years, I'll be a happy camper.
1: They have oxtails, too.
0: Oh, for real?
1: If you like oxtails.
0: How often does Chet? Is he a resident down there?
1: Maybe.
0: Do we need to get him?
2: Do we need to get him over there? Does he need to eat more?
1: Probably.
0: Why have there not been food places in Oklahoma City that have just basically said, like,
1: free food?
0: Chet, you can have free food as long as you come and have like 7 meals a week here, or something like that.
1: Probably has, but probably can't eat that way.
0: They need it to be. Listen, we know the science of like, hey, you got to like eat good and all that stuff, but that's over to the side. There are no rules in marketing for the most part. Why can't we just make that thing happen?
1: Good point.
0: The homegrown buffet. Call it the Chet and just say, like, hey, Chet comes in every day and gets this, this, this, and this. And it's some, like, ridiculous plat.
1: You got to stop giving these free ideas away.
0: Well, listen, here's the...
1: Why aren't you in sales and marketing?
0: I don't want to ask people for money, dude.
1: That's same.
0: I'm so uncomfortable. Yeah. I hate that. That's why, talking to Drake, I'm like, I could not walk in and be like, so now I need, like, I couldn't ask for $5. Like, I'm terrible at it.
1: Any, I tell Drake that I like want to sell myself. And he's like, do this. And I'm so bad at talking about myself. Like, I don't even post my work.
2: I know you're
0: yeah,
2: know.
0: We're aware.
1: And I was like, I'm so bad. Like, what am I supposed to say to these people?
0: We are, well.
1: Like, my only thing is give me money. And then.
0: Daniel, it's never been easier to put your feet on the internet. It is never.
1: I know.
0: Never been easier.
1: I know, but yeah, I just can't. I don't know. It hurts. It physically hurts.
0: Well, we should do. We need to just. I've told you guys this. We just need to start a think tank. We're just going to come up with ideas.
2: Yep.
0: You hit us up. We'll be consultants, especially because we can write off everything. Because what does a consultant actually do? So we're just gonna be like, yeah, this is our consulting work. Well, Daniel and I will go cover the U.S. Open. Why'd you guys go to the U.S. Open? Well, there's a bunch of advertisers around. It's market research. Boom.
1: The place 255 is Cornish Jerk House on between 122nd and Memorial on Penn.
2: Really?
1: Yeah.
0: Here's what we're doing wrong,
2: Daniel. I haven't been there in a minute because that area is so
1: congested.
2: Yes.
0: We should have gone to Cornish Jerk House and told them, like, hey, we're going to go talk about you on the radio. And instead, this is why no one pays us, because we just do it for free because we're hungry people.
2: We flipped it. We flipped the way you're supposed to actually
0: get it. Oh, well.
1: I'm a man of the people.
0: Was 35 North fine for you today, Bob? By the way, speaking of...
2: Yeah.
0: Okay.
2: Mm-hmm.
0: As I rolled out, they were still gobbling up the lane.
2: Still doing the lane? Yeah.
0: So that was the start of my drive. And then there were like 15 fire trucks that had shut down about a mile south of Wilshire on 35 North that I just bailed. I was like, I've already done one of these, hop into the shoulder, get off in Indian Hills. I was not doing this again. Told Eddie, I was like, I didn't think I was going to make it in this morning. I was like, of course, my first morning of the extended commute, and I've got like 7 shutdowns on 35 North. So glad that worked itself out. All right, you take a timeout. On the other side, Isaiah Hartenstein, big extension. That's one order of business for the Oklahoma City Thunder. We will preview what that might entail, what might be the next thing up to come as we hurdle our way toward free agency tomorrow, which is not going to be huge for the Thunder, but it's going to be the start of some people loosening the purse as far as things go on the NBA front. All that and so much more as we return. Franchise Warren Show. Karen on here on a 4th of July week. A big celebration all week long because the holiday week means that we don't have to lock in, which we love. All that and more on the other side. Franchise Warren Show back after this.
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0: Welcome back. Franchise Morning Show. Dana Bell, Bob Prisville, Brian Chapman. Hey, real quick, programming note. This is not for anything else other than I'm just too lazy to do this on our own. Daniel, if we get a crew together Wednesday night.
1: Wednesday night. Come on, man.
0: Great fade. If we get a crew together Wednesday night, would you have any interest in eating food and watching a big national event?
2: I thought you were going to say that. Play basketball. But no.
0: Okay.
1: Well, we learned last week he wants Bosnia.
2: Yeah. Great colors.
0: That, listen.
2: Would be a terrible 4th of July for a lot of people.
0: Well, yeah.
2: A horrible way to celebrate 250th.
0: I told Eddie, I do appreciate Bosnia has a unique flag. We have so many versions of either three vertical bars or three horizontal bars with either like a insignia or something on it. I appreciate it. Like, hey, triangles are allowed. We can throw a triangle out there. So, okay. So I don't need to count you as when I'm doing the head count for Wednesday as Bob and I are trying to figure out what we're doing for the game.
1: Oh, wait. His excuse is he's packing, right?
2: Yeah.
1: Yep. Going to summer league.
2: Wait, yeah. Remember, Bob.
0: Are you going to be here Thursday or are you just?
2: Yeah, leaving after.
0: Okay, sweet. Okay, so we'll keep you out of that. Thank you. Appreciate it. We make the quarterfinals. You're coming.
1: You're in. You're like, coming, you don't even have a choice.
2: Yeah.
1: Because that's your birthday.
0: Yeah, it's my birthday party.
1: Yeah.
0: It's going to be. That'll actually be perfect because if they lose, they're probably playing Spain. It's like, hey.
2: What do you mean if they lose? But they're not out?
0: Who?
2: United States?
0: No. What we're saying is going ahead, that would be the quarterfinal, so they'd have to win Wednesday, then they'd have to beat probably Belgium the next Monday. If they make it to that point, it's like, if they lose to Spain, not supposed to beat Spain. Ever. If they beat Spain, it'll be the greatest birthday ever. So, that's kind of a win-win.
2: I will be there in support of whatever you want.
0: We appreciate.
1: But will he be there in person? Not in support, but in person.
0: Better be. It's going on the yes list. Although Dana's probably like, what does being on the yes list look like? Because Ryan's kind of the worst to me anyway.
2: Okay, so let's not go there.
0: As far as that goes. So, Dana, were you surprised at all at the timing of the extension for the Oklahoma City Thunder and Isaiah Hartenstein that came out here since we've last all gotten together?
2: Not really. I imagine free agency sucks now anyways, and most of these teams want to get their ducks in a row before they try and do, or the main ducks in a row before they try and do anything else. So wasn't surprised. Little surprised with the number. I thought it would be a little

0: lower, but the 15% trade kicker is basically like, hey, if we do trade you, then you get the money that you're going to get anyway. So it was a smart business decision. Now it does make things a little tougher for them for now and for the future. So we'll see what that looks like. A lot of people seem to think that this is just he makes it through the year and gets traded after that, which I don't think the Thunder are operating that way. Maybe they do trade him at the end of the year. Maybe they don't. I mean, but we don't know. Yeah, I think it's, with iHeart specifically, a guy that is so loved in the community, you're not going to just say, hey, let's trade him at the end of this, at the end of the year or whatever, and then next season. But either way, it's a good deal for both sides, but it's starting to get really expensive for the Thunder very, very quick.
1: It's part of what we knew, and it's part of why I think that if you've been listening to Sam Presti, and part of this is posturing, but part of it I think is a little bit of truth. When we talk about the second apron is really, really hamstringing a team from making moves. You can still re-sign your guys and go into the second apron and just be very, very, very expensive. And that's why, like, Isaiah Joe being on the move, that saved the Thunder, what, $70 million all told, because of it's not just his money, but the tax, things like that. Wiggins was crucial there as well. And something I think that Sam Presti flagged in his exit interview, Bob, which I actually think was, like, super informative, was he went out of his way to circle and say, hey, some of these moves that happen, the Thunder are guaranteed to not be a repeater team until they're at least into the new arena, which can, you know, change some of the financials and stuff like that. And so does that suddenly mean, Bob, that I'm saying, listen, guys, the Thunder's going to re-sign Lou Dort at whatever number and re-sign Casey Wallace or whatever and just be super expensive? No, probably not. But I do think this is, on one hand, for kind of like you said, Daniel, a spot where iHeart either gets to take, like, slightly less money, still a lot of
2: still
1: money,
2: good chunk,
1: but slightly less money to be in a great basketball situation, or if he's like, I'm not going to put no trade in there, but if I get moved on to somewhere that's not a great basketball situation, I'm going to get paid at the level that I'd want to get paid if I were hitting the market.
2: Yeah, I mean, definitely deserve to have the restructuring. I think we just all thought, just on the way that he's ingratiated himself in the community, it's like he doesn't want to go. He wants to stay. How can they make that happen? But now I look at that number and I say, man, I'm glad I don't have to try to make these contracts work. But it does. So someone else got to be going out the door here soon. I got to think it's Lou.
0: Well,
2: I know that might hurt you, but
0: it does. According to Justin Martinez, who is probably on the inside more than most people, probably, I would imagine, works for the Oklahoman. He said Lou Dort is likely to get his option picked up. Doesn't mean Lou is staying, per se. Doesn't mean anybody's staying, per se. But if he does, that does throw him into the second apron. But it also could mean he gets his option picked up and he gets traded. There are a lot of options on the floor, or on the table for the Thunder. But, I mean, today's the day, so we will all find out together whether Lou gets his option picked up or not. But I imagine one of the biggest reasons they haven't done it yet, if they were going to do it, is they've been working the phones. If they were going to try and trade Lou, then they're probably just working the phones to try and get an offer. And I imagine the other teams were like, you either go into the second apron or you take this deal, which is probably not the best deal the Thunder would want. So the Thunder could just operate and say, hey, we'll just go into the second apron, which I don't think is the smartest thing to do. But hey, I'm not a GM. I would imagine, I also don't know as much as Sam Presti. So I'd imagine they have all their options laid out and figure out which one they want to take. But I think that it's a foregone conclusion that they're going to be in the second apron after this upcoming season, because with just five players, and you can get rid of some, but because the five players are Shea Chet and Dub, iHeart and Caruso, that's 114% of the cap right there, and that's just five. And I didn't count any of the young guys that are on the roster, and didn't count any of the rookies. And so 114% of your cap taken up by five players. That doesn't include Case, and like I said, you can take out some players. Maybe they trade iHeart, but then Kaysen replaces that money. Maybe they trade Caruso, but then, Kaysen replaces that money. Or maybe there's an AJ that replaces that money. But either way, it's going to be really tough coming up. And I don't like the penalties for being in the repeater or 3 out of 5 years or whatever, 2 out of 4 or 5 years, whatever it is, in the second apron. When you can't avoid it, it's probably best to avoid it now. But again, I'm not Sam Presti. They probably have every single option on the table and can figure out the best way to go about doing things. And this is why it was so funny. I really want to just go back and just retweet all the tweets of people saying the second apron wouldn't hurt the Thunder. Because when this first came out and I said, hey, this is stupid.
2: They saw the short term.
0: Yeah.
2: First year, it's not going to hurt.
0: This is stupid. It's going to hurt any team that accumulates talent. And you know who's accumulating talent right now? It's the Thunder. And it's going to hurt them because people were like, it doesn't hurt, stop you from keeping your talent. And I was like, kind of does because talent costs. And if you're not wanting to be expensive, then you're going to have to part ways with your talent. Now, right now, you're not having to part ways with your top three, but that would help. Like, if the Thunder wanted to just say, hey, we'll only play two max players. Carrying three max players is so tough. And then, where is Kaysen going to be? Where, like, iHeart is really expensive. Like, it's tough. This is one of the dumbest things the players agree to because it hurts bringing in talent. Because talent always costs. Talent is always expensive. Guys rarely take a pay cut. Like, there's the Brunson thing where he took a $100 million pay cut. It's not like he had $100 million on the table and said, I'll take that off. It was he signed for what he could at the time, which was $100 million less. Kind of what Shea did signing a year earlier and would saves the Thunder a lot of money. So it's not like he's taking a true pay cut, but it's a pay cut in a sense. But guys rarely do that. And so it's going to be really expensive. And I'm so dumbfounded that the players agreed to this.
1: Is there a world in which, so the case in money is going to be large.
2: Large.
1: Is there a world in which that the Thunder are just going to look around and grit their teeth and just say, can we get to the 2039 season? Because I don't know if the players are going to get anything back.
0: 2039. When the CBA ends.
1: Yeah. Is there a world in which the Thunder just like, we just got to grit our teeth and try and get to this? Because then on the other side of it, you're going to have, if you keep the core together, it's a little bit older core as far as that goes. So you're going to want to be supplementing back again. But it's like, hey, if you can just make it through this stretch, then maybe it's going to be a little easier. I just never understood why the compromise can't be. So they've tried a bunch of things, right? When you're in the super or in the player empowerment era, they tried to say, hey, if you're a team that has had a guy, you can super max him so you can pay him more than anybody else. So is that going to incentivize those guys to stay and be one franchise guys? But then the issue that you get is in the NBA, you're paying the most money to the guys that are over the hill because that's just how the contract stuff works.
0: Yeah.
1: And so now it's actually become like detrimental to teams, right? Like you don't want to be paying super max money to the old guys. Why can't they have just gotten it to where, hey, you can offer the Supermax, but only the regular max counts against
0: the
1: cap. It feels like a really easy thing, right?
0: That's the smartest thing that a team, I mean, that's the smartest thing that seems like that's on the table. Because if your thing is we want to help small markets retain their talent, that's great. But giving them a Supermax that takes up a large
1: 30%
0: portion
1: of the cap or something. For
0: 35% of the cap, that's hard. And then, because then if you go get another guy, those two guys are taking, just the Thunder, they're not even at Supermax with J-Dub and Chet. They're just at the maxes. And those two guys are taking up, what was it, like 90% of the cap? That's dumb. Not dumb to do. It's hard to retain. And so if you said, hey, we'll give you the Supermax, but it'd only be 30% of the cap. And we'll give you the max, and it'll only be 20% of the cap. Like, that would help teams so much better because it gives them more flexibility. But also, who knows what the new CBA will say because it might stick with the aprons. Because I'll tell you, the owners like it because the owners like being cheap.
1: Well, yeah, this prevents the
0: players.
1: The owners like this because it prevents guys from, like, Steve Ballmer from just throwing money at the wall and making you look silly.
0: The players, though, we'll see how this shakes up, because that's when like legacy stuff becomes online. Like, who I'm not saying this is what's going to happen, just an example, but Shea, he gets mad because his team can't stay together when they are so good, and there's his legacy is online because he wants to win championships, multiple championships, wants to be an all-time great. Well, that's going to anger him because, like, why can't I keep J-Dub and Chet and Lou and Kason and Iheart all with us because of the stupid second apron? Like, I really think that if there were no aprons, the Thunder would just say, yeah, let's just rock.
2: Yep.
0: Because it makes they haven't paid in so long, you can afford it. But with the aprons, it's just dumb. So I think, again, this is me just making up a scenario, but I think, like, when players' legacies start to get on the line, they'll start to get really frustrated. Because the thing is, most of these guys just listen to their team reps on what to say. And reportedly, with the last CBA, there were a lot of guys that just checked out and
2: whoopsie,
0: didn't got passed. And that's why a lot of people are mad at CJ McCollum. He's, I don't think he's no longer the...
1: It's not just Jennifer that's mad at him these days. It's a lot of Jennifers who are involved with the current players in the NBA that are not super stoked with that.
0: Yeah, but we'll see. Nothing is set in stone yet with the Thunder, but it's making for some for me to cook in the kitchen with the articles. I did retweet it.
1: Good job, man! I'm proud of you. We're proud of you.
2: Could have posted yourself, but you can't.
0: Well, here's the thing: I get so frustrated when technology doesn't work the way it's supposed to, and when I put the article out, it wasn't posting the picture. And I was like, you know what? I'm just going to retweet it.
2: Do you not copy the picture and then paste the picture?
0: No, because it's supposed to.
2: I know it's supposed to. I just never trust. Like, that's how I do it.
0: And it works when it wants to work. Yeah, that's exactly. That's the thing. So I was just like, you know what? I'll just retweet it.
2: Or sometimes it works on a mobile, but it doesn't work on a laptop or vice versa. It's weird.
0: Yeah, it's stupid. But this summer, I've set a goal of posting my stuff more. We'll see how far I get into it. I need an assistant. I need a social media assistant. And just say, hey, I did this. Go post it.
1: Great.
0: But you got to work for free. Because I can't pay you.
1: Not going to touch that. Not going to touch that. Shout out to Disc Golf Dad. Bomber doesn't throw money at the wall. We just call it carbon credits. Bang. Bang.
0: Which,
1: as far as that goes,
0: could impact Kawhi's future.
1: Apparently not, though. The league came out and basically was just like, yeah, we're not going to hold up any trades or anything like that.
0: Stupid.
1: This is the Terry. It's very different. I hate to, like, group them together. It's Terry Rozier thing all over again, where the Heat were like, so can we trade this pick? Are we going to have this pick? Are we going to get any relief back? And the Heat were just left hanging for months and months and months. Like, we can't really plan things unless you let us know what the fallout from Scary Terry is going to be. It feels like the Clippers are in the same spot. The league's just like, yeah, we'll get to it when we get to it. It's an independent law firm. So yeah, but I feel like these teams got to know something about if they're going to be able to trade him or not.
0: Yeah. It's dumb, but either way, just get it over with. Like, just tell us that there's not going to be a punishment, or tell us that there will be a punishment.
1: Amen. Amen. T-Pop, Bobby, live in Norman. How can you say somewhere is congested? Norman's the worst. Not this time of year, though.
2: Correct.
1: As long as you avoid where they do construction, and the good news is the city of Norman waits until, like, 1 week before the students are back to start construction because they're geniuses over there.
2: Well, Robinson Crossing has been a mess the last couple of weeks.
1: That's been a mess.
2: It ends July 1st. Thank you.
1: That's been a mess. Just stay off. We're back. Stay off
2: Lindsay.
1: There were 3 years where we just didn't go on Lindsay. We're back.
2: Yep.
1: As far as that goes. Otherwise, you know, then once the students come in, different ball game. But for now, in the summer, this is where you enjoy. You take advantage of it. Biggie asks, have you tried the Sprite tea yet? I actually have. It was actually pretty good. I liked it.
0: It just doesn't sound good.
1: I was kind of on the fence. If I were buying it, I don't think I would have ever, like, gone out of my way to buy it. But I was at Walmart one day just running in, grabbing boxes. And there were some guys that were just, like, giving it out. And I was like, yeah, whatever. We'll take one. If it's free, it's me, baby. Pretty good.
0: I'd try it if somebody bought it.
1: I'd give it a thumbs up.
2: Not two, but ah.
1: I'd give it a thumbs up. I don't know if I would go out of my way to grab it, but I also just like tea separately, and I'm not someone that I don't need anything in the tea. You know what I mean? I like tea. I don't need blueberry. Like, if you have
0: just put the sugar in.
1: It's like, if you have it, great. sweet tea, unsweet tea. I'm in for everything. Just give me
0: unsweet.
1: Tea. I can do both. I prefer sweet, but I can do unsweet.
0: Just get out of here.
1: Danny, you're going to be mad. You know how I prefer my tea, right?
0: You prefer it unsweet?
1: Oh, you're about to. If you thought that was bad, I prefer it hot.
0: Just go over the pond, bro.
1: I'm trying.
0: Just go over there, man.
1: I've been trying.
0: Get out of here.
1: Franchise Board Show. We'll see if Daniel lets me back after this.
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0: Chaz Morning Show. Closing out the shop here on a Monday, 4th of July week. Happy birthday, America. 250, you're getting up there. But still going strong, I think. We'll find out more on Wednesday. If they go out there, my patriotism will be directly like it'll be high.
1: It'll correlate,
0: but it'll like dip slightly out of disappointment if they don't go out and take care of business on Wednesday. We're of course talking about the U.S. men's national team at the World Cup. Okay. Knockout stages started yesterday.
1: Right? Can you brag about winning this round? Is this like winning the first four?
0: No, it's, okay. I would say it's not the first four. It's much closer to the conversation we had a lot about in the olden times when schools across the country put incentives into head coaches' contracts for winning a college football playoff game. They put those incentives in when there were four teams in the college football playoff. And so if you win a first round playoff game in the 12-team playoff, is it still a great accomplishment? Yes. Does it mean as much as winning a first round game in the college football playoff 3 years ago? No, because you're not in a semifinal. I would say that we're in that spot right now.
1: Because I tried to watch Canada, South Africa, and I just like...
0: That was... I
1: a
0: hope,
1: little over the top for me. I was like...
0: I hope that... So listen, once we get to the knockouts here, games are going to tighten up a little bit, right? They're going to get a little bit more cagey. I hope that if you're a casual, just like checking in, please do not let Canada, South Africa be like, is this what it's going to be like? Because South Africa was a team that in a normal World Cup would have never been in the round of 16. They were going to go in yesterday, and their whole plan was going to be, we're going to put 10 yellow shirts in our own box, and if you can find a way through, great. All they wanted to do was maybe get a free kick in the attacking third, maybe get a corner. If not, they're like, nil-nil going to penalties sounds great.
1: All right.
0: That sounds awesome. And they obviously got burnt by that. That should not be the case today. We got three knockout games a day the rest of the way. Normal 90-minute games, if these games are tied, we are to the point that we will go to a 30-minute overtime.
1: I had to explain.
0: Not sudden death. Not sudden death. Goal. They'll play the whole 30 minutes. If we're still tied at the end of 30 minutes, we'll do like a quick in change at half, quote-unquote halftime.
1: Hydration.
0: And that's not a new thing for America. Like they do 15 minutes, we attack one way, flip sides. If we're still tied after that, we're in the PK territory. Today we got Brazil, Japan going up first. Japan wants to play on the front foot. I don't think Japan's going to sit back in and sit in. So I think that's going to be a really, really fun game. Germany, Paraguay. The further we go without a German goal, the more boring the game is probably going to get because Paraguay's going to sit back in. The best thing for viewership, if Paraguay could get a crap goal in the first 10 minutes and then Germany just has to throw numbers forward the rest of the way, then I think we're going to be in for a show. And then tonight, the real peach of all of this, Netherlands-Morocco should be fantastic. That should be an absolutely fantastic game. So this will get us going in full swing out at the World Cup. And we are counting down until Wednesday when the U.S. men's national team gets out there and they will take on Bosnia and Herzegovina. And we will stop it there so that the three of us don't have to issue an apology for merely saying, I don't know where Bosnia is, but we're going to beat them anyway. I can't believe that that required a social media apology over the weekend.
1: I missed that.
0: Oh, my gosh. Okay, so there was a just local anchor in L.A., okay? She was just doing the, hey, here's the next game. And she was honestly just trying to have someone. She's like, and, you know, we don't know where Bosnia is, but we're going to beat them anyway. Go USA. It wasn't anything like that. It was a 15-second throwaway that she was stretching out, throwing a little bit of trash. Like, ah, USA, go, go. Not even like, cutting trash talk or good trash talk or anything like that. And I guess some Bosnian fans on Twitter got mad, and so they made her issue a social media graphic apology. Incredible stuff.
2: Interesting.
0: Yeah. I was trying to think. Daniel, have you ever had to issue a social media graphic apology? What's the closest you've had to get to issuing an apology?
2: I don't know. I don't think I've ever been close.
0: Well, we need to get you a little bit closer to that.
2: Probably line, wouldn't then. Care.
0: We need to push you in that direction.
2: Because wouldn't I have to say something to apologize for?
0: Yeah.
2: Yeah, pass. Pass, super pass.
0: Well, I think that there's potential over the next 4 days that Daniel says something dumb that as we inch toward the 4th of July and his just hatred for this U.S. men's national team.
2: There's no hatred. I'm indifferent.
0: I mean, if you're not with us.
2: I really don't understand why either. Because like, I'm always pro-America for like anything like this. It's just not this.
0: I'm also trying to understand why.
2: Like, throw on some rugby.
0: Yeah.
2: Sign me up.
0: Some rugby sevens?
2: Yeah, sign me up. Throw on some ping pong.
0: Yeah.
2: We're not winning, but putting on my USA shirt.
1: I thought like at least like a couple weeks in, we would have worn him down enough. He's steadfast. He will not.
2: I just can't.
0: Soccer's just better track. I don't understand why you don't like about it. It's just better track.
2: It's not. There's an ending, a quick ending in track. I don't have to sit there for 90 plus minutes to find out an ending that I'm not interested in.
0: Have you watched an NBA game lately?
2: Yeah, but we're trending towards an ending. And I don't even care that it ends in a tie or a draw, whatever you guys call it. But I tried to watch it. I can't remember what year it was, but I went back and looked at the tweets, and they were pretty hilarious because I was so mad.
0: Well, it depends on what year, because
2: was there one in 16?
0: It was
2: 17? 10, 14, 18,
0: 22.
2: So maybe it was 18. It was. And I just like, I can't do this. I tried, though.
0: We weren't in the 18 World Cup.
2: No, when were the Vuvuzelas?
0: That was 2010.
2: Okay.
1: Yes.
2: So that's when I tried. And yeah, that. Maybe. I'm all in on the Vuvuzelas.
0: Oh, well, okay.
2: I'm all in.
0: We don't want him on the
2: bandwagon. What's wrong with Vuvuzelas?
0: We don't want him on the bandwagon, actually. We want him out of the bandwagon.
2: What's wrong with Vuvuzelas?
0: What's wrong with Vuvuzelas?
2: Yeah.
0: The noise?
2: That's the point.
0: For 90 minutes straight. Shut up, everyone.
2: I'd bring a Vuvuzela to a high school graduation.
0: Well.
1: But you wouldn't do it the entire ceremony.
0: From 15 minutes before the ceremony, Daniel Bell just on the top row, just getting after it.
2: That takes some really good lung capacity.
0: It does. It helps when there's 59,000 other fans, I guess. And yeah, that was a disaster. Okay, you know what? We don't want Daniel Bell in the band. If he's pro Vuvuzela, we're anti Daniel Bell.
1: Bringing one to our watch party.
0: Well, he's not. He's.
2: Where can I get a Vuvuzela?
0: I will be confiscating. I actually have one. If you need.
2: Do
0: it.
2: Do you really?
0: I'll be confiscating the Vuvuzela. That was a tenet of the Norman North student section for about a year, and then principal was like, "No, we're not." He's like, "I am done listening to this." And we said, "You know what? Fairs."
2: Sign me up. They need Vuvuzelas in golf.
0: Sure.
1: How would golf and tennis handle?
0: I'll tell you this much. I'll watch just as much golf pre and post Vuvuzela. Hey, I checked in for the playoff at the Travelers today.
1: Because it was on your TV.
0: Because if I didn't check in, I'm a lost Eddie. So we had to check in. We checked in. Lasted a hole. Shout out to Victor Hovland. And reverse shout out to that one putt by Scotty.
2: Sure.
0: Dan, did you enjoy the Baker Mayfield football camp on Saturday?
2: Didn't know there was a Baker Mayfield football camp.
0: What are you doing, man? We've got Juice John Mateer down at Manning Passing Academy.
2: I saw that.
0: He's on the roids.
2: His
0: kidding.
2: His
0: I think I've said that already.
2: Throwing kidding. Motion looks different.
0: Tie and tie. It's the same thing that we saw at Pro Day. Look, it looks like it is holding up. Now, I think that Bob and I are in the camp of this is great right now.
1: Correct.
0: When the pocket breaks down in Ann Arbor and you're rolling out to the right, does it maintain or not? But I think that that's something that we can cross that bridge when we get to it in September. I think everyone's cool with that.
1: Will you revert to who you are, or are you able to stay with the discipline and all the stuff that you've been learning during the last several months?
0: The Manning Passing Academy does give me one of my favorite things of the summer, which is when random college football account decides to say, what route are we clipping? We're going to clip every 10-yard out, and we're going to put every quarterback back to back to back to back to back. And then it's always like the tweet of just like, what's your takeaway? And I'm just like, my takeaway is that they're throwing routes on air.
2: Where is the Manning Passing Academy? In New Orleans?
1: It was at Nichols State.
0: Not quite New Orleans-ish. Down in Louisiana, though. Cooper Manning's hat selection is unbelievable.
1: It was amazing.
0: It is the tallest straw hat I think I can ever... Like, outside of doing straight up a Doug Dimmadome impersonation, it's the tallest hat I can ever remember just seeing out in the wild. Unbelievable.
2: What was Doug Dimmadome's business? He used to say it. Doug Dimmadome of something something Demodome. It's going to be stuck in my head. Let's see, what did Doug Demodome do? Do you know who Doug Demodome is?
0: Yeah, he's the owner of the Dimsdale Demodome. No, what are you talking about?
2: I was talking to the intern.
0: Oh.
3: Yeah, I know what he is. I can't remember.
2: What did you say, Ryan? He's the what?
0: He's the owner of Dimsdale Dimmadome.
2: Yeah, Dims. Yeah, there we go. Yeah, there we go.
0: That's what he is.
2: Yeah, I couldn't remember. What a legend.
0: That's like the only fact about him. That and the tall hat. What do you mean you couldn't remember?
2: I haven't seen Jimmy Neutron in a really long time.
0: That's fair. It's just an upset that
2: not, yeah, Fairly Odd Parents, not Jimmy Neutron. Yeah.
0: It's an upset that I was on top of the Fairly Odd Parents and you weren't.
2: Sorry. They did do a crossover.
0: Bring it all the way back to the top.
2: Which I hated it.
0: Didn't do animated shows, you know? Yeah. I was on that one, though.
2: Before, in the middle of West Wing
1: and
2: Scooby-Doo.
0: Listen, Josh Lyman ran himself into a lot of trouble.
2: Big on Denny Crane. No, that's not West Wing. What was West Wing? Was that West Wing? No, West Wing was the White House show. Who was in West Wing?
0: Everybody.
1: Yeah, like at one time or another.
0: Martin Sheen, Rob Lowe,
1: everybody.
2: Why can't I remember West Wing? Did I ever watch it?
1: Sorkin was the dude behind it all.
2: Martin Sheen was the main. Yeah, I never watched it.
1: What?
0: Yeah,
2: Martin, but I know what it is.
0: Was Martin Sheen in the West Wing? Wasn't Rob Lowe in the West Wing too, Bob? Was that?
2: I don't know. Is he? Let's see.
0: D&B on the radio. Next.
2: I don't know.
0: Bob Frisbillo, Daniel Bell, D&B on the radio. Next.
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0: 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Bob Prisbillo, Daniel Bell. 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There's nobody better to do it, but that's going to be the smartest radio you're going to hear all day, bar none. Happy birthday to Pearl.
1: Hey. She's seven now. It's crazy.
0: Any plans to, like...
1: Yes, we do have plans. But we don't want people stalking.
0: Smart. Are these like weekend plans or just like today?
1: Today and tomorrow.
0: Oh, today. Hey, starting to be like a grown woman. Celebrate multiple days. Oh, just kidding.
1: Might even stretch it to the 4th of July before you know it.
0: It's the whole month. But happy birthday to Pearl. Hopefully she enjoys it. And she got good news on her birthday because Sophia the First is back.
1: Oh, yeah. She's been fired up about it.
0: We didn't get a big story today. Intern Q on the ones and twos. Hit us up on text line 405-478-1077. Twitch the Franchise Live. But yeah, we didn't get a big story today. Or maybe did we? Or did I just miss it? But either way, we're going to make it whatever we want. Basically, it's deadline day for the Thunder. According to a report from Justin Martinez of the Oklahoman, Thunder are likely to opt into Lu Dort's team option of 17.7. He has a $500,000 bonus that could take it to 18.2, but those around the NBA classify it as unlikely bonuses. So we will see what that is. But it's also the day that they need to opt into or opt out of Isaiah Hartenstein's deal because he is signing a new one, and they also need to make a decision on Kyrish Williams, $7.7 million deal, or opt in. So they can either opt in or opt out of that. But it is deadline day for the NBA, for the Thunder. But actually, first we met the rookies on Friday after the show.
1: There.
0: We can talk about them a little bit. Q was there. What was he was getting some stuff. He wrote something about it that should be up on the franchise website after the show. But Q, what'd you think about the rookies this weekend or Friday?
2: Yeah, I mean, wait, was there a specific? Oh, you mean like at the press conference? My bad. Oh, hey, look, it's been a long weekend. It's been a long weekend. My bad. I was like, did they play like a exhibition pickup game or something? First of all, I will say I have never in my life seen a human being as tall as Mara. Like, that dude is every bit of, 7'3 or 7'4 with shoes on. I mean, he's a massive guy. But, you know, I really liked a lot of his answers. I was with him the majority of the time. I started with Ortega, and then I kind of moved to Sturts. And the Sturts was very kind of looks like a CEO of something, you know, like a corporation or something. But Mara was really cool. I liked he was very energetic, very you know, very open to answering questions and very good at answering questions too. I don't know if he's like super media trained or anything, but he was just really down to earth guy. And I could tell, he's going to fit in really well with the rest of these guys. I feel like his personality is going to really shine through this season. So it just honestly made me more excited to see. And their numbers were like 13, 14, 15, too, yes, which I thought
1: was
2: cool.
1: That was very strange. Yeah.
2: I thought that was an interesting little thing. I don't know if Sam Presti was trying to be cheeky there or what that was. But, man, I don't know. And Ortega Oweh is bigger than I thought, too. I did not know Ortega Oweh was that tall. He is a legit, 6'5". Like, he's kind of built, from what I've heard, similar to Dort, at least height-wise. Maybe not as, you know, strong or whatever, but I mean, he's legit. And so that made me even more excited. I'm interested to see two things from him. One, how he plays in summer league, obviously. And if I believe his game will translate, and two, if he is a two way player or if he is a standard contract guy, I think that'll be interesting too, but he definitely has the NBA size right now.
0: Yeah. I mean, that's one of the things that shocked me about him too. I did not think he was as big as he is, because I was expecting him to be shorter or my height. He was not significantly, like 2 inches taller than me, but he was definitely taller than me. And he was bigger than I thought he would be, Paul as well. But One of the other things that stood out was just the overall maturity about this class just really stood out. Is like they got some really quick media training from the Thunder, or they talked in the press conferences
1: at Power Four schools.
0: Yeah, that's true. Kentucky,
1: Iowa, Michigan.
0: Yeah, so yeah, and I mean they're all a little older than your normal rookies, but it just their maturity just really stood out and was really impressed with all their answers. So the thing with Ortega that like just really, I guess, shocked me was I asked him what message he would send to Thunder fans, and the first thing he said was, "I'm home." And I was, I thought you would have hated here. But also, he was asked if he thought it was ironic that he's back in Oklahoma, and he said that he feels like it's more so a sign and like meant to be and like kismic, if you will. But I, like you said, Q, it's going to be interesting to see if he's a two-way. Now, if they bring back Lou Dort, they bring back Kenneth Williams, he's not a two-way. He can't be he's not a regular guy. He's right. Going to be a two-way because you can't have 16 guys on the roster. So we'll see.
1: So that didn't need to be decided at this moment.
0: Nah, like that can be decided at any point before the season starts. No. I imagine he wants to get it done as soon as possible. But I also imagine the Thunder are being very open with him. Like maybe they're saying, hey, if we can get some trades working and get some guys out of here, then you'll be a regular guy. But if not, then you'll be a two-way. I imagine the Thunder were very open with him and his agent's family and what the deal is. They might know what it is already. Who knows? But as of now, he's not technically signed to the Thunder on any type of deal. So we don't know. But it's going to be an interesting couple of days with free agency starting tomorrow.
1: I'm all in on the Warriors. This is my type of train wreck.
0: Train wreck it is, because will they sell a lot of tickets? Will they have the most expensive ticket to get into a game? Absolutely. Because if you bring in LeBron James, you bring in Anthony Davis, you have Steph, Draymond's there, Porzingis is likely to come back.
1: Draymond opted out last hour.
0: To me, Draymond, if you're Draymond, you're clutch. You're opting out of a $27.7 million deal. Probably have some idea.
1: This is all coming together.
0: Like, at least it's close, or it's a thought. You're not leaving that money on the table. Now, you either have an idea that you're going to get, you're getting money on the back end, or they need to save that money for somebody else. Either way, you're not opting out of this deal unless you have some type of assurances, because it wouldn't make the most sense. For me, neither LeBron or Steph can carry a team.
1: Correct.
0: They're going to be so top heavy, which means that typically means somebody's going to have to carry a team. We saw what that looked like last year with Steph. LeBron just can't, like, he's going to be 42, 43, however old he's going to be in year 23 or 24 or whatever. I lost count because he's been in the league so damn long. Draymond is who he is. He's still a solid defender and pretty good defender, but is he a team-changing defender? Probably not. Yeah. Anthony Davis, haven't even seen him in a year. So what is he even going to look like? Can he stay healthy? Porzingis, he almost died last year. I don't even know what that's going to look like. I mean, and then there's the guy leading it all, and who's going to have to put on his best Phil Jackson performance and leading a bunch of different personalities. They're going to be really slow, yes. Really old. It's
1: perfect.
0: Bench is going to be depleted. How will that work out? Like, what's the deal outside of wanting to play with Steph and Draymond and AD to end your career?
1: But I don't know. That's why I'm fascinated, and that's why I'm pulling for it to happen, because I don't think it means anything toward shaking up the Western Conference in any sort of way.
0: There are people that will say, oh, they're down the
3: Saints.
0: Can they be the Thunder? Can they be the Spurs? No, they cannot. They cannot. It doesn't matter what they do. Like, and I feel bad for Jimmy Butler, too. Like, this is why there's no loyalty in sports, because Jimmy did everything he could, everything he was supposed to, got hurt, and now he's the odd man out. Would he be the odd man out if he didn't get hurt? Probably not. You're probably not. Probably keeping him because he's probably the one that can lead a team the best out of those because he's the youngest. But it's a...
1: No way he'd stay in Washington, right?
0: Yeah.
1: Yeah.
0: But he'd be hurt, so... just a sucky situation for him. But either way, it seems like that's what's about to happen with the Warriors, and which means obviously LeBron is out of LA. According to Chris Haynes, says LeBron and the Lakers still have yet to have a conversation regarding his future.
1: Amazing.
0: But that's expected to change in the light of Golden State strategic maneuvering to position themselves as a landing spot. And DeAndre Ayton is opting into his $8.1 million deal, which sucks.
1: He's the A-plus center.
0: Yeah, he's backup center. But with LeBron, I mean, here's what I don't get. Like, we don't know everything. I don't get LeBron feeling like, which is the report, LeBron feeling like the Lakers have taken him for granted. Because from my point of view, especially as a Lakers fan, they've done everything he wanted to this point, obviously. Yeah. You fire your Jeannie Buss, fires her brothers. This is a whole conversation that had to happen or that needs to happen with her and her brothers. And this is all, I'm only working on stuff that's reported, but you fired her brothers because it looked like it was a mess. It looked like there was no continuity, and it looked like they didn't know what the hell they were doing. So she had to fire her brothers to signal to LeBron, hey, we know what we're doing. We can build something around you. LeBron signs, which everybody knew he was going to do. Signs there, has the 1 year, don't make the playoffs. LeBron pretty much quit on the team after yes, they were the 4 seed when he got there, when he was playing, and then he got hurt. And then he comes back and he kind of quits. He kind of quits on the team, but whatever. They don't make the playoffs. They trade every single young guy, except for the worst one in Kyle Kuzma, for Anthony Davis. And to be clear, I'd make that trade every single day.
1: It worked.
0: 10 times out of 10.
1: Yep.
0: You win a championship. Now, okay, you come back the next year. Guys get hurt, so you go out in the first round. And you don't have the year that you want, and you go out in the first round. Whatever. You ask to go out and get... They have a deal in place for DeRozan. You all go out and ask, hey, go out and get Russ. So you give up pieces to go get Russ. Doesn't work. Russ don't like you, which is reported. This is not me making stuff up. This is stuff that's been reported. Will Smith comes in. Russ thinks you're fake. You ask to get rid of Russ. They do it. Russ is a scapegoat. Now, was Russ the best thing in LA? No. But he wasn't a scapegoat. They fire a couple coaches. They do everything you want. And They draft your son to make you happy. Now, did you tell them to draft your son? Maybe not, but everybody knows that you want to play with your son. Yeah, it's a, hey, if you guys want to, I'm not saying you have to, but if you want to, draft your son. You get to play with your son, you get to have a historic moment. You play him on day one. They hire the guy you're doing a podcast with. Like, again, I'm not saying LeBron's feelings aren't valid. I'm just saying, they haven't been like you're not going to win over a lot of people if we don't know what those feelings are, why those feelings are valid. Because from everybody except for LeBron fans, like LeBron fans are going to say Lakers have done nothing to appease LeBron. But you're not gonna get people on your side if we don't know what those feelings are, because from again, I'm a diehard Lakers fan, and I probably know more about the Lakers than most people that don't like cover the Lakers. What is it that they've done to not say that we value you? If it's the, and then you get Luka, and it's like, oh yeah, LeBron, you keep signing 2-year deals with an option. Like, how are we supposed to operate that way? And you finally go and get Luka, and it's like, okay, we have a guy who's going to be here for the foreseeable future. We can operate and build around him. With LeBron, it's, I'm assigned 2 more years. I'm assigned 2 more years. Bro, you can't build continuity that way. And would I like LeBron to come back? I wouldn't mind it if it was at a low, much, much lower number than he's at. But if he wants the money that he wants, he can't get it anywhere else. Can't get it with the Warriors. Can't get it. You can get like $30 million with the Pistons. Go to Detroit. I don't care.
1: Jerry, take him.
0: But it's just the, like, if your thing is, I don't feel value because they didn't offer me a max contract, dude. Why would, you're in year 4? You're in year 24.
1: It's not the guy anymore.
0: It's a business. You gotta start building around Luka, or he's gonna be pissed off, and then now you SOL, and now you have you what does it do if you pay LeBron for 2 years with an option, and Luka's pissed off? Because then now LeBron, you're old, you're 45, you're out of the league. Luka's pissed off, he wants out. And then what do you do? Like, it's a business. And this is the business of basketball, and LeBron probably felt like he is somebody that the business of basketball wouldn't impact. Like, because who was the Brian Windhorst had the report, or not the report, but had the statement that LeBron's probably feeling like, y'all gave Kobe the mm-hmm. big deal at the end of his career. Why am I not getting that? Like, you're not Kobe. And this is different, like, Kobe is probably not getting that deal if they had a Luka. Like, that's the thing. The Lakers suck. And it was like, dude, we suck. Here's his money. Just stay and you end your career here. We're grateful for your 20 years. Here's his money. And if the Lakers were trash, no Luka, they'd probably give LeBron that money.
1: True.
0: But that's not the situation they're in. Like, it's like he's not mindful if that is how you feel. But anyway, that's my little soliloquy on LeBron.
1: And there's your 8 news.
0: Yeah, it sucks. But when we get back, we got to talk about the Thunder and everything that they have going on today. With iHeart news that happened over the weekend, and the options that they have to go, or not that they have, the options that they will be on the table depending on what they do going forward. But it is deadline day in the NBA, so we'll see. Free agency starts tomorrow, so a lot of news is coming down the pipe for the NBA. 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

0: Welcome back. Bob Prisvillo, Daniel Bell. As I said earlier, it is deadline day for the options for Lou Dort, Isaiah Hartenstein, and Kenrich Williams. Now, Isaiah Hartenstein is reportedly to sign a new three-year, $75 million deal, which is reportedly, because it makes the most sense, straight $25 million a year with a 15% trade kicker, which would bring it up to, if it, which means if he gets traded, then he gets 15% added to his, of his $25 million added to his deal. So okay. $28 million is what it would come out to be. And then there was the unique way Shams reported
1: yes.
0: it.
1: I was going to ask about that.
0: Which I don't know why he did it that way, but there's the unique options, which have not been released. I just imagine that, it's a player and team option. I don't know. I think maybe either one can opt out, which we rarely see in the league. But we'll see what that really is and what the like fully guarantees and if it is fully guaranteed. But new deal for iHeart, which would have been extremely surprised that if he was gone. It does make things tougher for the Thunder. And for me, it makes Kaysen's extension so much more intriguing because I
1: don't know how you pay him.
0: 114% of we can look up what that would be for the Thunder for their contracts for when Kaysen Wallace's deal would kick in. All right, so as of for 2027-2028, which is when the deal would kick in, and right now they have Hoops Hype has iHeart as 23, 25, 20.

0: 27, which, again, has been reported that is probably going to be just a straight $25 million. Obviously, can't sign the deal yet, so that this hoops height could be right. Either way, it'll be $25 million for a 27-28. Let's see. So we would have a $218 million is on the table. So minus 11, because they don't have Isaiah Joe off the team yet. So minus 11 million, which is 207. Aaron Wiggins is 199. And then take Cason Wallace off of that, which is 189. That is not right, because I had 197 with just those guys. How is that? That's not right. How does that math doesn't work? This math doesn't work. This their own math doesn't work. This does not add up to the correct numbers. Okay, this is why you don't use Hoopsite. Spot track. All right, here we go. This is a better one. Where is the year? What is the music? Do you hear the music in my ear? In your ear?
1: I do not.
0: Oh, I hear music. Okay. So here we go. For 27-28, the Thunder have negative $116 million in
1: cap space.
0: But they also still have Isaiah Joe and Aaron Wiggins on the team, so that'll save some money. But as of now, so that would put them at some quick math. The active roster, 220 minus 11. The first apron would be at 219. The second apron is at 233. And that's without a Cason Wallace extension.
1: Ouch.
0: And then after next season, this upcoming season, you'd have to think about a Topic extension, a Sorber extension, a Jalen Williams extension, Jared McCain. Did I say McCain?
1: Nope.
0: AJ Mitchell extension.
1: That's the one I was thinking of.
0: At some point later that season, Caruso becomes not. I guess it's a fact. Caruso becomes extension eligible. So I say all that to say you have to think about your moves now to see what you're going to do or how you can move in the future. Because what does Caruso look like in a couple years where he's making $22 million? How easy is that going to be to trade? Like, does he look better? I mean, does he look worse?
1: Mm-hmm.
0: Does he look aged? Like, that's gonna be really, really tough. AJ Mitchell, his best bet is probably to go into free agency if he wants a lot of money. Because an extension with AJ, if they can get him to extend, that'd be the best news, because his extension will be 140% of the league average. Because he's a second round player, if he tests free agency, doesn't matter. You can just offer him whatever. If you can get him to say, hey, just take this extension, which is, I think that'd probably be what the league average will probably be. That'd probably put him around $17 million, which is some good money for AJ Mitchell. So, but it just depends on like how much more money does he want. Is Lou Dort still on the team? That's going to be another thing. Like, it's going to be tough, and which it makes it very interesting to see that they're going to opt into Lou Dort's deal.
1: Mm-hmm.
0: Because I
1: didn't think that was
0: like, how do you
1: happen?
0: I just don't know how you operate in the second apron this year when you're like, it's almost a guarantee that you're going to operate in the second apron when Shea jumps up to 60 or 63 or whatever, like whatever that's going to be. It's a projection on what the cap will be. So that number could be higher. That could be lower, but it's not going to be much. It's going to be like 1 or 2 million. Like, so it's not going to be that much. Like, it's going to be so, so tough for the Thunder, but
2: there's a comment from Clam Digger on Twitch. He says, I was 100% wrong on iHeart. I didn't see that deal with this big man drafted.
1: That's what a lot of people thought.
0: Yeah. I thought it was either iHeart was gone or Sam panicked. And I don't think it's either. That's the thing. Like, I don't think it's either now. Because, again, like, I would have been surprised if iHeart was gone. He just means so much to the community. And I think that matters more than a lot of people want to give it credit for. But it's tough to have five sitters on a roster with no wings. It's funny, more than anything. But it does, like, the five centers, it seems like they're saying, no matter what, we're going to have the answer to whoever you throw on the floor with our size. Whether that happens or not, mm-hmm, remains to be seen, but it seems like that's what they're mainly saying. it's going to be really interesting going forward to see. Maybe it means Jay Will is out. I don't know. A lot of people want, I've seen a lot of Thunder fans just say, let's give up on Sorber and Topish. Like, you're not giving up on lottery picks before you even. Sam's not giving up on lottery. There are teams that would. Sam's not giving up on lottery picks before he even gets a chance to see. And also, I don't know if you're wanting to take the PR hit from trading Topish. because, like, that just looks like a jackass move where
2: it really would.
0: you trade a guy that had cancer. Like, that just, like, the optics of that just looks just, which I don't know if they even care about it, but it won't look good. Either way, I do think the Thunder have plenty of options to go, and I just go back to what were your thoughts when this came, the second apron thing?
1: Oh, I mean, I was just like trying to figure it all out, what it all meant, but it just felt like it's no dynasties are ever going to be allowed to be formed because you're never going to be able to keep the pieces in place for a long enough time unless multiple dudes almost yearly decide I'd rather stick together instead of making a whole lot of money. It felt like you're putting people in really bad positions. Now,
0: which is what the owners probably wanted.
1: Jalen Brunson is now really going to throw a wrench into it now. Because we say, well, you see what he did.
0: Yeah, then there are a lot of,
1: you do too.
0: A lot of reports that said owners are going to the stars and saying, hey, you saw what Brunson did and won a championship. What you going to do now? Which Grumpy Mailman says championships aren't cheap. Yeah, I don't think you win championships by being cheap. Now, if the player wants to take a pay cut, then yeah, okay. But if you're the team and you're trying to be cheap, you're not winning a championship.
1: Yep.
0: You just don't. And maybe the Thunder realize that. Maybe the Thunder realize, hey, we bought this talent in for a reason. Like, we're good at our jobs for a reason. We're going to pay for it. And I've joked a lot about saying the Thunder have the quote unquote brokest NBA owners in the league. Especially now that the Lakers sold Jeannie Buss because it was like her and Clay Bennett were the ones that were under $1 billion in net worth. They only have $800 million. The Lakers sold to the Dodgers owners, so they have a lot of money. They have a lot of money, and so, like, they do have a guy on there that's worth $10 billion that's in the group, but I don't know if he wants to foot the majority of that. I mean, really. And I really wonder how much of this depends on the owners saying we will pay or we won't pay or we'll pay to a point. Either way, this is the this is a really stupid thing that they added to the NBA. I just why would you agree to an apron? It wasn't an issue. It wasn't an issue.
1: Mm-hmm.
0: It wasn't something where the Lakers or the Warriors or the Celtics or the Knicks were just going out and getting every free agency or free agent. Free agency is not a thing anymore.
1: Not really.
0: Who's it? Like LeBron? I guess LeBron is the biggest free agent right now, and that's just because he's LeBron. And it's not because like whatever team LeBron goes to, they're going to be a championship team. Likely not. How much is LeBron going to tip that over for a team? But like outside of him, do we even care about free agency anymore? It's not a thing. So why would you need to? And it hasn't been a thing for a while. Why would you need to add this? It's just hilarious how the owners got away with this, and it's working in their favor because nobody wants to spend, and it's hurting the teams that actually do want to spend.
1: Exactly.
0: It hurts the team that you did. Like, imagine you're Sam Presti in that scouting and Mark Daigneault. Like, Sam and the scouts did what they're supposed to do, went out and found talent that they felt like would fit and be a good piece of the Thunder. Mark and the coaching staff and the G League coaching staff developed these guys into being pieces that they can put out on the floor to help the Thunder. These guys got good. These guys deservedly got paid. Now you have to pick and choose between which guys you want to keep. That's dumb. Like, that's just dumb. And like, some of this was Sam's own creating of him eventually having to make a choice between players and draft picks. That was always gonna come and be a head-on collision, because he accumulated so many assets, he accumulated so many talented players. You're always gonna have to make a decision. Well, you have three draft picks in 1 year. You either push those to the back and keep the players, or draft these guys. And this year they drafted the guys because it was cheaper options, more than likely, and you got rid of the players. Next year, it might be completely opposite. You might say, all right, we'll give you these draft picks for future picks, and we'll keep some players. Like, it really just depends. But this was always going to come, and that's not a bad thing. Sam did what he's supposed to do, accumulate a lot of assets to give him the most flexibility. That's what he's supposed to do. But now he's being punished for it. And that's like, you should never.
1: Makes no sense.
0: Yeah, you should never be punished for doing a good job.
1: Yep.
0: And not even, you should never be punished for doing a great job. A lot of people call him the best GM in the league. You're getting punished for being the best GM in the league. How does that make sense? It's so stupid. But that's where we are. It's a reality that we have to operate in, and it sucks. When we get back, get to some comments, see what you guys have to say about anything we've said or anything in general. Talk about all that and maybe some Wimbledon. When we get back on, JMP on the radio, 107.7 The Franchise.
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0: Welcome back. On the text line, Rocket Power says, the Jimmy Timmy crossover was legit as a kid. It just, seeing those characters and how they looked in different animation,
1: right,
0: was just ugly.
1: Yes.
0: That's my only thing. Like, the story was solid, but just seeing them with in different animation was just like, this is not how Jimmy Neutron should look, and this is not how Timmy Turner should look. I might need to go back and watch. I'd for sure watch Jimmy Neutron anytime. And that'll probably hold up for me. I'm going to go back and watch Fairly Odd Parents and see if that holds up. I imagine not. I imagine, like, what was the guy that sang the song, My Shiny Teeth in Me, and Icky Vicky, whatever his name was. I imagine the music still holds up because he was fire. Booth says West Wing was Kevin Spacey. Was it? No, you're joking. Yeah, you're joking. I've never seen it. But was he in West Wing? I don't think so.
1: I don't but believe I've never seen it. So. But there were so many people in and out of West Wing.
0: Because what was the show with the guy from Star Trek and I can't think of his name. And the guy from The Blacklist that I can't think of his name. Raymond Reddington. Or Ultron.
1: Spader?
0: Yeah, James Spader.
1: Yeah.
0: Okay. Yeah, what was the show with him? The lawyer show with him. With Danny Crane was the guy. Chip Skylark. Thank you, Matt Burton. Shout out. Chip Skylark from Fairly Odd Parents. Yeah. His music probably holds up. But yeah. I don't know. What is that show? I hate the way my brain works because it doesn't let me stop and just move on from anything. James Spader.
1: Like The Practice?
0: Was it The Practice? Or Private Practice?
1: Boston Legal?
0: Boston Legal.
1: So I think that was a spinoff.
0: Boston Legal. Was that Denny Crane? I think that was, let's see. Yeah, Denny Crane, Boston Legal. Yeah. Okay, there we go. What is The Practice? Boston Legal was a spinoff or The Practice was a spinoff?
1: I thought Boston Legal was a spinoff of The Practice.
0: Oh, I don't remember the practice, but I remember Boston Legal. Shout out to my mother who used to watch all those shows. Red Bearded Ninja says most expensive tickets in the NBA next season is the Warriors, and at best 41-41 team with aging stars. Woo. Yes. Would want to pay to watch that disaster. I think that'd be better than 41-41. I just think the West is going to be so good. Like,
1: let's say be a top six.
0: Let's say they get LeBron. I still think the Lakers are better with Austin Reeves and Luka. It's rare. It's because it's rare that a guy as good as Luka is on a team that bad. But the Thunder, the Spurs, the Nuggets, the Wolves, the Lakers, the Rockets can get Marcus Smart and just get Fred VanVleet back. Are they better? Am I forgetting? I already said I think the Jazz are going to be a six seed next year. So I think the Jazz are going to be better. I need to go get some sticky notes. But I think the Jazz are going to be better. But they're probably right there with the Jazz, maybe. I don't know. I just find it hard to believe they are going to be. That's good. That's going to be a good team. When has an old team worked?
1: Yeah, I mean, I just go back to the 2004 Lakers.
0: Okay, we didn't have to go there.
1: That's the best example I can think of. It was like all old heads coming together, and you think, oh, now they're going to take over. That's when we learned. That's not how it works.
0: There's like a little Spectrum did a little 2 or 3 episode thing, documentary on them, and there was so much drama. It was like Kobe beefing with Shaq, Kobe beefing with Phil, Kobe beefing with Karl Malone because Karl Malone hit on his wife. Then you had Derek Fisher and Gary Payton beefing. You had Rick Fox upset. You had Shaq beefing with the front office because they wanted to pick Kobe over him. You had a couple guys beefing with Phil Jackson because of playing time. And they still made it to a championship. And if Karl Malone doesn't get hurt, maybe they win. Who knows? But that was a disaster and a success story at the same time. I just find it hard to believe. Recently, we just haven't seen. Just look at the Lakers, Melo, LeBron, AD, Russ. Just a disaster.
1: That doesn't work.
0: Look at the Clippers. Not the Clippers. The Kings this year. A huge disaster. Just like you just throw a bunch of old guys together, it worked in the All-Star game and they lost. I just don't understand this outside of money, which it will bring in a lot of money. I know that, but outside of that, why the hell would we want to do it? Q, what's on Twitch?
2: All right, so we have Clam Digger. Kind of going on his own thing here. He said earlier that he was 100% wrong about the iHeart thing. I don't remember him saying anything about iHeart not getting traded, but after that, he said, yeah, I thought he was gone for sure. Apparently, according to him, it's hard to read the tea leaves of Sam Presti's moves.
0: It's impossible.
2: Which I have also, I've been, this draft was the perfect example. I came into this draft like they're getting Mo Johnson for sure, and they're getting Daylen Swain at 17, and neither happens.
0: Every time the Thunder have a chance to zig, and everybody's expecting them to zig, they always zag.
2: They always do. Yeah,
0: it never fails. And this is why when I was in Brooklyn, I was saying nobody knows what Sam Presti's going to do. Absolutely nobody, because I don't think Sam Presti knows what he's going to do until he does it. I think he has an idea on things that he wants to do, but I also think that he keeps his options open to say, well, just in case X, Y, and Z happens, this is what I'll do. And then once he does it, that's when he knows. I truly think the scene in Infinity War where Doctor Strange is sitting on the rock and he's trying to figure out what ways to beat Thanos, and the only difference is, I don't think there's one way for Sam Presti to find success. I think there's multiple ways, but it's like I envision Sam Presti on a rock just looking into space and trying to figure out what what the best option is and how many universes he has to go to figure out what the best option is for the Thunder and how he can operate. But
2: either so Sam way, is the Doctor Strange of the NBA.
0: Yes.
2: Basically. Right.
0: Yes.
2: I would actually agree with that. I mean, he's a mastermind when it comes to this type of stuff. He always seems to be one step ahead of whatever is going. I think this is the second apron Thanos? Is this like, is this their biggest villain yet? Like, I feel like this is Thanos. Yeah. This is Thanos versus Doctor Strange in Infinity War.
0: It might be. He needs his Iron Man, which is Shay. Who's not going to sacrifice himself. But
2: no.
0: It's just really, really interesting because he knows what he wants to do. And I think that he used the mistakes of the previous, and maybe he doesn't consider them mistakes, maybe just consider them learning moments, but he used that to figure out how he can do, like the last time he tried to be with where the NBA was instead of being ahead of the curve. This time he's trying to be ahead of the curve. Like he brings in Kendrick Perkins to compete with where the Lakers were. Well, then the Lakers quickly got old, not old, but tired mostly. And then LeBron goes to Miami and that ushered in a completely different era of basketball to where every other team had to figure out how to operate in. And then who knows? I mean, the James Harden situation, that probably he learns from that. The way he drafted is obviously different. Like he's not going out and getting guys that can only do one thing anymore. Like he's learned from his experience. And I think that's the best quality that he's shown. Whereas all these other GMs are so stuck in their ways.
1: A little stubborn. Yep.
0: Sam is not afraid to change up his mentality on certain things. Now, is he stuck in his ways on certain things? Maybe, probably.
1: It was.
0: Just like everybody. Yeah. But for the most part, he's not stuck on one thing when it comes to team building, and he'll try new things and think different ways and learn from things that didn't work. And I think that's probably why he's the best GM in the league and why I'm surprised the team didn't just say, hey, here's a blank check. You can legit fill in the number up to $150 million and you can come over. Like, because that stuff is not on the paper. Like, Ballmer? Legit surprised he hadn't gone after Sam Presti. I am like, I would have imagined Ballmer would have just threw anything at Sam Presti because he's by far the richest owner in the NBA. And he can just say, you know what? I'll pay you myself. Like, it's just so crazy that nobody, maybe they have. Maybe it's just Sam has just said no, but and it has been reported. But if nobody has gone after Sam Presti, I am legit surprised. Grumpy Mailman Spacey was in House of Cards. Phenomenal show. Until he got kicked off the show. Deservedly so for getting kicked off. But he's such a special. I wish, like, out of the people that I wish weren't dirtbags.
1: Part of it all.
0: Yeah, like, him and R. Kelly are at the top of the list. I wish they weren't, because R. Kelly was so good. And Kevin Spacey was such a special actor. I wish he wasn't a dirtbag, because he was so good. But he is, and it completely ruined. I couldn't even finish the season where, spoiler alert, she was his wife was the president. It was just such a huge turn. Like, just kill the president, which they did. And then make the wife, like, it was so stupid. So stupid. Getting more House of Cards with Spacey. Maples BMX. Just do this to your brain, D-Bell. This is the song that doesn't end. Yes, it goes on in my head, my friend. Silent K says, surely the Clippers have a shell nonprofit they could pay Sam Presti through, right? That's the thing. They don't have to. Yeah, they probably do. They wouldn't have to. Because all you have to do is, that money doesn't go on the books. You can give a coach a G, like, and it doesn't make the most sense because, like, if it doesn't work out, then you're on the hook for all those millions of dollars, but it really wouldn't make them. It wouldn't make a lot of sense if it's Sam Presti. That's one thing for sure. Before we get out of here, though, what do you think about this whole Sam Presti? Or not Sam Presti. What do you think about this whole Jaylen Brown situation?
1: that analytics thing. Was it seventh best team? I love Jaylen Brown. I don't quite understand it.
0: Okay, well, going a little longer than usual, apparently. But, yeah. Whatever analytics... This is why people hate analytics.
1: Yes, it is.
0: Because how do you come to your... You watch analytics and you come to the conclusion, yeah, Jaylen Brown is the seventh best player. The seventh? Like, I would have been mad at third.
1: Yep.
0: But...
1: Even that feels a stretch.
0: It'd have been like, certain teams I can see... But seventh? Come on, man. But, and then there was like some rankings that had him at 35th best, like as 35th best player in the league. Like, come on. What are we doing here? Do I think he's top 10? No. Do I think he's a lot closer to 30 or to 10 than 35? Absolutely. And this is the thing. Like, people keep using whether they were better without you on the floor than using plus minus. This is what plus
1: That's
0: minus
1: your favorite
0: is,
1: stat.
0: Is
1: the what are you talking about?
0: Stupidest stat known to man because it gets used. Like, people will throw in Darko charts, LeBron stats. Like, bro, first off, how do I say this without getting fired? How much of a fanboy do you got to be to name the stat after LeBron? You could have named it literally anything and you name it LeBron. Like, come on, man. Get up. Like, it's ridiculous. Like, analytics is ruining the sport because I'm not here to say analytics don't belong in sports. There's a place for it to tell you what you're looking at if you don't know, because there are a lot of people don't know. But it doesn't tell you why. And people use it as the why instead of the what. And people use it as this is what the numbers say, so this is why XYZ is better than ABC. And it makes this is why we're seeing everything where David West was arguing on Twitter this weekend.
1: Go David, go.
0: Where he was saying it's all outside of Shea, which lets you know that he's watching basketball because he noticed Shea is not just somebody that's just chunking up with a lot of threes, but he said outside of Shea, it's threes and getting to the basket basically. And it's pretty much, there's somebody that in his comments tried to say Porzingis was the reason why the Warriors won in 2022. Like, what are we... Because the analytics say. Like, what are we doing? He wasn't even the... I mean, not the Warriors, the Celtics, sorry. In 2022. 24, yeah. Sorry. Wrong team. I had Porzingis with the Warriors, where he currently plays. But it's just... If you are somebody that uses analytics, and that's your end-all, be-all, go touch some grass, man. Like, I'm sorry. Analytics belongs in baseball. I think. I don't know. But it seems like the sport that analytics belongs in because it's just a lot of numbers. Make with BMX says, you're the flagship station for OU. Not the Thunder. Let's talk about our Lakers picks and where we're headed. Like the pick of Cam Carr. Love that. Should start probably with, because it sounds like Lakers are losing Rui, losing Marcus Smart, losing LeBron.
1: Where's Rui going to go? Spurs?
0: That'd be so tough.
1: Is that real?
0: That'd be so tough for the Spurs. The Spurs had one idea. If that's the case, the Spurs had one idea this summer, and that was just to get bigger. If they could do that, dude, because you bring Rui. Rui's probably the sixth man of the year. He comes off the Spurs bench next year. And then there's rumors that Kawhi going back, he would only sign an extension with the Raptors. Correct. And they are in serious trade talks.
1: What's his market?
0: Kawhi?
1: Yeah. Would it be Ingram? I saw Brandon Ingram.
0: And I saw the Clippers, which look how they did my boy. Because the Clippers saying we don't want, the Clippers saying they'd take RJ Barrett before Brandon Ingram. No, the Clippers. The Raptors saying we trade Brandon Ingram before RJ Barrett. Yeah. And the Clippers are saying we want Colin Murray Boyles, which, yeah, makes sense for them. You're not getting Scotty Barnes. But yeah. I think that would I think that would make the Raptors really, really good. But I think the thing with the with Kawhi is he going to sign an extension or not? Or are you comfortable doing a one-year rental like the Raptors did the first time?
1: Run it back 7 years later.
0: I saw Masai Ujiri wanted to bring him and reunite with Kawhi and bring him to Dallas. Be intriguing, but that wouldn't do much for me. I think they need to stay young and develop those young guys. I have no idea what the Suns are doing right now. They're just who's who of crash outs and guys that might should be in jail. Well, there's really just one guy that should be in jail, and that's Miles Bridges.
1: I don't know what Charlotte's doing either.
0: Well, Charlotte, I could see...
1: Give up on everything they just
0: thought? Yeah, I could see the path. They got the best draft compensation after giving up Bridges, but I can see them just saying, we're just going to go really young and really inexperienced, and that's the path they want to take. I can see that. It seems like they're trying to get out everybody that was a somewhat negative influence in their franchise, where Melo said what he wanted, and obviously teams don't really like that. And then like the being a menace on the streets of Charlotte, and then Miles Bridges again should be in jail. So it seems like they're just trying to get rid of all those type of guys, and then say we're going to build from the character guys. And
1: that's Brandon Miller.
0: Yeah. So look for him to be traded. No, but we'll see. I think we've gone long enough, though. I think, hopefully, I don't know why Randy wanted us to go a little longer. I think, is Jerry on remote? I don't know. If he is, we got to figure out some stuff with you. But either way, that'll do it for DMV on the radio. 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We will see just how much Jerry Ramsey annoys me today.
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0: 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But we'll see. 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
15: 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As he took the sparkling ring from its hiding place, he forgot them all. But words were not necessary. She gasped at the diamond, mesmerized by its brilliance and all that it had symbolized. 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A diamond is forever. Wouldn't you rather say it came from Lewis Jewelers? 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
0: Welcome in TV on the radio, 107.7 The Franchise. No Jerry Ramsey for now. He is en route to his remote at the Greens for the Police Athletic League. He will be able to, Police Athletic League golf tournament. He will be able to tell you more about that when he gets on online and gets connected. But right now, just myself, Q, getting ready, which you talk about this, Q, you're getting ready to go to Salt Lake City this weekend to enjoy some summer league. How excited are you?
2: Yeah, I'm really excited. It's going to be a heck of an opportunity to see some of these guys. You know, some of these undrafted free agents, right? That's what they are, or undrafted rookies, technically.
0: Yeah,
2: something like that. It's going to be interesting to see these guys. I think a lot of people are interested in the top three guys, you know, which are obviously the draft picks, especially without Sorber and Topich playing. But I think it'll be a good look at Josh Dix out of Creighton. I believe he played for Creighton. And we got a couple Indiana guys. So it's going to be interesting to see how they, you know, kind of mesh. And I feel like there's always, like, every year, there's always one guy in summer league that's like, why is he not playing on the team? Like, we could use him. I forget what the guy's name was last year that was like hoping, like this dude has handles. I wonder if he's coming back. I feel like he's been in summer league for like 5 years, but, I'll find the name of him and say it later. But, yeah, I'm very excited to go there. And, also we play Boozer for our first game. I believe our first game is against Memphis. And, that's low key a headline game. I mean, like Mara versus Boozer. I mean, we're looking at the two best big men in the draft,
0: and we saw how that turned out in the college season when Duke beat Michigan.
2: Yeah, wow. Yeah, I forgot who I'm talking to.
0: we saw how that turned out. I don't need to see it on the NBA stage.
2: Let me ask you this though: like, do you think it is like a foregone conclusion that Boozer is going to outplay Mara in their minutes matched up together? Like, do you think do you think they're going to be matched up together at the start of the game? And also, do you think Boozer is going to outperform Mara?
0: I wouldn't be surprised if Boozer does outperform Mara. He's probably going to have the ball in his hands a lot more than Mara will. In that game, Boozer was 6-10, 18 points, 10 rebounds, 7 assists, 2 blocks. Mara was 10 points, 4-4, 4 rebounds, 2 blocks. So,
2: yeah, like I mean,
0: we already saw how that turned out.
2: Well, okay. Well, to give Mara some credit, one was the 3rd overall pick, one was the 12th. But, I mean, I think.
0: I'm only saying this because Cam went to Duke.
2: I wouldn't be surprised if, I wouldn't be surprised if Mara, like, comes out and has a really, really good game. My only thing for him before I get on that is, like, please stay healthy this year. I am so tired of getting excited about a rookie and, like, seeing their highlights. Like, we go on here and we talk about how they could fit with the Thunder, and then they just don't even play. Like, I'm so sick of that happening. I mean, I just hope he doesn't get hurt. I'd rather him not play well and play less games or whatever so he doesn't get injured than him get injured and him play super well, and then we got to wait all the way till 2027 to actually see him. I'd rather him just lock in this game, maybe one or two games, and then if he has any sort of anything is wrong with him, just sit him out. Like, that's my biggest thing. You know? Well,
0: don't speak that into existence.
2: Well, I'm just saying, the Thunder have, I mean, Topic, Sorber, Chet, I mean, like, that's almost 3 years in a row.
0: J-Dub, Kaysen, Oos, who else was in that? AJ.
2: So we're surviving off Sturt's minutes this year if that happens.
0: Good. I mean, Otega is going to be there.
2: Yeah. I have really good feelings about him. I think he's going to be really good. Something about Otega. I think, honestly, I give you a hotter take. I'll give you a hotter take. I will say this. Sturt's will have more highlight plays than Boozer in that first game. I think he'll have more highlight, like, oh, wow, I didn't know he had that in it. Like, I feel like he'll have more potential sports center type plays with his deep shooting. Like, I think that's going to sell a lot to the national media. I think they're going to love the way he plays.
0: I mean, I think the media already loves the way he plays after being at Iowa. But either way, I think there's a lot of bright spots for the Thunder in this summer league. I would have really loved to see Thomas Sorber and Topic play, but you get three guys, and then, like you said, there's always somebody that pops off that you don't know will pop off. But we'll see. It's going to be really, really fun or interesting. I can't wait to see what these guys look like. But in the meantime, they had their press conference on Friday. Just talk a little bit about that if you didn't hear. Mentioned how the maturity is something that really stood out. Sam talking about why he traded future assets, two second-round draft picks to move up in draft. Bennett Sturt's at 16. They only moved up one spot. Probably could have had him at, but who knows. Mm-hmm. And just talked about how the person he was, how good he was offensively, how much he works and everything, and that being a factor. He talked about Mara's defense and his adaptability on the fly and how quick it is, which just speaks to how smart of a defensive player he is. There was the competitiveness of Otega Owe and how that has kind of shaped the player he is and growing up with four brothers. He has a brother in the NFL. And,
2: yeah, who was very apparent when he came in. His two is in the NFL.
0: I think out of all the people in the crowd, he stood out the most.
2: He sat right in front of me too. By the way, like, I was trying to get a video of all the players standing up with the jersey, and I think I had to stand up, and he just sat up. Like, he's huge.
0: He's definitely a football player. Yeah. And looks like he's worth all the money the Commanders just gave him.
2: Right.
0: Maples BMX on the text line says, intern kiddo, which I like that name better.
2: Oh, no.
0: Don't skip my text, but his text is, he said, but we just got Kareem Abdul-Jabbar, the Wimby stopper. I do like what I'm, with like the video that I've seen from Kareem Abdul-Jabbar, out of, St. Louis, little skilled, really, really slow, but don't think he's going to work with, with the Lakers, but, He also
2: That's
0: said,
2: an interesting pick. I don't even know why they. What was the thought behind that?
0: They're just big, and skilled. Really, really, all it is. Low risk, high reward.
2: I think it's for clicks, honestly.
0: Nah,
2: I feel like they were looking for clicks with that.
0: Lakers
2: pick.
0: Aren't doing anything for clicks. They're the Lakers.
2: They don't do anything for clicks. What?
0: Okay. Mabel's BMX also says they won't play 1-on-1 though. For those analytics, IQ might be right. No, I was only saying that because he went to Duke. The only reason
2: Thank
0: I'm saying.
2: Thank you, Maples BMX. Finally, I have somebody that agrees with me.
0: If Cam didn't go to Duke, I would not be talking about him like this. But he went to Duke, so he's going to play better. But I think both are going to play really well in this because he's going to have a lot of size and skill. I don't think there's anybody that can just defend him because what he is good at, for sure, and I think what he will be good at in the NBA for sure is like we won't have to question is playing big.
2: Mm-hmm.
0: And he's big and he plays big. And there's nobody that can, like, if you give him the ball in the block, he makes a couple post moves, makes a counter, he has an easy shot. And I think that's what he's really good at.
2: What do you think about the Grizzlies' picks? Because I know they had Lopez as well. Like, what is your kind of initial thoughts on Kareem Lopez or what they could potentially be building? Like, is John Morant staying? Is that why they didn't go guard? Or, like, what do you think they're doing?
0: We will have to talk about that coming up.
2: Okay.
0: And we looks like we're going to have Jerry Ramsey joining the show, the program, coming up live from the Greens, where he is there because of the Police Athletic League golf tournament, which he loves working with the Police Athletic League. Obviously, if you've listened to Jerry, you've heard him talk about it plenty of times. He's going to talk more about it and how excited he is to be there. When we get back on TV on the Radio, 107.7 The Franchise.
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0: 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No music from Q, huh? That's interesting. Interesting choice, Q.
2: I don't know what happened. I thought I turned on the music.
0: Very interesting choice from you.
2: Sorry.
0: But

0: on remote is Jerry Ramsey. Jerry, let the people know where you are.
1: I left both of you speechless. That's why the music didn't show up. And you're very welcome for me joining you on this great Monday morning from the Greens Country Club. That's right. We are out here for a tremendous cause, the annual Police Athletic League Golf Tournament. It's going on right now, so nope, you can't join. But what you can do is pay attention and contribute to a tremendous cause. The Police Athletic League does a good job of not only providing, you know, just different things for our youth, basketball, baseball. They do, obviously, golf tournaments. They do karate and stuff like that to help kids that need something to do, extracurriculars, and they do it in underserved communities. I myself have coached for the Police Athletic League eons ago, and it's a tremendous thing. Also, it builds relationships between police officers and young people. They have a lot of stuff going on, and they're still working on a lot of other things. So just go to OKCPAL.org and find out how not only can you contribute, but how you can help your community. I love this place, Daniel. The Greens Country Club. I can tell you a worse office to be. I could be in there with you and lowercase q back there, or I could be out here enjoying the sun with the best dude in the world, CJ the DJ, the big baloney, hanging out here with me. And Aubin Pippen just here to take pictures of me, which that's her lot in life, I think, is to make sure. Social media for franchise, sure, but who is more photogenic than one TV's Jerry?
0: A lot of people.
1: Okay, thanks. Tremendous input by you, Daniel Bell. I DJ'd over the weekend. I DJ'd a wedding. That was a lot of fun. I have some stories about that here in the next couple of hours. But I would really like to focus on a couple of things. First of all, you guys already talked about Lou Dort, correct?
0: Not them. Not in extensively on TV, okay, on the radio. Not this show.
1: Okay, well, the time is ticking, and they have till later on this afternoon to figure out what they're going to do. Right now, and this is just opinion, but right now I think that what they could do, a possibility, what I think they'll do, is they will give him his option. They'll get, you know, have him have the full option available, and then they'll use that, and they'll use that to trade. That way, no matter where he goes, he gets paid what his option was. But I do think that Lou Dort on the move is going to be sooner than later, Daniel.
0: That is probably the most likely thing to do with the Thunder, according to multiple reports, including Justin Martinez of the Oklahoman. They are likely to opt into his deal. Now, what Justin didn't say is they're going to work on trade avenues, but it's also, I think it might not be a foregone conclusion that the Thunder go below the second apron. They could still operate in that first or second apron, but I mean, who knows? I don't think it would be the smartest thing to do, but you never know. I didn't think it was the smartest thing to do to draft a center, and they did that. So who knows what Thunder are going to do, but I do think it does give them a little bit more flexibility to make trades, because that's a tangible number that you can attach it to rather than just opting out and making Lou Dort do a signing trade, because a signing trade means you have to go to teams that have the money. And if there's only three teams that have the money, and that limits what the Thunder would want to do with the trade. Whereas if you wanted to trade for them, you have all other 29 teams that you can trade with, but a signing trade, there's only three teams that you can really go to. There are a few teams that have some exceptions that they could probably use, but for the most part, if it's just strictly money, then the most sense makes is you opt into that 17.7, and that's a number that teams can look at, and a number that teams can say, hey, or Thunder can package Lou and some other pieces to bring in a couple guys or one guy, just really depends, some draft picks. But it does sound like they are going to opt into the 17.7 million team option for Lou Dort and then go about their business after that. Now, what we don't know is I haven't seen anything on Kerrence Williams. That one, I think, can go completely either way.
1: I think that with him,

0: Like, you're right. Like, people aren't really having a conversation about that. And it's not – he is a great, great locker room guy. He absolutely is. And here's the thing. You don't have many of those great locker room guys that can actually play. And given in spot spot rotation, I mean, the guy can absolutely play. But here's what I don't know. Well, real quick, I just want to say this. What an incredible shot. We're looking at the five, and this lady just got up there, and two guys are trying to get on the green and kind of chipped it over, and they chipped it for like a two-putt or three-putt. This lady just stuck it right there by the flag. It was pretty awesome to watch. So that's the kind of stuff you're going to get from me today. But I do want to know about Kenrich is, like, if they did cut or moved his salary for, you know, not a roster spot or what have you, like, how much do you know how much that actually carves off the penalty of the apron there?
1: Do you mean the tax?
0: Yeah. Everybody and their mom has talked about Lou and what that's going to do, and basically get him really close to getting him. But what does Kenrich do if you just kind of move his contract?
1: That would save them somewhere around, because they're lower now, so it won't be as harsh as the as it previously was. So that saved them somewhere around, I want to say, 20-something million.
0: Am I putting you on the spot? Or
1: no, I mean, it's I'd have to look to see exactly where they are, because the number that they are over the tax, that has changed so many times over the last few days. So I'd guesstimate somewhere around 24, 26 million is what it would save them with just taking the straight 7.7 off the books. Now, if you add it back with a league bet minimum or 3 million, 4 million, whatever that number would be, that adds more money back. But if you just take the 7.7 out, that's somewhere around probably like 24 million. I would guess, saving.
0: Odds are that both of them are gone.
1: I'd say 45% that both are gone.
0: Yeah.
1: I don't think you're getting rid of both. I think now odds that one of them are gone, I'd probably put it like 85% that at least one of them are gone. But both, I think that's really low.
0: Okay. Well, that's the problem. Listen, it doesn't matter what kind of mutual contract they have between the NBA and the players and what they're trying to do. Somebody's always going to get screwed over. It just feels like I'll say this out loud and tell me, you know, is this a new thought here? But it sucks being a small market. Because no matter what you do, it's not good business sense to win.
1: I mean, I think now it sucks being any market that wins. This new thing hurts everybody. I said earlier, I need to go back and just retweet all the tweets where people were calling me dumb for saying this was going to hurt the Thunder, because this whole thing has been like, if you get talent, talent pays. And yes, it doesn't necessarily hurt you and stop you from keeping your talent. You just have to have penalties with it. But the penalties are so harsh that there could be one day the Thunder say, we have to decide between Shea, Chet, and Dub at some point. That day could come. Now, will it come? I doubt it. Maybe not. But that day could very well come, and where the Thunder have to make that decision, because it's so expensive to keep talent. Like, the Thunder and anybody else that has been, I mean, a lot of teams have been in this situation, not as bad as the Thunder, because every team hasn't had as much talent as the Thunder. But the Thunder did everything they were supposed to do. And teams like this do everything they're supposed to do. You have a great scouting department, a great GM, or good to great GM. You find guys to bring in. You have a good to great coaching staff, G League team staff, and they develop those guys. Those guys, the players, do everything they're supposed to do. They work on their game. They get better. They get better, then they get paid. And then once they get paid, it's like, you can't keep them. You have to decide between keeping what you believe to be a championship team for cheaper options who are unproven. Like, do we think Mara and Sturts are going to be good fits for the Thunder? Yes. We don't know that, though. What we do know is the Thunder won a championship with the guys they won a championship with. We know that's a proven thing. We know that very well could have won a championship this year if they're healthy. Like, These are things we know. We know nothing about Bennett Sturts, Otega Owe, and Mara, who are guys that a lot of people think are replacements to guys that were on the roster or are still on the roster.
0: I have a, you know how I am, and you do respect the fact that, and I, me, saying me and respect to you is a weird thing, but you do respect the fact I am an NBA historian, and I like, the NBA, you know, and I really do kind of study up on some of the past, teams and players. Do you think the Celtics and Lakers of the 80s, could have possibly stayed together under this, agreement?
1: Absolutely not.
0: I mean,
1: absolutely. Because
0: think about it. I mean, was it James Worthy was like the number one pick, correct?
1: Yeah.
0: So absolutely. That was in like 82 or something.
1: Byron and Scott.
0: So, yeah. And so think about that. Think about the Lakers back in those days trying to keep Kareem Abdul-Jabbar, a five-time MVP. Magic Johnson, who basically, you know, just think of Luka. I mean, it's the best way I could do it. If you can't imagine what Magic Johnson was, like the best player pound for pound in the league. And then also you have an accelerating James Worthy that, you know, just those three. There's no way in hell they could have kept those guys more than 3 or 4 years together.
1: I mean, like you mentioned the Celtics. They had, what, six Hall of Famers on that 86 team?
0: Yeah,
1: whatever
0: Bird, Parrish, McHale, and then they picked up Bill Walton. Yeah. Now, it was a broke-down Bill Walton per se.
1: He was the sixth man of the year.
0: Yeah.
1: And then, then you go to the Bulls. They probably don't win six championships under these rules. The Lakers.
0: Well, they did it three at a time.
1: Yeah, they still don't probably win, are able to stay together. They probably aren't able to bring in Rodman. Maybe because
0: they kept on undercutting Scottie Pippen.
1: Another team wouldn't that like under these rules, another team would just be able to just pick up Scottie and pay him whatever.
0: And Scottie would have left.
1: Yeah, exactly. He would have been his own guy.
0: Do not get it twisted. Yes, do not get it twisted. Go watch The Last Dance. You want to talk about it? It kind of feels like me at the franchise. He's just like stuck there because there's not really another better situation.
1: I think
0: so, but yes. Go ahead.
1: I think the only team like that, like dynasty type team that would have probably lasted is probably the Spurs. They're probably the only ones because Tim Duncan doesn't care, and all those other guys are international, so they're not led by the same things Americans are led by. So they probably the only one that I would maybe say probably or that would have might have left is Ginobili if they didn't continue to start him, because there's probably teams that would have just been throwing all kinds of money at Ginobili to say, hey, come be our starting shooting guard.
0: And I think that Adam Silver is happy with the situation.
1: Yeah.
0: Because he has gone on record saying that he wants this to be like an NFL model where every single one of the 30, soon to be 32 teams have a shot at the NBA title. And he's kind of getting what he wants. And later on in the show, I would kind of, and then we'll pick Q's head too, about is this good or bad for the NBA? You know, because a lot of us really do go back and think of the Celtics, the Lakers, the Bulls, my Pistons going back to back. Hell, even you Houston Rocket fans that always know that you get shortchanged in these conversations, if that was a better time for the league or not. That is Daniel Bell. And you're trying to change Q's nickname?
1: No, I didn't. Babel's BMX called him Intern Kiddo. Yeah, I just like that one more.
0: Intern Kiddo?
1: Yeah.
0: He's not Ken Griffey Jr., okay? He's not the kid. So we'll see. We'll see if he gets there. But I am TV's Jerry hanging out here at the Greens Country Club in Oklahoma City. It is the Police Athletic League Golf Tournament. I've already seen some incredible golf already. Some incredible golf today as the Travelers finished Victor Hovland taking out Scottie Scheffler in overtime. I know I said in overtime just to piss the boss off. But yeah, they had to play until Monday. Think about that, golfers having to play until Monday. I'm sure that they're very upset about that. Go out and support OKC PAL, Oklahoma City Police Athletic League, at OKCPAL.org. It's a tremendous organization and one that has been near and dear to my heart for about 20 years now. When we get back, we will have some conversations. I'm sure incredible World Cup conversations with Daniel. The dog days of the MLB are here, and probably get back into what's going on in the NBA free agency. 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

0: 1077 The Franchise, Jerry Ramsey, Daniel Bell, intern no IQ, although he did play a song going into this break, so good for him.
1: Improvement.
0: We're getting there. Yeah, we're getting there. All you want to do is try to improve yourself every single day. Every single day. Daniel, I DJ'd a wedding this weekend.
1: You did.
0: Care to comment about that?
1: Do I have a comment about it?
0: I said, do you care to comment about that?
1: Oh, do I care to comment? Oh, it was solid.
0: Okay.
1: It was good crowd control.
0: Except for...
1: the very beginning where...
0: Okay.
1: Probably some would say the most important part of you DJing the wedding. You kind of screwed it up.
0: Okay. I didn't screw it up. It was Mother Nature. Okay. So, in my defense, which there isn't, and I was very apologetic.
1: No defense
0: I was very apologetic. I had a nice little setup. I finally set up my little laptop. I got a nice little stand for it, and I had a very professional look on my little table. I did not know we were going to be outside. Okay, that's fine. It's fine. It's fine. That didn't bother me. I just set up and did whatever. Had the music playing a good 25, 30 minutes before everything started getting going in the reception and what have you. Daniel, you saw it, and we were just kind of sitting there enjoying the relaxed atmosphere, and it was a very cool, chill vibe. So first dance comes up, the very first dance for this couple who just got married, the beginning of their trek through this mortal coil we call life. And they're up there, and they pick the dance, and they're starting to dance, and everybody's eyes are on them, and it's a beautiful moment, a nice gust of wind, and there goes my laptop.
1: Cuts the music.
0: Boom. And it pulls the cord, cuts the music, like you said.
1: If this was a movie, it would have been a record scratch.
0: No one moved. I felt as if not a body moved. Not them, not anyone.
1: Yeah, they just stopped.
0: So, yes. So me... having done this live for so many years, I did not panic. You can attest to that.
1: Yeah. You made the best out of a crappy situation.
0: I literally went over, picked up my laptop. Thank God it wasn't broken, because that would have been awkward. Tried to plug in as quick as I could, pushed the music. Just like, okay, here we go. And at that point, the bride looks at me and goes, I think we're going to go to father-daughter dance. And I'm like, okay, well, I have that song ready. I feel so bad, because I hope that their marriage overcomes that bump in the road. But if something else goes horribly wrong, I blame myself.
1: Yeah. I mean, you are a curse.
0: I am available for receptions and weddings, though, if anybody's interested.
1: Or funerals.
0: Oh, well. That one would go over well. Just stop in the middle of that. But it was a lovely time, and very thankful to do that. And like I said, I now have prep for the Oklahoma Wind, which we're in the Oklahoma Wind today. You can hear it behind me.
1: Yes. Sorry, just saw some news that Aaron Wiggins is coming back to the Heat for a 3-year, $64 million. Nice little chunk of change.
0: You mean Andrew Wiggins?
1: Did I say Aaron?
0: Yeah.
1: Oh, yeah. Sorry. Yeah.
0: I was like, damn, the brother just got set up in Atlanta.
1: Sorry. Andrew Wiggins.
0: Andrew Wiggins. Okay, so now we're going to start getting reports of this stuff that's early done deals, but
1: nothing's
0: going to be...
1: I actually want to ask you a question about this.
0: Sure. Go ahead.
1: First question is, like, did you care about free agency or anything at all? Like, did you used to look forward to it?
0: In the past?
1: Yeah.
0: Yeah, we used to have shows. We used to, we're talking midnight shows.
1: Okay, so how much does it suck now? Like, it's just non-existent.
0: It's absolutely awful. It really is. They've ruined, it's not Christmas. It's not Halloween. But they've definitely ruined President's Day. Like it was a big day. It was a fun day, especially, you know, and I know you don't think like this now, and I know Q sure as hell doesn't, but I was kind of a NBA nerd. I kind of enjoyed, the construction of these things, especially, you know, covering the Oklahoma City Thunder. Were they ever going to get that extra little piece that they always seemed to need? You know?
1: Yeah.
0: That was the fun part of covering that old Thunder team, is that you had the major building blocks. Could they find that extra little piece? And they never did. And so it was always fun to see how that would work out, or you know, where Presti would miss with that, or what have you. So nowadays, it's just like everything's so premeditated, and you kind of see the tea leaves beforehand, and it just, like, stinks. Yeah, no, it absolutely does.
1: Yeah, just so, like, we don't care who's going where anymore. These guys are going to sign these deals, and then the plan is to take the money and then opt out or ask for a trade in the middle of the contract. Like, it just sucks that, like, who LeBron's the biggest free agent. Because he's LeBron, not because he's gonna like just turn a team into a championship contender. It's just because he's LeBron. Outside of that, who's the biggest free agent that people just care about?
0: Well, I will say that does intrigue me. That goofy thing with the Golden State rumors going around, where they're trying to collect Anthony Davis and LeBron.
1: Yeah.
0: So I'm intrigued by that.
1: I don't think that's gonna move the needle for me.
0: I mean, what are you talking about? Just that collection of, you know, it's like, have you ever seen the movie Wild Hogs?
1: Is that the one with Martin?
0: Okay, there's three white dudes, and you said with Martin.
1: What is Martin?
0: I mean, yes, starring Martin. A lot of people would say it's starring Tim Allen, and yes, Martin is alongside of him with a couple of other dudes.
1: I got to tell you, I wouldn't have watched if Martin wasn't in it.
0: Anyway, Q, have you seen Wild Hogs?
2: No, I have not. I don't even know
0: okay.
2: what it is.
0: Okay, the concept is these old-timers get together on one last like little bike ride, and they want to go to Sturgis. Do you know what Sturgis is?
2: Wait a minute. I have seen this movie. Wait, yeah. It has one black guy in it as like the main, in the main.
1: Yeah, that's Martin Lawrence.
2: Yeah, it's Martin Lawrence. I think I was like waiting to watch something else, and then that show came on, that movie came on first, and then I just watched it.
0: By the way, William H. Macy, Academy Award winning William H. Macy, is in that crap film. Because Martin's in that movie, does that count as a bad black movie?
1: No.
0: I think I'm going to say that's my favorite bad black movie.
1: I think you should say that while you go to Bob's Fish and Seafood in front of a bunch of black people.
0: Anyway, the whole concept of that, like I said, is a bunch of old-timers trying to get to that ultimate goal of Sturgis. And, by the way, Sturgis is the biggest collection of Harley riders and bike riders, and they have a whole like week-long festival of bikers. Doesn't that sound fun?
1: No.
0: You're wrong. It's actually a tremendous time. That's what the Golden State Warriors are doing with this group here, is they're just getting the band together, right?
1: It's more like bucket list than anything.
0: Well, they're not going to die.
1: Like, some careers will die after this.
3: You can call it the unction.
1: The unction?
0: First of all, CJ the DJ.
1: Yeah, where did he come from?
0: Just tripping in. I've
3: been here the whole time.
0: Super appreciate that. What's an unction? No. You just can't just drop the unction and then drop
3: it. I don't know what the unction is.
0: I have zero idea what the unction
3: is. It's like the function, but for people over the hill.
0: I think.
3: So you would be invited to the unction.
1: Okay. CJ? He would not be.
3: Not the function, the unction.
1: He would not be invited to either.
3: Would he be invited to DJ the unction?
1: No, he would not be.
0: Although, if anybody's qualified, it would be me.
1: Yeah, sure.
0: And you know I think that.
1: Yeah, you think it. Make it true.
0: I absolutely think that. So, whenever you come to that, but aside from that, what other free agency? No, we're already done, right? Like, we're done with where Giannis is and just around the league. I can't really think of anything that's really going to, you know, tickle my fancy.
1: I mean, like, the intriguing things are, what are the Lakers going to do if LeBron leaves? The Lakers could lose LeBron, Rui, and Marcus Smart all in one offseason. They're gonna Ayton is gonna be on the team. Where's Kawhi gonna get traded to?
0: Yeah, that's a big one. Now, Kawhi,
1: but he's not
0: goes
1: a free
0: Detroit,
1: agent. That's
0: if,
1: the thing.
0: Well, that's a trade. Yeah, that would be a trade. But if he does go to Detroit, that's gonna be the most interesting story in my book. Thank you.
1: Well, he's not going. I bet it will be. Trae Young could have became a free agent. He's not. Austin Reeves could have became a free agent. He's not. Io, Iheart, Kobe White, Gillespie, like all these guys, Jose Alvarado, like I'm not saying like these like are like just league changing moves or anything, but all these guys could have became free agents and they just don't. But like James Harden is likely to re-sign a deal with the Cavs. CJ McCollum is likely to re-sign with the Hawks. Chris Middleton, nobody cares about. Porzingis is somebody that is probably going to re-sign with the Warriors. Andrew Wiggins just re-signed. Tobias Harris, does anybody even care about? Anthony Simons is probably the guy that
0: the Pistons might get.
1: Yeah, but and he's probably the quote unquote best player available. I mean, just yep. John Collins, Draymond just opted out, but he's probably opting out to bring in LeBron.
0: Take a lesser deal to bring in LeBron. Yep.
1: Jonathan Kuminga could be interesting, but that's probably going to be a team option that they opt into to give him one more year. Norman Powell could go to the Pistons, but also could just really stay, but they have to create some room. Like, I'm just looking at these lists of guys. Rui going to the Spurs, that's something that could really shake up the league, because that could really mess things up for a lot of people. But other than, like, there's no moves, there's no guy that I'm just like, wow, if he goes here, then this could really be something. I don't care.
0: No, I agree. I absolutely agree that I think the top, I want to say the five, and I don't know if I'm going to put Cleveland in there or Denver in there or not, but I think the five contenders are coming back, and they're going to be the five contenders next year. I mean, the three over in the East, New York, Boston, and Detroit, and then the two in the West, Oklahoma City and San Antonio.
1: Are we not adding the Nuggets to that?
0: No, I said I don't know if I'm going to add Cleveland or Cleveland or Denver just yet.
1: Oh, okay.
0: I just don't know.
1: Yeah, I mean,
0: I just don't know.
1: Yeah,
0: yeah.
1: I'm not. You're not wrong. at
0: yeah,
1: all.
0: If I told you that I don't think Denver's a championship contender this year, you and I aren't going to have an entire segment where we're like mad at each other at the end of it.
2: yeah, but you and I would, because what in the world do you mean?
0: No.
2: What in the world do you mean Detroit is over Denver?
0: Because they won the East. They're out of the East. They won 60 games last year, and their point guard, trust me, and I have more on this in the next hour, their point guard lost his lung for damn near 20 games. That Detroit. So I hear you, youngster. The one that lost in seven games, yeah.
2: Well, Denver has reportedly yoked Jokic now, so.
1: Well, the Denver thing is they are likely to either lose Peyton Watson or Aaron Gordon, because it doesn't seem like you can have both with their money situation, and that hurts their team. Tim Hardaway Jr. seems like he's going to be out or has to take a huge pay cut.
0: Aaron Gordon have both his legs still?
1: Yeah. Cam Johnson is on the trading block. So, like, what is Denver going to look like outside of Jokic and maybe Jamal Murray? I think that's what it all is.
0: Real quick, we're both getting personal text with a picture that the two of us took together.
1: That's a good picture of me.
0: Okay, so crop me out of it.
1: But then it just looks, the problem is if you crop you out, it looks stupid with just me.
0: But if you crop, my second part of this is, why don't we crop you out of the other side? We both have individual. I don't have a problem with how I look. I look good in this.
1: Then what's wrong with it?
0: Well, we can't look good together. That doesn't work.
1: That's a really nice suit.
0: Working,
1: this, the second one is a good
0: working,
1: picture.
0: Tyler Neal showing up. That's a wow. Look at this. Hello, Mr. Neal.
4: Hello.
0: How are you doing?
4: I'm going to have to be quick. Got a putting competition to enter here and win, by the way.
0: If you hit one of those bottles of liquor, I know you're not going to do anything with it. I will take that bottle of liquor because that's one of the things that you do.
4: I will take it.
0: How'd you shoot?
4: We are about two strokes off of the pace right now.
0: Okay.
4: Off of first place. So
1: be better.
4: We need to find an eagle on the back. Hey, D-Bell, what's up?
0: How many balls of yours are they using?
4: We're pretty balanced today.
0: I'm trying to look over at your squad here.
4: Don't think you know any of these guys. These are good golfers.
0: Okay, all right. You're Did you get drafted? You're trending.
4: No, I drafted them.
0: I was gonna say you're trending a little young there.
4: Tyler Media said I could pick a team of four, and these are my chosen.
0: So hold on, you're cherry picking all these guys.
4: Yeah, exactly.
0: And you still aren't in the lead.
4: We're getting there. We're a back nine group.
0: Okay, all
4: right. We're a back nine bunch.
0: All right. There we go.
1: Who is Buddy playing with?
4: Is Buddy playing today?
0: I don't know. See, we don't know that.
1: Why isn't he playing?
0: Yeah.
1: Why didn't you pick him, Tyler?
0: Isn't he playing?
4: I said I picked good golfers. No, I'm just kidding.
0: All right. Well, have a good one out there.
4: I'm trying to.
0: All right. Hit them straight.
4: There are worse ways to spend the day, that's for sure.
0: All right. And then,
1: yeah, you could be spending big... talking to Jay Ramsey.
4: Is this Brazil or Japan scored yet?
0: No.
4: What time is it?
0: It's about to fire.
4: Oh, it's about to start.
0: Yeah, it's about to fire.
4: Watch out. Brazilians, watch out for the Japanese. They are feisty.
0: Okay. Well, there you go. That is Tyler Neal's advice there about the feisty Japanese. Well, yeah, just go back to World War II.
1: Okay.
0: What? Too soon?
1: Yeah.
0: The USA ended up winning that one. I don't know. I know you don't like paying attention to World Cup.
3: Well, spoiler alert.
0: I know.
3: I haven't finished the book yet.
0: World Cups or, you know, World Wars, but yeah, USA gets ahead in that one.
1: We're better at World Wars than we are at World Cups, though. I'll say that.
0: Yeah. That's
1: true. We're killing it there. No pun intended.
0: Well, and then... If people don't know this, USA came off the bench in World War I, so they're like the sixth man of the year.
1: So they're like, USA is the Ginobili of war?
0: In World War I, they were. In World War II, at that point, they were starters.
1: They became. So basically, in World War I, USA was Kobe Bryant when he was an all-star coming off the bench, and then in World War II, they were Kobe Bryant in 01. Is what it sounds
3: like.
1: The U.S.
3: were not starters in World War II, Jerry.
0: Dude,
3: they waited 3 years to join.
0: No, sir. See, you're doing this wrong. No, sir.
3: Oh, you're going to say they supplied supplies like a good six-man would?
0: Holy crap. Are you saying the USA was...
3: They were getting Gatorade for Britain.
0: Was a bencher for World War II?
3: They were, until they showed up, and then they turned into the MVP.
0: The league was the Euro League, and then... Whenever they did involve the rest of the world, that's when the USA started. No, you're saying that they were not participating in the Euro League. It was the Euro League, the beginning of that.
3: It was the starter Japan who took out their 15th guy, Pearl Harbor, and they were like, nope, I'm not going to take that.
0: See? So anyway. That's a great kind of World War talk you can get on me and CJ's podcast. We'll have you on as our first guest, Daniel.
1: I'm going to pass.
0: All right, we are out here at the Police Athletic League Golf Tournament. Our own Tyler Neal is teeing off. Gosh, I wish I had my phone to do this. I wish he took a practice swing. Let's see. All right, his approach. Swing. Okay, he hit that so far that I can't see where it goes. I'm looking to see if it falls in the water. It did not. And by the way, he's walking off. I don't know if he liked it or not. I kind of threw a piece of grass. It didn't look like you liked that one, CJ.
3: Might have shanked it a bit.
0: Yeah, okay. So, anyway, the Police Athletic League is an incredible organization. You need to get behind OKCPAL.org. 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Not only are they building communities and relationships in underserved communities, but they also offer so many extracurricular activities for the youth in those communities. Go to OKCPAL.org to find out more information, and I'll definitely tell you more as we go along. All right, let's go ahead. 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
4: The Franchise, Jerry Ramsey out here at the Greens Country Club, having a great time. CJ the DJ here just to get me water. I told you that I had to get back. If I would have stayed there and tried to get my own water, CJ, I would have been late for the broadcast. I was right.
5: I'm sure Daniel Bell could have carried it a little bit.
4: Not a chance. I heard them in that first segment. No. They
5: well, you didn't hear it because we weren't connected.
4: They absolutely did.
6: It was the Daniel most thought-provoking basketball we talked about on this show.
4: Daniel Bell back in studio. Intern, low IQ. Oh, he showed off his low IQ, too, as we talked Detroit basketball here in a little bit. We'll get more into that. I do want to, Daniel, you know, Tyler Neal did preview it, but Brazil and Japan getting it on right now as the knockout stages started yesterday, and the Canucks getting a big goal in stoppage time as they move on and beat South Africa yesterday. Now we have a whole bunch of other knockout round games today, matches, if you will. Brazil and Japan, Germany and Paraguay, and the Netherlands and Morocco getting it all on today. And yes, man, the knockout stages are here, and it is the biggest event in the world. I know that there's a handful of guys at the station, and maybe some of you guys listening, that don't particularly have a rooting interest in any of this, but the USA right around 4th of July still in the mix and getting it done should be a little exciting to you. I'm not going to pretend like to bring you in, Daniel, for some sort of great talk about this for you just to kind of pee on it. But I will say that the knockout rounds are here, and now it's do or die. And so that kind of competition, even if you are just a sports fan, is pretty exciting for just your casual sports fan.
6: I agree. It should be to a lot of people.
4: Okay. That's about all I expected. It's fine. I was prepared for all of that. But I am pretty pumped about all this stuff. And I had him actually turn on the Brazil-Japan match out here. And through the shadows, I can see kind of some stuff. So we'll keep you going as that goes along. Actually, too, let me over there to the Diaper Dandy. Q, are you invested in this at all?
7: Absolutely not. But right. I will try to get more into it. It's not, I mean, yeah, I'll try to get more into it, but no, as of right now, I'm not really invested.
4: Okay. All right. Yeah. That's, well, and that was Soccer Talk with Daniel and Q. How fun. How fun. We are actually, you know, obviously the NBA, we're on Lou Dort watch to see what the Thunder are going to do with that. And I don't think necessarily, how about this, Daniel? I don't think we're going to know what the Oklahoma City Thunder are going to do with Lou Dort by the end of the day. I think that just seeing what they do with the extension is due by today. Am I correct?
6: Yeah, by four. So in a little under 4 hours, according to Brian Windhorst, they are expected to pick up the team option for next year.
4: Which does not guarantee that he's going to stay in Oklahoma City.
6: First reported by Justin Martinez. And yes, that doesn't mean he's going to stay.
4: Look at you having Justin Martinez's back.
6: You got it. Justin's a good guy. Got to have his back.
4: He is a good guy.
6: He's a great hang.
4: I mean, one more time?
6: He's a great hang.
4: What does that mean?
6: Like hang out with?
4: Oh, You've hung out with Justin Martinez?
6: Plenty of times, yeah.
4: No. You guys never invited me?
6: Well, one, there was a couple places you weren't there. It was somewhere on the road. So that's number one. And number two, we didn't invite you.
4: I feel like number two is a priority more than number one. I think you should have started with number one, or started with number two, and number one is just a byproduct of, well, he's not here anyway, so cool.
6: Well, number two, number one was like, there were some places like we're on the road where you just weren't there, so we couldn't invite you. And then number two is, we didn't invite you when you were available.
4: One of the big stories that today, okay, so back to, and I was telling Q, I had more on how much of a contender the Detroit Pistons are. The Detroit Pistons won 60 games last year. They're obviously in conversations with trying to go, you know, big free agency hunting. We'll see what that actually turns into as they try to improve their club. But why are they contenders, Q, in my opinion? They won 60 games and improved, you know, incredibly with the fact that one of their lottery picks got traded to Chicago and went kind of sideways. Is the best way to put that? I don't think he's doing any benefits of his career. That was a lottery pick. Like, you think about it. Was he five? I think was he? Yeah, he was five, right?
7: He was five. He's supposed to be Cade's running mate.
4: So you tell me a lottery pick at five that's supposed to be, you know, like a combination with Cade that just goes completely bust. Obviously, the injury happened first, but he never did he never got better. And then whenever they go pick up and they get a guy, Malik Beasley, and I don't know if you know the latest on Malik, but, why are you laughing, Daniel? There's a difference between losing a guy to injury and maybe, you know, his career and his competition and all that stuff goes away. And there's a difference between losing a guy to the DEA. So the fact that they won 60 games with two of their major contributors just having to be traded and then the other one turning state's evidence or what have you. Yeah, that's a big deal. Think about how it's going to be now that it's going to be a little more calmed down in that locker room.
7: Jerry, I just feel like they are pretenders. I really don't feel like they're actually going to make a run at any finals run. Like, I just don't think it's very realistic. I think Denver's pedigree, I know you want to talk about this last year with Detroit and how good they looked, and they did look good. I give you and your team credit, but Denver has actually been there. Denver has won it not too long ago. I do feel like their matchup with Minnesota is a real thing that they are going to have to try to get better at. But I do feel like if Jokic could score on Rudy Gobert, which he normally can't, I don't know what happened this year, but if Jokic could figure that out, that series would have been over in five or six. And I just feel like, I don't know, I just feel like Detroit is just, they're not going to beat the Knicks. I don't feel like they're constructed well enough to beat some of those top teams, or Boston, depending on how Boston looks. So, like, to me, the Pistons are just pretenders. I don't think they're really that great.
4: No need to argue about that before July.
7: yeah, I mean, it's free agents.
4: I would rather, and thank you for taking about 2.5 minutes of my show to argue about Denver's stuff in, you know, June. But I would like to stick more to the story at hand with damn Donnie Brasco and what's been going on. You look at Sorsby, and I feel like Beasley was the original Sorsby. I keep rewatching. Was it the Clippers and the Timberwolves and Beasley going length of the court in 5 seconds and throwing down a dunk?
6: The spread, they were down 9. The spread was 7.5 or 8.5. I will say this.
4: Yes.
6: What have the Nuggets done since winning a championship?
4: No, see, we're doing it. You're doing it.
6: They have. No, I'm saying,
4: why are you doing this?
6: They have done nothing.
4: You're putting water on his plant.
6: No, I'm just saying they have done nothing since winning a championship. Haven't made it to a conference finals since winning a championship. In fact, before this year, the Lakers were the only champion in this era of different champions to make it back to a conference championship. The Nuggets haven't. Second thing is the Nuggets, again, could look a lot different next year. That different could be better. Who knows? Because they could trade for Marcus Smart. I mean, Marcus Smart. Jaylen Brown.
4: Holy crap. They can trade for Marcus Smart. You're right. That would,
5: He's got that news on the mind.
6: But then like, the Pistons, NBA, I tend to look at NBA history, which is right more often than not. Like this was a year where NBA history was wrong with the Spurs. But NBA history tells us a team like the Pistons are just going to get better and take that next step. The Knicks, I don't know why you mentioned them, because their owner doesn't even want to pay for anything. So they're not going to be as good and championship ready like they were this year.
4: They weren't that good this year.
6: They're not going to be as deep, at least. The Celtics, turmoil. Anytime there's turmoil on a team, it never goes well. So it'll be interesting to see if the talent can outweigh the turmoil. But if you trade Jaylen Brown, are you getting somebody that's as good or better than Jaylen Brown back? No, you're not. So how good are they going to be? Jason Tatum is going to have to be really good.
4: Can I throw this out here real quick? While Tatum or Brown or Mazzulla is there, I am never going to bury the Celtics.
6: No, I'm saying
4: what the hell they did this year with the kind of adversity that they had. So if they are healthy and they get whatever they get back for Brown, or if they keep Brown, I think that that agitation might even drive them for a championship run.
6: But again, I started this with saying NBA history. I lean on NBA history. And Jerry, like you said at the beginning of the show, and how much of an NBA historian you are, how many times has turmoil outweighed the talent on a team?
4: No, I hear you.
6: It's undefeated.
4: It's not. The Lakers won at least two championships.
6: That is fair.
4: With turmoil.
6: Fine. Okay. So you needed two top 10 players of all time for it to outweigh the turmoil. So that fine.
4: Once again, the Bulls won their last two under turmoil.
6: You're talking about with the front off. That was a different situation. Everybody was against the front office. And if that's the situation, then I can see that working out. So I'll give you half for that one. I'll give you a full point for the Lakers, a half point for the Bulls, because everybody just hated the front office because nobody could figure out why they were breaking them up.
4: Well, they keep calculating up, damn it. Daniel, I'm going to get a bunch of points. My point is,
6: it's rare.
4: The Celtics in a other situation, I wouldn't. But with that Celtics organization, they're just a bunch of dogs.
6: You add in Jason Tatum is going to be back full time. What's that going to look like? I don't think it's a foregone conclusion that they're just going to be the best team in the East. So, and I'm saying this to help your Pistons. So you should be on my side.
4: No. The Pistons don't need help per se.
6: They do.
4: They just can Cade make that next step where, you know, because it's going to be a different group of guys and whatever. Can he stay in that position that he is with different guys around him? Because that's the thing too, is once you start collecting talent around a guy, you're not sure if it was just he clicked with the guys that he had, or is he just that kind of generational guy that everybody around him is better, like a LeBron, right? Like other guys like that, like a Duncan. It didn't matter who was around Duncan. We thought that Nazi Muhammad was good. Because he was teammates with Duncan.
6: I was not in on those conversations. Thank God.
4: But he was a champion. Like he was a champion. And he was a champion contender for all those years.
6: I never was like, damn, Nazi Muhammad is good. What?
4: Andrew Bogut.
6: That's a better one.
4: Zaza Pachulia.
6: That's a better one. Okay.
4: But some guys are just generational that can, you know, put guys on their back. Hell, they try to do it with Steph for years now. Just taking away stuff from him and peeling away. And just finally, can he do it with these guys? And finally, he's like, hey, uncle, Can you go give me some damn talent? We'll continue some of this stuff as we go along. Other stuff to get into, but yes, very basketball heavy with free agency looming over our heads, and especially Lou Dort Day today. That's Daniel Bell, intern Q, back in the studio. CJ the DJ out here. You already finished off that Long Island LSC?
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4: 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Out in the real world, that's right. The Greens Country Club, that's where we're at. It's the Police Athletic League Golf Tournament, the annual golf tournament that they do to raise some money and some awareness for the Police Athletic League. OKCPAL.org is where you need to go find out more information and how you can contribute. And you need to contribute money. You need to be a better person and give to charity. And this is a heck of a charity to do, and it's Oklahoma City-based, and you would feel better doing it. But, sure, the money that folds is awesome. But your time, is actually what they could use also. A lot of these underserved communities, they need mentors. And a male mentor is incredibly important. And like I said, that's one of the things that these underserved communities could always use. If you don't think that you are worth the time spent, you're wrong. They can use all shapes, sizes, and no matter what you do, you can be a great mentor.

0: just, and this isn't just cliche, it's not so much that I mentored the kids, but I learned so much from that to move forward, and that helps me, you know, keep my cool and my patience with people like Daniel Bell and Intern IQ back in studio. So it really does something, not only for the communities, but it does something for yourself. Go to OKCPAL.org for more information.
1: There you have it.
0: You agree that if I had not coached at PAL, maybe you and I, don't get along as swimmingly as you and I do.
1: I think that's mostly have to do with me instead of you.
0: Well, what organization were you a part of that helps you with the patience of helping out the elderly and the need for assistant working?
1: I've just had counseling.
0: I shouldn't laugh at that, but yeah. Yeah, that tracks. That is, hey, you want to know an underserved thing? Is, and it happens, I see young people that like roll their eyes every time like I have them help me, you know, put together an email or trying to put a picture on my Instagram or something like that, and their eyes rolling back of their heads. There really needs to be like a class, or I guess it'd be a Zoom with these young fools, to help these young people learn to have patience with older people. Assistant working, like, obviously everybody works with somebody that's over 50. And you're listening there at your cubicle, or you're doing your job, and there's somebody in your office that's over 50 that you roll your eyes at, and you're just like, damn, how come they can't just do this? Well, you know what? From being that generation and the early part of that generation, our boss buddy is a little, you know, closer to that generation than I am. But we just didn't learn that, man. We did things the hard way. We kept track of stuff on paper. And Daniel, you still keep notes on paper. You understand sometimes that was the best way to do it. But now everybody's like, use your notes. Did you chat GPT this and all that? We don't know, right? And so
1: I don't even know what you're talking about right now.
0: I'm just telling these young people, and I'm looking directly at CJ. I'm just telling these young people, and you too, Q, back there. Like, you work with older people now. You're in the work world. We're here. Instead of throwing a fit about helping us, you know, like, start a Twitter page. Maybe have some patience and know that you have value.
2: Do you need me to bring you some chicken soup, Jerry? Is that what's going on?
0: Here's what I know about young people. The way you guys were raised, you really don't feel good about your value, and I don't blame you. You don't have much. But you do have value when it comes to helping older people. We rule the world, and if you do it right, you can be set up where you can just take over whenever we go. How's that?
3: Shouldn't it be the other way around? Shouldn't the older people be helping the younger folks?
0: What the hell with you people? You know what you can do?
3: Spoken like a true boomer, Jerry Ramsey.
2: Yeah, you know that's where the real problem starts right there. That's the real
0: problem. You know
2: what
0: both of you guys can do that I can't?
2: Walk
0: a mile. Walk a mile, that's right. And feel it like 2 days later.
2: How did I know
0: that? Daniel, I stood up, right? I didn't have a chair when I DJ'd on Saturday. It took me a day and a half.
1: A lot of noises were made
0: to get over that. I had to pick up speakers. That was hard.
3: I feel so bad for you, Jerry.
1: To be fair,
3: I feel
1: you were
3: so terrible.
1: You were asked if you needed help, and you said no.
0: I don't need help because I am of that generation.
1: Well, maybe also, you should use your resources.
0: Also, why I haven't spent much time in counseling. Because I don't need help. I have to ask you this, because I this is sincere. And do not give me a two-sentence answer, damn it. This is because you're going to be stuck doing this over the fall. And welcome to covering OU football. What was your reaction off of John Mateer's pictures with muscles?
1: He's been in the gym. Really it. I didn't think much of it. I didn't give it much thought. It was just he's been in the gym.
0: That's two sentences.
1: There was nothing else to think about it. Are you leaning towards? Oh, he's on steroids? Because that's not where my head went.
0: Listen to me, Daniel. A part of covering OU football, and that's what we are—the flagship station for OU. Okay. You have to take that video or picture of John Mateer, muscular John Mateer, and formulate it into wins or losses or projections for OU football.
1: We have all summer.
0: Do you follow
1: for
0: what
1: that.
0: I'm telling you? One more time.
1: We have all summer for that.
0: Well, guess what? It started. Do you want to talk about World Cup? Do you want to talk about Major League?

0: baseball? Do you want to talk about G League in Utah?
1: Yeah.
0: Okay, we'll get there in a minute. And we've talked a ton about basketball. This is your chance to shine, Daniel. This is me setting you up to shine, to get the favor of OU football fans.
1: Well, I already lost favor with them. They hate me.
0: You can turn it around.
1: Yeah, I don't really care to turn it around.
0: Today's a new day.
1: Yeah.
0: Okay, then here I go.
1: Know how they feel.
0: I think the
1: villain.
0: Well, you don't do it as well as I do. I wish you did as well as I do.
1: I'm like Dr. Doom.
0: We don't even know what Dr. Doom is like in this new iteration.
1: Yeah, he's probably going to suck. I can be Deathstroke.
0: Is that a Parliament song?
1: I could be Lobo.
2: Jerry's face just washed over with confusion as you said that name.
0: What is Deadpool? Lobo?
1: Well, Lobo is. I mean, if you're gonna see the new Supergirl, he's in that, but he's probably crappy in that movie. But
0: by the way, I don't know if I'm gonna see the new Supergirl.
1: I don't know.
0: Is it gonna be good? I don't think it's gonna be good.
1: Thing about Lobo is mixed opinions on it. Thing about Lobo is he can't die. Unless he there's a lot of stuff that goes into him having to be able to die. But like,
0: so I'm not many people that
1: no, you're like. You're like, you wouldn't be a villain, though. You'd be like an anti-hero.
0: I'd be Deadpool, then.
1: Is he an anti-hero or is he anti-villain? I think Deadpool's anti-villain.
0: Oh, my God. How the hell did we go from John Mateer to this conversation?
1: Dude, you started it.
0: Let me cook real quick, damn it. In which we'll get into me cooking in just a second. I have a question
1: about that.
0: Yeah. Okay. I figured you did. So I think that John Mateer has reasonable pressure on him. I think the University of Oklahoma have put themselves into barking with the big dogs of the SEC. When you bark with the big dogs of the SEC, you are barking at national championship contention. So you're there. You're knocking on the door. You want to come into the room. Now it's time to make that move. You have everything that the sauce is needed to contend for a national championship. You have an experienced quarterback, which is hard as hell to get in college football. You have an experienced quarterback. Well, and the two in your program. A lot of guys go get experienced quarterbacks from different places.
2: Who doesn't gamble, by the way?
0: Well.
2: You're not rehashing the Venmo story. You're not doing this.
0: Okay. Before you get on your high horse and say that, you have an experienced quarterback. You have a dominant defense. A proven dominant defense, not a paper defense. And you have a head coach. I think that fits all the qualifications. As an assistant, he has been on plenty of contending squads and has won a national championship as an assistant. And once again, a guy in your program that loves being a part of your program. You don't have to worry about Venables just trying to win a national championship to gain favor to get to a different place. So I think a lot of pressure is on John Mateer to make that next step into making Oklahoma a national contender. And they got 3 out of 4 weeks there with the Michigan, Georgia, Texas games to really supplant themselves into the conversation for a national championship this year. It's right there. It's all cut and dry. And right around October, the middle of October, we should really, really know what kind of story OU is going to be telling this year. So that's what I took from John Mateer flexing an arm. How's that?
1: It all sounds good, but that's a discussion for next month, July.
0: I'm taking July off. So.
1: Oh, really?
0: No,
1: I can't wait. Darn.
0: Although I do have a couple of trips planned in July. So
1: darn.
0: Other weekend trips. I think I might take a Friday here and there off. But you know me. I love to work. I love to collect that time that I had to give up at the end of the year. All right. You let me cook on OU football. Now to my cooking. I posted my little picture of my grill. What's your question?
1: Why did you only have one hot dog there? What was that about?
0: Okay. That is a great question, actually. That is a great question. Because the chosen one was going to eat one hot dog.
1: You didn't want one? Like, I get that. Like,
0: no,
1: making,
0: I
1: get making her hot dog, and she's only going to eat one, but, like, you weren't going to eat any?
0: No, I was going to eat the ribs. I was going to eat the bologna burnt ends, and then a couple of sides.
1: Okay, so how does that go? Well, like, do you open the pack of bologna, I mean, pack of hot dogs, and just pull one out, and then
0: yes,
1: close back
0: up? I had two. And I had two. So one had already gone.
1: So you had two hot dogs left.
0: No, I only started with two. I only cooked two hot dogs. But if you go look at my... So I have the smoked pineapple. I got the bologna burnt ends.
1: Were you
0: I got the ribs. Go ahead.
1: Were you going to cut the pineapple like out and then put like meat in there like in like a pineapple bowl?
0: No. You smoke the pineapple and then you cut it up in little pieces. And actually later on that evening, I made a turkey burger for Mrs. Ramsey and used the smoked pineapple to make it like a hula burger.
1: Hmm. Interesting.
0: Delicious turkey burger, by the way. Have I mentioned that turkey burgers can trend to be more flavorful than a ground beef burger? Nothing pisses off CJ more than me talking about that. Why are you so? What makes you so mad about that?
2: How much seasoning did you put on it?
0: I seasoned ground beef too.
2: You had enough seasoning on those turkey burgers to kill a medieval peasant.
0: She said it had like a spice.
2: Meanwhile, you go over to the good old ground beef. All you need is a little salt.
0: You are so
1: yeah.
0: What do you think?
1: Yeah, CJ? I disagree with that.
0: Yes. Well, gosh, darn, I know that he's the big Kool-Aid, and we give him a lot of props. But we got to talk about your seasoning on the grill, bro. If you're just giving me a burger with a little salt, I might take the hot dog.
2: Enlighten me then. What does a good burger need?
0: Well, I'm not going to tell you exactly.
2: Could it be that you don't know a good burger needs because you enjoy turkey burger?
0: Not at all.
1: Well, pepper, some garlic salt, some type of seasoning salt with those three.
0: What type of seasoning? That's what
1: I said.
0: Saying.
1: Some
0: type of seasoning salt.
1: What type of seasoning salt? I mean, there's Lowry's.
0: He's trying to call me out.
1: Tony Sacheray's.
0: All
1: seasons. Like, there's what? Yeah, if you mix your, like, those are just the bases, but yeah, those three.
2: The Jerry's all purpose blend.
1: And call it a day.
0: But you do season your ground beef like you do turkey. I'm just telling you that the turkey is very flavorful. It does absorb a lot of those stuff that sometimes that ground beef does not.
2: Okay, enough. Shut up. Goal in the World Cup.
0: There you go.
2: Japan strikes first. 1-0. Sano, 30-yard quality goal from just outside the box.
0: Wow. And Japan getting it done down in Dallas, correct?
2: Houston, I think.
0: Is it Houston?
2: I think it's Houston.
0: I'll look real quick. In Texas, getting it done. And the Japanese, not only are they going to clean up on the pitch, but they're going to clean up afterwards. So we know that about the Japanese. They have a very, very, very fun fan base that will clean up after themselves, unlike the rest of these people. Which, by the way, was it the Iranian captain? Did you hear about the Iranian captain of the World Cup? Not everybody's enthralled with the World Cup in the United States. He was just talking about how ridiculous it is, like as much travel as you have to do in North America to go from one place to the other. And he said, this is a disaster. That's what he said. This is a disaster World Cup. We can't stay in the country. We have to travel every time we play without any recovery. Now we can't stay in Seattle, and we have to return to Tijuana. It's not fair.
1: Doesn't move me.
2: Just open the damn street.
0: Is that what we just... Thank you, CJ.
2: You're very welcome.
0: Super appreciate this. That is the Big Hermuth, CJ the DJ, helping us out over there. I'm Jerry Ramsey, hanging out here at the Greens Country Club. Is that Tyler over there? Yeah, that is Tyler. It's hard to... he's actually texting me saying, will you video my putt? Yes. All right. So we're going to take a look at Tyler Neal and his putting prowess as we take a break. Remember, the Police Athletic League golf tournament, that is happening right here at the Greens Country Club. You can contribute and look more into the Police Athletic League. Just go to OKCPAL.org. All right, I'm going to get up and try to video our own Tyler Neal taking a putt. We're going to go to break, and we come back. 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
0: Franchise, Jerry Ramsey from the Greens Country Club. The Police Athletic League Golf Tournament just saw Tyler Neal just bury a putt. It has been sent to our social media team. They're going to doctor it up, put it out in socials just for you. In the wind, Daniel, it's kind of tough knocking down the putts like Tyler did. When are you going to go golfing now? I know that one of your main golfing inspirations has moved on now. So I don't know if that's taken away from your eagerness to go golfing.
1: I wasn't all that eager to go. I've never been invited. So I need the invite first.
0: You need to learn from me. Just sometimes you have to invite yourself.
1: Yeah, I'm not.
12: Yeah.
0: I'm. Me and another guy on the Thunder Beat. Yeah, you just need to learn. I mean, sometimes you just show up.
1: Yeah.
0: You know people are going to be there. You just show up.
1: Yeah, I'm going to pass on that. I'm just looking for the invite first.
0: Intern Q, you said we got some folks that we... this. Whenever I'm on remote, you guys do a horrible job of not including the listeners. So I apologize about that. I wish I could set up an
13: inter-communication
0: deal. So, but here we are. By all means, what have some of the peoples been saying today?
13: Yeah, so I think we're going to go to comments first.
1: what else are we going to go to?
13: No, because there's comments and then there's Twitch comments. Like the... whatever, bro. You're taking me off my thing.
0: Real quick. Okay. Real quick. Both of them are comments. They're just from different places.
13: I understand.
0: One's from the text line. Hold on. Give me 2 seconds on my show. Okay. One is from the text line, 405-478-1077. That's how you can get a hold of us. 405-478-1077. And the other one's from Twitch. Twitch.tv, the franchise live. So they're both comments, Q. They just come from different sources. You're welcome.
13: Anyway, so from the text-ins, we have, sounds like a white trash burger to me. I don't know if that was about...
0: Holy crap!
13: I don't know if that was about CJ's burger or...
0: From the top rope!
13: Yeah, I don't know.
0: Someone was not very high on your burger, let's just put it that way.
13: That was from 2290, so...
1: Or was it the turkey burger?
13: Yeah, it might have been the turkey burger. Not sure.
0: It can't be the turkey. It can't be the... Because they called it a white trash burger.
13: The white trash burger is the salt when you just add salt.
0: Your burger or my burger?
2: 2290, you need to respond. We need to...
0: Yeah, we need to know which one's the white trash burger.
13: All right. And then this is from Brasky68. I have never smoked out of a pineapple, only apples. Thanks, Jerry.
0: CJ, care to comment?
2: I'll let you know the best fruit to do it out of is probably an orange.
0: Okay, thanks, CJ. That's good. We're good.
13: This is from 9352 S&P plus Kinder's burger seasoning done.
1: Oh yeah, the seasoning. Yeah.
13: Oh yeah.
0: So we're getting seasoning advice. Okay.
13: Seasoning advice from the Texans. Okay, and then on Twitch, OG Baby Bone did not have a great morning today. He said I had to take my cat to the vet and it took 2 hours for a 15-minute evaluation. I get back home and locked my keys in my car. Perfect way to flush $300. So
0: he's in there.
13: He also says,
0: at least your keys are in there.
13: He also says if Jerry ever needs to pop a lock, it's only $50. So there you go.
0: They're talking about that little deal that you... Yeah, I know that you pump in. Like, it looks like... What's the best way to put this? As I'm older, obviously there's a lot of products that can help me along with the Blue Chew. And it looked like one of those products, but it actually just pumps a little air into your door, and then you pop the thing.
13: Millerman says, have you ever had Kool-Aid pickles, Jerry?
0: Yes, absolutely.
13: Okay, and what is your expert opinion on Kool-Aid pickles? Because I don't think I've ever had any. Jerry, just answer the question.
0: It depends on who's making them.
13: Okay.
0: Some people understand the recipe and the authenticity of having a grape pickle or red pickle. CJ, shout out to CJ. And some people don't. Some people don't understand that it's, you're just not making the color of the pickle a different pickle. Like there's a certain thing to it to make. And I couldn't make one. I can't make one the way I like it. I would really have to sit there and mess with it.
13: Which
0: are you on board
13: favorite
0: with this,
13: pickle?
0: Daniel? Or,
1: a Kool-Aid pickle?
0: Or have you ever, the grape one, have you ever had a, we've had a discussion. You've had Kool-Aid pickles, correct?
1: Yeah. I mean, they're fine. It's not something that I go searching for, but. They're fine.
0: They're fun to have.
1: Yeah, I wouldn't say they're fun, but...
0: They're fun.
1: Sure. That's what you want to say. If you like it,
0: damn.
1: I love it. But sure.
13: We're not having any Kool-Aid pickle slander in here.
0: Oh, my gosh. I mean, it's a fun pickle. And you're just like, I don't know. It's fun. Yes, it's fun.
1: Sure. No, but sir, I'm not just going out... I'm not searching for pickles, though. Like... like, I'll put them on a burger or every, like, pretty much anything, but I'm just not going.
0: But if you're
1: just, like,
0: at a place that has Kool-Aid pickles, you got it. And you're right. It's not the star of the show.
1: No, I mean,
0: but you got to have a Kool-Aid pickle.
1: Just, I haven't had a Kool-Aid pickle since probably high school.
0: Okay. Well, still, it wasn't that far away. You act like you're 100 years old. Sometimes I'm like 10 years older than I am. Yeah, I know. I know. You do. You sound older than I do a lot of the times.
1: I'm more mature. Thank you for acknowledging that.
0: By mature, you mean, yeah, damn near dead. By the way, I do want to talk about the burnt bologna ends. Nobody's getting them this time because I ate them all. And I didn't make as big as a batch. I made a whole half a chub last time. And so this time I kind of cut back on it just to kind of, and there were certain things. Here's what I did. You put them like in a little grate thing that you basically grill them on, right? That it kind of suspends them. I don't know. Sometimes people use it for vegetables or fish or whatever. Do you guys know what I'm talking about? That whenever you put the food in the little thing that you can flip back and forth?
1: No, I don't know what you're talking about. Oh, like the skewers.
0: Yeah, darn it. No, not skewers, though. It's a whole, like, apparatus.
1: Yeah, but like, and you flip. Yeah, like, it's like, but like,
0: okay.
1: You can put skewers in, but it's like a little square thing or whatever.
0: Yep.
1: Yeah.
0: Yep. So anyway, I put the bologna in there initially. I put tinfoil underneath it, and then I flipped it bologna side on the actual grill in the fire. Hmm. Then I kind of let it sit there for a little bit, and then flipped it back, stirred it up or whatever, and I got a really mean char. I think you and CJ both had it, and both of you said it could probably use a little more charring.
1: Yeah.
0: Correct? So I got a really mean char on it. And then I changed my seasoning. I went with a Carolina barbecue with a Carolina barbecue with a Chipotle seasoning. It actually worked out really well.
1: And I knew this was going to be. I probably would have to try to.
0: It was an experimental batch, but like I said, I ate it all. It was good. So. It literally tastes.
1: I'm not saying it's bad. It's just something that I like. Not used to. I would have to try it.
0: Yeah. Like candied bologna. How funny is that to say?
1: Yeah.
0: I do have a question. I asked CJ this, and he was out on the question. And I'll ask both you guys. As we're listening to some of the Jake's Finest playlist behind us. And you know me, and Daniel, once again, you need to give my flowers. The mix of classic rock, pop, and country.
1: It could have been a little bit more rap, but that's not your fault.
0: That was requested not to be. There was none raps that was requested.
1: There was some Mac Miller that was on the list.
0: All right. Anyway, what do we feel about Shaboozy at this point in time?
1: I've never heard a Shaboozy song a day in my life, so I don't feel anything about him. Or her.
2: You have. You've heard a Shaboozy song.
13: You've heard Shaboozy, I guarantee you.
1: What song?
0: Say.
1: What song would I have heard?
0: Don't be a Shaboozy denier.
1: What song would
2: I have heard? Daniel was talking about Shaboozy, how I talk about Oliver Tree.
1: I don't even know who Oliver Tree is.
2: That's what I said.
0: Well, he's dead.
1: Oh. What Shaboozy song would I have heard, though? Because I feel like I remember the artist named Shaboozy. Like, I know he's a black country guy with dreads, right?
0: Yes.
1: Yeah. So I've seen him. I don't think I've ever heard a song.
2: You've heard Tipsy before. I guarantee you've heard it.
0: Everybody in the club getting tipsy.
2: You know me and Jack Daniel's got a history.
0: I shut down the show. We're done.
1: I don't think I've heard that song.
13: Jerry, I think you need to sing more of it. I don't think he's got it quite yet. It was coming.
0: CJ, by all means, the floor is yours. You're a karaoke guy.
2: I vacate my time. Yep. Thank you, Your Honor.
0: I sang a line. CJ sang a line. It's your turn, Q.
13: All I know is someone pour me up a double shot of whiskey. I know me and Jack Daniel's got a history. You've never heard that?
1: No.
13: You've really never heard
1: that? I don't listen to country.
0: Why are you talking it out?
13: Because I'm not coming on here to sing. I'm running the ones and twos. I'm not singing. I'm not there yet. Maybe next week.
0: I hope not. Anyway, so you're out on Shaboozy.
1: I'm not necessarily out on him, but it's country, so probably.
0: It was a huge pop hit.
1: I believe
0: Is Choosing Texas, is that a country song?
1: I did hear that this weekend for the first time.
0: I would contend that it's a pop song.
1: Maybe. Yeah, maybe. I don't know.
0: By the way, the only song that somebody danced to. And it was like fishing. Like, I saw him on the dance floor, and I changed everything to try to hook him on there and keep him there. And I got him. They went off the hook.
1: There was one person dancing, or two people dancing to Dancing Machine.
0: Earth, Wind, and Fire, too. There was a little bit of September. September is that is evergreen. If you have a group of people that done dance in September, I don't want to be around that group of people.
1: Yeah. Either way, it was a solid job.
0: Anyway. Q, your thoughts on Shibuzi?
13: He's all right. I mean, I've really only heard that one song, so.
0: Well, it's a crucial time in his career, and that's why I'm saying that.
13: Yeah. Yeah, he needs to come out with something else. He's got to have another one.
1: He's in a contract year.
0: It is. It really is a contract year for Shibuzi. So I don't know if they're gonna. I don't know if they're gonna pick up. They're gonna pick up his deal or not. Sounds to me though. It needs to be team friendly because he only has the one song.
1: That's it. Like, did he win a CMA? AMA, which I don't know, which one is the CMA? Yes, the country one. Did he win one of those?
0: I'm sure he did. See, this is the thing. You're asking me questions, right? And then, Little Boston, Texas doesn't care if we, fumble up Shibuzi's career. But I swear to God, if we talked about the PGA like this, he'd have a fit.
1: Shibuzi was in Big Mama 5, Daniel. What? What?
0: Wait, why was there a Big Mama 5?
1: There isn't a Big Mama 5.
13: Is there a Big Mama 4?
1: I don't think so. If there is Martin Lawrence is not part of it.
0: Should they do a Big Mama's House reboot?
1: They actually talked about that on the BET Awards last night.
0: Stop.
1: Because Drewski was hosting, and Drewski said he could be in Big Mama, in the next Big Mama.
0: And by the way, Drewski is not dating. Oh gosh, what was the girl that came out and said she's not dating Drewski?
13: Ruby Rose,
0: kind of a big star. One more time.
1: Do you know Ruby Rose, Jerry?
13: I don't know if Jerry knows who Ruby Rose is.
0: Who is Ruby Rose?
13: I don't think he needs to know.
1: Somebody who you just qualified as kind of a big star.
0: So, Jerry, who is CJ? Are you familiar with Ruby Rose?
2: No.
1: Also,
0: by all means, guys, please.
1: It is a known fact. 100% you and Ruby Rose were in the same place before.
0: What are you talking about?
1: You and Ruby Rose have been in the same 100. I know this for 100% fact. You and Ruby Rose were in the same place a couple months ago.
0: Where were we at?
1: In Paycom.
0: Oh, wow.
2: Oh, she was Carlin from Orange is the New Black. Okay. I'm familiar.
1: Wait, what? No. No, CJ. Not her.
0: There's a different Ruby Rose?
1: The Ruby Rose you're thinking of is white, right, CJ? And she was she was Batwoman, yeah. That's a different one. This one is black.
0: Okay. All right.
1: But yes, y'all were definitely in the same place before. A couple months ago.
0: Okay. I'm looking up right now.
1: And according to
13: you, I just sent it to you, Jerry.
0: Okay, thank you very much. Yes. I appreciate that. Okay. So, anyway. All right, well, go ahead and do your other job besides sending me Ruby Rose stuff.
1: He's talking to UQ, not me.
13: I know.
0: Oh, my God.
13: I don't know how that's why it's not playing.
0: And I heard him go,
1: Is it turned up on Cart 2? And turned on?
0: Besides a new intern, what else is the price of the brick going up on?
1: Price of the brick going up for real estate in Golden State. If it is true, LeBron is headed to Golden State. Pray for those people who want tickets, because that is going to be the most expensive ticket to get into next year. Because it's going to be the speculation is going to be his last year. Everything's going to be. It's already expensive to go to games in Golden State. But now LeBron goes there. It's going to be so much expensive. And I just hope that they celebrate him the way he deserves, because they won't be winning a damn thing.
0: Price of the brick going up for Ruby Rose's OnlyFans. I did not realize. Okay.
1: What?
2: No wonder you two knew her. Okay.
0: I know. More sense well, Dan, I didn't know Daniel she had Killer, a... Like, oh, you don't know her?
1: I didn't know she had an OnlyFans.
2: They're top 1% fans.
0: Yeah, thanks.
1: I did not know she had an OnlyFans.
0: I'm going to send this to Mrs. Ramsey, too. My birthday's coming up.
1: You're going to have her get you. She was like...
2: He's going to get a cameo from her.
1: She was a video vixen, is where I knew her from.
0: Yeah. She was in the 2020 hit WAP, which stands for We Are People.
1: I was kind of
2: Bad and Bougie. Don't
1: bad and
2: that.
1: Bougie yeah. was where she like got yeah. her claim to fame.
0: All right. Well, it's time to get a mop in a bucket and get rid of this show. we're moving on from this. Daniel, I will see you tomorrow. Q? Okay, Greg joins me next. The Franchise Players on 107.7 The Franchise.
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6: 107.7, the Franchise. Jerry Ramsey out here at the Greens Country Club. It's the Police Athletic League's golf tournament. There could be worse places to be. Beautiful, beautiful golfing landscapes, a little water in front of me, some wind. And the Police Athletic League is what we're focusing on. They are building communities and with a bunch of extracurricular activities. You can go to OKCPAL.org to find out more, and I'll definitely be talking a lot about them during the show. But right now, it is the Franchise Players bringing in Kelly Gray. Kelly, how you doing, bud?
7: I'm doing great. How's the links out there? The old golf course.
6: We've already had Tyler Neal and the Tyler Media Group kind of come through. Tyler Neal knocking down a pretty difficult putt in the wind, Kelly. What a true athlete does. Obviously, Tyler very good with OU basketball all those years. But that's the one thing about great athletes. They can be multiple. Just like you were a really good wrestler and a decent-sized running back in the day. It's really not much that you can't do whenever you're a great athlete like one Tyler Neal, Kel.
7: Right. He's built to, you know, strike the ball a long ways down the middle. But, yeah, obviously I'm built to play nose guard and wrestle. But, yeah, well, we had a little golf today, Scheffler and Hovland. That was pretty good.
6: The Travelers ending a playoff today. And, you got to love that, too. That two big-time names, and, you know, Hovland comes up and wins the thing. Scheffler blowing a putt there towards the end to try to extend the playoff. But, to watch these guys get down and dirty on a Monday morning, that as casual golf fans that we are, I super appreciated it. But I'm sure the sickos, like our boss, little old VP from Texas, really appreciated the Monday morning golf.
7: Right. I had a delay yesterday. But, yeah, Scotty's saying they wore him up. But, no, I mean, both shots were identical off the tee. And then Victor's was a little further putt and made it. But, yeah, that was a little entertaining this morning. The sports are getting hard to come by.
6: Now, I'm out here by myself. You're in studio, and so of course the questions are coming up. because people don't care about this show with me. They love you. And the question is, what would you shoot? How would you handle? Like, tell me about 18 holes with Kelly Gregg. What would that be like?
7: That's great. Great fellowship, some laughs, some cold drinks. Guarantee we ain't using none of my shots. So I'll just sit here in the cart and, talk trash while you guys throw them in the pond.
6: Are you at least driving the cart or no?
7: No, I don't drink and drive, Jerry. I got three kids to drive and I got a wife to drive.
6: So you'd be a passenger princess having a bunch of cold beverages and just enjoying the guys hitting the links, huh?
7: I'm John Daly minus the good golf game.
6: All into that. So, like I said, out here for the Police Athletic League golf tournament, second year, and you wouldn't. Okay, now this is something you would enjoy. I know for sure. Okay, they got the little, the practice putting green over to the side before you start firing stuff up. They have a bunch of different bottles set up, like liquor bottles, whiskey, vodkas, tequilas, all that stuff. And if you hit the right putt and you knock into a bottle, you get the bottle. Would you contribute to the Police Athletic League for a couple of shots, a couple of these bottles?
7: Well, right. I don't drink liquor, but I would try to break them. Fastball putter, right? No, I mean, I'll definitely donate. But yeah, I mean, if you break it, you get to keep the top.
8: Now, Kelly, what if it was a case of Miller's that you were trying to say?
7: I'd be locked in with my short game. Give me one of them long putters, right? One to come up to my, I stick it right under my chin and connect it to the 12-pack.
6: The belly putter? Is that what we're talking about?
7: I don't know if it's the belly putter, the long putter, the putter, the goofy-looking putter.
8: So you do the Happy Gilmore, basically.
7: That's it. But yeah, that would have been great. You know, that's awesome. Look at them out there having a good time.
6: Yeah, good stuff out here. Like I said, I'll talk plenty about the Police Athletic League as we go along. Today, though, is Lou Dort Day. We are going to see the processes of what is going to happen to Lou Dort. Already, speculated and reported throughout the day. It looks like Oklahoma City is probably going to pick up his option. And then from there, we don't know what's going to happen. What we do need to get across to people is that just because the Oklahoma City Thunder will pick up that option does not mean he's going to stay in Oklahoma City. That might be a part of the process to have him move and make some monies kind of match up. And it's not even, whether the Oklahoma City Thunder want him or not. It's this second apron that everybody's trying to avoid. And if you get him to a certain spot and you move him for maybe even not a piece, but just a roster spot and dumping a little bit of salary, you get under the apron and you're up and running again as an organization.
7: Yeah, I mean, what? He gets a team option, $17 million. He knows he makes it this year, and then they'll try to find him a squad. Right? Obviously this apron, right? I mean, just the savings and just his age, right? It's 27, Kaysen's in the wings. It's been great. Let's guarantee him $17 million and then trade him somewhere in the East, right? We don't want to see him in the West, but, yeah, he's been great. I mean, take it from a guy that came in the back door into the NFL, right? At least I was drafted. He wasn't drafted. Great developmental story and, I mean, just a great play. I mean, great for the organization. That's what you like, a guy that's not a first-round pick and comes in and just earns it with his grit and everything. It's been a great success story both sides.
6: It really has. And, at his off-season press conference that he had, the exit interviews, he just said he was going to trust the organization. He was going to trust Presti. And you could get salty, okay? A player could get salty because – they have been on the shoulders. Those are massive shoulders of Lou Dort for half a decade now, a little more than half a decade, in setting the culture. And he's done everything they've asked him to do, the two-way player stuff, taking the deals that he's taken to get here. But if you look at the big, big picture, he is an established defensive stopper in the NBA. And people all around the league knows who Lou Dort is. And that starts with the combination of the belief they had in him and his hard work. So
7: you're telling me I'm flipping for a first-round pick?
6: You know what? The value's there.
7: I don't know.
6: If the value is there.
7: I don't know, just because.
6: It is.
7: Well, they know we got to move him. Right? So, I mean, again, it comes down to, it'd be great if you got a first round for him. But, I mean, I don't know about being salty when you've been guaranteed $17 million and they're going to move you along.
6: Yeah, you did win one championship here. There was a nice little championship run here, but you saw your role just start to diminish little by little. So it really is great timing for both of these, both Lou Dort and the Oklahoma City Thunder, because there are guys that development might be a little arrested.
7: Younger and cheaper?
6: Because he's here.
7: Younger and cheaper. Yeah. But, yeah, that's business, right? I mean, it comes down to it. I mean, again, right? I mean, we wish he'd take the, whatever it could make it to work. But no, I mean, he needs to get paid, fresh start everywhere. And, I mean, when it comes down to it, I mean, that's what you want. You want guys waiting in the wing. Well, I mean, the shot's falling off a little bit. We got this guy, younger and cheaper, chomping at the more. I mean, that's what you call, that's great planning by the scouts and the GM, obviously.
6: Yeah, it's hard as hell to keep stuff together, especially with this, the CBA right now, too. And the thing is, if you're looking at it, they're contending with San Antonio. And San Antonio right now for the next couple of years are just done correctly. And they're set up pretty good. A lot of their guys on the rookie deals, you're like, why isn't San Antonio going through this? They will.
7: Oh, they will
6: be here
7: in
6: a couple of years. Yeah.
7: Thunder did a great job of trying to run it back. That's all you can do. Right? Hey, we won one title. Man, let's try to win this thing again. And they made it work. And then obviously injuries and everything, right? I mean, yeah. I mean, you wish a dynasty, but like this day and age of the CBA and everything. But no, for the next 20 years, when they get together for a reunion, they tried and, everything, just nothing but love for them.
6: Speaking of re-signing over the weekend, Hartenstein, 3 years, $75 million, 25 years each. But, you got to love the kicker, the trade kickers, right? First year, was it $7 million? Second year, I forgot. And then third year, if they trade him, he doesn't get any of the kicker. But what does there, he's team-friendly. He scales back a little bit. Yep. And it, like you said, creative. That's a great word to put. And if there's a huge development by Mara or somebody else that takes Hartenstein's minutes and place or what have you, then the Oklahoma City Thunder can move on from Hartenstein. And Hartenstein still gets the money that originally they had agreed on. So great for both sides. And I think that Isaiah Hartenstein has made it incredibly clear. Not only does he like playing for the Oklahoma City organization, but he's taken to the community of Oklahoma City, and that's all you can ask for a guy that is high profile, is a guy that quote unquote, and but I'm going to say it, quote unquote, a good guy, does a lot of community work or what have you. That's a hell of a lot better than somebody that you're rolling your eyes, crossing your fingers that he's a superstar and he can't stay out of trouble.
7: No, you love it, right? And he rolled up his sleeves, gave Wimby the best battle, right? I mean, no, he's been great for him. And, again, Mari, right, another guy to learn from. And, I mean, yeah, that was great to bring Hartenstein back, just knowing how big the West is and how you got to get through it. That's a great move by those guys.
6: Now, you look at, too, that is them trying to run back as much as they can and still having development. That really is quintessential Oklahoma City Thunder, which had been quintessential San Antonio Spurs. You don't have to go too far to see how Presti,
7: they know who they gotta beat. They know who they gotta beat there at the end of the day when it comes down to it, right? I mean, San Antonio did a great job with the draft, adding some bigger pieces, a lot more athletic than Cornette will ever think about being. So, yeah, it's just an arm race, right? I mean, they make a move. You sort of looking now. You'd never say, "Hey, we're really steadying." But no, I mean, don't kid yourself. When we were battling them Steelers, hell, they drafted a run blocking tight end. Hell, we better get a defensive end free agency that can play the run. So I like it when both teams are sort of keeping an eye on each other, knowing that probably when it's all said and done, they'll be the last two standing.
6: The state of the NBA right now with this second apron going on, you see people, look at the champion New York Knicks with Mitchell Robinson in question right now. Do you like the parity that Adam Silver and the CBA has put together and, to his own admission, has worked out the way he wants with just anybody who puts a little foot forward has a chance of contention.
7: Right, but you should be able to. I mean, if you draft a guy and want to sign him, it should be like, you know, 50 cents on the dollar towards the cap. Right? Now, again, if a team can't draft and they always got free agency, this and that. But if you have a homegrown player, and I don't know, if it's, say, a max contract's $100 million, right? I mean, it should be, you know, it shouldn't, the standard number shouldn't count against that cap just because he's a homegrown talent. But, I mean, other than that, I mean, it's going to keep it competitive. Nobody wants to go in that second eight.
6: Yeah, and then, you know, they used to do a thing called the Bird's Rights, and they initially tried to do that. Yes, named after Larry Bird, where, you know, you could go over the cap or whatever to sign your guy. But your guy turned into guys, and that's where the NBA started to have issues.
7: Right,
6: it was okay.
7: You trade your picks, you get a penalty, this and that. They'll freeze your picks and stuff like that. I mean,
6: yeah,
7: it's tough to maneuver.
6: Yes, it is. So, Oklahoma City needs to be incredibly grateful that Sam Presti is at the helm. And like I always say with my little tongue in cheek, maybe this is the year he screwed up. We'll see. It hasn't happened yet.
7: He's won the draft. He's won free agency.
6: Yep.
7: I mean, no, that's what keeps it going. But, yeah, I mean, again, you got to have young guys in that developmental coming up, and we do.
6: It's Kelly Gregg back in studio having a great time. Chris Couch is with us, right?
7: Knocking it out of the park. Chris always getting us okay. On air right.
6: Chris Couch, the new order of the franchise. Chris Couch, yes, doing a great job keeping us on air. I'm Jerry Ramsey out here at the Greens Country Club. Speaking of knocking it out, should my feet be up? Should I be this relaxed, Kel?
7: Because I'm incredibly relaxed. Day. Out there at the golf, sounds like you got a good breeze. Now you just need a good drink and hopefully some good shots.
6: Guess what, Kelly? I got half of that right here. Good call. When we get back, other stuff revolving around the sports world, we'll dig into all of that. 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

0: 107.7 The Franchise, Jerry Ramsey, Kelly Grady is the Franchise Players. Out here at the Greens Golf Club. Let's see if this works. Kelly, I don't know if you know this or not, but you can hear the wind behind me because I'm outside, correct?
1: That's right. Got a good breeze out there. Keep it cool.
0: Well, we just so happen to have something called, what are they called? A mic screen or whatever it's called.
2: Mic screen.
0: Yeah. It's basically a mic condom, right? You slip it over. And again, well, I did that. Sorry.
1: Maybe put that mask on. They got a mask, too, man. They cover up your face out there, Jared, for them nice people out there at the Greens.
0: So I'm trying to, So I'm trying to stick it over my microphone as we talk. So, and I know this is tremendous. And I only, you can only hear a Jerry Ramsey production like this that I get this done.
1: Some of the best radio we've ever done. Really, it sounds like you're working.
0: Do you hear the A? The
1: you making the sausage?
0: We may have to wait till the next break. No, CJ. Like, CJ, do you think if I put on the other kind that I'd need your help too? No, sir. I'm a grown man. I could do this by myself. Look at that. We're almost there.
2: I don't know. I don't trust you that much, Jerry.
0: There we go. I think I did it. So we might go this entire segment without the windy sound.
1: Oh,
0: so,
1: I'll tell you what. We sounded better when all we heard was the wind, bro. You know what I'm saying? We're just a lot of hot air anyway.
0: A clearer view, though. It's hard for me to see the way the TV. We might even make a move out here, too. But the last I saw, Japan on top of Brazil right now, 1-0. And that would be considered an upset, Kelly. Japan taking out the Brazilians.
1: Yeah, but Brazil hadn't been playing well. What? Well, they ain't won it since 2002. But, yeah, Japan, very technical. Very good. That game yesterday was great. Dor can't be sad. Hell, Canada won their first knockout game yesterday.
0: Well, that's the thing, too, I was saying, Kelly, is that, Canada taking advantage of the home continent pitch, and now that puts pressure on Mexico and the United States.
1: Yeah, but Canada, way too nice. I mean, they didn't want to score. I mean, they kept attacking. I mean, that South African goalie, boy, he was working. But, yeah, I mean, all it was just Canada.

0: the game-tying header goal in the 56th minute. We're all tied up at 1-1.
1: Can we skip extra time and get the penalties? Let's see that in this knockout round. But, yeah, now it's great. I mean, I think yesterday was like the 73rd game, but, yeah, now it's playing for keeps. No goal in extra time. We're going penalty shootout. So, yeah, loving the World Cup. It's been tremendous. And Brazil's fans ain't too bad to look at.
2: They there you go, Kel. That now that is one of the most important things to know about the World Cup. There has been some criticizing of the camera work of the World Cup, though. Used to be the MO was to find a lovely lady and join the match in the crowds. And they've gotten away from that, and like start to show celebrities and stuff like that. I for one would like to go to a more traditional broadcast where we see the fans of said countries enjoying themselves.
1: No, I want to ride on that referee's cam. What is that like? It's right on his head. I mean, it's like we're out there playing with the guys. I want to get virtual reality and ride the referee's head.
2: Go
0: pause.
2: Okay, there you go. The other 15 matchups. There you go. Let's see if I can do this win free. Germany and Paraguay, Netherlands and Morocco, Ivory Coast and Norway, France and Sweden, Mexico and Ecuador, England and Dr. Congo, Belgium and Senegal, the USA and Bosnia and Herzegovina, Spain, Austria going at it, Portugal, Croatia, Switzerland, Algeria, Australia, Egypt, Argentina, Cape Verde, and Colombia, Ghana. Those are the rest of the knockout matches.
1: Yeah, they're not all today, though. I thought you were giving me a slice today. I was like, what?
2: No, there's two more games today. But, yeah, that was all the knockouts. Germany and Paraguay go off at 3:30, and then the Netherlands and Morocco tonight.
1: Right. You got France, Sweden tomorrow, Norway, and Ivory Coast. There you go.
2: Yeah, I really do. Obviously, USA, Bosnia and Herzegovina, that's going to be a mismatch, two against one. But if USA, and they're expected to, if USA slips by that one, things are going to start getting real, Kelly.
1: All right, round of 16, it's been great. But, yeah, what are we? They're like minus 400 to advance, right?
2: Have they gotten into the top five as far as, like, favorites, I think, the USA? Really not top five? Okay. I can't wait for Argentina and Cape Verde. Cape Verde has a very, very big chance to be one of the biggest spoilers in all of World Cup history, especially the way that Messi's been going off.
1: So, yeah, it's been great. I loved it. I love that, Ken. Even though I can't believe I'm saying it. It was like 0-0 the whole game. But, man, Canada, they just kept on the attack.
2: Yeah, and then they end up scoring in extra time. So, yeah, like 92 good stuff.
1: Yeah, well, that guy made a mistake. I hope, I don't know. Some countries used to kill their athletes. The guy can't head it back in the middle there late for South Africa.
2: Not everybody's loving the World Cup in North America. Did you see the Iranian captain and what he said?
1: No.
2: He is unfair. I'm sorry, go ahead.
1: Oh, no. I saw one team, their private plane got canceled?
2: They had a flight commercial. Yeah. The captain of Iran's national team, he said, "This is a disaster World Cup. We can't stay in the country. We have to travel every time we play, and then, without any recovery. Now we can't stay in Seattle. We have to return to Tijuana. This is not fair."
1: Don't be a baby. I'm sure other countries are doing that, too. not fair, right?
2: We have all these people, all these Europeans and people coming over to the United States and enjoying everything there is about
1: just checking
2: being
1: ranch. What, all the fans are taking ranch back home? Carry-ons of ranch.
2: But the fat, ugly Americans, Europeans are starting to understand why. Just go buy a Whataburger, and you'll understand why Americans have that attitude.
1: Well, you don't have to eat it all the time, right? I mean, you don't have to eat it all the time.
2: But think about Iran, or, France is a pretty big country as far as Europeans go, right? But you could make a day trip, maybe a day trip and a half, to make it across France, right? It might take you a day and a half on a train, okay? The United States and Mexico and Canada, that's an entire hemisphere.

0: atmosphere. And people don't understand, I think, in European and Middle Eastern countries or whatever, just the absolute size of, in USA in particular. A friend of Mrs. Ramsey that she used to work with, she was from, the Philippines. Her parents were still in the Philippines, right? And so they called her daughter, and they're like, hey, we're coming to the United States. You want to meet us? And this, you know, Miss Ramsey's working in Oklahoma City. And she goes, okay, where are you guys coming in? She goes, we're going to be in San Francisco. It's like, you should just drive and come meet us for lunch or
1: right,
0: something.
1: I don't know how big it is.
0: And they just don't get a concept of how big and massive this place is. So it's been fun watching, you know, guys like Freddie drive around and just see how massive this continent is.
1: Oh, yeah, it's been great. All the fans are loving it. Maybe you get some that are angry, but they're having a great time. Seattle all over.
0: Yeah. And like you said, you've been waiting
1: Iran
0: for this.
1: Maybe Iran and the United States shouldn't be at war, right? And worry about their IDs and everything. Just worry about soccer.
0: Don't worry. We already had to open the Port of Vermouth or whatever. Is that what it is, the Port of Vermouth?
1: All I know is every team I've been on, there was people that would get you a passport and an ID. I mean, you'd be amazed. You'd be in the NFL. We're going our first preseason. A week out. How many guys don't have a valid ID? There'd be about 5 adults out there that raise their hands.
0: Is it not the Port of Vermouth?
2: Hormuz.
0: I'm sorry, what?
2: Hormuz.
0: Oh, what is Vermouth?
1: That's like a drink. You know what Vermouth is. That's a drink.
0: Yeah, I put it in my martini. Yeah, it's fine.
2: You drink it all the time. You got a bottle in your office.
0: Yes, but it's just a touch. I just put a touch of vermouth. Like, I actually just clinked the glasses together. There's a lot of gin in that. Did you happen to see, and I put Daniel on the spot, and I'm going to put you on the spot, Kelly. It is just mini camps, Manning camps, camp season.
1: The passing a camp.
0: Did you see Mateer with the big sculpted arms? Kelly, just that picture right there guaranteed OU 2 more wins. Is it 7.5, I think, is on the board?
1: All I know, bigger bones don't break. So that thumb, right? I mean, that thumb's going to be strong. I like a guy, but again, listen, there's never been a good football player that's all yoked up. Now, again, right? I mean, Terrell Owens came out of the womb all yoked up. You don't need to be look at me, my pecs are real tight. Brady Quinn couldn't rotate nothing. Tim Tebow was strong as all get out running the ball. But yeah, Mateer looked good. Just don't get too carried away with it and start shaving your back. Right? A lot of guys that lift weights, right? A lot of guys that are big and strong and they got good bodies, they shave their backs. I mean, that's when you know you got a problem, man. Right? I'm trying to stay healthy. I ain't trying to show you my pecs and my hair.
0: You've never shaved your back?
1: Never. But I do.
0: Oh, that's okay.
1: I've never in my life shaved my back. Never. I didn't even shave my ankles at OU when they said, no pre-wrap for freshmen. We go straight tape to the skin. I said, I'm a man. And I spent about 30 minutes after practicing the shower thinking, oh, this hurts. But no one saw me.
0: No one's ever rubbed you down with Nair. Do you know what Nair is?
1: Nair stinks. I was dating a girl in summer camp at Riding Unit. I was like, why does she always smell? It was Nair in the sun. I was like, man, I know we're at the horse thing. But yeah, she didn't raise her. She just Naired. Oh, she smelled awful. I'd rather go with the horse Sundance.
0: So that really does surprise me.
1: No, but I got a good barber and I wear a college shirt. He'll roll my shirt down and he'll shave like my neck, but it's half my shoulders.
0: That guy's there for a week.
1: Listen, I've been around gyms my whole life. If a guy is shaving his back, he's taking his shirt off. He's trying to show all his veinage.
0: Well, part of
1: look good. Be strong. Be athletic, but that's the most important thing. Be athletic. Don't ever be so muscled up tight on the football field. You'll tear your pec.
0: Would you like to comment on any sort of quarterback camp? What is the excitement level me, as a casual football fan, should take away from the quarterback camp?
1: I think it's pretty cool, guys out there dueling. Hey, let's throw this 25-yard out, see who can spin it. I mean, those guys, I like it. Most guys, well, I don't really want to compete all the time. Man, let's see who's got the cannon. Now, again, it ain't nothing because there ain't no defensive lineman coming at you, but I mean, every time I show up, I'm like, who's got, let's see who's got a cannon.
0: You really do, actually. You go to a grocery store, and you didn't you tell me that one time? Like, you have an exit strategy every time you walk in a building.
1: Well, no, I don't have that, but I know I can take an angle tackle a guy anytime. But, no, I love it. I love guys get. That's what you should do over the summer. Get big and strong. But yeah, obviously, big and strong. Like, don't be a just curls for the girls, right? They're doing all that again. The cleans, all that. I mean, we need a strength coach in here. All them dynamic lifts. Like, Kelly, what do you do? I just bench press. That's it. I'm done. But, yeah, you get them good athletic, good explosive workouts and stuff like that. Just don't be sitting over there on the curl machine.
0: I did say that, this is a huge year for OU. It really is, because you have the experienced quarterback. You got the really good defense. Those are two really good recipes to contend at a high level. And, even SEC championship is cute, but that's not even a thing anymore. You can finish second or, third or whatever in the SEC, and you still need to be playing well to make that final run. Because if you're third in the SEC, you're still in the playoff and making your run. And, this year is a huge year. And especially, like I said, those 3 out of 4 weeks where they're playing Michigan, Georgia, and Texas. The tail is going to be set early on in this season for Oklahoma to make their run. And, there really is no fair dodging here. There's no excuses. They do, I think, have everything in place, all the way up to special teams, to compete. I mean,
1: Everything's been addressed.
0: Yes.
1: Sometimes in the NFL, right? I mean, now, this model, right? I mean, hell, we went out and, did they remodel the tight end room too? Because they ripped everything out and threw it away, right? I mean,
0: well, yes.
1: The coaches, player, they got signed to Beers, right? Hanson, all those guys. I mean, everything they've done. But usually, teams would get done with mini camps in the NFL about this time, and then obviously July's training camp, and they think, man, we need another second corner or third corner. Now, depth pieces are nice, but, I mean, you go out and you sign three tight ends that are, going to make plays for you. You get to, love where the offensive line was, right? You add Emmanuel Harris from Arkansas. It's just like in the college football game. Hey, we need to go pick up a guy. They addressed every need. Now they just can't be negative in the turnover margin at the end of the year.
0: The worst thing is, honestly, at the end of the season, if we're talking about a disappointing OU season, it's because they didn't execute. It's that simple.
1: They get to the playoff, and the next thing you know, they forget their fundamentals. Right, I'm expecting them. I mean, they gotta be. I mean, hey, Marcel Reed's back, Trinidad, right? But you got a quarterback in this day and age, and obviously the defense, can't wait to see those guys, Taylor Wine, get after people. I mean, it looks like a promising year. Now it's just all about doing it.
0: That is Kelly Gregg. I'm Jerry Ramsey. We are the Franchise Players. Chris Couch keeping us on the air, doing a great job. And CJ the DJ, not only setting us up here, hanging out with us, but keeping us abreast of what's going on with this Brazil-Japan game out here for the Police Athletic League Golf Tournament. It's winding down, but it's never a bad time to help contribute to the Police Athletic League, one of the finest organizations in all of Oklahoma. And I'm not just saying that as a participant in Police Athletic League over the years. They do an incredible job of staying connected with underserved communities. They have extracurricular activities that they provide for the community, and also make for a good relationship between police officers and those underserved communities. Just a great organization. I've believed in them for over 20 years now. You need to go to OKCPAL to find out a way that you can contribute. When we get back, more of this goofy sports world. What does Kelly always say? Don't let the feds have the Motorola. Somebody is getting some fed problems today. We'll talk about all that next at 107.7 The Franchise.
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0: 107.7 The Franchise, Jerry Ramsey, Kelly Gregg, and his Franchise Players. I'm Jerry Ramsey, hanging out here at the Golf Screen, the Greens Golf Club, both of them. The Greens. Get out here. It's a beautiful place, too. I mean, this is a police athletic league remote, but the Greens is a great place to come out. And really, the second year in a row I've been out here, and the aesthetic is just gorgeous. See, I can't turn this way because you hear the damn wind. But every time I turn towards the course, it's beautiful.
1: Turn towards the swim pools. Great swim pools out there at the Green. Tremendous.
0: But police athletic league just does a great job. Just providing services, extracurricular stuff, and really look into it. Do you have a kid you want them to play some flag football? You want them to play some baseball? How about some karate? They have karate classes, and they're really excited about this, Kelly, and you'll be thrilled to hear this. Do you have a potential journalist in your household? They now have their own YouTube channel, and they are providing places that these kids can go and learn what it takes to be a tremendous broadcaster. And there's not enough resources in this world, besides me, to really mentor young people to be tremendous broadcasters, Kelly.
1: That's right, man. But that's, like you're saying, please athletically start them out early in sports and then, you know, obviously maybe transition to broadcasting. But no, it'd be, yeah, our biggest mentor in my life was my dad, and he was a policeman. But yeah, that's great what they do. I mean, you can't have better mentors, especially, you know, in some of these neighborhoods where the older people, right, maybe lazy, right? So, again, I love it. I love that, start sports small. I mean, start them small and they keep you out of trouble. I mean, sports is the great, keep you busy. And again, you love it. You can play forever.
0: There is studies that the more your child is involved with extracurricular activities, and it can be football, it can be wrestling, it can be orchestra, right? It can be Dungeons and Dragons. But if your kid is involved in extracurricular activities, it lessens the chance of him being involved in, you know, some of the stuff
1: he's quit wrestling ninth grade, Gerald. He's in McAllister right now. We always talk about if he wouldn't have quit wrestling.
0: There's a really one too, Kelly, if you look into it. There's a program they have called, and I wonder what this involves, a program called Muscles and Mentors.
1: Hey, teach a good, correct way to lift, have some fun. But yeah, that, I mean, sometimes, right? I mean, obviously, parents divorce this or that. It's great to get those kids involved and they'll find them a passion. Love it. Love what the Police Athletic Club's about. Mentorship, yes. Leadership. Leadership in sports. Ain't nothing to teach you better to be a leader in sports.
0: You know who could use the mentorship? That would be Malik Beasley. Malik Beasley now, it's all setting up, he is going to turn himself in. This is like Goodfellas. Like, goodness gracious. First of all, this has been going on for a minute, and there's a lot of videos out there that are, super suspicious of some things that he did. But it looks like he is on his way to the feds, and we'll see what kind of punishment he gets. But it looks like he's going to plead guilty to betting in the NBA.
1: All right, I mean, gambling, right? That's the worst addiction you can have. But, yeah, got his teammate involved, right? Ed Davis,
0: yep.
1: Yeah, he said Malik Beasley reported millions of dollars in gambling, which led to Davis loaning money. In order to pay off the debt, Beasley and Davis reportedly decided to get involved in a betting scheme with three others and to place tens of thousands of bets on a game Beasley played against the Cavs in 2023. Man, got his own teammate. His teammate bails him out, loans him some money. Yeah, I couldn't imagine a teammate ask, hey, let's get involved in this. But, yeah, that's just awful. And, again, I mean, I'm going to say it till I die. Gambling's the worst addiction you can ever get, right? I mean, drugs, you might overdose. Gambling is the worst. Don't ever get addicted to gambling. It's the worst addiction you can have.
0: Ed Davis texted Beasley and said, the only way you're going to beat Vegas is sports betting. Everything else, they got the edge. Malik Beasley agreed to manipulate his play during four games in the 23-24 season. You're not a holier than thou guy. You really aren't. You're pretty down to earth.
1: Keep it simple, stupid, is what I was taught.
0: But just your respect level for another competitor at that level, to manipulate a game, for that. I mean, are you a little holier?
1: Okay, loser. What a loser. Yeah. You lose your career. Right? And then you get your teammate involved? Right? Your teammate's loaning you the money to bail you out, and you're dragging him down? Yeah, that's awful, man. You can't, I mean, again, and they hook you right there. He owed millions. So them guys that are, you know, he's taking the bets, like, we got him. And, yeah, that's just awful. Lose your career. Yeah, gambling's the worst.
0: And, similar stuff is going on with Chauncey Billups. Jones? And, I forgot who the other guy is. But,
1: teammates put in all that work. You run all that summer, right? And this guy, I'm going to try to do this, manipulate. I mean, we used to get mad at a guy. He showed up and he didn't pass his running test. What have you been doing? Right? Everybody else passed your running test, but you. So. Yeah, I mean, that's one thing. Some of them guys, right? I mean, they just think, hey, I'm bigger than the game. I've been doing this. But he played 9 years. He can get by it. Yeah, just off.
0: And, this, This is nothing new. Like, this story is as old as damn time. Is it the New York City? Back in the days when the NIT meant something. I know I sound like old grandpa, but it's true. They won both the NCAA and NIT in the same year. Like, back whenever the NIT was something. But they won both the NCAA tournament and the NIT in the same year. And they were point shaving, and it basically destroyed that college and erased them from history.
1: Got as addicted to gambling. I've dealt with. Somebody in my family just horribly addicted, and they always think I'm gonna win the next one, and they're a loser. You never know. I mean, you know, next thing you know, they end up on a hotel in Vegas. You're saying jump.
0: The other big news coming out that's off the, you know, off the field too is Chris Johnson goes on Good Morning America with Michael Strahan this morning and talks about his, talking about getting ALS.
1: Just awful. So, okay. It's terrible, man. That's the worst disease. You're trapped in your body.
0: So the and two, you've had some teammates that had ALS.
1: Yep. Steve Gleason, he's been battling for 15 years. My man OJ Bergantz has been 17 years. It's just, Chris Johnson started showing symptoms just a year ago, and now he can't even speak. It's just awful.
0: And that's one of those things that, I don't know as much, and I'm kind of leaning on you. Maybe you don't either. Maybe you do know a ton. But just right now, how much is the NFL, like, at least saying, yes, that's probably some of the contributions of what happened to him while he was in the NFL? Or is this just sort of random?
1: Well, no. I mean, again, everybody I know that has ALS was football players, but NFL ain't gonna come out and say anything, right?
0: Sure,
1: it's awful, but yeah, the only guys I know that have have had this is football players. So, I mean, you worry about shots to the head, but yeah, it's just awful.
0: And that's just one of those things that until. And it's awful to say, but until scientifically they can look into these guys, they're not going to know more. And like you said, and the NFL isn't just going to volunteer themselves up and go, yeah, that's us or whatever. So,
1: just kind of in the, but yeah, it's just, I mean, I love it that he's trying all this new experimental, medicine and everything, but it's just, I mean, that's the worst disease. You become trapped in your body.
0: And if those of you that don't remember Chris Johnson, the guy was just super explosive, right? Just kind of came onto the scene and had a couple of years there where he was the best running back in the NFL. And then, he is a small guy, right?
1: I mean, he was small but fast. They had him and Lendale White playing against
0: White.
1: Those guys.
0: Yeah.
1: But he ran a 4.29. It's just, I mean, and he's got, what's worse, is he's got four young kids. So, I mean, it's just a terrible situation. Yeah, we need modern medicine. Come on now. But, yeah, Ricky Dixon, right, OU's, I mean, one of the best ever at OU, ALS, right? I mean, it's just, an awful, awful, tragic disease.
0: You've said this before, though. It doesn't matter the ailment, though. To get paid a king's ransom, to do that or whatever, sometimes guys will tell you, like, they do it all over again.
1: I mean, yeah, I'd do it all over again. I don't know about them guys.
0: Sure. But, yeah.
1: What else I got to do, Jerry? I mean, hell, I wanted to play. I mean, it's just, it's awful. I've been terrible. And praying for everybody.
0: As far as the NFL goes right now, it is a dead period. And like I said, I turn it on the NFL Network, and they're showing reruns of old games. So that's kind of, the dead period. But right now is what you got? One of two players going on in the NFL. One of them is in the gym and working out and getting ready and trying to make a good good season. The other ones are the ones out there that we will see in the police blotter in no time. Correct.
1: All right, I mean, yeah, we've seen Terrion Arnold. I saw he got $1 million bond. He'll be able to practice, right, and play for the team, and it'll be interesting to see. But, yeah, what? I mean, isn't Travis and Taylor getting married? That's the biggest thing going on in the NFL world. Aren't they getting married July 3rd or day before? July 4th? Right?
0: Okay, do you have a problem with them calling them the United States royalty?
1: No, I'm with you. They're our king and queen. I like them.
0: Travis Kelce. And yes, this is part of being a Bills fan. Travis Kelce will never be my king. Travis Kelce will never be my king. And I get it. I have a couple of Taylor Swift albums. Appreciate the new one. It's a pretty good, record. But, that narrow skinny lady is not my queen.
1: Well, my queen's a little
0: bulkier.
1: Oh, well, I mean, again, I mean, just as these are the two biggest stars. Well, he's not a big star. She's the biggest star. But, I mean, yeah, what, he got kicked off Cincinnati's team. He had to live with his brother. Now him and the biggest musician star is getting married. But, no, that'll be a big turnout. I bet George Kittle's there. Oh, that would stink, though, right? Would you go to your family's 4th of July or go to the wedding? Well, this might be the last time I see my great aunt, so I wouldn't want to go to a wedding on July 3rd.
0: All the rumors and stuff, because we watched the Today Show in the morning, Mrs. Ramsey, as we get ready in the morning together, like a good married couple does. We watched the Today Show, and then me and mother, we watched the Today Show, and all the rumors around, like, she's renting out Madison Square Garden for something. That's kind of the rumor, and we don't know if it's going to be the reception or they're actually going to get married in Madison Square Garden. We just don't know, Kelly. And to be honest with you,
1: she's so big, it's probably Jalen. The Knicks probably want to meet her, just hang out with her
0: instead of the president. Just go to meet Taylor Swift and Travis Kelce. But I had a pretty big. I mean, I'm not trying to flex. We had a pretty nice wedding. It was all encompassed. We had the wedding, and then right down the hall was the reception. I know that you had a massive wedding.
1: I got married at Excalibur in Las Vegas. Me and my wife's first dance. My father-in-law grabbed the guy playing the fiddle, and we danced.
0: By the way, speaking of first dances, I DJed a wedding this weekend. I DJed a wedding reception.
1: Oh, yeah, that was fun, huh?
0: It was outside. It was outside. How old was the couple? Yeah. Young. They were younger folks.
1: Okay. They might have been playing some Taylor Swift.
0: Well, and then you have a conversation, and they put together a playlist, and you go to get inspired off that playlist. And that's boring. I don't want to get into it. It's DJ stuff. But so the first dance, Kelly. The first dance. We all know about the couple's first dance, right?
1: Right. That's okay, how your wedding's going to go. You really got to spin them around.
0: Yeah, I did not realize the reception is going to be outside. I was not prepared for the outside elements. In the middle of the dance, my little laptop goes flying off the table and stops the music in the middle of it.
1: Oh, and that's right there when you said, I'm Jerry Ramsey.
0: It was just
1: are you kidding me? Oh, the music stopped?
0: The music stopped and my laptop's on the ground. And thank goodness it was a soft enough landing. Nothing happened to the laptop. And here's where Tyler Media has done me wonders and working for here for years. A lot of times, and you know this for a fact, when we're live on air, it didn't go as planned. Sometimes things go sideways. And I didn't panic, right? I just went over, grabbed a laptop, stuck it back up, plugged in the couple things I needed to plug up, and fired up the music.
1: Don't make eye contact with the mom of the bride. She is.
0: No, the bride looked right over at me and goes, I think we're going to go father-daughter here.
1: Husband probably couldn't dance. So probably saved it.
0: I think that was actually part of the conversation. They're not big dancers. So I really, now listen to me. If they would have put together, some of these brides and grooms put together like choreographed dances to do.
1: Next time God, that I'd happens, just start playing some heavy metal and just start throwing it down.
0: Somebody told me I should have grabbed the mic and just kept on singing.
1: Singing
0: a song.
1: Like on the wedding singer?
0: Anyway, I still did get paid, thankfully.
1: That's great.
0: I was super worried about that, but she took it in stride. Some of these brides, if you mess up their wedding, that's it, you're donezo.
1: Right. When does the DJ get to hit the food? Do they go up, I mean, after everywhere and after everyone?
0: That's a great question. Usually you satellite somebody. You get somebody who's interested in your DJ stuff and you talk to them and you show them how to DJ stuff and then you'll send them out to get you some food and stuff.
1: Bring me a pork loin and three Miller Lights.
0: All right. That is actually, it's a great, great order for Kelly Gregg. That is Kelly Gregg. I'm Jerry Ramsey. Chris Couch on the ones and two. CJ the DJ out here just hanging out. I'm going to go visit. Speaking of the food, the food's come out. And so, you know, any good radio guy on remote, there's free food. I will be sniffing around that, going to see what's going on with there. We'll keep you up with what's going on with the World Cup. And I'll tell you more about the Police Athletic League as we are out here at the Greens Country Club. Tell you more about that. 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
0: The Franchise, Jerry Ramsey, Kelly Gregg, it is the Franchise Players, Chris Couch back in studio, and CJ the DJ out here just to make sure that I pay a cash app. Good for you. There we go. Hanging out here at the Greens Country Club. They're all finished with the Police Athletic League golf tournament. But you can come out here and check out the Greens, find out how to become a member. We run a nice little commercial. Everything that you could possibly want as far as just the social stuff. Like you said, the swimming pool is out here.
1: Pickleball, they have, not at all.
0: Yep, they got, what's the word I'm looking for, social memberships that you can have. And, of course, one of the best golf courses here in Oklahoma City is the Greens Country Club. Also, the Police Athletic League is a great organization that I have been just absolutely loving for the last, you know, couple of decades. They have been around and done a tremendous job as far as serving communities, giving extracurricular activities for these kids, everything from soccer to football to now they're starting up journalism. I know they had a nice boxing program for a little while too. I mean, just anything that your kid would want to be involved in, go to OKCPAL.com to see how you can get your kid involved and how maybe you can get involved as a mentor, or at the end of the day, just slide over some cash and help them out.
1: That's right. Help them out. Get a great relationship with the police and with sports. I'm telling you, sports is the greatest deterrent of guys getting in trouble. And gals.
0: Yeah. Well, too, like I said, they're starting up a journalism thing. And if you're, you know, you have your kid in the car and you're listening to me and you and your kid and you're like, why can't you be more like TV's Jerry? Well, the Police Athletic League has you set up. Your little kid could even end up like me.
1: Or you sit there and you say, my little kid, oh, you're going to do both sports and journalism? That's tremendous. Academics and athletics, you can't lose. But Brazil just on the board 2-1 over Japan.
0: Oh, that's okay. CJ, you're kind of slipping here. We just had Kelly Gray give us the World Cup update where Brazil just scored. Can we, from a real soccer enthusiast, could we get, there we go. Thank you very much.
2: Martinelli, at the last possible moment with 6 minutes into stoppage time, post off the post on a bottom corner goal as Brazil takes the lead. Still a couple minutes to play. We had an injury during stoppage time, so they're going to add a couple more minutes there. But it's looking like Brazil will be advancing to the round of 16.
0: All right. There you go. Thank you. See, Kelly, somebody that right, really that, is
1: he's
0: a...
1: He's got
0: a,
1: the proper verbiage, right? They say near post. I'm like, hey, I'm going to hit it to that first post. You know, they talk in such code. Near post. Like, hey, I'm going to pass it to the near post. But, yeah, I like all the set pieces and everything.
0: That was good. And Brazil surviving Japan. Japan had a, well, and I, you know, I'm talking like it's over. It's almost over, though. Japan has had a hell of a World Cup. I mean, just in every facet of it, coming over here, performing incredibly well, getting to the knockout stages. And like I said, the story of their fans picking up after themselves is just tremendous. It really is a lot of fun.
1: They were up 1-0 for like 30 minutes. But, yeah, Brazil's locked them down. Tremendous.
0: As teams prepare for free agency, and Daniel and I were talking about this, Kelly, and, you know, this will be Lou Dort heavy for a couple of minutes here, but,
1: He deserves it, Jerry.
0: Was that?
1: No, just all the love and the talk about him. Oh. I mean, again, I'm not a guy that, I'm never guys getting cut at the Ravens. They're taking out spreads in the paper. Thank you, Baltimore. I'm like, hell, I'm leaving. You know what I'm saying? But, yeah, it's just, it's great. But yeah, you love the Dort story. I remember you telling me he couldn't even practice with the big league because of the, you know, the practice and everything. But yeah, Dort, I mean, what a success story.
0: It really is. And it's one of the, and I'm not being facetious at all. It's one of the best stories, in the NBA. Cause he was not drafted. I was there, the night of the draft that, we had to wait an extra, 45 minutes to an hour, well past midnight, wondering what the hell's going on. How long does it take to sign, Hamidou Diallo? But we were there and, Sam Presti just comes up and very unassuming, not only the second round of Hamidou Diallo, but we've also signed a guard out of Arizona State and Lou Dort. And it was like, okay, well,
1: if he really liked Dort back then, he probably would have took a flyer on him, don't you think? Second round or whatever. I mean, Dort, yeah, and he's a, you know, it looks like, I don't know, a little bigger for LaVon Kirkland, but to me, he's not that, you know, wingspan and all that athletically.
0: Well, the value on it, if you think about it, Kelly, he didn't have to draft him. He didn't have to. So literally, it's a flyer. He's taking a flyer on him. And just to go from that flyer to being the
1: basically. But what happens if the Hornets would have sent a bigger flyer, right? Free agency. I mean, if, you know, we drafted the Skirts kid, right? I mean, obviously, great, the shooter and everything. But, I mean, if he really would have Tiger, it took him like in a second round, like a Owe, right? That sort of fits that. I just think that, you know, Sam signed him. Sam signed a bunch of guys, Buddy Beheim and everything. I just don't think Dort was one of their, hey, I can really see this guy. And, you know.
0: No. I agree with you. No, that's why it's such a great story.
1: Yeah.
0: Is because he picked him up on a flyer. Just, oh, we'll see what this guy can do, right? And, you know, he first of all, he moves in with SGA. Like, they live together, right? The first year, which I can just imagine. The Canadian cut-ups that they were, I'm sure that was a fun time.
1: Oh, I bet Shea was paying for food, right? He's a free agent.
0: But a couple of Canadians together in Oklahoma and that bond, and you're not telling me that one didn't push the other and the work ethic gets there. And then they bring that to the Oklahoma City Thunder after that year that they get to see how Chris Paul and Danilo Gallinari do it and stuff like that. And then he just turns into the work ethic and doing what he does. And it really is. Now you have something to show these other guys is like, we had Lou Dort. If we pick you and, you know, you're a free agency or whatever, you can see something clear cut that Oklahoma City has done in development. And no, you're right. It wasn't Oklahoma City saying, oh, look at us and what we can do. Lou Dort helped them establish that culture, but it's here now.
1: Oh, it's definitely. I mean, that's again, and he's passed it on to those like-minded guys, right? You know, the young guys, they see that. And so, no, he's been tremendous. And what, 17, right? I know he came on, what, shoot? You know, sort of declined a little bit, lost some minutes, but I mean, he's making 17 now. He can go get 20 out there on the open market for a couple of years.
0: And we'll see. And also, I'm really interested to see if they keep him. That would be surprising to me if they kept him. And if they kept him, that means that they are very confident in the run that they're going to make, because you don't keep that, you know, you don't keep that player and then go get over that apron. And, you know, have expectations that you're going to pay all that money. So if they kept him, that would be surprising. Although, Kelly, it's on the table.
1: Well, now, right, but, too, you know, we don't want to see him. I mean, he was losing minutes this year, right? And then the way these guys are developing, coming on, he's probably going to lose more minutes. I think it's best for a fresh start. And ship him to Washington, him and Trae Young, right? You know, in the first pick. And, you know, Shea don't want to have to deal with him for, you know, till the finals, so... Yeah, make it anywhere in the Eastern Division, no one in the West.
0: And it looks like that's kind of their MO, right? You look at Wiggins going to Atlanta, and you know, you look at Isaiah Joe going to Detroit. So I'm not saying that it's that conscious of an effort, but definitely the couple of guys that they've had to part ways with have gone to the Eastern Conference.
1: That's good, yeah, exactly. But yeah, we don't. And then also, too, what are they going to do with Kendrick, right? Bring Kendrick back, because he sort of has... I mean, you think about it. Who's your two, you know, hey, who's my two dogs, right? Kendrick and Dort would probably be first off the bus, right? And so it'll be interesting to see what they do with Kendrick. But, yeah, Dort, I mean, that's, I'm in a free agent, come in, earn your way. That's what it's about. Guys, I mean, obviously respect to anybody, but that's major respect.
0: Some other players that, you know, the organizations are having to deal with this, lose 17.7 is one of the biggest options, team options that, you know, having to be dealt with today before 4 o'clock. Jonathan Kuminga's 24.3, with Atlanta is going to be an interesting thing. Truth is, does Atlanta believe in him or not? We'll see that by the end of the day.
1: Yeah, I mean, they've got some moves to make, but yeah, it's making it hard. What, with this new second apron, there's no more sign and trade, so that's it. But, I mean, again, I love what Draymond declining him. I'd love for the Warriors to get LeBron and Anthony Davis. That'd be such viewing pleasure for us.
0: The Clippers are really busy this afternoon. Bradley Beal, Nick Batum, Brooke Lopez, and Bogdan Bogdanović all have team options. They either have to or not exercise. $16 million for Bogdan. You got $6 million for Nick Batum, $5.5 million for Bradley Beal, and then the Golden State Warios have D'Anthony Melton that they have to mess with.
1: Right. So, and what the Raptors and Clippers are talking about, a reunion with Kawhi. So, I mean, again, it's getting interesting in the NBA.
0: Also, Houston Rockets' Fred VanVleet is opting in his $25 million player option. That must be nice, right?
1: What, and coming off an injury year to get that kind of money? Yeah.
0: Yes, sir.
1: They got, again, this is, they're complaining about the second apron with their CBA, but man, they got to love these guaranteed contracts. Love what the Hornets are doing. If you have a police record, you're leaving, right? Miles Bridges, right? Shipped out of town.
0: Yes, and that's that starts being a serious franchise. You know, listen, LaMelo Ball is a good player. I'm not going to argue that at all. LaMelo Ball is a very good player, but there's just something about him that is not serious. I mean, he's not conventional. He puts up those numbers, not conventional, and. I mean, does it lead to winning? I don't know, Kelly.
1: No, it doesn't. Really... Right? It doesn't.
0: Go ahead.
1: It doesn't. It was exciting for them, and it was great. What did they make the plan or close? But they were just so exciting, and they played where at the end of the year. They're like, man, we got to strike now. His market. But yeah, I guarantee it. They heard stories. Did you hear about? You know, I'm just saying. Did you hear about LaMelo at Applebee's or something? Once those start seeping in the building. And everything. So, yeah, the Hornets did the right thing. And then Miles Bridges, what, he had that domestic violence, arrest, so a while back. So, yeah, they're going to go farther with Colin Knipple and those guys.
0: No, and that's you can see that. You can see that somebody in the front office, thank goodness, made a conscious effort to go ahead and to see if Charlotte can move on and go from there. And LaMelo goes to Minnesota, and they've done a really good job of being successful despite a circus. You got Rudy Gobert there. You got Ant Edwards. Ant Edwards has stuff off the court. Rudy Gobert, of course, is one of the more interesting cats in the NBA, and they've made it work somehow with Chris Finch. And so, yeah, might as well take him on. He's exactly what you need, a ball handler and a playmaker. And, I mean, if he gets out of line, I do trust that Ant is the kind of guy that'll let him know about it.
1: Yeah, that'll be, I mean, good TV. Maybe they'll implode, but... Yeah, I guess with the Timberwolves, right, it's either, I mean, if this doesn't work here, that'll tear it apart, right? I mean, this is either it's definitely high risk, right? You see, I mean, the kid might got ink poisoning. He's all tattooed from the top to the bottom. And I ain't got nothing against tattoos, but, man, he spends a lot of time in there. So, yeah, it'll be interesting to see. This is either a home run or a long fly ball, or no, a strikeout.
0: Yeah, well, then too, like, you know, we talked about the car incident, with LaMelo, which is just, if it was, like you said, if it was an attorney or a doctor or whatever, you know what? It's still being in the news.
1: Well, right. And his old man is, I mean, I was watching TikTok. His old man's with some YouTube guy talking about how he lost his leg and his wife cheated on him. So, I mean, they got a lot of stuff going on in that family.
0: Does one beget the other? I mean, that just sounds like an old 1800s, like a Clint Eastwood movie.
1: Well, right. Well, she said, well, my husband, he lost a leg. He can't work the field no more. I'm getting out of here, which is awful.
0: Yeah.
1: He was really heartbeat about it. He broke up about it.
0: Well,
1: even the boys were mad.
0: I'm still pissed that my first wife jumped the fence for a Subway guy, and I got both of my legs working.
1: Obviously, yeah. My dad was a great dad. Not it wasn't the best husband, but he was a great dad.
0: Just saying. Yeah, sometimes that stuff will piss you off, Kel.
1: But Mr. Ball's crazy. She had to leave him with his shoes, him trying to get on his hands. Yeah, she had to leave.
0: He's an entrepreneur, and the entrepreneurial spirit should be celebrated in America.
1: I'm celebrating his kids getting to that high level, but man, come on, let's have some staying power.
0: That is Kelly Gregg. I'm Jerry Ramsey. Chris Couch on the ones and two. CJ the DJ told them to go ahead and close up the buffet. I try to go in there and grab a sandwich or two. CJ the DJ just sit here casually, didn't say a word to me. And I walk in, and not only is there no one in the room, Kelly, there's no food. Like, what are we doing here? I didn't get free food,
1: I knew you were coming in. So they,
2: do not blame me, Jerry. Because Jerry was too slow to get food before they took it away.
1: He got that leg problem like LaMelo. But, man.
0: You would think that they saw a celebrity out here and they would keep the buffet open till the celebrity got some stuff. But no, that's not what happened. And I think part of it, listen, and I don't think it's their fault. I think part of it is CJ went in and said, oh, we're done. We're Jerry. Jerry
1: CJ had
0: anything.
1: To keep you connected. I heard that wind coming through your mic.
0: So, thanks to CJ for nothing. But we still have a couple of segments to go from here, and it's going to be a doozy. 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
9: The Franchise. Kelly Gregg, Jerry Ramsey is the Franchise Players. Jerry Ramsey, Kelly Gregg. Doesn't matter how you say it. Best damn radio you're going to hear today.
1: We hope. We try. We fail. But that's why we practice.
9: Speaking of the great entrepreneurial spirit. Say that fast really quick. And I'm surprised they even got that out. I'm reading a thing. We were talking about... Daddy Ball. What's his name? LeVar. Yes. LeVar Ball, right? And the entrepreneur spirit that he had. You just need to point to one Mr. George Foreman. What are you familiar with George Foreman? I say George Foreman, what do you think?
1: That burger grill, right? Mm-hmm. That grease just slide down it.
9: He was also a two-generation premier heavyweight boxer.
1: Do you remember how he had that defense? He'd do that with his arms?
9: Well, he came in and he was just
1: crossed him. Yeah, that was crazy.
9: A guy who lost his title to Muhammad Ali and then also knocked out Michael Moore to be the heavyweight champion in his late...
1: Tommy the Gun Morrison too?
9: I don't remember that fight, but yes, I would put my odds that he did.
1: Right.
9: How's that?
1: I think he did, too. Yeah, but, George was great. And then Deion Sanders had a hot dog machine.
9: Kelly Gregg, he was the heavyweight champion of the world, I think, at your age.
1: Oh, definitely. Yeah. I mean, he's unbelievable.
9: So, anyway. Talking about George Foreman, the entrepreneurial spirit. He said, I went from earning $5 million in the Rumble in the Jungle. Think about that. All right. $5 million in, 74? Which $5 million in 1974 is a bunch.
1: That's crazy.
9: There we go. That's good. That's some really good money, isn't it? How about $550 million from his grill?
1: Oh, my. That's crazy. But he lost to Tommy Morrison. Tommy beat him in unanimous decision.
9: Did he really?
1: Yeah, and that was just June 7th, 1993. Man, George was 44 years old. Holy cow. Only way I'm 40. He fought when he was 48. He fought Shannon Briggs and lost it. That's an unbelievable fight when you're 48. I'd run you over my truck.
9: I will tell you this, Kelly, that match against Michael Moore, where he won the heavyweight title at that old ass age.
1: 10th round KO, I'm looking at right now.
9: Did Moore take a dive?
1: No, sure.
9: Listen.
1: Wasn't Michael Moore like British?
9: No, you're thinking of Frank Bruno.

0: hands. That's the one thing he did. What he say? He goes, I can still ball it up and really, really hit hard.
1: Jared, let me tell you something. George Foreman's one minister that's not ripping nobody off. Right? He was a minister. He was a man of the faith.
0: Hold on. Well, gosh darn it. Don't have me speaking with my tongue. Boxing is a very easy sport to manipulate.
1: Well,
0: if somebody hits you and you go down for 10 seconds,
1: King, right? Wasn't Don
0: right
1: King?
0: Right now I do.
1: He was a big hunter. But no, I don't know. Way, man. He ain't taking no dive.
0: Maybe he took
1: a dive, but George wasn't in on it.
0: No. George, listen, I don't have a problem with that at all.
1: Oh, okay.
0: I don't. But I'm saying Michael Moore. I said Michael Moore. Did Michael Moore take a dive? Because if you look, like, you'll see knockouts and you'll see somebody, you know, just catch somebody with an uppercut or just over the top and just nails them right there in their temple and just kind of gets them, right? You look at the punch sequence that knocks down Moore.
1: I don't know. Wasn't one of the greatest boxing movies ever, Digstown? A biography about George fighting like 15 guys in one night.
0: I don't.
1: Did you ever see that movie?
0: No, I did not see Dickstown.
1: Oh, man, the movie's great.
0: Isn't Louis Gossett Jr.?
1: I think he plays George, right? I mean, that was a great flick. And then the guy take a dive.
0: Daniel Bell brings up a great point. Not only is he a double generational heavyweight champion, is he one of the great entrepreneurs in American history, but also named all five of his sons George.
1: Now, that's one thing I'm going to say. That's not very smart.
0: Why?
1: Because how much money did he get off the grill? $500 million? George the Fourth is going to walk in there and say, hey, I'm George Foreman. And I hate him. Take all this money out of Papa's account.
0: Right? No, I mean, after $500 million, where's a couple of million between kids?
1: I had a buddy get defensive end. He didn't want to name his son that. It was one of Oklahoma State's best, Javon Langford. He didn't want to name his son because I'll never forget. I was like, Javon, that's a good idea. But yeah, he didn't want to go junior. He's just like, man, he'll just use his card to get in my account. I was like, that makes sense.
0: I do notice none of the three Greg boys are named Kelly.
1: Well, Kelly, my mom cursed me Kelly Belly. That's punishment. You give a guy a girl's name. What is it? Your boy named Sue? Wasn't that song?
0: Boy named Sue. Yeah, exactly. I was going to go with that. Like, you basically talk about Kelly like you're a damn boy named Sue.
1: If I would have had a sister, I'd have had her beat up my mom. No, I'm just kidding.
0: Listen, I'm not too far from you. I'm not I've never been the biggest fan of Jerry.
1: You spell it G-E-R-I. I'm like, ooh.
0: Okay. No. See? With a heart over the I.
1: Right.
0: Yeah.
1: But real men spell it with a Y, K-E-L-L-Y, right? We don't use I's or E.
0: I don't.
1: Yeah. Really, my whole life. Well, I think that sort of helped me out with my hard-headedness.
0: Are real men named Kelly? That's right.
1: Real men don't eat peace either.
0: I'm already skipping ahead to next month real quick. And I know you're pumped about this, and I'm pumped about the Field of Dreams game that's happening. And you're like, Jerry, why are you bringing that up? It's going to be on August 13th. The Minnesota Twins will be playing the Philadelphia Phillies in Dyersville, Iowa. We're all familiar with. Do I have to explain the Field of Dreams game to anybody? We're good, right?
1: Right. Hey, let's go ahead. Let's dress up like zombies and walk out of the cornfield, right?
0: Well,
1: right? Isn't that what happened in the movie? Ghosts come out of the cornfield.
0: They were not zombies.
1: Choking.
0: They were the ghost of great major league players in the past that had a chance to play the game. They loved the game of baseball so much. Like, in the afterlife, their idea of heaven is playing the game that they loved, Kelly.
1: If you build it, they will come.
0: Anyway.
1: Go ahead. I can say it. It wasn't a true story. That movie was horrible. Boring.
0: Oh, Kelly.
1: I want to hear Darth Vader not narrate the movie.
0: Darth Vader was in the movie.
1: I know.
0: It was James Earl Jones.
1: Yeah. I mean, it's great. Who is that? Shoeless Joe Jackson? Why does he need shoes? He's a ghost.
0: Anyway, it's a great movie. And Netflix wants Kevin Costner for the first ever coverage of the Field of Dreams game. So, they, hey,
1: let's remake it where the zombies like attack with bats.
0: They're not.

0: zombies, Kelly. They're not.
1: Okay, ghosts, paranormal.
0: They are ghosts, but it's like cat. Is Casper the friendly ghost? Is that quote unquote paranormal? No, he's the friendly ghost.
1: Oh, what's that one movie? That couple that always. What's that doll? That evil doll kills people. Oh,
0: Pennywise?
1: No, it's the girl doll.
0: Chucky?
1: No, it's like the. Oh my gosh!
0: How many damn doll movies? Doll, like how many?
1: It's
0: doll...
1: a couple. They always do like paranormal. Maybe they need to go out there and set up on the pitcher's mound. Oh, they're always in the movies that none. Oh,
0: it's a couple. I'm looking at CJ now. There are couples that are in.
1: There's
0: the
1: a little doll,
0: movies.
1: And he got a whole bunch of evil stuff in the room in their house. It's a couple. They fight. You know, bad. Oh my God!
0: Is it an old movie or is
1: it
0: more
1: like
0: recent?
1: No, it's brand
0: movie.
1: New. There's been like six of them.
0: Final Destination?
1: No. Oh my.
0: Fast and Furious?
1: No. Give me a break.
0: I'm thinking of.
1: No, it's a movie. Oh gosh.
0: Somebody help!
1: There was
0: Kelly
1: like a
0: the text
1: yeah,
0: line.
1: The living room. There's a the house is taken over by an entity. Oh my gosh!
0: Do you have any clue? The Conjuring.
1: The Conjuring. That's it.
0: Is it
1: have
0: really?
1: The Conjuring stay the
0: Did
1: night.
0: Did I nail it?
1: Yeah, there's that couple. That's it.
0: That was like a 60-foot putt. I had never seen The Conjuring.
1: What's that doll's name? That girl? Oh, Mary?
0: I don't know the damn doll in The Conjuring.
1: Right.
0: So I'll look up the doll in The Conjuring.
1: I'm going to do it right now.
0: Okay, please, by all means.
1: Yeah, the movie's so... I mean, Field of Dreams is so bad, it's making me forget The Conjuring.
0: All right. Looking at, and this is what we're having to do with football content. It's all projection for the next month and a half now. On3 has released
1: Annabelle. Holy cow. It's driving me crazy. Annabelle. Who? Have you got that even? Take Annabelle and have her run the bases.
2: I thought you were talking about Megan for a minute, like that horror movie Megan. That
1: yeah,
2: came out a
1: that's
2: years
1: pretty
2: ago.
1: Good one too, man.
0: Easy.
1: Yeah, kills that dog.
0: He said horror movie, and he said Megan. I've seen, but yeah, in different contexts. All right. The toughest. Go ahead.
2: I was going to say shout out Transformers.
0: Toughest 2020. I heard she stinks. Like one of the rumors is she doesn't wear deodorant. Did you know that?
2: Game is game.
0: Kelly was talking about how his girlfriend in middle school stank because she wore Nair. Right?
1: Nair, woo! I don't even think they sell it anymore, do they?
0: Do they? I don't.
2: They absolutely do sell Nair.
0: Really? How do you know this, CJ?
2: Because I shop. I go out and I buy things.
0: It's like Nair.
2: I'm not buying Nair, but it's next
1: that
2: to
1: in my shampoo bottle. Look at me, I'm bald.
0: CJ has an entire full beard, a nice big fluffy head of hair, but you're telling me everything else is Nair'd?
2: Well, it takes a lot of products to take care of this hair, Terry.
0: I'd never know.
1: I wish I had that problem.
0: I do use very expensive conditioner, believe it or not. For
1: beard.
0: My beard, yes. Toughest 2026 SEC schedule. Alabama is the fifth toughest schedule. Mississippi State has the fourth toughest schedule. Arkansas, Suey Pig, or whatever they say. They have the, Jeff Couch would kill me for that. They have the third toughest schedule. Oklahoma with the second and Texas with the first.
1: Hey, love it. Yeah, Texas. That's going to be great. That heavyweight Ohio State. That'll be a good one.
0: It really is a huge turning point, for the, Oklahoma football team to play that Texas game. And listen, this is true. I don't believe that it's going to happen, but it's true. They could, really have two losses, at Michigan, and, you know, to Georgia, going into that. So it just kind of depends. It could be a desperate game for them, or this could be, a parade on how good the team has become, with wins over Michigan and Georgia. So really always, I don't have to say this too much. Always a lot riding on that OU Texas game this year.
1: Oh, definitely. And they got Cam Coleman now, get Guillory up there, play some one man-to-man, get after him, and then Simmons on the defensive side, be great for offense, attack them with some tight ends. But, yeah, well, I mean, what everyone's saying, Arch going to be the number one pick next year. It'd be nice to knock him off. But, yeah, I mean, can't wait. And I love it. All the jersey numbers coming out, 70 days till then. But, yeah, it's upon us. What, it's NCAA dead week now? And kids, yeah, I bet all football players right now in the sand at the pool enjoy it because – training camp sucks.
0: And like I said, it's all prediction, speculation, and what have you for the next couple of months. Who's the kid that they signed over the weekend? Or they got to commit? They signed
1: together. Sparrow. Yeah, Sparrow going to be the safety like a big sparrow out there.
0: So that was one, and what our intern who really does
1: Utah
0: a good
1: Utah High School. Yeah, they got, again, I'm not even going to try to pronounce Ofowufalonge, the defensive end that might be coming, but yeah, they're doing a great job recruiting. Yeah, it's a dead week. Everyone's on vacation, right?
0: Which means that John Mateer can just go lift a little bit more, can he?
1: Right. You know, again, he's wearing them sleeveless shirts. I mean, you know, right before team picture, you got to do a couple push-ups. But yeah, he looks great. That's what. Again, it's great now. I mean, Jer, like, you'd be the before picture, I'd be the after, right? I mean, again, we've been lucky. I've seen it, right? I mean, I've recently, too, they do the before picture, right? And then they do the after the summer program. Yeah, I mean, you don't want to be like, well, man, is that the same picture? But, yeah, you love the I mean, all you got to do, especially now, I mean, they give you free protein. You just eat, man. They're paying you to work out and lift and have fun and be competitive. And looks like he's taking advantage. Yeah, they all better be big and strong when they come back for camp.
0: Although, listen, this is a critique, Kelly. Right? Have skin like an armadillo here, because this is a critique. As much time as you spend outside, you are still very ivory.
1: Oh,
0: you don't tan. You don't tan very well. You're still a very white guy for as much time as you spend in the sun.
1: I'm always out in the sun, but yeah, I mean, hell, it stinks getting old. I mean, I'm losing it. I got jaundice, but hell, I'm getting old.
0: I would think you'd be a little crispier brown for as much time as you spend outside.
1: No, I don't ever burn. Maybe two times in my life I've had more suntan lotion, but never. They call me old Leatherface.
0: So you're against suntan lotion and Nair?
1: Yeah, I've always been. This is how I knew. I used to see offensive linemen putting suntan lotion on each other's arms, and I would hit my defensive buddy and be like, "Aren't you glad we don't play offensive line?" Sometimes they would hold hands, but I ain't ever put suntan lotion on another man's biceps. And I'd be like, "I ain't letting him block me. I'm not letting Mike Finn block me. He's over there lathering Jeff Mitchell. I'd be like, I ain't doing it."
0: The unlathering Kelly Craig back in studio.
1: They got trainers that do it, and the trainers wear gloves.
0: Have you ever let a man lather you?
1: Oh, in Flexol? Oh, Jer. I mean, RIP Ed Carroll. He had to tuck my jersey in, and I'm a deep tuck.
0: That's so gross.
1: But it's the truth. The hardest part about football is getting dressed.
0: That is Kelly Gregg and Jerry Ramsey. We are the Franchise Players. Can't do it better than that. One last segment. Let's go. 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
0: Last segment for the Franchise Players. Can't hold anything back. Jerry Ramsey out here at the Greens Country Club. Kelly Gregg in studio. Chris Couch masterfully pushing buttons. Greens Country Club is where I'm at. They had the Police Athletic League golf tournament today. It's all done, and a very successful tournament it was. They had a great time, and they had us out here just to make sure that you understood that the Police Athletic League is a community project that's been going on for decades that you need to be a part of. They foster great relationships between police officers and communities, and also offer a ton of extracurricular things that kids can sit there and do. Anything from flag football to basketball. They even have a journalism thing where they got their own YouTube channel going on. So you could have a potential, you know, Kelly Gregg out there. You could have a potential Chris Couch out there, or even forbid, a potential TV's Jerry, just waiting for that to happen. The Police Athletic League, if your kid has any sort of nuance or, you know, want to be a part of something, just get a hold of them, okcpal.org, and get your kid signed up. And more importantly, make sure that you are helping.
1: That's right. Tremendous organization. And again, I would sports great hobbies and take, again, free time, especially as you get older, right? Some kids, right, maybe not doing the best things, but sports will always keep you active and take care of that free time.
0: Now, if you're a parent and you're not quite sure if your kid has the aptitude to do some of the stuff I was talking about, if you have a kid who says things, awkward things in public, or makes situations worse instead of making them better, there's a potential they could be a TV's Jerry. So you might want to.
1: That'd be a great place to learn some discipline. The Police Athletic League, right? You got to have discipline to play on this team with this and everything. So that's a great idea. You got a kid that maybe, hey, try this. And, well, again, them sports wear them out good. They sleep good at night.
0: I was going to say, I talked about the aptitude that a kid would be to be a future TV's Jerry. What do parents need to be looking to see if maybe their kid could be the next Kelly Gregg?
1: If they just want to have fun and play, try some. I tried them all. Just, again, try it. And, I mean, you don't know until you try it. Just have some fun. Work hard and have fun.
0: And I can't see
1: the police athletically ain't going to turn nobody away.
0: No, they do a really good. I will. A first-hand experience in that as I coached there for a couple of years. And, yeah, and the great thing, too, is, you know, maybe your kid is shy or maybe your kid is over the top or whatever. They really do a good job of pairing them with the right mentor, if that makes sense. So I had kids that were very fitting to my personality, and it clicked really well. And there were other kids that went with other parents and other police officers that it was more streamlined for them to be with those guys. And they do a great job of matching mentors and children. They really do.
1: I'm from a guy that was raised by a police officer. I walked the line. Yes, sir. No, sir.
0: You said with this Chaz Coleman stuff again?
1: No, I see the AJ Ferrari. Did you see?
0: Okay.
1: Did you see?
0: No, I did
1: again,
0: not.
1: I know we're going to do soft as Charmin. I always side with the player, right? Again.
0: Yeah.
1: Yeah. Over the weekend, our man, AJ Ferrari, was arrested again. And then flight to avoid arrest in Nebraska. I just think our man, again, it's just, it's awful. I think his college career is over. You know, you worry about a guy like this. He was going like, what, 120? 83, I mean, he in a Corvette, and we all know his accident at OSU. It's just AJ Ferrari is never going to wrestle college again. It's awful, but no discipline. I mean, he just can't get right. It's awful. He's a free agent.
0: Well,
1: he was a free agent.
0: Yeah.
1: Now no one's calling him.
0: Well, the thing is, too, and, you know, talking about, you know, I can, you know, kind of put this together with the LaMelo Ball thing. You see a guy that has all the potential and athletic ability in the world, and you like, it's a home run 100%. If you bring this guy into your organization, no matter if it's pro or college, you bring this guy in, and he's going to improve your lot, no matter if it's your room, your team, or what have you. And these guys that they just can't get it together from the shoulders up, and it's incredibly disappointing. And as somebody who's 5'3" and didn't have the advantages of having a you know, a body built by Zeus to go from, guys like me can be very frustrated with guys like that. That you have all the talents in the world, and it just almost seems like you're pissing it away.
1: Well, yeah, he is. I mean, he's true. He works hard, right? But again, that's why he was just 1 year there at Nebraska. But you look at it, I mean, he loses his match to medically forfeits. Hey, listen, if you're going, hey, we lost, right? Hey, I mean, again, if you're going to, if the injury can get no worse, right? Hey, you're still going to wrestle, but both of them withdrawed. Again, I don't know the dad of anything, but you look a lot of. From the outside looking in, like, hey, I don't know. Like, it's all the circus is always following them. It's just, you know, now I think it's going to be, you know, UFC and maybe RAF or the Real American Freestyle Wrestling, maybe. But his college career is over, and it's awful. Again, all his antics and everything,
0: yeah.
1: You know, this or that. That's great when he's not getting in trouble, right? Hey, I got no problem being a showman. I got no problem doing the splits in this. But when it just keeps bleeding over, I mean, again, you gotta be a psycho. I mean, certified psycho to wrestle in college, but you can't let it overflow into the streets. And this guy, I mean, in the NIL, making a bunch of money, Corvette. He thinks, hey, AJ Ferrari can get through everything. But yeah, you get about three or four chances, and now it's over, and his college career is over.
0: We'll try to take it as positive a spin as I can on this. You were hoping that maybe it'd be a wake-up call not being at Oklahoma State, which, by the way, you know, he had every opportunity with some of the best coaches in the country, if not the world, there at Oklahoma State. And so you're thinking, well, hell, if he can't make it there with the obvious physical gifts that he was given, that maybe that would, you know, maybe he'd go somewhere else and take a turn. Sometimes it just doesn't work out. But
1: he did go somewhere else. He went to Cal Bakersfield, and they said, hey, you know what? 1 year's enough. And then in Nebraska, he had, hey, 1 year's enough. Mark Manning's one of the best coaches ever. Head coach at Nebraska was at OU. You know, it's awful that a talent like this, and again, I don't mind the train wreck if you're not breaking the law, but you know, him in the weight room and everything, it's just, yeah, it's Oakland. I mean, it was great. I mean, I hate to say it, it's Hey, it's the way good things work out, right? Him having that wreck out there in Stillwater, right? Was saying, you know, that's when John's there and say, hey, we got to get rid of this guy. And then all the allegations and everything. It's just, you know what they say in that movie Live, Jerry? He can't get right, boss.
0: Yep. No, that's exactly right. That's and there's not a better way to describe him than can't get right. And you know, and I'm, you know, once again, I try to not do that holier than thou because one, I am. People who know me know I'm judgmental to begin with. But I'm rooting for the kid to straighten it up. The redemption is going to be being a good husband, being a good father, or being a good guy in the community.
1: What happened on the first wreck, Jerry?
0: No, I hear you.
1: What happened
0: on
1: the allegations of sexual this and that?
0: No,
1: and then what happened to the other speeding? And then, I mean, it's just like, how many strikes?
0: He has a redemption story to be told, but he's not anywhere damn near even close to it right now.
1: Right.
0: That's what I'm saying. Yeah.
1: We hope, and again, I would have hoped his redemption story would be wrestling somewhere this year. But yeah, I mean, again, it's just awful. Praying for you doing all this. He's got to. I mean, he still hasn't hit rock bottom, but now it is.
0: This story comes out. What's been going on in Texas Tech is basically like a soap opera, right?
1: Just like all them oil Texas tycoons. I mean, it's wild business down there.
0: So why wouldn't it just be appropriate that Paramount Plus is doing a four-part docuseries on Texas Tech? Kelly, the series has been in production since January.
1: Get the behind the scenes. What was that? Four guys at a table talking about this? But yeah,
0: this isn't something that they just came upon and they're trying to track down. They've been on site since January. I would imagine they have some decent footage of stuff going on at Texas Tech.
1: Oh, yeah, definitely. And their fan bases are one of the craziest. Yeah, that'll be a good watch right there.
0: So, here, do you want a conspiracy theory of mine real quick?
1: Yeah, let's hear it.
0: Okay. Here we go. Texas Tech has seized the moment when it comes to the NIL and the new current atmosphere of the college football world, correct? Like, they've done it correctly. They went out, spent, got a bunch of talent, football team, softball team in particular, we've seen. They have made themselves a staple, and now somebody that is actually somebody that they're going to have to go up against A&M and Texas when it comes to facilities and be able to play.
1: I love them going
0: So, you're thinking maybe there's a lot of old money in Texas, especially that Texas and Texas A&M guys. Some of the stuff that's coming up at Texas Tech, you don't think that maybe friends in high places or low places, whatever you want to call it, are making sure that some of this stuff gets out to not give Texas Tech a footing in all the stuff that's going on down there?
1: Oh, I'm sure. I hope it comes out. I love drama, especially when I'm not involved, but I think Cody Campbell, they'll put all the blame on him. That's what the big boosters do, right? All of them, from every movie, you know, this or that. But I think Joey McGuire, what, high school coach there at Baylor, he's going to win everybody over. They'll be like, oh, that Joey McGuire's. I mean, they'll be parents of recruits saying, I want you to go play for old Joey McGuire. But I think the blame, hey, it was Cody Campbell driving on this. I mean, what they say, who's got the gold's got the power.
0: Yeah, and they were going good there for a minute, and looks like they were starting to really, really build up. But, you can't – if you're Texas and Texas A&M, you can't have new money coming in there and messing up with all your stuff, right? I mean, A&M wants to continue their tradition of being one of the most successful programs in the country to not win anything. And then the University of Texas is the University of Texas, the gold standard of everything in college football.
1: Right. I mean, everyone's hoping. I mean, you know, Texas and OU, we're all hoping Eric Morris get Oklahoma State going to compete with Texas Tech. That they just don't backstroke through the Big 12.
0: That is really from a point a couple of years ago when Oklahoma State might have been in the right position to be one of the best teams in the Big 12. Now to being completely irrelevant and having to build from the ground up with Morris and all those guys. I'm really looking forward to seeing what this season is with Oklahoma State. it's really hard to get excited because if you improve with one Big 12 win, like that's really big improvement. I'm hoping for a big leap for these guys least.
1: Oh, Mestermaker was slinging it there at that Manning Academy. He's got a big arm too.
0: Well, what I want for Oklahoma State is for them to be in bowl game conversations. And I know that doesn't mean that much nowadays, but for where they've come from in the last couple of years of having to reconstruct everything, I would love to see the Cowboys get back in any sort of consideration.
1: Right, and you can do it in this day and age, right? You flip your roster, this or that, and great, it's got the... You know, Wyatt Young and Mestermaker and, you know, those guys.
0: All those tough North Texas kids.
1: Yeah, definitely. Yeah. Tough kids.
0: Before we go to Salty Charmin, have you seen the report article put out about Phil Mickelson behaving badly?
1: Yes, that's awful. But yeah, again.
0: God bless.
1: I mean, just terrible.
0: Okay. I will say this, though, as an aging man, okay? And this is a little controversial, but I will say this. Whenever you wink and you're successful in your 20s, like you're winking at waitresses and you're being funny and all that stuff, you're being flirty. Whenever you're very successful in your 20s, that's just being flirtatious and just being a guy with aura. Right. When you start to climb into your late 40s and early 50s and you're doing the same thing, that's creepy as hell.
1: Well, yeah.
0: And
1: you can't be in your 40s or 50s winking at 20-year-olds, right? Bill should have been winking at some 50-year-old women, and they'd have told him where to go. I mean, they'd have built that. Hey, Phil would have got the wrong end of a pickleball stick. You talk to a 55-year-old woman, like, hey, little cart girl. Yeah, Phil, yeah, dirty old man, allegedly.
0: But the awful behavior that he's done, he's gotten away with for years upon years. It's just that, you know, whenever you get older, nobody's interested in what you have. Like, and honestly, they think it's gross. So I hate to break that to our listeners. And I know we trend a little older, but yeah, all you 45-year-old to 55-year-old men, just because you got a gold credit card, the girls don't like you anymore. They think you're gross. Stop flirting with them. And Phil Mickelson is a huge, huge example of somebody who is on top of the world. And yes, whenever he was in his late 20s and early 30s, awkward looking dude, but still the cart girls would let it pass. Those days are over. Stop doing that. You're gross.
1: Right. Don't be a jerk.
0: Yes. Yeah, see, you're a jerk. You're not a jerk. In your head, you still think you're 25. But people can see those crow's nest. It's really gross.
1: That's right.
0: Chris, do you have Soft and Charming ready for us? See?
1: Oh, how about
0: if not?
1: I'm sure you did something, Jared, but no, we all know.
0: No, I did it wrong. Let's go ahead. Go ahead. Soft and Charming.
1: Right. Yeah, you know, I'm going with AJ Ferrar. I know we just talked about him, but. Man, I was looking forward to seeing him at 197 somewhere this year.
0: Yeah. That's, like I said, hopefully, you know, his redemption story is going to be awesome, but it's a long way.
1: He'll be walking. He's losing his license. This is it.
0: He's going to take the bus.
1: Get him a scooter. So.
0: South to Charmin, wedding DJs that aren't prepared for the outside elements. You poor people. Yeah, make sure your wedding DJ is ready for the outdoor elements. And shout out to the couple to continue their first dance after the equipment went flying. So, yeah, salt and charm of that guy. All right, Kelly, what do you got tonight? Anything good in the World Cup?
1: Oh, no, just keep watching. Everyone have a great one. Hopefully,
0: right,
1: Dort. I'm waiting on the Dort news.
0: That is Kelly Gregg. I'm Jerry Ramsey. We are the Franchise Players. Want to thank Chris Couch for hanging out and keeping us on the air. CJ the DJ doing a great job under some duress early on, but getting it done, staying in there. And shout out to the bartender. Those are spicy, spicy Bloody Marys. Good for him. Stick around. I'm sure Tyler Neal will tell you what a great job he did on the links. He was out here playing at the Police Athletic League golf tour here. So he will absolutely let you know how good he hit him. And shout out to the Greens. Thanks you for having us. And thank you to the Police Athletic League. The Franchise Afternoon Show coming up next on 107.7 The Franchise.
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22: 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I am a peacock! You gotta let me fly!

0: doing, Oklahoma? It is the Franchise Afternoon Show. Matt Burton, Tyler Neal, along with you today. Tyler and I out here at our home away from home, Lucky Star Casino in Concho, Oklahoma. Just a short 30-minute drive away from the Oklahoma City Metro. You can get yourself something to eat at the Res Restaurant while you're out here, or something to drink where we are set up here at the Boxcar Brewery. They got slot machines, table games, and much, much more for your entertainment. Out here, Oklahoma's favorite place to win, Lucky Star Casino. T. Neal, how are we?
1: Man, what's happening, Matty B? I'm doing great. Doing wonderful. I played a little golf this morning out at the Police Athletic League event at the Greens Country Club. I know Jerry's been out there for both of his shows today. Kelly joined him, I believe. Got to jump on with Jerry a little bit. Second time on these airwaves today.
0: Nice.
1: Very brief the first time around. Caught him, I think, between a couple holes there near the putting competition up at the clubhouse. But lovely stuff out at the Greens today. Great partner of ours as well. Windy and hot.
0: Mm-hmm.
1: Not super hot, but very, very windy. Now it's hot. It is going to get toasty throughout this afternoon and the rest of this week. But, yeah, I had a great time out there. Great event. Lovely golf course. Excited to get the week kicked off with some golf, as always. Feels amazing. Had a good weekend. It kind of flew by, if I'm being completely honest, which is not always a bad thing. It means you kept yourself busy.
0: For sure.
1: Had some enjoyable things going on. Had some family in town that I never get to see. A couple uncles. So great stuff all around there, showing them around OKC. And excited to be out here at Lucky Star. How was the weekend for you, my friend?
0: Doing well, man. It was good. It was really, really good. And also, the shed is up.
1: There we go.
0: The shed is put up. Shout out to my brother-in-law, Jordan. He did the lion's share, is putting it lightly. Like, the lion's share of work on it. He did 99.999,
1: okay,
0: repeating, of course, percent of the work. So shout out to him. I just stood there and lifted things with him whenever he needed to. that's really kind of all it was. But shout out to him. It is up. No shingles with the roof. No shingles were delivered with the roof. So going to have to buy those, put those on at a separate time. But it is up. It's in the backyard. We love that. We love to see it.
1: Great, man. That's a nice feeling of accomplishment. Did that take up the majority of your weekend?
0: Yeah, I mean, that was the whole weekend. Shed weekend was, that's what it was. I mean, it was shed weekend.
1: What kind of assembly did it require? Like, how did it come to you? In what form did it come
0: to you? In all separate pieces.
1: Okay, wow.
0: In all separate pieces. So there was, last week, my brother-in-law built, like, well, basically a deck. Basically a raised deck to have it put on, since that part of our yard's not even. There's a steep kind of drop off there, so elevated basically on a deck, and put it up, and it's all good. And still got work to do on it, but the nail gun came in handy. We'll just say that the nail gun came very much in handy there, but. Shed's up. It's good.
1: It's always good to get busy doing stuff like that. Feeling of accomplishment when you're done.
0: 100%.
1: All that type of stuff.
0: 100%, right. Dude. That and we did the tradition, man, that we always do. We went to the zoo. We went to the zoo for their little sip and stroll thing on Friday. So that was good. Have a couple drinks at the zoo. See the animals. It was great stuff. And all around A-plus weekend.
1: Where are they at with all their construction now? It's been probably about a year since I've been to the zoo with the kids.
0: Yeah.
1: They're always working on something out there. Anything, recently finished that you guys saw or?
0: Not that I saw. Not that I saw anything, like, super new. Their big thing that they were doing was the Expedition Africa thing that they were doing. And that's been done, I think, for some time now. But... very, very awesome out there at the zoo. I love it. I mean, we can't get enough of going out to the zoo, especially whenever you factor in, it's like, hey, you can drink out there, too. I'm like, all right, this is even better. So, went to the zoo. All good stuff, man.
1: Speaking of drinking, we did not take part in the putting competition. Just time kind of didn't land for us as far as which part
0: today?
1: Of the golf course we started today. But I'd never heard about this. In this golf tournament, they had a bunch of different, like, liquor bottles out on the green as holes, essentially.
2: Okay.
1: Like, a bunch. Like, you know, like, picture a putting green.
2: Yeah, yeah, yeah.
1: You know, on like, a decent-sized putting green, there's maybe six or seven different holes you can putt to, you know?
2: Mm-hmm.
1: There were probably 25 liquor bottles just standing up. So they give you different – but, we didn't do it, so I don't know exactly how it worked. But I think what I understand is you putt from a certain spot, and whichever one you hit – You get to keep.
2: That's what you get. Okay.
1: I'd never seen that before. I thought that was pretty clever, pretty neat there.
2: That's awesome. Love that. Did we hit them okay today? I know it was,
1: we got third place.
2: Windy. Okay.
1: Third place, probably out of, you know, I don't know, 18, 21 teams, something like that. It was tricky out there. Very windy. You know, a couple holes with it at your back, and it was lovely on those holes, of course. But yeah, somebody went 18 under on 18. We were at 13 for third place.
2: You hate to see
1: only
2: that.
1: The top two paid out, unfortunately, too. So we missed being in the money by two strokes, or by one stroke.
2: See that.
1: Sorry,
2: you hate to see that. Shout out to Ordain Padre. Hits us on the franchise text line 405-478-1077. Hit us up there anytime during the show or on Twitch, twitch.tv/thefranchiselive. Quinanon says a great view of the match Saturday. Did I say Padre? Did I say Ordain Padre? Ordain Padre did not hit us up. Instead, this is Quinanon.
1: He might.
2: It says, great view of the match Saturday night. Can you guys get videos here? We do not get videos. We do get pictures on our text line. We do not get videos. But he says, I got a great view of the match tying goal by Austria in the last seconds
1: there
2: to get the
1: Arrowhead,
2: draw. Yeah,
1: Arrowhead.
2: Yeah.
1: That was. Yeah, he told us he was doing that last week. That ended up being, he was asking, hey, what, you know, I think he maybe even said, not like a giant soccer guy here, what might this game be like? That game ended up being insane. I don't know if you caught any of it, but oh my goodness. So a draw would allow both teams to go into the knockout rounds. So it was kind of, you know, it was like 1-1, and it was 2-2. And like, okay, we'll settle with this. But then every once in a while somebody get a chance, and Riyad Mahrez for Algeria actually scored to make it 3-2 late. Like, this in stoppage time. And Austria's out of the tournament at this point. Algeria, even with a draw, would be through. And then just barely any time left, Austria curates a chance and scores a header to send them both through. So they end up drawn. They end up both getting through. It's always funny to see, going into that last group stage match, what two teams are, how they're going to kind of play it if they both advance with a
2: Are they just going to kick it back and forth between each other? Like, if they need to, you know, are they doing the handshake meme, like the handshake emoji, like, guys? Nobody do anything crazy. Let's just draw and get on to the next round.
1: That's what everybody's worried about, but thankfully for Quinanon's sake, being in person there, spending his hard-earned cash on it, he got a pretty entertaining match. 3-3 between those
2: awesome.
1: Two teams.
2: That's so awesome. Delusional Cowboys fan hits us up, says, what do y'all think about the Charlotte Hornets trading away their best players for 11- and 12-year-old prospects? Well, speaking from someone who roots for a team that did that a while ago, I hope it works out for him. But honestly, like, serious note on that, the Miles Bridges thing still...
1: He's not one of their best players, first.
2: No, he's not one of their best players, one. But, I mean, he probably shouldn't even be in the league, to be honest with you, with all his domestic violence past. That went down a few years ago. So they got rid of him, and they got rid of LaMelo Ball to Minnesota, which I think maybe we briefly hit that on Friday.
1: I'm excited to talk about the NBA today.
2: But, I mean, LaMelo, like, I don't know. It's just the off-the-court, getting in wrecks all the time, like all that stuff, you know, driving way too fast. And I don't know. It just feels like his style of play, just keeping it on the court, is incredibly unique. There's not many people that play like LaMelo Ball do. And I don't know, it feels like with these two trades of Miles Bridges and LaMelo Ball, Tyler, it feels like the Hornets are like, okay, we're going to get some more structure here in this. You know, Konkanipo had a really good rookie season. Brandon Miller's kind of ascending. Like, you know, let's go a little bit. Kind of like, let's get rid of the distractions, if you will, and make it more about the basketball on the floor.
1: Yeah, it's a it's a cultural reset. I mean, essentially is what it is, right? It's, you know, I've actually got
2: what was their draft? Oh, yeah, Hunter Steinbach and Christian Anderson as well. So.
1: Yep, and they re-signed Coby White, so it's White and Anderson replacing the Melo minutes.
2: Yep.
1: And it's leaning heavily into Con Knipple and Brandon Miller. I'm trying to think, you know, Diabate is a guy that they kind of, he played really well. You add Steinbeck, Kalkbrenner started last year as their starter, and then he must have been hurt or something because, you know, Diabate ended up getting, you know, getting a big chunk of their 5 minutes there the second half of the season. I actually have a lot of admiration for what the Hornets general manager is doing here because here's what it is. It's a step back talent wise, kicking the can down the road with draft picks and the Bridges and Melo trades. You bring Naz Reid as well, of course.
2: Yeah, Naz Reid
1: in the Melo deal. You get a couple of guys that are, you know, are they championship culture guys? Miles Bridges, you know, for the stuff you mentioned, probably not. LaMelo, we've seen enough from him to where we probably know not as well. And he played up his value, maybe not as high as he could, but a more than comfortable enough level this year for you to go ahead and capitalize on that. Bring Naz Reid back, you know, very good player. You know he can play winning basketball. He brings something you don't have on your team. You don't have another LaMelo on your team either, but can Coby White and, you know, the aforementioned Kristen Anderson out of Tech, can those guys kind of, you know, in your culture that you've set here with two young? My biggest concern is, and again, it's taking a step back basketball-wise. Like, they're not as good of a team after these, but they are a very exciting project moving forward with Con, with Brandon Miller. Naz Reid is not old at all. You got those two draft picks. Some of the other guys we've talked about that, you know, Diabate, these are all really young players. And, you know, maybe they're not, who knows, who's to say they're done this offseason? I don't know what else they could possibly do, but I actually have a lot of, you know, admiration for, you know, telling your fan base, I mean, he hasn't come out and said this, but with his actions, hey, we're taking a little step back here, but it's to really solidify our foundation and build around these two, like, could be star wings.
2: Yeah.
1: I mean, I think Brandon Miller's almost there, and he's certainly probably going to get there. And Con, you can't argue with the rookie year that he put together. And, you know, with a better built team kind of around those guys, see Con even flourish even more. So
2: for sure.
1: I really like it. I like it more for the Hornets than I do for the Timberwolves. I don't love it for the Hornets, but, you know, the Timberwolves are getting the better player in it, and if they think that the LaMelo fits with Edwards that well, I just think guys like Naz Reid are so valuable.
2: Yeah.
1: But you do have to start taking some of the pressure off of Edwards and the ball handling and the creating and initiation at some point.
2: I think that's what it came down to from what I've gathered of the on Twitter and just reading about the trade is that. Feels like Anthony Edwards was like, dude, you have to get me another playmaker here. Like, I can't be the only guy here. I just get double teams. They just double team, take me out of the play. Like, I need that to not happen anymore. Mike Leach's AI hits us on the text line, says, just caught the tail end of your golf talk, and I was reminded, if y'all don't mind, to give a shout-out to my golf buddy, Ryan Harrison, for winning the Kicking Bird Club Championship this past
1: weekend.
2: Shout-out to you, Ryan.
1: Good job, Ryan. That
2: swing
1: is
2: him.
1: Impressive.
2: Way to swing him. Etiquette. We love that. Let's go ahead. Let's get out of here. We do have some Thunder talk to get to because a bunch of stuff happened over the weekend. Isaiah Hartenstein got a new deal. We'll find out. Is it 50 minutes? In about 50 minutes, what the final decision is with Lu Dort and the Oklahoma City Thunder.
1: Yep.
2: So a lot of Thunder talk coming up. We got a text from straight out of OKC that we will hit on the other side. And only one guest today at 5:15, our guy Brady Trantham back from Ireland. So pick his brain about how Ireland was. And he kind of did like the reverse FIFA pilgrimage. Everyone coming over to America, and he's leaving. He goes to Europe. So he did the reverse FIFA there. I think he went to go see Metallica, though, in Ireland. I think that was the main reason for that. But we'll link up with Brady at 5:15, get his thoughts on that. His final thoughts. He covered the baseball team all season, as well as final thoughts on Skip Johnson's crew, and then some football talk with Brady here on June 29th. But let's go ahead, dip out of here on the other side with the text line, and get some Thunder talk.
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15: Do not even. No, no, no, no, no. The weather. The weather.
16: Yeah?
15: The weather.
16: Yeah?
14: You're right, Neymar. Yeah, sunny, innit?
16: No.
3: The Franchise.
17: No, it's a moment of the picture,
15: innit?
17: Yeah,
15: Neymar, good, yeah, sunny, innit?
17: No.
15: What? No, no, I'm not having that.
17: Right, bro.
15: I am not having that.
17: No.
2: Seven, seven, the Franchise. The afternoon show. Matt Burton, Tyler Neal, along with you today. Shout out to Chris Couch, back on the ones and twos for us. Tyler, we got some kind of breaking news that broke while we were talking, and we were just not on Twitter at the time. But OU Baseball has posted, run it back with Cord Rager, Xander Mercurius, and Nick Wislowski in the picture. Sooners getting all three of the freshman pitchers back. And, I mean, I don't know if anybody feels better about their starting rotation heading into next year than OU, Tyler.
1: I know, man.
2: My goodness gracious. Getting three true freshmen back. That absolutely shoved in Omaha.
1: great early work in the portal by Skip. He told us multiple times in interviews, like, not us specifically, but just hearing him talk, that, I mean, in Omaha, leading up to Omaha, he's, you know, busy in the portal, and obviously, he, you know, not a lot of that was with his own kids, which is very put him in a very tricky, you know, situation, having to worry about building out his roster next year, but not wanting to approach that with his own roster, his own, you know, current guys. So, outstanding job by Skip and his staff. And we talked to Toby on Thursday. Was it Thursday at the baseball event?
0: Yes.
1: Down there in Norman? Talked to him just about the class that Skip's in from a, you know, pitching chops standpoint. And surely, you know, those three young players, Rager, Wozlowski, and Xander Mercurius, realize kind of the value that he's adding to their careers, their young careers. So awesome to see. Absolutely love to see it. I'm sure they would have had no shortage of suitors either already, or if they would have, you know, kind of put themselves out there a little bit. Not sure how all that went, but I mean, great news. That is incredible.
0: It'll be interesting to see if Cord Rager gets to hit some next year, because I know that coming out, he was like first baseman and pitcher.
1: Is he a lefty hitter too?
0: Yes.
1: Nice.
0: Yes. And I think he's a pretty good hitter.
1: Dang,
0: so
1: that's awesome.
0: Be interesting to see if they do that, or if they're like, hey, man,
1: you're so good at
0: you're
1: pitching.
0: You're a 6'6 pitcher. Yeah. Just keep doing that. Either way, this is huge. I can't understate how big this is for OU baseball to get these guys back. I mean, again, everyone knows these are the only people that started games in Omaha. They were all true freshmen. And they all had their moments in these games, too. So, man, absolutely huge. Bringing in your full starting rotation for next year looks awesome. It looks great right now. So, hey, they just won the national championship, and they get all these guys back. The stock arrow is still pointing, it feels like, just straight up for this OU baseball program and
1: for
0: Skip Johnson. Straight out OKC hits us on the 10.

0: getting more minutes and the LaMelo trade?
1: It feels like a starting lineup, Tyler, unless I'm forgetting somebody. Ayo Dosunmu, LaMelo Ball, Anthony Edwards, Jaden McDaniels, Rudy Gobert.
2: Yeah.
1: That's what it's going to be.
2: Yeah, and I'm honestly surprised that Terrence Shannon wasn't in this deal. If I'm Charlotte, that would have been a—I mean, imagine Terrence Shannon on this Hornets team. Sure, they talked about him.
1: Yeah,
2: I'm surprised they weren't able to get him for LaMelo there. But you know, he'll be a big part, potentially too big. You know, we talk about some of these guys like he feels like too big of a piece for this team. Yeah. You know, at this point of his career, but maybe he makes it a huge leap. So. I'm honestly, DiVincenzo's going to miss a big portion of the season, if not all of it. They do like Berenger, I believe, from last year's draft, kind of a Gobert size, not quite that big, but like a much better athlete, like a freak athlete at the five position. I really liked him in summer league. I'm surprised they never got him to play his way into any type of a role for them. But obviously, when you have Reed and Randall and Gobert, there's only so many minutes to go around at the five there. So they're replacing a lot from this year's team. And I mean, LaMelo being kind of that all consolidated into one in a way is just I don't know. It's there's a lot on his and Edwards' plate. I'll just say that.
1: And it feels like I don't know. It feels like they're kind of zagging. A little bit. I know I'm like Anthony Edwards is a good defender.
2: They had to get up for Randall. I get that. But man, that was just a salary dump.
1: Like, I know. But I know Edwards is a good defender when he wants to be. McDaniel's obviously one of the league's best, and Gobert, one of the league's best rim protector. But man, it felt like they had kind of had an identity of like, all right, we're going to beat you up a little bit on defense and kind of figure it out on offense.
2: Yeah.
1: Now it feels like they're like, you know what? We are going to be very dangerous offensively and put a lot of burden on Jaden McDaniels and Gobert.
2: Which
1: those guys can handle it.
2: Maybe Berenger too.
1: Yeah, which those guys can handle it, I think. But everyone else probably got to step up.
2: Yep.
1: The Real 328 says, after the Lou Dort situation gets resolved one way or another, how many more moves are the Thunder making by the time the season comes around? I'd say we're maybe the only... we're maybe only moving one or two other players max.
2: What was the... Who's this from, sorry?
1: The Real 328.
2: Okay.
1: Okay, the Lou Dort situation, again, I think Windhorst was the one I saw it from that said that they expected for Oklahoma City to pick up his team option, which is not something that Sam Presti really does. He likes to either, go ahead and trade you or... Or sign you for a deal. For the most part, sign you for a deal.
2: Especially for somebody who means this much to OKC. 100%.
1: 100%. I don't know. I feel like the... with Isaiah Hartenstein signing his new deal, I think they are literally Lou Dort's contract away from being underneath the second apron and just in the first apron. So, I don't know. It feels like the math seems pretty easy. I mean, unless you want to believe, like Nate Duncan, I think, put it out there. That was like, oh, they can just get rid of Topic and Sorber and Kendrick Williams, and then they'll be under it. I'm like, I don't know if they're going to give up on Thomas Sorber right now.
2: Or Topic, for that matter.
1: Exactly. So, I don't know. I don't know. To me, it feels like the writing's on the wall with Lou Dort, but... Then again, my ears perk up every time. I remember the band McMahon, our guy Tim McMahon, saying that, Shai Gilgeous-Alexander is going to remind Sam Presti how much he likes playing with Lou Dort and likes having Lou Dort a part of the Oklahoma City Thunder. And I don't know. Whenever that was said, Tyler, to me, that what I thought was going to happen and what I thought was the most likely thing was, okay, they're going to offer him a much, much lower deal, and then he doesn't agree to it, obviously, because he can get the money that he's making right now, I think, per year. And then Sam Presti is going to be like...
2: What's his team option for?
1: 17.7.
2: Okay.
1: And then Sam Presti is going to be like, Shai, listen, we tried. We tried to sign Lou Dort. to a longer deal, but for less money.

0: and he didn't want to take it. So I'm sorry. Like we're gonna have to move on and do that. I saw a lot of people saying the Hornets could absorb him with their trade exception they just got from the LaMelo Ball trade.
1: He'd be a great addition.
0: For he would be a great addition for the Charlotte Hornets,
1: especially
0: 100%.
1: With Miles Bridges leaving. I mean, they don't play the exact same position. Bridges can guard some bigger guys, but I mean, the amount of guys that Dort can't guard is pretty small. So right. That's just like a size and kind of like positional size rebounding issue that you've got between those two. But and Bridges offers them some things on offense that Dort doesn't, like the explosiveness at the rim, lobs and stuff like that. But you don't have LaMelo anymore, a guy throwing a lot of those.
0: Yeah.
1: So that'd be interesting.
0: So I don't know. I think the writing's kind of on the wall for Lu Dort to not be a member of the Oklahoma City Thunder anymore. But I'd be happy to be proved wrong. I mean, you know,
1: just because we haven't heard of a deal yet. Is that what you're saying?
0: Yeah. And I like Lu Dort. I mean, he's a great story. The longest tenured Thunder on the roster right now, and everyone remembers how he came up. Through the Thunder organization. Yeah. Like, everyone remembers how important he was on the route to a title. Like, I mean, again, the Game 5 in Denver, or Game 5 in Oklahoma City against Denver, they don't win that without Lu Dort. I mean, like, four straight threes to help them get back in that game. Like, I don't know. He's just a very important part of this Thunder team. But then again, this year, I hate it, but it's, you know, what have you done for me lately a little bit? And frankly, his minutes went way, way down in this, especially in the San Antonio series. He was not as effective as they thought he could be. And, you know, a guy like Cason Wallace, his minutes went, basically doubled up what Lu Dort had in that series, it felt like. Anyways, so.
1: Yeah.
0: I don't know. It, to me, feels like the writing's on the wall, though, Tyler.
1: Yeah, Justin Martinez at the Oklahoman, we've talked to him a time or two, maybe should grab him, you know, at some point here throughout the Thunder offseason after some of this, you know, early wave of news kind of concludes here after today with Dort and Kendrick Williams. Believe he was reporting that the option will most likely be picked up, like that's the most likely option, which that kind of brings me to this question. How should a Thunder fan listening be, like, in their own minds, ranking the three likelihoods with Lu Dort? And I think it's three, right? You pick up his team option, $17.7 million, he plays it out.
0: You let him walk.
1: You let him walk, and then that money's freed up, of course. Or in a way, sign and trade, or give him a long-term deal, I guess, like you did Hartenstein, or medium-term. Or I guess there's a fourth option of signing and trading him. I don't know if you can do that on the team option. I don't know if you can do that on a contract. So I don't know all the inner workings of that.
0: Yeah. I don't know if they're able to sign and trade right now. Because I think they are operating under the second apron right now, which that's one of the restrictions.
1: Operating in it, you mean?
0: In it, yeah.
1: Yeah. Okay. So if that's not an option, I mean, I honestly don't. I don't hate the idea of him playing this season under the team option, which is what Martinez is saying is the most likely scenario. And here's why. How motivated would that guy be in that, you know, during that season? Obviously, you've got the trade deadline. Then he's an expiring contract at that point. If you want to, you know, other teams are most certainly interested in Dort. I always kind of like the idea that Presti never lets it get to this point. But of a player, you know, going into a season without a contract sorted out, at least it being a team option for the next year, you know, minimum. But, I mean, you'd get probably the best version of Dort. Maybe it's time to do that. And, again, I know it's going to be really hard to get under the second apron if that's the reality, if he plays under the team option this year. But, I don't know, fascinating stuff. We are, you know, zeroing in here in the next 30 minutes of –
0: yeah,
1: probably needing to keep Twitter updated a little bit more often than I have been here.
0: Absolutely. Man, it's crazy. Straight out OKC says, so you draft Otega Owe to be Isaiah Joe's replacement. Why, Presti? I think that was Bennett Sturts, actually. I think Bennett Sturts was drafted as the sort of Isaiah Joe replacement there. I think Otega Owe is literally just, hey, I mean, you take a swing on a guy that had a really good college career and is kind of a dog. I mean, you take a flyer on him in the second round, and
1: he's more closely a possible Dort replacement.
0: Yeah, then he would be an Isaiah.
1: But he will be much more like his ideal. Like, we're looking out 2 years from now, and Otega's made the right steps towards, you know, being a Thunder rotational player and guarding. And, you know, he probably won't be he has the potential to be the defender Dort is, but only a select few guys have what Dort's got on defense. And it is, like, that is your sole focus. So I'm just not personally expecting Otega to ever get to that point.
0: Yeah.
1: But that doesn't mean he can't put his... You know, athleticism, his frame, which is better than Dort's, his length, which I believe is also better than Dort's,
0: mm-hmm.
1: and his fluidity. Like, he is just a much better kind of holistic athlete than Dort is, and Dort's really good. He slides his feet as good as anybody. He's physical. I think Otega, you know, can exude all those things, too. He's got a long ways to go there, but, man, what stands out to me about Otega is he's got an offensive ceiling that, I mean, Dort couldn't or hasn't sniffed. I mean, he's got some ability on offense, so... If you can kind of put some of that's where the development, like, you want a guy like Owe in the Thunder system, because
0: for sure
1: they have shown time and again that they strike that balance so well. Like, hey, you got to be able to guard for us, but we also see, like, some really good offensive potential with you.
0: Yeah.
1: But you can't focus on just that offensive potential as you work your way into the league and seek your first contract, you know, or that second contract, I guess. So. I mean, the Thunder is – Otega always should be thanking his lucky stars that he is where he is, because it's a great spot for him.
0: And also, too, I mean, I don't know. Otega Oway to me feels like a guy that you could absolutely – I don't know. That Sam Presti could have a conversation with and be like, need you on defense. Like, that's how you make this team. That's how you make this team, is be a dog on defense – and lock in on that side of the floor.
1: Yeah.
0: And, I mean, he was a good defender in his college career, for sure. I think Kentucky needed him a little bit more on offense there. But, I don't know, he definitely seems like a guy that you could say, hey, how you make this team is bring it every single possession on defense, and that's how you make this team and get playing time. And I think Otega Oway would do that.
1: Yeah.
0: I think he seems to be like a guy that's wired, like, okay, yeah, if that's what you need from me, all right, I'm done.
1: Well,
0: I'm down.
1: All the college accolades, he's not a first-round pick,
0: yep.
1: And he knows the reasons why, and he's going to have a little bit of a chip on his shoulder. I think it's a good swing for OKC. We got World Cup game of the day number 2 started here, Germany against Paraguay, the United States men's national team's first group stage opponent, the 4-1 losing Paraguay to the U.S. in that game, so... We'll be keeping an eye on that. Did you have any big Hartenstein thoughts? You want to get into any of those? You know, that
0: we can do that coming up. We're a little past it. We can do that on the other side for sure. Isaiah Hartenstein signs a new deal with the Oklahoma City
1: Thunder.
0: Whoa, we got
1: a big trade.
0: Oh.
1: Big trade.
0: Oh, do we?
1: Quickly, and then we'll go to break. We can talk about it on the other side. Shams says the Memphis Grizzlies are trading two-time All-Star Ja Morant to the Portland Trailblazers for Jeremy Grant and Chris Murray.
0: Oh, wow.
1: So the Portland Trailblazers, home of Damian Lillard and Scoot Henderson. Trying to think of any.
0: Drew Holiday?
1: Drew Holiday as well. Add Ja Morant.
0: Okay.
1: So I can't imagine they'd be done. Let's get our wits about us and talk about that on
0: the
1: side.
0: Yes, let's digest this. Let's digest this Ja Morant trade to the Blazers. And let's talk about that on the other side. Coming up on 107.7 The Franchise.
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0: 97.7 The Franchise. The afternoon show. Matt Burton, Tyler Neal. Along with you. Today we're out here at our home away from home. Lucky Star Casino. Out here in Concho, Oklahoma. Coming out just a short 30-minute drive away from the Oklahoma City Metro. We had a big trade in the NBA. Just right before we went to break, the Grizzlies are trading Ja Morant to the Portland Trail Blazers for Jeremy Grant and Chris Murray. The Portland is the land of guards now. I mean, like we said, Drew Holiday.
1: Same in Chicago, both.
0: Seriously, Drew Holiday, Scoot Henderson, Damian Lillard will be back. And then now Ja Morant. Obviously, still have Denny Avdia coming off of a career year as well. Donovan Klingon did some really good things as their center. So interesting, to say the least.
2: What's
0: Portland.
2: The first thing that comes to mind? Because they got Denny Avdia, too. We didn't mention him before the break. He had the ball all the time for
0: all
2: them.
0: The time.
2: And
0: yep.
2: Now you add Lillard back in, who
0: yep.
2: almost played in these playoffs.
0: Mm-hmm.
2: They never quite brought him back, but there were rumors of that, apparently. So you assume he's fully healthy and ready to go. Now, how old is Dame Lillard is a question I'd like an answer to here. We'll have that shortly.
0: Dame is 35?
2: And he'll be 36 next
0: yeah.
2: month.
0: Yeah.
2: So he's not getting any younger, but I'd imagine, like, he's not just a garbage can anymore. Like, or garbage
0: oh, yeah.
2: can these days. Like, he's going to return and probably be good if he's healthy. I don't know about the Ja and Lillard fit. And Avdija, like, that is a strange three. But if you're the Blazers, you finally got off the Jeremy Grant money.
0: You did. You found a way.
2: And you trade him to a team that has, you know, that's probably not going to be very good, unfortunately, for your guy Cam Boozer, who I like a lot as well. But, yeah, I mean, I don't know. Where's your where
0: That's where my mind went.
2: Here?
0: That's where my mind went. Cam Boozer, you are the future. You're the future in Memphis. Build around him.
2: Great pillar to do that around,
0: yes,
2: by the way.
0: Yes, build around Cam Boozer. I love it. I love every bit of it.
2: If we look back to the draft now that this trade has happened, so it was Washington took DeBanza, Utah took Peterson.
0: Mm-hmm.
2: Is Boozer the best? I think it probably is. You could probably make a Peterson argument now with Ja gone.
0: Yeah.
2: But you didn't have the second pick, and Utah took Peterson, so you obviously didn't have the power to do that. But, like, I guess for what you had available, Boozer is definitely the best,
0: yep.
2: you know, the best option. I really liked the fit with him and potentially, you know, a Ja
0: yeah.
2: coming back and being healthy. But I also am not – I mean, the next thing that comes to my mind for this is –
0: They got pretty young, too, I will say. Like
2: Cedric Coward was playing a big role for them.
0: Yeah, the Grizzlies got pretty young just overnight.
2: Did they have other picks, or is it just Boozer? Who else did they take in the draft?
0: No, they took, I want to say, Kareem Lopez.
2: Okay.
0: Yeah, Kareem
2: He'll
0: Lopez got traded there.
2: Team.
0: So
2: you've obviously got Zach Edey. Like, Zach Edey's a difference-making, if he can stay healthy.
0: Yeah.
2: Like, he's a you know, a difference-making part of that rotation, of course. Cam Spencer, am I remembering
0: yeah,
2: him being?
0: Yep.
2: I mean, he turned
0: Cam
2: into
0: Spencer,
2: a good player for them this year.
0: Cedric Coward.
2: Cedric
0: they got
2: Coward.
0: Taylor Hendricks back in the trade from for Jaren Jackson Jr. from Utah. Yeah, so, I mean, they got young. There's no real star, which I think is why you drafted Cam Boozer, right? I mean, you expect him to kind of be your star there. But I don't know. I'm very confused with Portland here. I got to be real honest
2: okay.
0: with you here. Just with Drew Holiday.
2: Oh, the Grizzlies have Walter Clayton Jr. too.
0: That's right. Yeah, that. Yeah. They got him
2: Sorry.
0: Back in the Utah trade.
2: Also, Taj Gibson is apparently on the roster. G.T. Jackson's a solid player. Sorry, I'm just now looking through all these guys.
0: Taj Gibson's still cashing those checks.
2: Yeah,
0: we love that.
2: Is. Ty Jerome, Scottie Pippen Jr., Omax Prosper. Don't ever forget about him.
0: Yep.
2: They took Richie Saunders in the second round.
0: They okay. did, yes.
2: All right. Oh, they traded for Isaiah Stewart. Forgot about him.
0: Yep.
2: He'll make $15 million this year.
0: Good for him.
2: Great for him. KCP, Kentavious Caldwell-Pope is a Grizzly. I could see him maybe getting moved.
0: Yeah, on an expiring deal. Yeah,
2: on an expiring deal to a team maybe like Miami. They can't pay him that much.
0: No,
2: but somebody like that. But yeah, on the Portland side. Sorry, continue.
0: So confused. I'm so confused. I'm
2: trying to pull up their roster.
0: You got Jrue Holiday, Damian Lillard, which you would think is probably their starting backcourt if fully healthy. But then you just traded for Ja Morant. I was about to say, you just traded for Ja Morant. He's getting paid $42 million.
2: They have to not.
0: No, yeah, that's got to be another.
2: Are they
0: going to
2: move Scoot? Are they going to move Jrue Holiday?
0: Jrue Holiday, yeah.
2: I can see that, I guess.
0: Yeah.
2: Are they going to move Dame Lillard, Matt?
0: I mean, Dame has a no trade clause. That's one thing. Damian Lillard does have no trade clause, so it'd have to be somewhere where Dame really wanted to go.
2: I mean, they have a lot of rotational players on the at guard and on the wing.
0: Yes.
2: Avdija, Kumara, I'm counting up as I go here, and I'll give you my final number. Scoot Henderson, Jrue Holiday, Dame Lillard, Ja Morant, Shaedon Sharpe, Matisse Thybul. Those guys both played this year for them.
0: Mm-hmm.
2: That's eight at either, you know, on ball or off the ball wings. And we know Avdija turned into an all-star this year, having the ball in his hands all the time.
0: They're not done making
2: moves. I was already confused how he and Dame Lillard were going to play together, let alone throw in Ja Morant, former number two overall pick, making $42 million.
0: No, they're not done. One of Jrue Holiday or Scoot Henderson's getting moved.
2: For sure.
0: I don't think Lillard's getting moved.
2: Okay, yeah.
0: Unless Dame says he wants to waive his no-trade clause and go somewhere else, but
2: did he sign with them in free? Yeah, because they did his wave and stretch in
0: Milwaukee,
2: right?
0: Milwaukee's still paying him. Yes,
2: I was going to say Dame's Blazers salary is only $14 million, and it looks so weird because I know he's making like four times that.
0: Posh Level Midnight, formerly Slots Tots, says Ja Morant is free. Yes, Ja's free. Too Short says I can't keep up with the Shams bombs. He says, Neil, how about them Red Sox? Hashtag start spreading the brooms.
2: Nice.
0: The Real 328 says, well, my jaw question got answered. Literally, like 30 minutes ago, he texted us and said, also wonder where Ja Morant ends
2: did
0: up.
2: Did we even
0: read
2: that
0: well, there
2: off,
0: you go.
2: Or were we talking
0: no,
2: about the
0: we
2: door?
0: Didn't. Yeah, we
2: That's
0: were talking
2: funny.
0: About the door.
2: We're
0: going
2: to get to it eventually.
0: Yeah.
2: We had an inkling, something like that.
0: Straight out of OKC says, Ja, Dame, Jrue, and Avdija, the East is improving, and the Grizzlies have officially become the NBA equivalent of the Jets. And he says, okay, maybe not the Jets. not the Jets just yet. But yeah, all those guards, something's going to give. I mean, someone else is getting moved.
2: Let me see if I can, on the Boozer topic, let me see if I can find us some updated NBA Rookie of the Year odds. Because he's going to have
0: every
2: opportunity to go win that award.
0: Every single one. And then, like, DeBanson Washington with Trae Young.
2: Which
0: and possibly
2: AD probably won't be there,
0: probably
2: it's sounding
0: not.
2: Like. But.
0: But then Utah, you got Jaren Jackson Jr., Lauri Markkanen with Darren Peterson. Yeah, Cam Boozer's about to put
2: Peterson
0: up all the points, rebounds, whatever.
2: If Peterson wins it on that team,
0: good for
2: first
0: him.
2: Of all, the Jazz are going to be really good.
0: Yeah.
2: And second of all, Peterson's going to be on the onset of like an unreal NBA career. If he can win Rookie of the Year on that team,
0: no doubt. 204 says, just commit to all guards, please. Stick with the bit. He says, Ja to the Blazers is about as random as it gets. I need a lineup of Ja, Dame, Jrue Holiday, Scoot Henderson, and Shaedon Sharpe. Throw Avdija in there maybe instead of Sharpe, and let's roll. Soccer Nerd says, why would anyone trade for Ja? Good chance he doesn't play much for either injuries or off the court issues. Yeah, you would hope the off-the-court stuff is in the past. You would hope so. But, yeah, as far as injuries, I don't know. This is incredibly confusing, and I don't know. Again, Portland cannot be done making a move. They simply can't be, unless they're just like, we're going to hoard all the guards.
2: The reason you trade for a guy, I mean, to answer the Soccer Nerd's question, it's because his value is Jeremy Grant and Chris Murray.
0: Yeah.
2: Like, that's why.
0: Yeah. And, I mean, the talent's not in question. Ja Morant's talent on the basketball court's not in
2: question.
0: Sorry,
2: the market value.
0: Other stuff.
2: The market value right now is probably
0: for sure
2: as low as it, like, if the Grizzlies would have traded him at his peak when he was, you know, playing really, really well year two, three, four of his career.
0: Yeah.
2: You're probably getting three first-round picks back for him.
0: Yeah.
2: You know?
0: 100%.
2: Like, It's in there, and it's fun to watch when it's good.
0: Don't forget that I think Jerry Ramsey said that he would take John Morant over Shea a few years ago.
2: That's crazy.
0: Because he didn't think Shea could be a superstar. So shout out to Jerry Ramsey. Shout out to Jerry Ramsey for that. But yes, good stuff. I can't believe I'm still trying to process what the Blazers are thinking. But surely maybe like a Drew Holiday gets moved, right? I mean, surely a contender thinks, hey, we can go get Drew Holiday now.
2: What does Drew Holiday make? He'd be a good Thunder.
0: 34 and a half, basically. Yeah, it's not happening. Not happening here.
2: I mean, who has... Could he be...
0: Jerry Ramsey just texts me, says middle finger. Thank you, Jerry. I had to remind the people.
2: I can't wait to hear like some...
0: We've all had terrible days. I've had terrible days.
2: We try our best to have like analysis and predicting what could happen on the trade market, but these days it's really hard to do. So I honestly can't wait to go listen to some folks who actually know what they're talking about and then come back tomorrow and, you know, we'll have probably a lot more NBA news. We'll have the Dort and Kendrick stuff, obviously. We're 12 minutes from a deadline. Do we have an update there on Dort and Kenrich?
0: I'm trying to refresh as much as possible to see.
2: How bad is the Ja and Dame defense going to be in that backcourt if they play together?
0: It's not going
2: to
0: be great.
2: And not to mention, Avdija doesn't really guard a soul either.
0: No, he does not. Tuani Kamara and Donovan Klingon, That's all falling on you guys.
2: Okay, so you're another NBA team, or like, you know, let's play the role of a bunch of different NBA teams not named the Blazers or really probably the Thunder right now. Throw the Thunder in there, I guess. What asset are you looking at on Portland now that this Ja trade has been reported by Shams? Still with Lillard, still with Drew Holiday, still with Scoot Henderson, who... Don't forget, kind of had a coming out party against the Spurs.
1: Played well, yeah.
2: Like, shot it well. He's, I mean, almost nobody's quicker than he is with the ball in his hands. And, like, athletic at the rim, too. And when he starts putting that shot together, that just gets even tougher to guard. We saw that with Russell Westbrook right here in OKC. Like, who's the asset that you look at? It's like, ooh. Like, you start rubbing your hands together, putting in a phone call like, hey, is Scoot available? What are y'all doing here? Like, I mean, is it Scoot? Is it... Drew's obviously the expensive version, and Lillard a little bit less so because he's only making maybe it's Lillard because he's only making $14 million, and maybe he'd be open to moving.
0: Yeah, maybe. I mean, he might be. I mean, yes, someone could talk themselves into Dame.
2: Can Miami afford Lillard at $14 million?
0: I think so.
2: They need a guard.
0: I think so. But I mean, I don't think they have any picks left to give. Like, to be honest with you. Like, it would be like a Dame for, like, Davion Mitchell.
2: Could this be some big part of a Jaylen Brown something other, which is one of the big...
0: Ooh, Trailblazers, yeah.
2: Big pieces here that we haven't talked a lot about. Kind of the major...
0: Could be Drew Holiday going back to the Celtics? Drew Holiday going back there?
2: Yeah, he doesn't make quite enough, I don't think, to probably make that work.
0: No, they have to trade somebody else,
2: but
0: too.
2: But that's the point, that they have them.
0: They have it now.
2: They have it now.
0: Well, they have it now. They could trade, I mean, Drew Holiday and Shaedon Sharpe.
2: Or what about Holiday and Klingon? And picks, obviously, for Brown, I think.
0: But yeah, I don't know. Well, man,
2: you're getting
0: Brown
2: Holiday,
0: makes,
2: you're getting... You're,
0: Brown makes $57 million a year. So you're going to have to match, or get close to matching that.
2: I think
0: Klingon's at 7.5. And Holiday's at 34.5.
2: Okay, so that gets him to
0: basically
2: 41-ish.
0: 35. Yeah. Shaedon Sharpe and Drew Holiday get them to 54.5.
2: Oh, wow. I didn't realize Sharpe's making that.
0: Sharpe's making $20 million a year.
2: Hey, I don't hate Sharpe. That's
0: no, huh?
2: That's not a bad deal for him. Klingon, though, man, Boston would be a nice pickup for them.
0: He would.
2: If you're going to move Brown, which I heard this Galaxy Brain take today, was Boston's interest in Giannis... For Brown, like, just something where they already knew they were going to move Brown eventually. Like, Brown is getting traded, right? I mean, I know that hasn't been straight up reported.
0: I mean,
2: but
0: it
2: like
0: feels it, like it.
2: His name is getting bandied about here amongst people who really know what they're talking about. He was obviously, they almost traded him for Giannis. But were they just in that as a bidder for a fellow Eastern Conference team that just added, or that did add Giannis, to just up that package a little bit?
1: Maybe,
2: like I heard
1: yeah.
2: that, I was like, oh, sounds it like something
1: be.
2: Sam Presti would do. But
1: it could be.
2: Boston knows what they're doing as well. They're Brad Stevens.
1: Could be. Interesting. Interesting stuff. Let's go ahead. Hey, let's dip out of here, and we'll talk some Isaiah Hartenstein on the other side. We still have some texts to get to as well whenever we start hour number two of the Franchise Afternoon Show.
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0: of the Franchise Afternoon Show. Matt Burton, Tyler Neal, along with you today out here at Lucky Star Casino, our home away from home and Oklahoma's favorite place to win. While you're out here, you can get yourself something to eat at the Rez Restaurant or something to drink at the Boxcar Brewery. That's where we are set up today. Tyler, we do have breaking Thunder news. Shams Charania tweets out that the Oklahoma City Thunder are picking up forward Lou Dort's $17.7 million team option for this upcoming season. And Chris Haynes of, is he still with Yahoo? No, Prime. He moved over to Prime. He says the Oklahoma City Thunder are declining the $7.2 million team option on Kenrich Williams, making him an unrestricted free agent. So, man. Okay. A lot of things. A lot of things here. So, Windhorst earlier did say, basically broke the news without breaking the news, that the Thunder intended on picking up Dort's team option for $17.7 million. I don't know. They declined Kenrich's option. I think the main thing was, hey, maybe you can talk Kenrich Williams into a signing back here for a vet minimum.
1: What was his $7
0: million? Yeah, $7.2 million.
1: That's probably a little on the expensive side for him, yep, if we're being real honest.
0: I think the minimum for Kenrich would be somewhere around $3.5 million a year. So you could maybe sign to like a 3-year, I don't know, $11 million, something like that, somewhere around there. So I don't know if you really want to bring him back, but I just I don't know. There's still going to be, I don't know. I still feel like the writing's on the wall for Lou Dort. They can trade him now. I mean, he has opted it. They've picked up his team option. He is officially on the books for next season, so he can be traded if that's the route that they want to go.
1: Which, if that's the case, what's coming back that you're looking for if you're Presti? Is it like a higher value version of what you've done with Wiggins and Joe?
0: Right.
1: Is it for a 15th player that can help you?
0: Yeah. I think the other thing that was kind of thrown out there was, I think that Presti was rumored again. I take rumors involving Sam Presti with a grain of salt. But rumored that he really liked Justin Champagne of the Wizards. So I believe if you sign Kenrich back to a minimum, and if you traded Dort for Justin Champagne to the Wizards, then that would put you under the second apron. I believe the math would math in that sense.
1: Okay. If Kenrich has played... Kenrich hasn't played 10 years in the league yet, has he?
0: He's played 8.
1: It ranges from 1.2... The vet minimum, sorry. It ranges from about 1.2 million for... Well, that's the... Sorry. The vet minimum is 3.6 million. So, but that's only if you've played 10 years or more. So if he hasn't, then it's probably a little less than 3.6 a year.
0: Yep.
1: Which, with all due respect to Kenrich, that's kind of his value, isn't it?
0: Yeah.
1: Like, his value to OKC is probably more than that.
0: Yeah.
1: But, like, if you're just looking at the market from what he's shown, that's probably about right.
0: Yeah.
1: Like, would teams just be lining up to give him more than that? I can't imagine. I think the OKC Thunder will have a really good chance of, you know, talking to Kenrich. Now, why would that not have been done before this deadline? I don't know.
0: Right.
1: But, I mean, sometimes you just have to let the market set.
0: You do, yeah.
1: Set itself for a player.
0: You do. I think the biggest thing, I don't know if you'd have to attach a pick. I'm sure maybe you would. We threw out the Hornets earlier. The Hornets can absorb Lou Dort's deal with their trade exception that they just created from the LaMelo Ball trade. So you wouldn't have to take a player back. You wouldn't have to take any salary back. So I don't know if OKC would have to attach a pick, or if you could just say, hey, trade us a second round, whatever, or a couple seconds or something like that. For Lou Dort, there's still a ton of options, and again, only Sam Presti knows what to do. Very glad that it's Sam Presti doing this and not me, Tyler. I gotta be
1: no
0: real
1: doubt
0: with
1: about
0: you.
1: It.
0: There, Too Short says, would you trade Dort if you're OKC? Aren't they still like $150+ million over? They're I would say 150 over like the normal salary cap. Yeah, but they're only, I would say, around 17 million and less than that now, after they declined Kendrick Williams' option of the second apron. And as far as the second apron goes, you have immediate penalties that you have. Like, if you are in the second apron at any point, you have immediate penalties. But then you have harsher penalties if you're in it for 3 out of a 5-year span. If you finish
1: the second apron, you're saying?
0: Yes. If you finish the season, the NBA season, in the second apron, 3 years out of a 5-year span, there are really, really harsh penalties that come on. So my thing is, if you're like, hey, we're going to be a second apron team at some point because, you know, Shea's mega deal is about to kick in next season. Like, I don't know. Why would you do that in the first year of that, if that makes sense? In the first year of this, like, 5-year span that you are planning on being in the second apron. Why would you waste a year in the very first year when Shea's not making his $60 million, you know, or $70 million, whatever he makes, true. He's going to make a year. So that's why, for me, I do feel like Lu Dort is going to get traded at some point. But we'll see. We'll see. I'd love to be proven wrong and do all that. But again, there are a lot more penalties than just paying fines when you're in the second apron. There's a lot more things. Like I said, you can't aggregate players into a trade. So what does that mean? That means if I wanted to trade Dort and Cason Wallace at the same time, I can't. I can only trade one player.
1: Match contracts for who you'd be getting back.
0: Yes, I can only trade one player. You can't take back cash considerations, right? I mean, you can't. There's a lot of things that you just can't do. That you can't sign and trade people. Like, if they wanted to sign and trade Dort, they can't do that. They're in the second apron. I don't know.
1: Justin Martinez said from the Oklahoman. Also, there's a Thunder press release on the Dort pickup as well. It looks like. Oh man, I lost my tweet here. He had mentioned something about the how much it saved them on the can't put my words together here. I'll find it. But he had some cap news based off of the Dort pickup. Or no, the Kenrich declination is what I'm thinking about. So I'll find that and hit that with you. It's, I think it was like $49 million.
0: Yeah.
1: Somehow. So
0: Welding Man says, so basically Dort is staying to be a role player and for his defense. That's how I'm understanding that situation. I mean, man, I don't know. Tyler, I'll just throw this at you. Do you think it would be weirder to trade Lu Dort now or at the trade deadline? Because I think it would be weirder at the trade deadline.
1: It depends on what the year looks like, what your role for him looks like, and how he does in it. So give me
0: I have no bearing on. Obviously, I'm not Mark Daigneault, but watching the playoffs play out how they did, I can't imagine that Cason Wallace is just pigeonholed into the role that he was just in. I think Cason needs a bigger role on this team, and I think he can make a bigger impact on this team. I think you'd be doing, in my opinion, a disservice to this basketball team to keep Cason where he's at. And that's just my opinion.
1: I agree with that. No, you and I are in lockstep on Cason. I think he needs a start. I think he's good enough, too. I think, you know, bringing him off the bench in, like a reserve minute load, I'm not saying he needs to play Shea and J-Dub minutes.
0: Right.
1: But if a guy is not start, one of his best attributes is like the level that he can play at for how long, like how many minutes he can do it. And he just hasn't been given the opportunity to do that very often. You know, he can close games, he can start games, he can come off the bench. Like, he's been very, you know, malleable, if you will, to different roles, sometimes within an individual playoff series. I saw that against the Spurs, starting sometimes, back to coming off the bench. So, we're in lockstep on Cason. Yeah, Dort shouldn't have an equal or bigger role than Kaysen does.
2: Right.
1: No doubt about it.
0: And like again, this is why like it was cliche, absolutely. But so I, you know, everyone and their mother were telling you to enjoy that championship run from the Thunder. I'm not saying it was going to be the last one, but there were just things that they were allowed to do because guys weren't making that much money yet. Like a Chet and a J-Dub. Those guys weren't making their max contract yet. So the days, for me, the days of starting Lu Dort and then, hey, the Thunder get to bring off the bench Kaysen Wallace and Alex Caruso.
1: Yeah, true.
0: Like those days, they were numbered, but they were fun whenever they happened. And I don't know, maybe they can figure something out with Lu Dort and he agrees to take less money, but that's not happening now. In my opinion, like, I mean, they literally just picked up his team option for next season. So, I don't know. This was always going to be the reality, right? I mean, guys were going to have to start getting paid. There were going to have to be some tough decisions to be made. So that's why, you know, you look back on 2025 and be like, hey, those were the good days. Those are the good old days where the Thunder were allowed to have this much depth. And who's to say they still can't? It just might look a little bit differently.
1: Yeah, that's well put.
0: I mean, they're still the title favorites. They're still tied with San Antonio for next year title favorites.
1: And that's where the Thunder young players, like, to add on to that point, Topic, Sorber, Sturts, and even possibly Otega Owe early. Like, they play a big role in what this team is probably going to look like. You need guys on rookie deals playing, and I'm not saying carrying huge, you know, loads offensively, but contributing, you know. And you're kind of getting to a point where you can't afford any more season-long injuries to those guys to guys like that, because the development of them is so crucial given, you know, your strength has been your depth if you're OKC. And being able to go really deep into the roster and still, potentially win playoff or almost win playoff games against a team like the Spurs. Speaking of the Spurs, before we get out of here for this, unless you had anything else on the Thunder, a couple other NBA newsworthy items: 2 3-point shooting role players in the NBA playoffs, the NBA Finals specifically, both just signed deals. Julian Champagne. Shams says intends to sign a new 3-year, $45 million contract, so 15 per, a little bit less than what Dort will make this year. They declined his $3 million team option to give him that deal, so big day for Julian Champagne. And then, which that's pretty expected. He was such a big part of what they did. I saw he had the most three-pointers made for the Spurs in a season, most three-pointers made for the Spurs in a postseason. And he had the most three-pointers made in this postseason in the NBA. So, I mean, as good as anybody doing it, shooting the three at the highest level of basketball right now. Also, Landry Shamet turned down the opportunity for larger offers from other teams to stay with the Knicks to the tune of 4 years for $24 million.
0: Okay.
1: So, lots of news coming in. I don't think we've seen any other. Our own D-Bell says opting out of the Kenrich deal and opting into Lu Dort's puts the Thunder around $7 million over the second apron.
0: Okay.
1: So it's very likely that the Thunder could get under that.
0: I think so, too. Interesting. I just said, Sam, what are you cooking up? And please cook it up soon, because I'm jonesing for that. We just got the answers to the Lu Dort question and the Kenrich Williams question. And now I need more answers. I know it's a long process. It's going to take a while.
1: Just in the nick of time, too.
0: Absolutely. Of course. Let's go ahead, though. Let's dip out here. On the other side, we'll find out what day it is, and we will get to everyone's favorite segment. That's a good one.
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0: 1077 The Franchise, the afternoon show. Matt Burton, Tyler Neal, along with you today. Shout out to our guy Chris Couch, being back on the ones and twos, doing a great job as always. We are out here at Lucky Star Casino. Come on out, slot machines, table games, much, much more for your entertainment out here at Oklahoma's favorite place to win. Shout out to Welding Man. So they got new rims on the truck. Ooh, nice. Truck looking good. That F-250 looking good, Welding Man. Good stuff. Congrats.
1: Speaking of rims and car wheels and things of that nature, I had a flat on my F-150 last weekend, or like Thursday night. Didn't talk about this a bunch because we were at Clete Kia.
0: Right.
1: But, man, Metro Ford came through in a big way. First of all, I was able to patch it and not have to replace.
0: Great. Always great.
1: Which was really nice. Had a spare on it and all that stuff. But, man, they came out and they literally came out to where it was, took care of everything for me, brought it back to the dealership, and then drove it out to me when we were at Kalini.
0: Nice.
1: So, glad I didn't have to replace one or a set of four tires this weekend, for sure.
0: I had a nail in my tire over the weekend, too. So, again, that...
1: Do you have to do anything with it?
0: They got it patched. So,
1: okay,
0: that, I'm glad... Again, also glad that
1: lucked out there.
0: Happened. Did luck out there, but yeah, still my terrible luck with nails being in my tire. That continues. It's been
1: nature.
0: Yeah, I was about to say that's been a thing for my entire life, and it's not stopping now. Let's see, your boy Rick says Paraguay goal. Yes, Paraguay opens the scoring over Germany right now. 1-0. To Paraguay.
1: See if Germany can... They're trying to put on the pressure with about 5 minutes before halftime here to try to equalize so they don't have to spend a bunch of time in the second half doing that. And we will see how that goes. Pretty interesting.
0: We shall see. But, yeah, good stuff. What are we feeling like for... Or what are we feeling for? That's a good one. Anything stick out to you?
1: Oh, man. Is there anything we could do? Could we use this to talk a little college football somehow?
0: I'm down.
1: Is there enough from the Manning Passing Academy week to get into anything there?
2: I do have the bank if you guys are interested.
0: Oh, there's CJ Craig. CJ Craig, what's going on, man?
2: Doing all right, fellas.
0: Are we producing? Did you relieve our guy Chris Couch?
2: Yes, Chris Couch has been relieved. I've taken over his duties back here on the ones and twos.
0: Okay, nice. Shout out to you, CJ. We got the bank. Pull out the bank, man. Let's see it. Are there any college football ones in the bank?
2: Let me just browse this real quick.
0: Yeah, sorry to just stick this on you right now.
2: None that are specific.
0: Yeah.
2: None that are specific about college football.
0: Okay.
2: I mean, we have recruits we missed out on.
0: Yeah, some good recruiting. We talked about that on Friday. Bodie Sparrow committing to the Sooners. Talked about that on Friday quite a bit, so that was good. Recruits that you missed out on.
2: Favorite portrayal of a sports icon by an actor or famous sports broadcasters? Or favorite sport, not famous, favorite. I'm sorry. Misreading that.
0: Oh, favorite sports broadcasters, gotcha.
1: What about June OU football concerns?
0: I'm down.
1: Looking ahead to the season.
0: Yeah. We're about to move into July. Football season's going to be here before we know.
1: And when I say concerns, I mean, like, you know, maybe there's a little bit of a negative twinge on this segment.
0: Yeah.
1: Like, and we'll have days where we're doing the positive side too.
0: For sure.
1: Like, hey, you know, maybe what keeps maybe we can start with a question like, what is standing between what's the biggest thing standing between Oklahoma and a national title this year?
0: Yeah.
1: Because I think we are at a point. I was just talking to somebody this weekend about this. You're at a point with Oklahoma football where you put together, you know, an unbelievable season last year. Venables kind of solidified, you know, his... I mean, I know that's not like a guaranteed long-term thing.
0: Right.
1: You got to keep doing it, but he's kind of got that.

0: you'd like to do better at home against Alabama, but I don't think there's any reason that they shouldn't be thinking national title, that they shouldn't be thinking the deep, you know, the deep parts of the college football playoff.
1: Yeah.
0: So what is it that keeps them from doing that?
1: Yeah. Concerns. Your OU football concerns right now. We'll throw our Oklahoma State friends in there as well. Oklahoma State. We have some Oklahoma State listeners as well.
0: Or whoever you support, I guess.
1: Absolutely. Absolutely. Your concerns for your college football team for this upcoming season. We're about to turn the page to July, Tyler.
0: Short
1: college
0: week
1: football.
0: Week.
1: College football is going to be here in the blink of an eye.
0: Yeah, when is media days and stuff like that?
1: That's a fantastic question. That's a great question for someone not named me right now.
0: We can Google that.
1: I've shut football out of my brain for too long. But yes, your concerns for your football team, OU, OSU, whoever you support, whatever. Throw it out there. 405-478-1077. Twitch.tv/TheFranchiseLive. The concerns for your football team. Get them in right now, for that's a good one. But before we do that, we got to find out what day it is.
2: Uh-oh. 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

Sunday, June 29th, 2026. 1077 The Franchise. Randy Heights hits me here and says July 20th through 24th for media days. Yet to be determined which day Oklahoma will be up. We will cover it all right here, though, on 1077 The Franchise, your home for all things Sooner Athletics, the flagship station. It's the Franchise Afternoon Show. I am Tyler Neal. That's Matt Burton. CJ, the DJ, back in studio. We are out here at Lucky Star Casino, as we are pretty much every Monday. And we love coming out here. It is your favorite place to win. A great place to win. Come on out. Slot machines, table games, much, much more. Come see us sometime on a Monday, 3 to 6. It's the middle of the show where we like to kick back and relax and find out some things that have happened on this day in sports history, hand out some birthday wishes, and get to everybody's favorite segment. That's a good one. Which is where we throw out a topic of the day, and you send in your response to it on the Franchise text line or on Twitch. We read them off, react to them, give you one of our own. Today, sprinkling in a little bit of college football talk into things here. Got to start working out that muscle a little bit, getting used to things as we turn the calendar over to July, media days towards the end of the month. Kind of help our future selves out by sprinkling some, you know, planting some seeds, planting some college football seeds. The topic today, what is the biggest thing standing in the way of your team and ultimate success this year? For Oklahoma, what's standing in the way of a national title? For Oklahoma State, what's keeping them from maybe winning the Big 12 as a start and kind of pushing for a potential playoff spot out of the Big 12? If you got another team, what's a big concern that is kind of sticking in your craw here, making you lose sleep during the offseason here in June? 405-478-1077. We'll read them off. And it's a great time. Can't wait to see what you guys got. Hit us on Twitch as well if you are watching over there. But before we do that, guys, June 29th, on this day in sports history, in 1903, Willie Anderson makes golf history, winning the U.S. Open, becoming the first golfer ever to win the championship two times. He would go on to win four U.S. Open titles. 1956, big day in track and field at the U.S. Olympic Trials in L.A. Charles Dumas clears 7 feet, becoming the first high jumper in history to do so. 1958, in the World Cup final, Pelé announces himself to the world, a 17-year-old. As Brazil beat Sweden 5-2, he scored twice as Brazil captured its first ever World Cup title. They would win another one before he finished playing for Brazil as well. 1986, also in the World Cup, Argentina wins the World Cup, beating West Germany 3-2 at Estadio Azteca in Mexico City. Diego Maradona captained Argentina to its second World Cup title that year. And then also in international soccer to wrap things up here, 2008,

0: Spain begins a golden era beating Germany 1-0 in UEFA Euro 2008 in the final. Fernando Torres scores the only goal. It was its first major title for Spain since 1964. And then they would go on to win the 2010 World Cup 2 years later and the 2012 Euros 4 years later. Back-to-back-to-back major international tournaments. I don't believe any other country has ever done that before. Special era there for Spain. Birthdays today on June 29th. Happy birthday, Joe Johnson, ISO Joe, the seven-time All-Star turning 45 years old today. Happy birthday, Kawhi Leonard. His name's being thrown around a little bit in some Raptors trade rumors. Turns 35 years old today, two-time NBA champ, two-time finals MVP as well. Also a two-time defensive player of the year. Maybe still the premier two-way player in the NBA. Michael Porter Jr. celebrated a birthday today as well, turning 28 years old today, NBA champ with the Denver Nuggets. Jay Will turning 24 years old today on June 29th. Happy birthday to Jalen Williams, Jay Will. And then lastly, one of the stars of world soccer, somehow only turning 23 years old, Matt, Jude Bellingham, the star for England, scored this weekend in their final group stage match to win and advance to the round of 32, and he will be a big part of what they're doing. Plan his trade for Real Madrid as well there. The Englishman turning 23. One of the greats. One of the greats doing it right now and still so, so young. That'll do it for What Day Is It, though. We got some time to go ahead and get started on That's a Good One here. Fill up that text line, 405-478-1077. The biggest concern for Oklahoma football, what's the one thing, the biggest thing for you standing in the way of Oklahoma and a national title? You think they got everything else covered? If they can get this one piece settled, they will be off and running. If you don't support OU, if you're an OSU person or somebody else, hit us with a concern for your team as well. Hit us on Twitch, hit us on the text line, 405-478-1077. But CJ, the DJ, it is time. Let's get to it. It's time for That's a Good One.
1: Yeah, that's a good one.
2: That's a good one.
3: Yeah, that's a good one.
4: That's a good one.
5: Good one.
1: That is a good one. That is a good one.
6: That's right. That's a good one. Your biggest concerns for this upcoming college football season for your team. Either you're an OU fan, your biggest concerns for OU. Oklahoma State fan, same thing. Biggest concerns for the boys in Stillwater. Let's go. Let's go ahead. Actually, let's start with Jay Murr here in the Twitch stream. Jay Murr says, as a Bruins fan, I'm used to losing already, so I guess the biggest challenge is finding a whole new program again and again and again. So UCLA fan, hey, UCLA recruiting is on the uptick right now. I'll tell you that much. UCLA high school recruiting.
0: I can't remember his name. They hired the Holy Cross guy, right?
6: James Madison.
0: Chesney?
6: Chesney. Yes.
0: Not Holy Cross.
6: Yes.
0: That's what I meant. James Madison.
6: Chesney, not Kenny. Not Kenny.
0: There's folks pretty high on Mr. Chesney. I think that was a good hire for them.
6: Is it Bob Chesney?
0: Yes. That sounds right.
6: Bob Chesney, yes. Not Kenny, but Bob.
0: Yeah, thanks for looking up there. You got Nico back, right?
6: Yeah. They got Nico. Emilio. Your boy Rick says, if I was an OU fan, I'd be concerned about getting beat in the playoffs by Oklahoma State. Go, folks. No concerns for Rick about Oklahoma State, I guess.
0: There we go.
6: I guess zero concerns about the fellas up in Stillwater. Hog Daddy says, be much more concerned, or how much more concerned can I get for the Razorbacks after going 2-10? I guess they could go 11-1.
0: 1-11, yeah.
6: 1-11, yeah. 1-11. You might as well. I mean, hey, Hog Daddy, it's all good.
0: Yeah.
6: It's all good. Only one direction to go but up. Sources 82 says, the only thing that has worried me is I need to see a real Coach B offensive line dominate like they used to and always should. That and the depth quality debts. He says, I need to see that.
0: I guess my question would be like, which I love it. I think that's a reasonable thing to desire as an Oklahoma fan. Is that possible in the SEC? Like, that might just straight up not be possible.
6: What, the depth?
0: No, sorry, the offensive line dominance.
6: Yeah.
0: Like, it might just, especially against a couple of the teams, you know, you're playing really, really good defensive linemen.
2: Yeah.
0: Really well coached, highly recruited guys, trained. I mean, so at the same time, I see that as like a reasonable ask and expectation or desire, just, you know, at minimum as an OU fan. But it's tough. It's tougher to do in the SEC than it was in the Big 12 days, for sure.
2: Absolutely is. Absolutely is. 820 says O-line, O-line, and O-line.
0: Yep.
2: For the Oklahoma Sooners. And yeah, I think that's where everybody, I think that's where the consensus kind of is. And I feel pretty good about the offensive line. I'm not going
0: to
2: lie.
0: I was trying to like balance out my.
6: There's still a latency element, but.
0: For sure. Trying to balance out my kind of excitement for the O-line and lack of too much concern with what would be my biggest concern. And I don't know, is it like a, you know, an Eddie Pierre-Louis just doesn't, can't quite play at a high level with consistency? Like, I mean, I think that's where my mind would go, but I don't know. Or Emarion
2: Harris.
0: Harris?
2: Mm-hmm.
0: Maybe he's not quite what you expected. Remember, at one point, we thought highly of Spencer Brown coming from Michigan State. Like, it can happen.
2: Yeah.
0: You know? Now, he's played in the SEC. Harris has. And you hope he's better, of course.
2: But. Yeah. He didn't play for a bad Michigan State team.
0: Right.
2: You know, before he just played for an Arkansas team that went 2-10. Two and ten's different. It's different there, right? You know, that's what you're going to tell yourself anyway. Let's go ahead. We still got a ton to get to. Keep getting them in. Your concerns for your college football team, OU, OSU, whoever you support, your concerns here on June 29th for your college football program heading into this upcoming season. We'll get to all the texts. Keep getting them in there or on Twitch. We'll get to Tyler and mine. We'll get to CJ. We'll get to all that before we hit 45 minutes uninterrupted. Diving back into That's a Good One. 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

0: 97, The Franchise. The afternoon show, Matt Burton, Tyler Neal, CJ Craig. Back on the ones and twos, Tyler and I out here at Lucky Star Casino, Conch, Oklahoma. Short 30-minute drive away from the Oklahoma City Metro. Get yourself something to eat at the Res Restaurant or something to drink where we are set up today at the Boxcar Brewery. And CJ, if you got the music, just hit it. It's time to dive right back in to That's a Good One. Left off with 820. Today it is concerns here in late June for your college football program heading into this next season. Owner of Cows says, depth on the O-line concerns me. The starter should be awesome, but if someone goes down, I'm not sure how they'll be with a backup or two in there. Yeah, that is always a concern, and I would say you are right to be concerned about that, because I feel like every other college in the country is with you on that, as far as like depth on the O-line.
1: You can't keep, you know, five-star guys at, you know, too deep at spots anymore in the transfer portal era.
0: Yeah, it's tough. The O-line depth is a huge luxury in today's day and age. So I do not blame you one bit for being concerned about that. Quinanon says, biggest concerns that Oklahoma State starts off with an L, or starts with an L in Big 12 play again. Says, and if if we somehow beat Oregon, we keep it up all season, not letting that be the one-time thing.
1: Okay. I think it should be a great atmosphere for that game. Like, you got bunch of excitement around your program.
0: Yep.
1: Oregon's really good, but we've seen wild things happen.
0: But, and also, too, like, after the way, sorry to bring it up, after the way the last game against Oregon went last year,
1: they're probably not thinking
0: Oklahoma State's any different. They're like, oh, okay, that's fine. It'll be all right. But everyone else around here knows. They know that it's basically North Texas North.
1: CBD Sniper hits us on Twitter and says, a dominant running game for OU, but I'm an old LOL.
0: Let's see. Where did we leave off here? Quinanon, generic Texas fan, says, for Texas, is our ex-head coach in waiting going to be able to do better with the defense than he did the first time around? Says, for OU, can someone run the ball that won't get injured? Like, please.
1: Yeah, true. Ex-head very coach true. In waiting. That's
0: yes.
1: Funny.
0: Ex-head coach in waiting, Will Muschamp.
1: Yep.
0: They're running the defense for the Longhorns. So, yeah, we will see. But generic Texas fan, that was he was at Georgia. He was an analyst there at Georgia, or like assistant DC or something like that. He was something like that at Georgia.
1: That's a crazy, not promotion obviously within, but a crazy come up for him.
0: Oh, 100%. He got some of the Georgia shine on him, and he improved. Yeah,
1: he goes to a team that
0: jump
1: can't
0: the ladder.
1: Beat Georgia.
0: Yeah, absolutely.
1: So.
0: Maybe that's why Texas hired him. They're like, hey, give us all the dirty details of the Georgia football program. Red Dirt Kep says, for OU, it has to be the O-line. So I think this team goes as they go. The defense will be really good again. Let's see. If the O alone comes together, the sky is the limit. Yes. Absolutely. I mean, yeah, the offense, again, going to be the big question mark heading into this one. And I feel like the offensive line is going to be the maybe the runaway favorite here for the OU fans, at least early in this. 716 says, my main concern would be Ben Arbuckle's play calling. So I think he is a phenomenal offensive mind. But last year, we struggled, maybe due to Mateer's hand, but I hope Arbuckle finds his groove this season and the team starts to understand his type of offense. It took Brent a sec to get the defense going. Maybe it will for Arbuckle as well. Absolutely. I mean, we forget Ben Arbuckle's, what, 30?
1: Yeah.
0: No, he's got a lot of improving that he can do as well. You know, he's not a finished product when it comes to a play caller and offensive coordinator either. So, I mean, there's some – and it was his first season in the SEC as well as Mateer and these guys. Like, yeah, I expect them to get better for sure. Marty the Mailman says the running game for the Sooners has to work. It has to. It's got to. You can't have – those running totals again last year. Just to remind everybody what it was last year. Torrey Blaylock was your leading rusher. 480 yards.
1: And he didn't play like the last much, the
0: right.
1: last five
0: right.
1: weeks of the season.
0: He was hurt. Xavier Robinson was hurt basically all last year. He ran for 420. And then John Mateer ran for 431. Not anywhere good enough there. And I would think that they addressed it, you know, going to get the tight ends that they did. Got a new running backs coach as well in Dylan McCullough, who is very highly regarded.
1: Yeah.
0: So we'll see. Diehard Jets fan says, no concerns. The Killer Canes are going to win it all. The U. There we go. No concerns at all.
1: Darian Mensa, quarterback?
0: Yeah, Darian Mensa.
1: Yeah, it's a good pickup.
0: Buckeye Lifer says, my biggest worry for the Buckeyes is the gauntlet of the schedule this year and reloading the defense.
1: Their schedule. Oh, Uncle Danny from Columbus was in town this weekend.
0: Really?
1: That was some
0: nice.
1: Of the family I had. So we talked a lot of college football.
0: Nice.
1: Lots of OU, lots of Ohio State, lots of saying. He says
0: ooh,
1: he's hurt.
0: That is a tough schedule.
1: I mean,
0: goodness gracious.
1: We'll read off that schedule here in a second. He says that he's heard ridiculous things about Chris Henry Jr., by the way.
0: I bet.
1: So another wide receiver.
0: I bet, yeah. Just
1: on the assembly line.
0: Shocker.
1: And also, he gets to play a year with Jeremiah Smith on the other side. So
0: 100%.
1: Might be a big year for him.
0: Yeah, Ohio State's at Texas in week two.
1: Yep, which thankfully not week one like last year.
0: True, yeah. Hosting Illinois at Iowa. At Indiana, at USC, hosting Oregon, at Nebraska, and then hosting Michigan. That's a tough schedule.
1: They get everybody in the Big Ten, right?
0: Yes.
1: All the good teams.
0: USC, absolutely.
1: Which putting USC in the you know, the caliber of the Indianas and the Oregons isn't fair to
0: those
1: other
0: tough.
1: Teams.
0: I mean, you still got to go,
1: still
0: gotta
1: go there. And, yeah, goodness, Michigan. Michigan's at home this year for Ohio State.
0: Mm-hmm.
1: So they get both Oregon and Michigan at home. That's...
0: Not bad, but yeah, it's tough. It's really tough schedule.
1: Honestly, it's kind of nice, though, because I feel like Ohio State, if that's not the case, then they're just going to have 11 wins and be, like, they're going to be challenged this year. That'll be fun to see.
0: Yeah, I mean, that's kind of what Ohio State just normally do. They win 10 games automatically.
1: Right.
0: That's just kind of what they've always done.
1: Let's see it with this schedule.
0: And if they do it with this schedule, my goodness, man.
1: Yeah.
0: They, like, the number one team... 100%. They're probably the number one seed in the playoffs. So let's see. 268 says offensive consistency, just in general, in my opinion. There we go. Yeah. Have to be.
1: Talking about OU football concerns, or if you don't support OU, who do you support? What's the concern you got?
0: Yep. Straight Jacket, who is a Miami fan, says Miami Hurricanes here, not worried about anything. That's the second Miami.
1: I like it.
0: Fan that is not worried about one darn thing for the Miami Hurricanes. Posh Level Midnight says, one, I am concerned that your boy Rick has gotten too hot and he is delusional. And then two, arm angles. Yes, the arm angle of...
1: Oh, my gosh.
0: Sots has been on this. Sorry, Posh Level Midnight has been on this. The Mateer arm angle. See what it is. He says it's different. Down there at the Manning Passing Academy, said it was different.
1: Not to yuck everybody's yum on this, but I saw that video that Will whomever posted from down there, and I'm not just trying to be contrarian. I don't. That's kind of not my cup of tea. It didn't look that much different to me. I mean, yeah. Am I crazy to say that?
0: No, to me, the untrained eye. I'm the untrained eye here.
1: Yeah, sure,
0: for that,
1: too.
0: But yeah,
1: he still kind of kicks his back, his right leg, which doesn't matter. I'm just saying that it's. I mean, George Stroyer reporting a bunch of, like, his biometric training and all this different stuff. Great. Good for Mateer.
0: Yeah.
1: Like, I know a lot of that's just because of the thumb, but I don't know. It didn't look a ton different. And I don't think it needed to be. I don't think it's a problem.
0: No.
1: Same.
0: Gleed Sooner says, OU concern, Mateer's recent bulking up doesn't allow him to throw any more Keontez Lewis-type go routes. Are you talking about the one that ran him into the wall? That was Michael Hawkins Jr., Michael Hawkins Jr.
1: That's
0: threw
1: right.
0: that one. But Mateer's recent bulking up, hey, take it from us that saw Mateer in person whenever he, like, first got to Norman. That dude was always pretty jacked.
1: Yeah.
0: It's not a recent development. I mean, we were like, God, yeah, this guy looks like a linebacker. So it's not a recent thing.
1: I think he has bulked up a little.
0: Oh yeah. But it's not like a, it didn't like shock me seeing Mateer down there. I was like, oh yeah, he's always been pretty built.
1: Same.
0: Like, Prison Mike says, I won't pretend to know more than Mateer about quarterbacking, but one of my biggest concerns is, can he clean up his arm slot and not sail throws too high to open receivers? His counterpoint, not concerned that he did not put in the work this offseason. Hashtag yoked. He was. He is yoked. Absolutely. Bogey Boy says, for Oklahoma State, offensive line, the defense should be good enough considering they're in the Big 12 with the offensive stars that they have. But all those stars are moot if the line can't block. If the line is good, the offense should be elite.
1: That's pretty well put. That's 100%. Probably true.
0: I will say, like, the one thing that I am just for sure on about Oklahoma State is that explosive, awesome offense is back on the menu in Stillwater.
1: Yeah.
0: I mean, that is firmly back on the menu. Family Man says, I'm concerned of the hopium and copium and not being realistic on what this season will be. Hashtag Boomer Sooner. Hashtag Natty or Bust. Woo! Natty or Bust.
1: Hey. Well, maybe not a bust.
0: The standard.
1: That should be in the line of sight for Sooner fans, I think.
0: Standard is the standard. 4-3-4.
1: I was going to say on Twitch real quick, we had one. Alex Caruso Glazer says, I like this one. Mateer's decision-making after he makes a mistake seemed to go downhill fast after his first mistake in the losses. It's interesting.
0: Nice.
1: Also, going to my first OU game. Can't remember if I got tickets for New Mexico or UTEP, but I am going to.
0: Let's go. Let's go.
1: Caruso Glazer, love it.
2: Also, don't mean to butt in, but we do have a World Cup update. Germany has tied it up at 1 in the 54th minute.
1: Oh, is it that guy Kai Havertz again? Yes, it is.
0: Kai Havertz, man.
1: He comes up with big goals in big games.
0: That's an awesome goal.
1: Awesome kits is what Germany's rolling
0: very
1: out
0: much
1: there.
0: So.
1: Man, they're nice.
0: They always do. 4-3-4 says, biggest concern with OU is whether or not we figured out the third/fourth quarter break song choice. That's true, yeah. I think probably retiring Miniman, I would guess. But I don't know.
1: Hey, I don't if that's know. Your biggest concern, then you're
0: good, yeah.
1: You're good.
0: Sooners and Say 2 says, the running game is not going to work at all if the O-line isn't doing their freaking job. So that's why the O-line needs to get back to their standard.
1: Yep.
0: Ordained Padres says, my biggest concern for OU is that we will wait too long to bring back the wishbone. It's a proven winner. Let's go. Yes. Ordained Padre. He's in midseason form already. I love that. Okie Redstick says, Miami, Oklahoma, who the heck are they talking about? The Miami Hurricanes, baby. Rain. Miami. No. Rain Cane is Tulsa. I'm dumb. Never mind. Rain Canes. Flooded Mansion says, my concern is that Ben Arbuckle will continue calling reverse jet sweeps. I remember many of those.
1: Yeah, that was the season before.
0: The Lebby years.
1: Dad of seven girls on Twitch has no concerns. Bring on good football.
0: Let's go. Your boy Rick says, Oregon last year. WTF are you talking about, Matt? OSU didn't play football last season.
1: There we go.
0: He says, and I am hot. I'm door dashing with no AC. I just might be suffering from some sort of delusion due to heat.
1: No,
0: there we
1: AC.
0: Go. We hate that. DB1 says, my biggest concern is Arch Manning plays just above his garbage level. Most overrated college football player in years.
1: He kind of figured it out at the end of last year.
0: He was figuring it out. He absolutely figured it out.
1: Including in that second half against OU.
0: Yes. Family Man.
1: Maybe starting in that second half against OU.
0: Yeah, seriously. Family Man says, honest concern, how much I'm going to be melting in the stands for the first few games until cooler weather hits Oklahoma. That's, I mean, hey.
1: No doubt. Getting a little taste of that.
0: That's
1: today,
0: every year.
1: Ain't we?
0: That's every year. CJ, what do we got for you today?
2: Yeah, for me, I guess my biggest concern, I know a lot of it is offensive base, just because of what we saw last year. That was really the one side of the ball that held back this Sooner team. For me personally, I'm concerned about John Mateer, and I'm sorry to say, I know he had the mulligan last season with the broken thumb, and he went through and continued to play anyway. I mean, you got to be expecting big things from him this season, especially, you know, being under his coordinator Ben Arbuckle. It just cannot be the same level of oh, well, that was a terrible read to make in that scenario, or that was an overthrow, or, you know, some of the more damning things about John Mateer and his play style. I guess that would be my biggest concern going into next season.
0: I love it. T. Neil, what do we got?
1: We're kind of getting a break. You want to get to ours on the other side before we dive back into some NBA? I will say this on CJ. CJ went to his first OU football game this year, and OU football made the college football playoff.
0: So we got
2: that's true. I did see some Sooner magic whenever I went.
1: CJ to another OU football game this year.
0: Which game did you go to, CJ?
2: The LSU game.
0: Needed every bit of it. Needed every bit there.
1: Hit with the LSU game being the one he went to. Him making the Mateer needs to be better point. Not all that surprising.
0: You know? I mean, absolutely. Yeah.
2: it was a rough three quarters for the first one of those.
0: Oh, goodness. And then thank you, LSU secondary, for just not even knowing where Isaiah Satania was. Appreciate that. Let's go ahead and get out of here. Tyler and I will give mine on the other side. 5:15, we got Brady Trantham joining us from Through the Keyhole and Sooners on SI as he made his way back from the country of Ireland. But let's go ahead, dip out of here on the other side. 45 minutes uninterrupted.
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0: 5 minutes uninterrupted. Right here on 107.7 The Franchise. It's Matt Burton, it's Tyler Neal, and it's CJ Craig. CJ Craig back in studio doing a great job on the ones and twos. Tyler and I out here at our home away from home every single week. It's Lucky Star Casino in Concho, Oklahoma. Just a short 30-minute drive away from the Oklahoma City Metro. And you can get yourself something to eat while you're out here at the Rez Restaurant or something to drink where we are set up today at the Boxcar Brewery. They got slot machines, table games, and much, much more for your entertainment here at Oklahoma's favorite place to win, Lucky Star Casino. Sorry, I did not see Welding Man's there. I think he got lost in the shuffle. I had to refresh. Welding Man says, I have two for OU football. The first is needing to see the O-line take a drastic leap in run blocking, and the second is depth on the defensive line. I think those two things will determine a natty run. I'm not worried about Mateer at all. Yeah, good stuff. Sorry, carrying on our that's a good one a little bit, which was biggest concerns for your college football team there. Yeah, I mean, good stuff there. I think one of mine was going to be just interior defensive line depth. If I had to, like, really nitpick on the defense a little bit, for me, it was such a luxury to have Grayson Halton and Dominic Williams to be in there with a Jaden Jackson and a David Stone. And now it's Stone and Jackson. They're the quote-unquote old heads in that room now.
1: Yeah.
0: And, you know, can everyone else kind of get up to speed? A Nigel Smith, a Trent Wilson, you know, Bishop Thomas, you know, guys like that. Can Kenny Oswalu slide in there a little bit to play on the inside at times? Maybe on a, you know, third and long or something like that. Like, I don't know, but I don't know. It was a real luxury to have the four that you did. And I'll throw Marcus Strong in there. He did some good things last year as well, now at Clemson. But, yeah, I thought that was such a luxury. So that's really my only, I wouldn't even say a huge concern on defense. I don't think it's a huge concern. I trust Todd Bates and Miguel Chavis to get that D-line, up and ready. And plus, you have a great starting point with Jackson and Stone. I mean, that's just a great starting point there. So I don't know. If I had to pick something on defense, that's where mine would be.
1: Before you get to any maybe you have on offense, because we do know how, like, you know, Venables, Bates, Miguel Chavis, they like to rotate on that defensive line. It's, you kind of have to play.
0: You do.
1: You know, at a level high enough that, you know, down in, down out, you just can't ask a guy to go play, you know, 65 snaps. Yep. It's just not realistic. So, I'm with you on that.
0: What we talked about in the spring, too, I think the spring was huge for some of those other guys, though. Like a Trent Wilson, Nigel Smith, because you didn't have Jaden Jackson and David Stone out there in the spring.
1: Tank
0: so those
1: Carrington,
0: guys had to. Yeah,
1: David Stone mentioned him. I mean,
0: he did.
1: Personally, I'm not worried about personnel.
0: Right.
1: Because, like you said, I just trust, you know, I trust Bates and I trust Venables. But somebody is going to have to, you know, play well that Sooner fans haven't seen play well at those spots yet. But I just trust that it'll happen.
0: Yeah. I was about to say, I guess that's my concern, is the unknown. The unknown of those guys
1: Which
0: behind
1: is a
0: Jackson.
1: Fair concern.
0: Stone. Absolutely.
1: Yep.
0: But, yeah, it's all offensive, right? I mean, I think it's as far as – I'm not going to speak for you, but for me, obviously, I think the offensive struggles the past few years, it has to go to offense. I feel better on the whole of, you know, like Isaiah Satania coming back and then adding a Trell Harris and Parker Livingston, even though we didn't get to see Trell Harris in spring. He was out there a little bit in the spring game, but not a lot.
1: Sorry, I wouldn't know.
0: But yeah, right, yeah, exactly. Yeah. I wonder why. But yeah, I guess you just had to have been there or something. I don't know. But Cannon Elijah Thomas, we heard a lot about him. Mackenzie Aline, they're the transfer from Washington State. Heard some good things about Manny Choice, too. So, like, feel good about the pass catchers around. My thing is, man, like, how does a guy like Deion Burks not work out? You know, how does he not get more involved? I know that had a lot to do with the offense last year and probably the injury, but I don't know. I want to see, I guess, to the Mateer point of it all, the Mateer concern of it all is, I think a lot of people are and I'll throw myself in this boat as well of not giving him a pass, but giving him some grace for last year because of his thumb, right? I mean, for goodness sakes, it was his thumb on his throwing hand. Like, that is incredibly important to have working at a high level there and not right. be a detriment to you. So, like, I give him some grace on that. I feel like I'm setting myself up, though, for, okay, you need to be really, really good. If we're giving you a pass for last year, you're going to need to be what we all kind of thought you were going to be, John Mateer coming over to OU. If the hand's not going to be an issue, if it's not going to be an excuse anymore, I'm expecting a very, very improved John Mateer, and I don't know if you're going to get it. I don't know. I hope so, but I don't know. Does that make sense? Like, yeah. I feel like I'm like setting myself up for like maybe some disappointment.
1: No, it does. I'm definitely not just in the not concerned with Mateer at all boat.
0: Yeah.
1: I'm not there. I'm also not overly concerned by him. Like, I think if he's healthy and he's right, I think he'll be really good.
0: Yeah.
1: Potentially really, really good. But yeah, it's not guaranteed. And I think the main reason, Matt, is last year, you know, in 2025, that early part of the schedule, yeah, you had Michigan early, but it was at home. And there's a Michigan team starting a true freshman quarterback.
0: Yep.
1: And, you know, they're a good team, but they weren't what Harbaugh was rolling out there.
0: Yeah.
1: And, you know, you expect them to be better. It's Illinois State at home to start, Michigan at home, at Temple, Auburn at home. Then bye week, Kent State at home. Other than Michigan, you know, Auburn was a talented team too. It's a team you definitely need to be. You end up winning that one by 7 points. It was a pretty cozy kind of betting in period for Mateer, you know? And he was throwing it all over the yard in some of those games in very impressive fashion. And, more importantly, in the Michigan and Temple games, came up with big drives.
0: Yep.
1: You know, I give a lot of credit to Arbuckle for those, too. Like, Arbuckle was cooking. I always get which – it might have been the Michigan game, but the last drive for one of those two, he cooked up a great plan. You know, it went five wide. Was that Michigan or Auburn, am I remembering?
0: Auburn.
1: That was Auburn. Okay. So, obviously, they had a good opportunity last year to do that. As you look to this year, though, with Mateer, and this wasn't even my concern, but just kind of piggybacking on yours a little bit, you get UTEP at home, which news on that game, by the way, here in just a second, just broke a couple minutes ago. At Michigan week two, New Mexico home week three, at Georgia week four, bye week, Texas. Like, we will know pretty quickly, assuming health for Mateer, of course, we'll know pretty quickly against top-level competition in Georgia, Michigan, and Texas if, you know, what kind of level he is playing at there.
0: Yep.
1: So,
0: you're getting thrown into the fire right away.
1: A couple of mine, one that wasn't said by many people, not a huge concern. I wouldn't even really call it a concern, but a question, more on the question end of the spectrum. Are Parker Livingston and Trell Harris truly, like, difference-making wide receiver additions around Isaiah Satania? I don't know if anybody can guarantee that at this point.
0: Yeah.
1: I think the thought is there. I love it. Like, Trell Harris, you know, speedy guy, big frame as well. He hadn't played in the SEC.
0: Yeah.
1: Parker Livingston has, but he's a young player. So he also missed, you know, a decent amount of spring with Trell Harris. So, you know, I think those guys just by default will bring out a better Satania than last year's receiving corps was able to in year number one for Arbuckle, in year number one for Mateer, and year number one for Satania. But, I mean, I think the threat of Satania will help those guys a lot, too. But that's just a little one like that nobody mentioned, so I thought I'd throw that out there. And then mine is Arbuckle, man. Like, I don't doubt the guy, but he definitely hasn't totally won me over yet. And I know it's season number one, so I don't want to judge a guy too much. But, you know, there will be a few less question marks as far as personnel goes. I want to see him get this scheme just right to where defenses are just put in huge conflict week in, week out, drive in, drive out. Because he has, again, even with what I just said about Livingston and Harris, it's not worse than last year.
0: Yep.
1: And your tight ends are definitely, with all due respect to Kanick, across the board, you know, have a higher ceiling there. You should have, assuming you get, you know, solid offensive line play, if not really good offensive line play, then it makes this even easier.
0: Mm-hmm.
1: you should be able to just leverage that run game, quarterback run game, tight end usage, you know, wide receivers a little bit more down the field with explosive plays. It, like, I want to see that turn into it being like, yeah, Arbuckle, home run hire for Oklahoma.
0: Right.
1: He's probably gone next year type of a thing. Like, that's the type of offense that he should be rolling out there.
0: He absolutely should. And again, too, that kind of marrying both of ours a little bit, there were so many times when, I mean, just everyone posting clips of guys running open and not being found. And I don't know. Obviously, that's on Mateer. He's the one out there throwing the ball. But to your point, if you're Ben Arbuckle, how do you make sure that's not happening? How do you get with John Mateer and be like, listen, man, this is where we're going on this. This guy is going to be open. Give him the ball.
1: Yeah.
0: Guys miss people all the time. I mean, quarterbacks miss guys. Like, I mean, that happens. But how can you, I don't know, just shrink that a little bit? How do you shrink that into, okay, maybe it was like once a game instead of multiple times. Okay, how do you shrink that a little bit? So,
1: because that's the standard of OU quarterback.
0: Yeah,
1: right.
0: It absolutely is.
1: And I mentioned this earlier as we kind of shift our topic here. Before we'll talk to Brady Trantham about this and other OU football things, I'm sure. OU football just posted, this is 7 minutes ago now, the season is coming one day earlier. The UTEP game has been changed from Saturday, September 5th, up to Friday night, September 4th, 7 o'clock Central Time, Matt.
0: Nice.
1: How do we feel about that?
0: Love it.
1: Well, Friday night football?
0: I mean, I love it because that means weekend off. Like, I get to enjoy a weekend of football. I mean, I get to enjoy that. Knock it out one day early and be good.
1: You know what else it means? We go to pregame 3 hours before kick on these stations.
0: That's exactly what it means. We love that. We love that. But yes, looking forward to it. Hey, I don't think you're going to find any Oklahoma fan out there that's mad that it's one less day they have to wait for OU football.
1: No, probably not. I mean, you got your high school football respecters, and we do want to, you know, throw that out there. What are your thoughts, listener? 405-478-1077. Starting first game of the season moved up one day up to September 4th, a Friday night.
0: Yep.
1: For Oklahoma football against UTEP, 7 o'clock Central.
0: Love to see it. Night game, 7 o'clock. When was that game originally supposed to be played? Was that a afternoon game? Was that a morning game?
1: Whoa.
0: Oh, an early kickoff. Yeah, it would have been an early kickoff.
1: Okay.
0: So then you'd probably have to have two early kickoffs in a row because, right, OU Michigan is big noon. So, yeah. That makes sense. That makes sense why they changed it. Extra day to prepare for the Michigan Wolverines as well, I guess.
1: There you go. And you rest and
0: spin
1: recover.
0: It that way. Yeah, yeah.
1: Rest
0: extra day
1: recover.
0: To recover.
1: One more day of practice.
0: Yeah.
1: Start practice earlier the next week.
0: Yeah,
1: whatever.
0: We can spin it that way.
1: Schedule. So that's 7 o'clock, September 4th now. Michigan is big noon, so 11 a.m. Central on Fox. New Mexico the following week, week 3, September 19th, is a 6:30 Eastern there at home on ESPN2. And then at Georgia is either somewhere in the 3:30 to 8 o'clock Eastern time range, so 2:30 to 7 o'clock Central. TV to be determined there as well, at Georgia. That's crazy. I haven't quite wrapped my head around that. Oh, he's playing at Georgia this year.
0: I know.
1: Is it Georgia and A&M who have still never played each other?
0: I think so.
1: At least in the SEC?
0: Yeah.
1: It's kind of wild that Oklahoma, I mean, these are, you know, two of the premier programs in football going right now, so, and historically.
0: I know. Does Georgia get A&M this year?
1: Georgia,
0: as I pull
1: up theirs, no. They've got, on their slate of SEC, they're at Arkansas, home Oklahoma, home Vanderbilt, which could be interesting. Mm-hmm. That's the week after OU, by the way.
0: Yep.
1: And then at Alabama, home Auburn. Home Florida, at Ole Miss, home Missouri, at South Carolina.
0: Okay. That is crazy. They played them.
1: Yeah, they don't.
0: Amazing. Real quick, before we'll dive back into some more football, some OU baseball with Brady, since Brady... covered the baseball team all year, but some NBA news, some Thunder news today. Shams Charania tweeted out that the Oklahoma City Thunder are picking up Lugans Dort's $17.7 million team option for the 26-27 season. Which, I mean, again, that also, Chris Haynes, I think, is the one that, posted, Chris Haynes of Prime, video there, that they are declining Kenrich Williams' $7.2 million team option, making him an unrestricted free agent right now. And then our Daniel Bell, our own Daniel Bell, said that with declining Kenrich Williams' option and picking up Lou Dortz, the Thunder are now about $7 million over the second apron. So still maybe some moves left with Lou Dort. This is traditionally not what the Oklahoma City Thunder do. They traditionally either trade you away beforehand, or they, you know, decline and get you to sign a deal, a longer-term deal. So this is kind of new territory a little bit for the Oklahoma City Thunder and the way they normally operate. But, yeah, Lou Dort, as of right now, going to be on the roster for the Thunder. And then, Tyler, I mean, again, there's still a lot that can happen.
1: Yeah,
0: I mean, can still be traded. And, like, now he officially can be traded because he couldn't. They were waiting on his team option to be picked up or declined, whatever. So now he's officially on the team again, so he can be traded if that is the order of operation that that Sam Presti wants to go down.
1: 432 career games for the OKC Thunder, 423 starts. I mean, I think we just forget how big of a role Lou Dort has played in this era of Thunder basketball. Number three in franchise history in three-pointers made, number six in steals in OKC history. Yeah, I this is a question I have that we didn't get to earlier that I'll throw to you, Matt. Does Presti waiting till essentially the team option pickup or decline deadline of 4 o'clock Central Time today, which that dropped just before then, the news. What is waiting, or does waiting until up to that deadline mean anything? And if so, what does it mean? Does that mean, you know, like they were kept trying to get a long-term deal done, or medium-term in the ilk of, like, what Hartenstein signed, 3 years for 25 a year? Or, I mean, you know, where's your mind go with that?
0: Man,
1: it's hard to guess, of course. I know.
0: I don't know, man. To me, I probably wouldn't be a fan of trading Dort mid-season. I don't know. That feels like that could have, like, some sort of, like, a negative impact, I think, just on the team, you know, like, team chemistry, everything like that, trading someone mid-season. But I don't know. I'd rather just do it now. If you're going to do it now before the season, get everybody sort of integrated into this new team and everything like that. But Ron Power says, did OKC keep Lou Dort to make SGA happy? Maybe. I mean, I truthfully don't know. I think that
1: I doubt it.
0: If they tried to work something out long term, I just think it was a number way lower than what Lou Dort was willing to, and rightfully so, than what he was willing to accept. So I don't know. I'm just very interested to see what happens. I need it to happen because I don't know, man. I feel like the writing was on the wall in the playoffs. I feel like I'm taking crazy pills right now. That, like, the three guys whose roles diminished almost completely in the series against San Antonio and then some in the entire playoffs, two of those guys are out the door. It would shock me if the third isn't also on the way out. And again, I don't know anything. I don't know. Yeah. Only Sam Presti knows what's going on, but to me, it would just make sense to not have to end the season in the second apron in your first season of flirting with it, if that makes sense.
1: No, yeah, I like that point that you made on the second apron. I guess, because my whole thing is going into this offseason, I was always going to be shocked, and I'm going to remain on that point. If all of Wiggins, Joe, and Dort got moved on.
0: Yeah.
1: And last week, it was Wiggins first to Atlanta, then Joe to Detroit. We talked about liking both of those spots for them. And then that became this. That's why I'm not surprised by at least this news today with the presumption that he'll play for OKC. I know that's an assumption.
0: Yeah.
1: But, man, if you're going to trade Dort, which, again, I'm not against, but I feel like at this point with your wing depth, you got to get a wing coming back in that deal that can play for you. Like, that's not an Otega Owe project.
0: Right.
1: Or a Bennett Sturts project.
0: Yeah, yeah.
1: If you consider him as a wing. Would you agree with that?
0: Like, I think
1: there,
0: so, yeah.
1: There needs to be... I'm trying to think of a random...
0: That's why I think Washington player. For Justin Champagne makes a lot of sense. I think for both sides.
1: Yeah.
0: To be honest with you.
1: Okay.
0: But I don't know. We'll see. I'm glad Sam Presti's making these decisions and not me. I would not be good at this.
1: Charlotte,
0: I can know that for sure.
1: Charlotte just traded for both Grayson Allen and Royce O'Neal. Does Royce
0: True.
1: O'Neal guard enough if it's a Dort to the Hornets thing? Does Royce O'Neal guard well enough? I mean, he's a great shooter. We know that.
0: Yeah.
1: Better shooter than Dort.
0: Yeah.
1: I mean, Dort's a good shooter now, but.
0: Interesting. A lot of options.
1: Yeah.
0: But we have our first option. On the Quail Creek Bank hotline.
1: Speak for yourself.
0: It is Brady Trantham of Through the Keyhole and Sooners on SI. Brady, how are we and how was the country of Ireland?
2: Doing well, guys. Yeah, feels like it's been quite a bit since I've heard your sweet voices. But yeah, Ireland was a lot of fun. What wasn't a lot of fun was having to stay up for not one, not two, but three baseball games, and what if they started at 6:30 or 7, I can't remember when the opening pitch was exactly around here, but I mean, that meant I was staying up till midnight to watch the start of a baseball game, and of course it's baseball, so it lasted a good 3.5-4 hours. So those days on the trip I didn't necessarily sleep that much, which was fine because all I was doing was getting on a bus and touring the beautiful countryside of Ireland, which was exciting and I'm very thankful for. But, you know, when you fall asleep on a bus, all your neck's doing is just rocking back and forth. So I still have a little bit of whiplash.
0: Well, Brady, I mean, let's start there. I mean, you covered this baseball team this year, and all they did was win the national title, Brady. While you were out of the country, you were still keeping up with it. But my goodness, just the most improbable run that there probably could have been. Walk us through it, man, from your perspective. It's just an awesome, awesome run that I don't know if it'll ever be duplicated again.
2: No, I don't think it will. It was just incredible. Shout out to Carson Field and John Hoover from Sooners on SI. They made the trek both for the championship series against North Carolina for our website. John was there, like he set up a Las Vegas residency in Omaha, basically from day one when OU took on Alabama. I mean, he was probably like everybody else and thought, yeah, I'll show. Like, I'm planning on being here for a few days because, like, yeah, they'll beat Alabama. That was a well-played series in the regular season that OU frankly should have won, and they dropped that series in the middle of the year. But they should probably take care of business against Alabama. Past that, Georgia, Texas, yeah, probably not going. Like, that's probably when the magic's going to run out. But, of course, it didn't, which meant that John and everybody else had to stay much longer into the week.

0: because I tag team the team with Carson throughout the year, so we trade off games every other week. And I just happened to be at a few of those like frustrating matchups that OU had during their, like, especially in their late season stretch where they were just losing game after game and series after series in conference. Like, I just could not imagine. I was standing in line to get, I think, probably like a barbecue sandwich at Kimry Family Stadium. I believe it was the fourth inning. And OU was playing Florida pretty tough. It was a rubber match, the Sunday game. They're playing them pretty tough. And then all of a sudden, Florida hits, like, I think, four or five home runs in this inning. And the game was over. And, like, droves of OU fans started leaving the ballpark. It was just kind of a depressing feeling because if you look at the schedule, they had Auburn, they had Arkansas, Tennessee. There weren't a lot of wins projected coming up if they weren't able to take care of business against in a winnable series against Florida. And with the way that they lost that game, it was just, yeah, like, they're a good team. They just do not have enough talent to get over the hump in a lot of these kind of toss-up series. And it's just frustrating to watch, whether you're a fan or if you're a media member covering the team, and it feels like you're writing the same story over and over again. And then to fast forward 2 months later, and they're the damn national champions. Like, that you can't write a funnier script for how a baseball team season went.
1: Brady, sticking with the baseball, what do you think Skip, you know, head coach Skip Johnson got right the most? Like, what's the one thing that stands out to you? You know, there's the freshman pitching. There's, you know, all the chopping and changing of the, you know, eventually zeroing in on those three guys as his guys, as late as the regionals, you know, the regionals and the super regionals. Catalano got a start in there at some point. I know there are more games throughout there and a little less rest time than you have, you know, throughout almost a full week or over a full week in Omaha. But yeah, what was it, that, or was it something else that kind of stood out most to you as like, man, he got this right and the Sooners are national champions because of it?
0: Like his pulse on the pitching staff and having the, cause to me, like, it made a lot of sense why Skip was just like, let's just go with the freshman, because OU was completely and utterly up against it in the regionals. Like, they're playing arguably the best team in the country in Georgia Tech. And as it turned out, UCLA getting an early exit. Okay. If they're going to get beat, then Georgia Tech is the de facto best team in the country. You're playing in Atlanta. It's going to be tough. You've already gotten beat by them once. You're saving off elimination from that point on. I mean, at that point, Skip Johnson and OU, they're playing with house money. Right? Let's see what we got with these freshmen looking forward to next year. Let's put them in these environments to prepare them for next year, because they've already gone through a gauntlet of a tough schedule in the SEC. So, you know, just go ahead and throw them out there. And then they just kept winning. And then they kept winning. And then it gets to a point where you're like, well, they got us here. So who am I to, like, let's go back to the original starting lineup or the original, like, rotations that we had in the regular season. Because while we all recognize that individually, Cameron Johnson, LJ Mercurius, like, these guys are awesome pitchers if they're healthy, the results kind of speak for themselves. So just him having the wherewithal to, I guess, lord himself over the team in terms of his pitching coaching expertise and when to back off and allow things to naturally and organically grow, I mean, that's going to be written about and talked about for years to come when it comes to Skip Johnson and how he navigated this championship run. But, I mean, really, it just kind of also came down to, we talked about this a few weeks ago, guys. I was there for the final regular season series against Tennessee. And, you know, OU loses that series. They dropped the first two games, but they win the third one pretty emphatically. Dayton LeChance had three home runs and a triple. And then Dayton Taki had a home run. And it was the first time Dayton Taki had been inserted into the starting lineup since, what, February? But basically since conference play had started, they took him out of the starting lineup. And then for whatever reason, Skip Johnson just decided, yeah, let's go with Dayton Taki. Let's go with the original starting lineup that we started the regular season with for this last regular season game against Tennessee. OU wins the game. They dropped their first and only game in Hoover to LSU. But again, like, from that point on, they were a team that put everything together, because that was always the conversation with this team, was just, they have it from the mound. They have it for the most part from the bullpen. Can they hit the ball today? If they can hit, then they can probably win.

0: just about any game, any series, even in the SEC, because the pitching is that good. Like, we've seen it all year long. They just had so much trouble stringing together consecutive at-bats, getting guys on base, taking advantage of guys and runners in scoring position. But just putting Dayton Tossin back into the lineup seemed to just unlock everybody's mojo. And OU rode that momentum all the way to a national championship.
1: Talking to Brady Trantham of Sooners on SI and through the keyhole, excuse me. I had a, you know, a little moment there. I might be having a stroke. I don't know. Someone call the cops. We're good. But, yes, we're out here at Luxor Casino. Quail Creek Bank Hotline with our guy, Brady, back from Ireland. But, Brady, I mean, the announcements today, Nick Wislowski, Xander Mercurius, Cord Rager coming back. Can you, like, I don't know. I was thinking about this through their run through Omaha. I know I was putting the cart before the horse just a little bit. But, man, can you, I don't know. You can kind of let your mind run wild and be like, hey, in D1 baseball, these guys have to be here for 3 years at the very least. Like, I don't know. You got your rotation all back. And they were all true freshmen. I don't know. My mind is just wandering and dreaming a little bit, Brady.
0: I mean, absolutely. I mean, that's kind of the scary thing when you win a lot of games, when you win championships, is you now don't get to kind of fly under the radar of low expectations. Like, you're going to be thrown out there and expected to defend your crown, simply put. I mean, I think we've already all seen like a handful of projections for next year's baseball season, and there's not a lot of people that are believing that OU's going to be able to build off of this in terms of getting back to Omaha, let alone winning another national championship. Because again, like, it's not an insult to say that this team truly overachieved and will be forever remembered for the Sooner magic that just kind of reeked from their roster in terms of how they performed. But all that to say, they've not been able to really sustain a lot of the success that Skip Johnson has had in his short time at OU. I mean, the 2022 team was awesome. They get all the way to the championship series, and they kind of take a step back in the next few years. And then, of course, when you join the baseball juggernaut that is the SEC, it's going to take a little bit of time for you to kind of find your footing. And OU is still really trying to prove themselves in terms of finding their footing. Like, they beat Georgia. That's great. OU has beaten really good teams in the SEC already, but it's about the grind, just like in football. Like, you can put all your hopes and dreams into beating one team one week and one particular day, but can you do it again the next week and the week after that and the week after that? That's what separates you from the guys or the teams that people are confident in that you're a contender or not. So with them returning Cord Rager, Xander Mercurius, Nick Wislowski, I mean, that's going to go a long way for Skip Johnson to try to sustain the success. And you got to think, I mean, they've already added a handful of talented players in the transfer portal right now. You got to think this run, this program is now very attractive, and to a point where players like Abernathy from Tennessee or Carson from Arkansas, like, these players may not have, you know, been as attracted to OU if they didn't go on this run. But that's the fortunate thing when you win games like this and when you win championships, is suddenly become a destination for some really hot talent. And that's what OU has the ability to kind of build moving forward. But again, retaining their three pitchers, their three freshman pitchers, that's how you build programs.
2: Speaking of attractive programs and hot talent, Oklahoma football put out a post today announcing that they're first game against UTEP, September the 5th. I believe that was a morning or early afternoon slot there. Hadn't quite been determined on the time. Has been moved up, Brady, to September 4th, Friday night, September 4th, against the Miners, 7 o'clock Central Time. That is Labor Day weekend. A lot of times week zero for high school football is moving games up to Thursday because of that already. Where's your head at with this move? Did it last year, obviously. I believe for the opener as well. What should Sooner fans be thinking with this schedule change there in week one?
0: Yeah, I mean, it's just something that I feel like probably should have been a tradition for the longest time already. I mean, going back, I mean, like you mentioned, 2 years ago, they opened up the season against Temple on Friday night. Jalen Hurts' year in 2019 wasn't a Friday game, but they moved that game to Sunday night, where OU was the only game on that Sunday. Gave you an under-the-lights atmosphere. which is, of course, great for not just the players, but as we all know, the fans that want to get juiced up for a game instead of having to wake up at 8 a.m., 7 a.m., get to your spot, and then bask in the humid, hot sun of late August, early September in Norman, Oklahoma. So this avoids all that silly stuff and provides you just a more picturesque environment of which to play a football game. And when you're playing the UTEPs and the Temples of the World, you may as well try to make it fun for everybody involved. And putting it at Friday night under the lights, I guess, the easiest way to do that. And so, I mean, I don't know. You have a long history of playing Friday night games, or just Friday games in general. I mean, the older OU fans will remember that OU Nebraska, that was kind of the tradition for the longest time. So it shouldn't be something that fans kind of point their nose in the air and say, Friday night football, that's for high school. But no, like if you're going to play UTEP, if you're going to play Temple, like these season openers, just make it fun for everybody. Because if it's at 11 a.m. on Saturday and OU wins 45-3, like who cares about that? You win 45-3 Friday night under the lights in good weather, God willing, that's a lot more fun for everybody involved.
1: Then Brady, for our that's a good one today. We did some June college football talk. We asked the biggest concerns right now in late June, almost July, for your college football team. So for the Oklahoma Sooners, Brady, what is your biggest concern as it stands right now?
0: You cut out.
1: Oh, sorry, my bad, Brady. Just for that's a good one today. We did our biggest concerns for your college football team. So Brady, your biggest concern for OU here on June 29th.
0: I actually wrote about this on Sooners and SI because, like, everything that OU could control, we're just going to have to wait to see if, like, the improvements have been made. But I feel like what we feel good, at least as of right now, without having seen any games played, about, for instance, the improvement at tight end. We feel good about the natural improvements that a more experienced offensive line will have. And we also feel somewhat optimistic about, hey, John Mateer healthy, that's a quarterback that you can win games with. Unfortunately, like, we're just have to wait until September, October to see if those actually came to bear fruit. But in terms of, like, what's bothering me with OU football going into the season, like, what could trip them up? It's really just, like, yeah, their schedule's hard. Everybody knows that. But look at it this way. There are 7 returning starters at quarterback in the SEC in 2026. John Mateer is one of them. OU is facing the other 6 teams. Like, they are, like, of their 9 conference games, 6 of their opponents will have a returning starter at the quarterback position, which makes their tough schedule already, like, just that much more tougher, because all these things that we're talking about with OU, like the continuity between Ben Arbuckle, this offense, and John Mateer, like, that is a precious commodity to have in college football. Well, OU's going to face 6 of those teams, and 3 of them are pretty damn good right now. You're talking about Trinidad Chambliss, Arch Manning, Marcel Reed, like guys who could be Heisman candidates, guys that can be NFL draft picks, high-end NFL draft picks, if everything goes right for them. Like, it's a tough ask. And then even one of the teams that they're playing that doesn't have a returning starter quarterback in Missouri is Austin Simmons, who has started 2 games at least at Ole Miss before he lost his job to Chambliss when he got hurt. But he's played in, what, 17 or 18 games during his time at Ole Miss. So while he's not a returning starter with Missouri, he's a quarterback with experience. So, I mean, it's a good thing that Brent Venables has built this defense up to withstand not just necessarily the raw talent that you see week in and week out in the SEC, but going up against a bunch of, experienced and talented and frankly pretty damn good signal callers, like that's going to be a really tough ask for this team overall in terms of the entirety of the schedule. Just as a peek behind the curtain with the story I wrote, I mean, Venables has seen 15 teams in terms of conference opponents or Power 4 opponents in the non-conference. He's seen 15 teams with returning quarterbacks since he's been the head coach at OU. He's 8-7 in those games, which is not terrible. It's not great, but it's kind of weighed down by the fact that The 2022 team, I believe, went 1-3 against their returning quarterbacks that they faced that year. And even like the 2024 team, which is arguably worse than the 2022 team, they at least went 3-3. So I kind of came away with the impression of 2022, like maybe a little bit of a mulligan with that. So if you just kind of wipe that season away, they're 7-5 against returning starters at the quarterback position. So that's definitely a great place to start from. If you're Brent Venables, if you're Oklahoma, and you know you've got a bunch of very tough quarterbacks that have experience in this conference and have experience in college football, like I don't know who you would rather have calling your defense than Brent Venables. They seem to be pretty prepared for it. But at the same time, guys, like that is just a lot to ask for.
2: Brady, one more for on the football side for me. John Mateer was down at the Manning Passing Academy, weekend down there in Louisiana. Recently, what are, for Sooner fans that missed it, I did not catch a bunch of it either. I did see a new throwing motion, or at least videos claiming it's a new throwing motion, something Mateer's been working on. What do we need to take away from Mateer down there this week? Did you think that the motion looked a whole lot different, or is there something else we should be, considering there with Mateer as it relates to OU this season?
0: Yeah, with respect to George Stoya, who, he's been putting out the story that he wrote about John Mateer's improved mechanics and all the work he has done and the people around him have done to try to improve his mechanics. With respect to that, because I'm not going to sit here and say that it's false, but what my eyes see when I've seen the few clips of him at the Manning Academy, it's still the same thing. He's throwing sidearm. And look,
2: I don't care.
0: I do not care.
2: And we also don't care. Yeah, exactly.
0: Yeah. And I'm not saying I don't care about George and the work that he did. What I'm saying is I don't care how you throw the damn football. I mean, Jake Plummer existed. Guys, like talented quarterbacks that played college football that don't have your prototypical throwing motion. I do not care about that. And really, I don't care about it because a lot of the problems that John Mateer had last year that had nothing to do with his injury. So, like, take the injury out of it. But the other mistakes that he made, it was either because it was all between the ears with him, like he just made flat-out bad decisions. I mean, he talked about it last year time and time out. He had to train his eyes to look in the correct spots half the time. So it was a lot of it was between the ears of him and his footwork. His footwork is what really gets him in trouble the most is he's throwing off balance, real janky with his feet in terms of it screwing up his foundation, which, of course, screws up your ability to throw accurately. He throws accurately enough when he's fine, like when he's not dealing with pressure and he does kind of like go through the step one, step two, how to throw a football at a high level. Like, he can do the job. So that, I'm not necessarily worried about, does the ball, like, does his arm go closer to his ear, or does it still kind of, like, do the baseball motion? I don't care about that. I just want to see John Mateer not unnecessarily jump when he's trying to throw a football. I don't want to see John Mateer stand in the pocket for too long, staring down a receiver when he should have already thrown the ball, like, a second or a half second earlier, but he still kind of stands there and just doesn't have the confidence that, I need to throw now. Like you need to make that happen now. That has little to do with like the physical mechanics. All that has to do with, between the ears. So again, with respect to Stoya's work, fantastic story and fantastic reporting, all that John Mateer stuff, like if you're an OU fan and you're expecting John Mateer to look like a more prototypical NFL quarterback prospect, be disappointed. That doesn't necessarily mean that he can't be a good college quarterback, which is all OU fans really care about. Can you help OU win games? Can you help him get back to the playoffs? He's got the talent. It's just, again, going to have to come down to some of these marginal things with him.
1: Brady, you're the man. I appreciate you taking some time out and joining us today. Look forward to talking to you on Through the Keyhole tomorrow. When you're back from Ireland, we love to see that. Was Metallica the main thing from Ireland? Was that the main reason for going, and then everything else was gravy?
0: Yeah, yes, it was. Just kind of a luck of the draw with that one. We went and saw Metallica both nights, and the good thing about it was, like, the second night on Sunday, that was taking place during OU's loss to North Carolina in that second game. And I thought, okay, well, I covered this baseball team, and they're doing doing me the service of, if they're going to win it, we're going to at least let Brady watch it. So, you know, good on OU for just throwing out the second game.
1: Yeah. I love it. I love it. Brady, take care, man. We'll talk soon.
0: Awesome, guys. Thank y'all.
1: Shout out to our guy, Brady Trantham of Through the Keyhole and Sooners on SI. Well, that's going to do it for 45 minutes uninterrupted out here at Lucky Star Casino. One segment left from us. We will get a vibe check and we'll GTFO.
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0: 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The afternoon show, Matt Burton, Tyler Neal, CJ Craig, CJ the DJ, Big Broadway, Big Onion. Is Tomato, is Big Tomato, is that another one? Or am I making
1: Big Broadway? No, I think you're making that up, but Jerry is trying to get the Big Baloney to catch on.
0: Which Big Baloney, okay.
1: I'll pass on that.
0: Okay.
2: The Big fair. Beast. You're just a beast in everything you beast. Do, CJ. How about that?
1: I'll take that.
0: Beast mode.
2: How about this for Vibe Check? Well, we maybe have to play the music first, Matt. Sorry to step on you there.
0: It's okay. No worries. Just go ahead and read it. We ought to play this.
2: Kristaps Porzingis has agreed to a 2-year, $40 million contract to return to the Golden State Warriors. That just came down from Shams Charania. So NBA news just flying all over the place. We talked a lot about it today.
0: Yep.
2: I mean, can they afford him and Anthony Davis and LeBron James and Draymond Green?
0: Yeah, I don't think so. I don't think so. It's going to be a lot tougher now.
2: For sure.
0: It's going to be a lot tougher.
2: A lot more expensive.
0: Absolutely. Man, good stuff today. Also, we may have briefly mentioned it, or maybe we talked about it off air, but the Hawks not picking up Jonathan Kuminga's team option. He's
2: going to
0: be, an unrestricted free agent. So, interesting. A lot of good stuff there. You said Landry Shamet signed back for 24, I believe.
2: Turned down more lucrative offers elsewhere.
0: Four for 26, somewhere around there.
2: This is some of the biggest news today, too. We have not brought this there. This happened while we were talking to Brady. Nothing has happened yet, I guess. So Chris Haynes reports that Jalen Duren and the Detroit Pistons, due to them being pretty far apart in their negotiations, which doesn't surprise me at all, and good for Detroit. I mean, Duren's awesome, but he was a playoff follower this year, and he's still really young. You want to give him some grace for that, but they are far apart in their negotiations. He will be meeting with the Sacramento Kings tomorrow to discuss. He is a restricted free agent, by the way, if you didn't know. He'll be meeting with the Kings tomorrow to discuss, you know, potentially a more lucrative offer than what Detroit is willing to put out there. So, I mean, Detroit returning one seed, you know, defending one seed in the East, all of a sudden you have to replace Isaiah Stewart and maybe Jalen Duren. What's that going to look like? I mean, could they be a Davis destination? So that opens up a whole new can of worms. So
0: yeah.
2: We'll be following that one.
0: Could that be something in the sign and trade where they maybe get Sabonis back? I'm sure they'd have to maybe send some out. Maybe. I don't know.
2: Yeah. I just feel like Sabonis is a name.
0: I mean, two really different players. I mean, you're replacing with a very different player.
2: And Sabonis does not fit your kind of grindiness.
0: No.
2: DNA you're going for.
0: But to get a big, the only thing there?
2: Yeah.
0: Shams also just said Harrison Barnes returning 1 year, $8 million to the Spurs.
2: Okay.
0: So heading back to San Antonio. So great gig if you can get it.
1: One more quick one before we get out of here. In soccer, I don't know if you guys have it on the screen there, but Germany's lead-taking goal in extra time has just been disallowed.
2: Oh, for the foul on the keeper? I thought I saw a little shut push there. Maybe
1: and I think both of the head coaches for Germany and Paraguay got yellow cards.
0: Nice.
2: Okay.
0: Nice.
2: Wow. It would be – talk about vibe check. We can talk about this tomorrow because we got to go. The U.S. beat this Paraguay team 4-1.
0: Yes, they did.
2: In the opening match of the U.S.'s World Cup and made them look like they don't even belong in this tournament. It would be nuts if Paraguay can somehow find a winner and put Germany out of the tournament. That would be so crazy.
0: It would be amazing.
2: I don't think Germany's like a title, a World Cup favorite.
0: Right.
2: But they're still obviously a big soccer power.
0: Let's go ahead. Let's get out of here today. Appreciate Chris Couch and CJ the DJ for being on the ones and twos for us today. Appreciate Lucky Star Casino for having us out here as they do each and every week. We'll be back. We're going to be out tomorrow.
2: Norman.
0: Fireworks stand in Norman. So looking forward to that as well. But, man, short week for us. We love to see that, and I will never, never complain.
2: We have plenty
0: about
2: to talk
0: that.
2: About today. Let's see what it looks like tomorrow.
0: Big Brooks fireworks stand there in Norman. So come out, get prepared for America's 250th birthday in style with us at Big Brooks tomorrow. But that's going to do it for us. Until tomorrow, take it easy, Oklahoma.
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0: birthday to Pearl. Daniel Bell, you're going to sing for. Good morning, Daniel. How are you?
1: Yeah, sing for our player, Stevie Wonder. I kind of woke up dead, by the way.
0: Why won't you sing for? You're not...
1: I don't sound as good as Stevie Wonder.
0: Well, none of us sound as good as Stevie Wonder, but I think that Pearl would much prefer that you personally sing. It's the human touch. You know what I mean?
1: I think she would personally love Stevie Wonder.
0: Does Pearl know who Stevie Wonder is?
2: No, but she knows who Sophia the First is.
0: Okay.
1: Does she sing Happy Birthday?
2: Sophia the First.
0: Can I follow up?
2: The era.
1: Who is Sophia the First?
0: I was glad Daniel asked it, because I was like, okay.
2: The Disney Princess show about 15 years ago, and they just brought it back.
0: Okay. It's like a show? Yes. Show? Series?
1: It was a kid's show.
2: Yes.
0: We had Disney Plus operation here?
2: Disney Junior, yeah.
0: How is Disney Plus these days? I hop on Disney Plus long enough to watch National Treasure and National Treasure 2 periodically.
1: If you like the Marvel movies, they're okay. All on there.
0: Yeah.
1: It's mixed with Hulu.
0: It is.
1: So Paradise is on there, which is a good show. There's been a couple of good shows. There was a Murdoch series that was on there that was pretty good.
0: Okay.
1: There's a bunch of...
0: Murdoch, innocent, right? That's what we've decided now after we screwed up some court filings? Now I know how this thing works.
1: There's been a few good shows on there. There's a few good, like, old movies and stuff that is on there.
2: Yeah, if you want to watch movies without commercials.
1: Yeah.
0: Which we're always down for.
1: Or commercials.
2: Well, that's true. There are ads.
1: Yeah, I got the one with commercials.
0: Yeah, that's the same. We have a Two America situation happening here where...
2: I put it on social media so you can see who Sophia the First is.
0: Excellent. I'm going to have to go do that right now.
1: Is it like a kids show? Yeah. Like live action cartoon?
2: No, just animated.
1: Okay.
2: And Britt killed the decorations again.
0: Sorry, for a second there, Britt killed those.
1: Yeah, I was like, wait, what?
0: Who did she kill and why did she kill it?
1: Yeah, why are you telling us?
0: Oh, I've seen this animation before. I didn't know what it was, but yes. I've seen this before.
2: Yes.
0: Very nice.
1: Let's see what.
0: That is working overtime on the birthday setup.
1: I've never seen this.
0: Pearl and I, in very different stages of life, my birthday setup, I have quickly reached the mom gets a little annoyed because mom and grandma are huge birthday people.
2: Yep.
0: They want to celebrate. They want to be a big dude to do, which is great. Always very thankful. I am very much like a... Just like any other day, I might take work off, like if it's Friday, which I am doing. But all I'm hoping, like, I felt bad. So Grandma and I were calling back and forth this weekend. She was like, what do we do for your birthday? And I was like, well, we have to put a TBD, put a pin in it. She's like, what do you mean?
2: We need U.S. soccer.
0: She's like, what do you mean? And I was like, well, is Sinner already dead?
2: Of course he is.
1: Bob.
0: Okay, no, that's not that center. Sorry. I was like, we can't be doing this rope-a-dope thing in the first match of the tournament. But okay, that wasn't yet.
1: Hey, center. You'd probably like Sophia the First based on its cast. And when I say based on its
2: cast. She's still doing the voice.
1: It's just Sabrina Carpenter. It's Princessa Vivian. Ariel Winter is Sophia.
0: I famously,
2: she was the original Sophia.
1: Ariel Winter.
2: When she was like a teenager. Now she's almost 30 and she can still do the voice.
1: Wayne Brady is in the show.
0: Well, here's the bit, Daniel. Those people sound great. I don't really do animated.
1: Anything?
0: Not my thing.
1: I fell asleep to Hey Arnold last night.
0: As far as animated stuff goes, Scooby-Doo, yes.
1: Well, phenomenal. It's a good choice.
0: But when I was a kid, I went Blue's Clues, which is kind of a little bit of a mix.
1: Which one? Which one were you? You're young.
0: I was Steve.
1: Okay.
0: I was OG.
1: We approve.
0: So I went Blue's Clues into Scooby-Doo into the West Wing. That was basically my life. that was my path. I had a stop off or two with like Codename Kid Next Door, but I wasn't a SpongeBob person. I didn't really have, I never really was into some of the like kid anime, you know what I mean? I basically just went straight into, oh, hey, Mom watches The West Wing. I'm just posted up, hanging out in the background.
1: That's hilarious.
2: We got Minions coming out on Wednesday.
1: Which one are we on?
2: It's Monsters and Minions or something like that. I don't...
0: Is this a crossover with Monsters, Inc., or are we siloed off?
2: No, I don't.
0: Because the rules are like, we play fast and loose with what we're allowed to cross over with these days.
2: Well, because Illumination and not Disney. So this, you know, but the trailers.
0: Illumination is a company? Is this like when Disney and Pixar were separate, now they're together?
2: Like,
0: like
2: DreamWorks.
0: Okay, gotcha.
2: Illumination, that's Despicable Me, that's, you know, might be Trolls. It's not Disney stuff. So the trailers have shown me absolutely nothing to know what the movie's about. So I kind of want to know.
0: Like, can I just? What are the movies ever really about? And this is like for adult movies too. It's just kind of like once we get into like the fourth or fifth of something, it's just like if you're coming, you're coming because you like minis. You're just like you're gonna hang out whatever we do. You know, they kind of got us. That's like Fast and Furious. I'm just like,
2: well, yeah.
0: I don't need to really know what this is about. Just tell me. I'll be there. And the last couple, am I kind of ashamed to fork over the $15? Yes.
2: The car's in space.
0: But yeah, just sure. Tell me. I'll be there.
1: I stopped.
0: I'll be there.
1: That, my Fast and Furious is Final Destination.
0: Yeah.
1: They can drop a billion of those, and I will show up every single time.
0: Just, we'll be out there. It's fine.
1: Yeah. The twist in Final Destination 6?
0: Is this the... Oh, six. Okay, I was gonna say because wasn't the last Final Destination
1: like Bloodlines?
0: Like, wasn't that like a return to we're saying, hey, we're cooking here. Let these people get after it again.
1: Yeah, but so the one before that, the twist at the end was nice. I think that was six. I think this would have been the seventh one. Maybe that one was seventh, and this is the new one was the eighth one. But either way, drop more because I'll continue to watch.
0: Well, beautiful. We'll continue to do that. And as we say, very happy birthday to Pearl. That is how we got on to Final Destination. I was trying to track back. I'm not upset of where we're at right now. I was just trying to figure out how did we get here. But very, very happy birthday to Pearl. It was kind of a tame sports weekend. It felt like I know that we've been in it with OU baseball and the NBA Finals had carried us through. Felt like this was the first weekend, guys, where we kind of set back a little bit. It was the closing stages of the group stage at the World Cup, which I know that Daniel was very locked in on every single bit of that. NBA, we're kind of positioning and getting ready. Everyone feels like it's doing their last little bit of moves before free agency, trying to create some trade exceptions, stuff like that. But for the most part, we're kind of kicking back, relaxing, and getting ready for a holiday weekend around these parts. What'd you do this weekend, Mr. Bell?
1: Went to a wedding, got my hair done.
0: Congratulations.
1: It was not me. Got my hair done. I think that's it.
0: Did we... And everyone out there, I'm the one asking. This is not a Daniel Bell situation. Good food set up at the wedding?
1: It was fine. Yeah, it was fine.
0: All right. We'll take that.
1: Cake was fine.
0: Open bar?
1: Yes.
0: Nice.
1: But I just drank Dr. Pepper.
0: Same thing. Same free thing Dr. to you. Pepper. an open Dr. Pepper bar. Listen, Daniel, if you and I went together, I think that you and I could legitimately do about as much damage to the pocketbook on an open bar Dr. Pepper than what many people would do at like a wedding open bar.
1: Especially if they had the different flavors. Because right now I'm all in on cherry Dr. Pepper.
0: Yeah.
1: The coconut, that's a huge miss.
0: So when
1: rare
0: we went
1: miss from Dr. Pepper.
0: That was one of the things of SEC Media Day a couple years ago. The one that was in Dallas, mm-hmm. They had, it felt like that we
2: every
0: were one of the,
2: imaginable.
0: Yeah, it felt like we were one of the test groups because they rolled out the Dr. Pepper coconut. They rolled out the Dr. Pepper strawberries and cream, which that's the first time I had seen that. They rolled out, it was Dr. Pepper cream soda, but it was just, there was nothing Dr. Pepper about it. It was just cream soda just with like Dr. Pepper branding on it, which I was kind of confused. I opened it up. I think I took like two sips of it. It was like, no, if I want a cream soda, I'd go for that. I'm not. I was trying to see the Dr. Pepper twist on it. We got the full like red carpet rolled out for us.
1: I don't get FOMO often, but I would have had FOMO if you would have told me that at the time.
0: It was just a hop, skip, and a jump down to Dallas. You could have rolled through.
1: This was media days?
0: Yeah, this was 2 years ago.
2: Yep.
1: Next time.
0: You want to come to Tampa with me?
1: Oh, no. I don't.
2: You thought about it, though.
1: Yeah, it's close to Disney.
0: That's the, I know that you're very excited for that portion of it, as far as being just around and in the mix, because that's a spot where the Atlanta experience, for me, I was excited, but there's just not a lot of like anything else to look forward to.
1: You didn't look forward to the Trap Museum in Atlanta?
0: No. Didn't think about going, though.
1: You didn't look forward to going to Waffle House?
0: Yes.
1: No.
0: I mean,
1: when I went to Atlanta,
0: Daniel, I just dropped money at the Waffle House store.
1: When I went
0: their setup this last week,
1: I went to Atlanta one time, and there's so many people like, you got to go to Waffle House. You got to go to Waffle House. It's a thing. And I was like, bro, we got Waffle House down the street from my apartment. Like, I don't need to go to the Waffle House in Atlanta. There's no difference. And all it was a Waffle House with a security guard in there. Like, that pissed me off so much. It's like, why would you make me go to Waffle House? All it is a security guard. I mean, there's more people in there, but that actually pisses me off more.
0: Dude, that's the same thing as like, when everyone's like, you got to hit the WADA in Texas.
1: The what?
0: WADA.
1: Oh, Whataburger.
0: And I was like,
2: why?
0: Yeah, they're like, when you get closer back to, you know, and I'm just like, okay,
2: cool.
0: It's like, I think it's thumbs up either way. I didn't taste like a meaningful difference. It's like, okay. I mean,
2: it's still good.
0: I'm not complaining. I didn't think it was that much different than when I hit it on 19th Street. You know what I mean?
2: Yes.
1: The people are overinflate. If we told somebody to go to Brahms, that's different because Brahms ain't everywhere.
0: Right.
1: Well, we telling somebody, oh, you got to go to the Texas Roadhouse in Oklahoma City. Like, bro, what?
0: It's basically the same.
1: Yeah. That's just dumb. Like, if we got the places everywhere, bro, I'm not trying to eat somewhere that I have down the street from my home. That's stupid. Send me to the places that we don't have. Like, I had a...
0: It's why I hit a cookout usually on the road or stuff like that. So we just don't have it around here.
1: Yeah, I had a... It was a burger spot in San Antonio, which is supposed to be the best burger in the South. It was actually really good. Their chicken sucked, but... Like, their chicken nugget situation or strips or whatever sucked. But it was like... It's their version of...
0: Hold on. We're calling San Antonio the South?
1: Well, I guess it's a Texas thing. It's whatever. I don't know. That's what it said.
0: We're calling Texas the South? I think Texas is Texas.
1: This is what it told me.
0: Hey, listen, I'm not saying
2: Texas tells us.
0: Yeah, listen, Dana, I'm not saying that you're saying this. I understand that you're saying that they're billing themselves as the best burger in the South.
1: I agree with what you said. Maybe they have some in Georgia, I don't know. But it was good. And I was like, this is what I want to be recommended on, is stuff that is the quote unquote the best in an area and we don't have it.
0: Fair.
1: And it made me was like, hey, we should probably get this. Or like, you tell somebody to go to Culver's anywhere. I'm like, yeah, because we don't have Culver's, and I really wish we had a Culver's.
0: Sorry, I was just thinking, when we were in San Antonio, did you come along with us to this, to the jerk chicken spot that was actually excellent?
1: Ooh, that was actually excellent.
0: Yeah.
1: Why'd you say actually excellent?
0: Well, I didn't
2: expect
0: when San I think Antonio, San Antonio.
1: Oh, okay.
0: Like, I'm in on jerk chicken anytime, but I was kind of a little bit like, we'll see. And it was actually like legitimately fantastic.
1: Have you been to Cornish Jerk House here?
0: No.
1: Oh, you love it.
0: Do I need to?
1: Yes. It's one of J-Dub's favorite spots. Kaysen goes there quite often. It's phenomenal.
0: Is Kaysen going to continue going there for the next 3 months?
2: We'll go. He promises that he's going to keep going.
1: I don't know, though. I would imagine.
0: Is that where Isaiah Hartenstein is celebrating his extension that we'll talk about here in a second?
1: I don't know if iHeart's ever been there. Maybe, though.
0: Well, I'll tell you this. First off, I'm going to go anyway. But with a posture, if they can tell me that Casey Wiles will be going there for the next 3 to 4 years, I'll be a happy camper.
1: They have oxtails, too.
0: Oh, for real?
1: If you like oxtails.
0: How often does Chet? Is he a resident down there?
1: Maybe.
0: Do we need to get him?
2: Do we need to get him over there? Does he need to eat more?
0: Probably. Why has there not been food places in Oklahoma City that have just basically said,
1: free food.
0: Chet, you can have free food as long as you come and have, like, 7 meals a week here, something like that.
1: Probably has, but probably can't eat that way.
0: They need this to be... Listen, we know the science of, like, hey, you gotta, like, eat good and all that stuff, but, whatever. Like, that's over to the side. There are no rules in marketing for the most part. Why can't we just make that thing happen?
1: Good point.
0: The homegrown buffet. Call it the Chet and just say like, hey, Chet comes in every day and gets this, this, this, and this. And it's some like ridiculous plat.
1: You got to stop giving these free ideas away.
0: Well, listen, here's the...
1: Why aren't you in sales and marketing?
0: I don't want to ask people for money, dude.
1: That's same.
0: I'm so uncomfortable. Yeah. I hate that. That's why talking to Drake, I'm like, I could not walk in and be like, so now I need, like, I couldn't ask for $5. Like, I'm terrible at it.
1: Any, I tell Drake that I like want to sell myself. And he's like, do this. And I'm so bad at talking about myself. Like, I don't even post my work.
2: I know you're yeah,
0: we're aware.
1: And I was like, I'm so bad. Like, what am I supposed to say to these people?
0: We are, well.
1: Like, my only thing is give me money. And then.
0: Daniel, it's never been easier to put your feet on the internet. It is never.
1: I know.
0: Never been easier.
1: I know, but yeah, I just can't. I don't know. It hurts. It physically hurts.
0: Well, we should do. We need to just. I've told you guys this. We just need to start a think tank. We're just going to come up with ideas.
2: Yep.
0: You hit us up. We'll be consultants. Especially because we can write off everything. Because what does a consultant actually do? So we're just gonna be like, yeah, this is our consulting work. Well, Daniel and I will go cover the U.S. Open. Why'd you guys go to the U.S. Open? Well, there's a bunch of advertisers around. It's market research. Boom.
1: The place 255 is Cornish Jerk House on between 122nd and Memorial on Penn.
2: Really?
1: Yeah.
0: Here's what we're doing wrong, Daniel.
2: I haven't been there in a minute because that area is so...
1: congested.
2: Yes.
0: We should have gone to Cornish Jerk House and told them, like, hey, we're going to go talk about you on the radio. And instead, this is why no one pays us, because we just do it for free because we're hungry people.
2: We flipped it. We flipped the way you're supposed to actually
0: get it. Oh, well.
1: I'm a man of the people.
0: Was 35 North fine for you today, Bob? By the way, speaking of...
2: Yeah.
0: Okay.
2: Mm-hmm.
0: As I rolled out, they were still gobbling up the lane.
2: Still doing the lane? Yeah.
0: So that was the start of my drive. And then there were like 15 fire trucks that had shut down about a mile south of Wilshire on 35 North that I just bailed. I was like, I've already done one of these, hop into the shoulder, get up in Indian Hills. I was not doing this again. Told Eddie, I was like, I didn't think I was going to make it in this morning. I was like, of course, my first morning of the extended commute, and I've got like 7 shutdowns on 35 North. So glad that worked itself out.
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0: Yo, Ryan here. 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
6: My name is Erica. 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
1: 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No music from Q, huh? That's interesting. Interesting choice.
0: I don't know what happened. I thought I turned on the music.
1: Very interesting choice from you.
0: Sorry.
1: But welcome back. Q on the ones and twos. Got to do a better job. Just call a spade a spade.
0: Yeah.
1: Daniel Bell in studio and live on remote is Jerry Ramsey. Jerry, let the people know where you are.
15: I left both of you speechless. That's why the music didn't show up. And you're very welcome for me joining you on this great Monday morning from the Greens Country Club. That's right. We are out here for a tremendous

0: boring, but what you can do is pay attention and contribute to a tremendous cause. The Police Athletic League does a good job of not only providing, just different things for our youth, basketball, baseball. They do, obviously, golf tournaments. They do karate and stuff like that to help kids that need something to do, extracurriculars, and they do it in underserved communities. I, myself, have coached for the Police Athletic League eons ago, and it's a tremendous thing. Also, it builds relationships between police officers and young people. They have a lot of stuff going on, and they're still working on a lot of other things. So just go to OKCPAL.org and find out how not only can you contribute, but how you can help your community. I love this place, Daniel. The Greens Country Club. I can tell you a worse office to be. I could be in there with you and lowercase q back there, or I could be out here enjoying the sun with the best dude in the world, CJ the DJ, the big baloney, hanging out here with me. And Aubin Pippen just here to take pictures of me, which that's her lot in life, I think, is to make sure. Social media for franchise, sure, but who is more photogenic than one TV's Jerry?
1: A lot of people.
0: Okay, thanks. Tremendous input by you, Daniel Bell. I DJ'd over the weekend. I DJ'd a wedding. That was a lot of fun. I have some stories about that here in the next couple hours. But I would really like to focus on a couple of things. First of all, you guys already talked about Lou Dort, correct?
1: Not that much, not extensively on TV, okay. On the radio, not this show.
0: Okay, well, the time is ticking, and they have till later on this afternoon to figure out what they're going to do. Right now, and this is just opinion, but right now I think that what they could do, a possibility, what I think they'll do, is they will give him his option. They'll get, have him have the full option available, and then they'll use that, and they'll use that to trade. That way, no matter where he goes, he gets paid what his option was. But I do think that Lou Dort on the move is going to be sooner than later, Daniel.
1: That is probably the most likely thing to do with the Thunder, according to multiple reports, including Justin Martinez of the Oklahoman. They are likely to opt into his deal. Now, what Justin didn't say is they're going to work on trade avenues, but it's also, I think it might not be a foregone conclusion that the Thunder go below the second apron. They could still operate in that first or second apron, but I mean, who knows? I don't think it would be the smartest thing to do, but you never know. I didn't think it was the smartest thing to do to draft a center, and they did that. So who knows what the Thunder are going to do, but I do think it does give them a little bit more flexibility to make trades, because that's a tangible number that you can attach it to rather than just opting out and making Lou Dort do a signing trade, because a signing trade means you have to go to teams that have the money. And if there's only three teams that have the money, and that limits what the Thunder would want to do with the trade. Whereas if you wanted to trade for them, you have all other 29 teams that you can trade with, but a signing trade is only three teams that you can really go to. There are a few teams that have some exceptions that they could probably use, but for the most part, if it's just strictly money, then the most sense makes is you opt into that 17.7, and that's a number that teams can look at, and a number that teams can say, hey, or Thunder can package Lou and some other pieces to bring in a couple guys or one guy. Just really depends, some draft picks, but it does sound like they are going to opt into the 17.7 million team option for Lou Dort and then go about their business after that. Now, what we don't know is I haven't seen anything on Kerrence Williams. That one, I think, can go completely either way.
0: I think that with him, like, you're right. Like, people aren't really having a conversation about that. And it's not, he is a great, great locker room guy. He absolutely is. And here's the thing. You don't have many of those great locker room guys that can actually play. And given in spot rotation, I mean, the guy can absolutely play. But here's what I don't know. Oh, real quick, I just want to say this. What an incredible shot.

0: we're looking at the five, and this lady just got up there, and two guys are trying to get on the green and kind of chipped it over, and they chipped it for like a two-putt or three-putt. This lady just stuck it right there by the flag. It was pretty awesome to watch. So that's the kind of stuff you're going to get from me today. But I do want to know about Kenrich is, like, if they did cut or moved his salary for, you know, but not a roster spot or what have you, like, how much do you know how much that actually carves off the penalty of the apron there?
1: Do you mean the tax?
0: Everybody and their mom has talked about Lou and what that's going to do, and basically get him really close to getting him. But what does Kenrich do if you just kind of move his contract?
1: That would save them somewhere around, because they're lower now, so it won't be as harsh as it previously was. So that saved them somewhere around, I want to say, 20 something million.
0: I didn't want to put you on the spot there. Like, am I putting you on the spot or?
1: No, I mean, it's. I'd have to look to see exactly where they are, because the number that they are over the tax that has changed so many times over the last few days. So, I'd guesstimate somewhere around 24, 26 million is what it'll save them with just taking the straight 7.7 off the books. Now, if you add it back with a league bet minimum or 3 million, 4 million, whatever that number would be, that adds some more money back. But if you just take the 7.7 out, that's somewhere around probably 24 million, I would guess, saving.
0: Odds are that both of them are gone.
1: I'd say 45% that both are gone.
0: Yeah.
1: I don't think you're getting rid of both. I think now odds that one of them are gone, I'd probably put it like 85% that at least one of them are gone. But both, I think that's really low.
0: Okay. Well, that's the problem. Listen, it doesn't matter what kind of mutual contract they have between the NBA and the players and what they're trying to do. Somebody's always going to get screwed over. It just feels like, I'll say this out loud and tell me, you know, is this a new thought here? But it sucks being a small market. Because no matter what you do, it's not good business sense to win.
1: I mean, I think now it sucks being any market that wins. This new thing hurts everybody. I said earlier, I need to go back and just retweet all the tweets where people were calling me dumb for saying this was going to hurt the Thunder. Because this whole thing has been like, if you get talent pays. And yes, it doesn't necessarily hurt you and stop you from keeping your talent. You just have to have penalties with it. But the penalties are so harsh that there could be one day the Thunder say, we have to decide between Shea, Chet, and Dub at some point. That day could come. Now, will it come? I doubt it. Maybe not. But that day could very well come, and where the Thunder have to make that decision, because it's so expensive to keep talent. Like the Thunder and anybody else that has been, I mean, a lot of teams have been in this situation, not as bad as the Thunder, because every team hasn't had as much talent as the Thunder, but the Thunder did everything they were supposed to do. And teams like this do everything they're supposed to do. You have a great scouting department, a great GM or good to great GM, find guys to bring in. You have a good to great coaching staff, G League team staff, and they develop those guys. Those guys, the players do everything they're supposed to do. They work on their game. They get better. They get better, then they get paid. And then once they get paid, it's like you can't keep them. You have to decide between keeping what you believe to be a championship team for cheaper options who are unproven. Like, do we think Mara and Sturts are going to be good fits for the Thunder? Yes. We don't know that, though. What we do know is the Thunder won a championship with the guys they won a championship with. We know that's a proven thing. We know that very well could have won a championship this year if they're healthy. Like, these are things we know. We know nothing about Bennett Sturts, Otega Owe, and Mara, who are guys that a lot of people think are replacements to guys that were on the roster or are still on the roster.
0: I have a, you know how I am, and you do respect the fact that, saying me and respect to you is a weird thing, but you do respect the fact I am an NBA historian, and I like the NBA, you know, and I really do kind of study up on some of the past teams and players. Do you think the Celtics and Lakers of the 80s could have possibly stayed together under this agreement?
1: Absolutely not.
0: I mean,
1: absolutely, because
0: think about it. I mean, was it James Worthy was like a number one pick,
1: yeah,
0: correct?
1: Yeah.
0: So that wasn't like 82 or something.
1: Byron and Scott.
0: So, yeah. And so think about that. Think about the Lakers back in those days trying to keep Kareem Abdul-Jabbar, a five-time MVP. Magic Johnson, who basically, you know, just think of Luka. I mean, it's the best way I could do it. If you can't imagine what Magic Johnson was, like the best player, pound for pound in the league. And then also you have an accelerating James Worthy. That, you know, just those three, there's no way in hell they could have kept those guys more than 3 or 4 years together.
1: I mean, like you mentioned the Celtics, with they had, what, six Hall of Famers on that 86 team, yeah, or whatever Bird, it was.
0: Bird, Parrish, McHale, and then they picked up Bill Walton. Yeah. Now, it was a broke-down Bill Walton per se.
1: He was the sixth man of the year.
0: Yeah.
1: And then, like, okay, then you go to the Bulls. They probably don't win six championships under these rules. The Lakers,
0: well, they did it. They did it three at a time.
1: Yeah, they still don't probably win. Are able to stay together. They probably aren't able to bring in Rodman. Maybe because
0: they kept on undercutting Scottie Pippen.
1: but another team wouldn't that like under these rules, another team would just be able to just pick up Scotty and pay him whatever.
0: And Scotty would have left.
1: Yeah, exactly. He would have been his own guy.
0: Do not get it twisted. Yes, do not get it twisted. Go watch The Last Dance. You want to talk about it? Kind of feels like me at the franchise. He's just like stuck there because there's not really another better situation.
1: I think
0: so, but yes.
1: I think the only team like that, like dynasty type team that would have probably lasted is probably the Spurs. They're probably the only ones because Tim Duncan doesn't care, and all those other guys are international, so they're not led by the same things Americans are led by. So they probably the only one that I would maybe say probably or that would have might have left is Ginobili if they didn't continue to start him, because there's probably teams that would have just been throwing all kinds of money at Ginobili to say, hey, come be our starting shooting guard.
0: And I think that Adam Silver's happy with the situation.
1: Yeah.
0: Because he has gone on record saying that he wants this to be like an NFL model where every single one of the 30, soon to be 32 teams have a shot at the NBA title. And he's kind of getting what he wants. And later on in the show, I would kind of, and then we'll pick Q's head too, about is this good or bad for the NBA? You know, because a lot of us really do go back and think of the Celtics, the Lakers, the Bulls, my Pistons, going back to back. Hell, even you Houston Rocket fans that always know that you get shortchanged in these conversations, if that was a better time for the league or not. That is Daniel Bell. You're trying to change Q's nickname?
1: No, I didn't. Babel's BMX called him Intern Kiddo. Yeah, I just like that one more.
0: Intern Kiddo?
1: Yes.
0: He's not Ken Griffey Jr., okay? He's not the kid. So we'll see. We'll see if he gets there. But I am TV's Jerry, hanging out here at the Greens Country Club in Oklahoma City. It is the Police Athletic League golf tournament. I've already seen some incredible golf already. Some incredible golf today as the Travelers finished Victor Hovland taking out Scottie Scheffler in overtime. I know I said in overtime just to piss the boss off. But yeah, they had to play until Monday. Think about that, golfers having to play until Monday. I'm sure that they're very upset about that. Go out and support OKC PAL, Oklahoma City Police Athletic League, at OKCPAL.org. It's a tremendous organization and one that has been near and dear to my heart for about 20 years now.
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13: The Franchise, the afternoon show. Matt Burton, Tyler Neal, along with you. Today we're out here at our home away from home, Lucky Star Casino, out here in Concho, Oklahoma. Coming out just a short 30-minute drive away from the Oklahoma City Metro. We had a big trade in the NBA. Just right before we went to break, the Grizzlies are trading Ja Morant to the Portland Trail Blazers for Jeremy Grant and Chris Murray. The Portland is the land of guards now. I mean, like we said, Drew Holiday.
14: Him and Chicago, both.
13: Seriously, Drew Holiday, Scoot Henderson, Damian Lillard will be back. And then now Ja Morant. Obviously, still have Denny Avdija coming off of a career year. As well, Donovan Klingon did some really good things. as their center. So interesting, to say the least.
14: What's your, what's
13: Portland.
14: The first thing that comes to mind? Because they got Denny Avdija, too. We didn't mention him before the break. He had the ball all the time for
13: all
14: them.
13: The time.
14: And now you add Lillard back in, who almost played in these playoffs.
13: Mm-hmm.
14: They never quite brought him back, but there were rumors of that, apparently. So you assume he's fully healthy and ready to go. Now, how old is Dame Lillard is a question I'd like an answer to here. We'll have that shortly.
13: Dame is 35?
14: And he'll be 36 next month.
13: Yeah.
14: So he's not getting any younger, but I'd imagine, like, he's not just a, you know, a garbage can anymore, like, or garbage can these days. Like, he's going to return and probably be good if he's healthy. I don't know about the Ja and Lillard fit and Avdija. Like, that is a strange three. But if you're the Blazers, you finally got off the Jeremy Grant money.
13: You did. You found a way.
14: And you trade him to a team that has, you know, that's probably not going to be very good, unfortunately, for your guy Cam Boozer, who I like a lot as well. But, yeah, I mean, I don't know. Where's your
13: where That's where my mind went.
14: Here?
13: That's where my mind went. Cam Boozer, you are the future. You are the future in Memphis. Build around him.
14: Great Philip to do that around,
13: yes,
14: by the way.
13: Build around Cam Boozer. I love it. I love every bit of it.
14: If we look back to the draft now that this trade has happened, so it was Washington took DeBanza, Utah took Peterson.
13: Mm-hmm.
14: Is Boozer the best? I think it probably is. You could probably make a Peterson argument now with Ja gone.
13: Yeah.
14: But you didn't have the second pick, and Utah took Peterson, so mm-hmm. you obviously didn't have the power to do that. But, like, I guess for what you had available, Boozer is definitely the best, you know, the best option. I really liked the fit with him and potentially, you know, a Jaw coming back and being healthy. But I also am not, I mean, the next thing that comes to my mind for this is
13: they got pretty young, too, I will say. Like,
14: Cedric Howard is playing a big role for them.
13: Yeah, the Grizzlies got pretty young just overnight.
14: Did they have other picks?
13: You.
14: Or is it just Boozer? Who else did they take in the draft?
13: No, they took, I want to say, Kareem Lopez.
14: Okay.
13: Yeah, Kareem
14: He'll
13: Lopez got traded there.
14: Team.
13: So
14: you've obviously got Zach Edey. Like, Zach Edey's a difference making, if he can stay healthy.
13: Yeah.
14: Like, he's a you know, a difference making part of that rotation, of course. Cam Spencer, am I remembering him being?
13: Yep.
14: I mean, he turned into a good player for them this year.
13: Cedric Coward. They got Taylor Hendricks back in the trade from for Jaren Jackson Jr. from Utah. So, I mean, they got young. There's no real star, which I think is why you drafted Cam Boozer, right? I mean, you expect him to kind of be your star there. But I don't know. I'm very confused with Portland here. I got to be real. I got to be real honest with you here. Just with Drew Holiday.
14: Oh, the Grizzlies have Walter Clayton Jr. too.
13: That's right. Yeah. That. Yeah. They got him back in the Utah trade.
14: Also, Taj Gibson is apparently on the roster. G.G. Jackson's a solid player. Sorry, I'm just now looking through all these guys.
13: Taj Gibson's still cashing those checks.
14: Yeah,
13: you love that.
14: Is. Ty Jerome, Scottie Pippen Jr., Omax Prosper. Don't ever forget about him.
13: Yep.
14: They took Richie Saunders in the second round.
13: They did. Yes.
14: All right. Oh, they traded for Isaiah Stewart. Forgot about him.
13: Yep.
14: He'll make $15 million this year.
13: Good for him.
14: Great for him. KCP, Kentavious Caldwell-Pope is a Grizzly. I could see him maybe getting moved.
13: Yeah. On an expiring deal. Yeah, for sure.
14: On an expiring deal to a team maybe like Miami. They can't pay him that much.
13: No.
14: Somebody like that. But yeah, on the Portland side. Sorry, continue.
13: So confused. I'm so confused.
14: Trying to pull up their roster.
13: I mean, you got Drew Holiday, Damian Lillard, which you would think is probably their starting backcourt if fully healthy. But
14: I mean,
13: then you just traded for Ja Morant.
14: I
13: was about to say, you just traded for Ja Morant. He's getting paid $42 million.
14: They have to not.
13: No, yeah, that's got to be another.
14: Like are they going to move Scoot? Are they going to move Drew Holiday?
13: Drew Holiday, yeah.
14: I can see that, I guess.
13: Yeah.
14: Are they going to move Dame Lillard, Matt?
13: I mean, Dame has a no-trade clause. That's one thing. Damian Lillard does have no trade clause, so it would have to be somewhere where Dame really wanted to go.
14: I mean, they have a lot of rotational players on the at guard and on the wing.
13: Yes.
14: Avdija, Kumara, I'm counting up as I go here, and I'll give you my final number. Scoot Henderson, Drew Holiday, Dame Lillard, Ja Morant, Shaedon Sharpe, Matisse Thybul. Those guys both played this year for them. Mm-hmm. That's eight at either, you know, on-ball or off-the-ball wings. And we know Avdija turned into an all-star this year, having the ball in his hands all the time.
13: They're not done making moves.
14: I was already confused how he and Dame Lillard were going to play together, let alone throw in Ja Morant, former number two overall pick, making $42 million.
13: No, they're not done. One of Drew Holiday or Scoot Henderson's getting moved.
14: For sure.
13: I don't think Lillard's getting moved.
14: Okay, yeah.
13: Unless Dame says he wants to waive his no-trade clause and go somewhere else, but
14: did he sign with them in free? Yeah, because they did his wave and stretch in
13: Milwaukee,
14: right?
13: Milwaukee's still paying him. Yes,
14: I was gonna say Dame's Blazers salary is only $14 million, and it looks so weird because I know he's making like four times that.
13: Posh Level Midnight, formerly Slots Tots, says Ja Morant is free. Yes, Ja is free. Too Short says I can't keep up with the Shams bombs. He says, Neil, how about them Red Sox? Hashtag start spreading the brooms.
14: Nice.
13: The Rule 328 says, well, my jaw question got answered. Literally, like 30 minutes ago, he texted us and said, also wonder where Ja Morant ends
14: up. Did we even
13: read that? Well, there you go.
14: We were talking about the door. We're going to get to it eventually.
13: Yeah.
14: We had an inkling, something like that.
13: Straight out of OKC says, Ja, Dame, Drew, and Avdija, the East is improving, and the Grizzlies have officially become the NBA equivalent of the Jets. And he says, okay, maybe not the Jets. not the Jets just yet. But yeah, all those guards, something's going to give. I mean, someone else is getting moved.
14: Let me see if I can, on the Boozer topic, let me see if I can find us some updated NBA Rookie of the Year odds. Because he's going to have
13: every opportunity
14: to go win that award.
13: Every single one. And then, like, DeBanson, Washington with Trae Young,
14: which probably won't be there.
13: But then Utah, you got Jaren Jackson Jr., Lauri Markkanen with Darren Peterson. Yeah, Cam Boozer's about to put up all the points, rebounds, whatever.
14: If Peterson wins it on that team,
13: first of all,
14: the Jazz are going to be really good.
13: Yeah.
14: And second of all, Peterson's going to be on the onset of like an unreal NBA career if he can win Rookie of the Year on that team.
13: No doubt. 204 says, just commit to all guards, please. Stick with the bit. He says, Ja to the Blazers is about as random as it gets. I need a lineup of Ja, Dame, Drew Holiday, Scoot Henderson, and Shaedon Sharpe. Throw Avdija in there maybe instead of Sharpe, and let's roll. Soccer Nerd says, why would anyone trade for Ja? Good chance he doesn't play much for either injuries or off the court issues. Yeah, you would hope the off-the-court stuff is in the past. You would hope so. But, yeah, as far as injuries, I don't know. This is incredibly confusing, and I don't know. Again, Portland cannot be done making a move. They simply can't be, unless they're just like, we're going to hoard all the guards.
14: The reason you trade for a guy, I mean, to answer the Soccer Nerd's question, it's because his value is Jeremy Grant and Chris Murray.
13: Yeah.
14: Like, that's why.
13: Yeah. And, I mean, the talent's not in question. Ja Morant's talent on the basketball court's not in question.
14: Sorry, the market value right now is probably as low as it. Like, if the Grizzlies would have traded him at his peak when he was, you know, playing really, really well year two, three, four of his career.
13: Yeah.
14: You're probably getting three first-round picks back for him.
13: Yeah.
14: You know?
13: 100%.
14: Like, it's in there, and it's fun to watch when it's good.
13: Don't forget that I think Jerry Ramsey said that he would take Ja Morant over Shea a few years ago.
14: That's crazy.
13: Because he didn't think Shea could be a superstar. So shout out to Jerry Ramsey. Shout out to Jerry Ramsey for that. But yes, good stuff. I can't believe I'm still trying to process what the Blazers are thinking. But surely maybe like a Drew Holiday gets moved, right? I mean, surely a contender thinks, hey, we can go get Drew Holiday now.
14: What does Drew Holiday make? He'd be a good Thunder.
13: 34 and a half, basically.
15: Yeah, it's not happening. Not happening here.
14: I mean, who has... Could he be...
13: Jerry Ramsey just texts me, says middle finger. Thank you, Jerry. I had to remind the people.
14: I can't wait to hear like some
15: We've all had terrible days.
13: We've had terrible days.
14: We try our best to have like analysis and predicting what could happen on the trade market, but it's these days it's really hard to do. So I honestly can't wait to go listen to some folks who actually know what they're talking about and then come back tomorrow. And, you know, we'll have probably a lot more NBA news.
13: Yeah.
14: We'll have the Dort and Kendrick stuff, obviously, here. Any, I mean, we're 12 minutes from a deadline. Do we have an update there on Dort and Kendrick?
15: I'm trying to refresh as much as possible to see.
14: How bad is the John Dame defense going to be in that backcourt if they play together?
15: It's not going
14: to
15: be great.
14: And not to mention, Avdija doesn't really guard a soul either.
15: No, he does not. Tawani Kamara and Donovan Klingon, that's all falling on you guys.
14: Okay, so you're another NBA team, or like, you know, let's play the role of a bunch of different NBA teams not named the Blazers or really probably the Thunder right now. Throw the Thunder in there, I guess. What asset are you looking at on Portland now that this jaw trade has been reported by Shams? Still with Lillard, still with Drew Holiday, still with Scoot Henderson, who, don't forget, kind of had a coming out party against the Spurs.
13: Played well, yeah.
14: Like, shot it well. He's, I mean, almost nobody's quicker than he is with the ball in his hands, and like athletic at the rim too. And when he starts putting that shot together, that just gets even tougher to guard. We saw that with Russell Westbrook right here in OKC. Like, who's the asset that you look at? It's like, ooh, like you start rubbing your hands together, putting in a phone call, like, hey, is Scoot available? What are y'all doing here? Like, I mean, is it Scoot? Is it Drew's obviously the expensive version, and Lillard a little bit less so because he's only making four. Maybe it's Lillard because he's only making $14 million, and maybe he'd be open to moving.
15: Yeah, maybe. I mean, he might be. I mean, yeah, someone could talk themselves into Dame.
14: Can Miami afford Lillard at $14 million?
15: I think so.
14: They need a guard.
15: I think so. But I mean, I don't think they have any picks left to give. Like, to be honest with you, like it would be like Dame for like Davion Mitchell.
14: Could this be some big part of a Jaylen Brown something other, which is one of the big
15: Trailblazers,
14: big pieces here that we haven't talked a lot about? Kind of the major.
15: Could be Drew Holiday going back to the Celtics? Is Drew Holiday going back there?
14: Yeah, he doesn't make quite enough, I don't think, to probably make that work.
15: No, they have to trade somebody else,
14: but
15: too.
14: But that's the point, that they have them.
15: They have it now.
14: They have it now.
15: Well, they have it now. They could trade, I mean, Drew Holiday and Shaedon Sharpe.
14: Or what about Holiday and Klingon? And picks, obviously, for Brown, I think.
15: Yeah, I don't know.
14: You're getting Brown Holiday, makes, you're getting... You're,
15: Brown makes $57 million a year. So you're going to have to match or get close to matching that.
14: I think
15: Klingon's at 7.5. And Holiday's at 34.5.
14: Okay, so that gets them to
15: basically
14: 41-ish.
15: Yeah. Shaedon Sharpe and Drew Holiday get them to 54.5.
14: Oh, wow. I didn't realize Sharpe's making that.
15: Sharpe's making $20 million a year.
14: Hey, I don't hate Sharpe. That's
15: no, huh?
14: That's not a bad deal for him. Klingon, though, man, Boston and... Klingon in Boston would be a nice pickup for them.
15: He would.
14: If you're going to move Brown, which I heard this Galaxy Brain take today, was Boston's interest in Giannis for Brown like just something where they already knew they were going to move Brown eventually? Like, Brown is getting traded, right? I mean, I know that hasn't been straight up reported.
15: I mean,
14: but like,
15: it feels like it.
14: His name is getting bandied about here amongst people who really know what they're talking about. He was obviously, they almost traded him for Giannis, but were they just in that as a bidder for a fellow Eastern Conference team that just added, or that did add Giannis, to just up that package a little bit?
15: Maybe,
14: like, I heard that, I was like, sounds like something Sam Presti would do, but.
15: It could be.
14: Boston knows what they're doing as well. They're Brad Stevens.
15: Could be. Interesting.
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0: Alongside Matt Humans, I'm Tim Murray. An upset earlier today in the World Cup. Some controversy on a goal that was disallowed. And in PKs, Paraguay gets the win. They win 4-3 in the penalty kicks. 1-1 the final score. And Paraguay moving on. Brazil, in injury time, gets a game-winning goal. They win 2-1. Still to come, Morocco and...